0: Roy McGill was convicted in the 2002 murder of Charles Perez after he poured gasoline on Perez and threw a match at him. Arizona Department of Corrections Deputy Director John Barcelo says McGill chose to have a spiritual advisor in the room during the execution.
1: Mr. McGill's last meal included onion rings, bread and butter, chocolate cake, cottage pie, and a green salad.
0: No victim representatives were present. McGill did not resist or struggle when given the lethal injections. His last words were, quote, "I just want to thank everyone for being so accommodating and nice," end quote. His time of death was 10/26. Reporting live in the News Center, Heidi Hommel, KTAR News.
2: Child care and youth services are hot-button issues that many City of Phoenix residents asked the City Council to allocate more money for in the budget. Monica was there today at the hearing and told the council she supports spending money for teenage services and to help the homeless.
3: I also ask that you support right to counsel. The city should pass an ordinance to guarantee the right to an attorney for people facing eviction. If we truly want to lower the amount of people on the streets, we need to invest in solutions to help people.
2: The council approved more than $900,000 to expand teen services and more than $3 million for flexible emergency financial assistance. That includes money for food insecurity and housing instability. The budget will take effect July 1st. There's more details on this approved budget for the City of Phoenix at KTAR.com.
4: Unfortunately, these things happen. They're very tragic.
2: Following a domestic violence call, a man was shot and wounded by Glendale police officers today at a business near 63rd Avenue and Bell Road. Glendale Police Lieutenant Wade Common explains.
4: During the investigation, officers were involved in a shooting. The person that was involved in the shooting, along with the officers, sustained non-life-threatening injuries and was taken to a local hospital.
2: No officers were injured. There's no outstanding threat to the public. This investigation into the shooting is ongoing and more details are expected. The Arizona Department of Public Safety arrested more than 60 drivers this week after they were caught filming a fatal crash on I-10. DPS Sergeant Cameron Lee joined Arizona's Morning News to explain the consequences of distracted driving, saying oftentimes those filming a crash end up in one themselves.
5: The looky-loos really are what causes a lot of our traffic issues and often lead to what we call secondary crashes. We found through data that those secondary crashes many times end up worse than the first crash that started it in the first place.
2: In total, DPS troopers arrested 67 distracted drivers on I-10 in Tucson after they were filming this fatal crash. One of the teenagers police say carried out a shooting at a mosque in San Diego Monday had been reported for his views by someone who knew him in the past.
6: According to sources speaking to ABC News, early last year, police in Chula Vista outside of San Diego spoke with one of the two shooters, Caleb Vasquez, after somebody who knew him contacted police out of concern he was interested in extremist ideology and mass casualty attacks. Police reviewed his social media and found neo-Nazi rhetoric, but they did not feel there was enough evidence to make an arrest.
2: ABC's Alex Stone. Let's go now to the Valley Chevy Dealers Traffic Center. Check those roads with Enrique Garcia.
7: Thank you, Becky Lynn. Phoenix with a disabled vehicle blocking the left-hand lane. I-10 Papago Freeway eastbound near Pebble Creek Parkway. Look into our surface streets. Phoenix with a crash on 3rd Street and Moreland Street. And Phoenix again with a crash on 83rd Avenue and Osborne Road. 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
2: Overnight, clear skies, our low temp around 67, sunny and 96 tomorrow and 97 on Friday. Currently, it's 92 at Sky Harbor in Phoenix. 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
9: All right. Welcome. Glad of you to be able to join us. 5 o'clock on a Wednesday. We try to put together a panel, and boy, do we have a great group with us today. If you're watching on the KTAR YouTube channel, I'm going to go across the screen here. That is Chuck Coughlin. He's president and CEO at High Ground. Great to have you with us, Chuck. Thank you. There's Stacy Pearson, the co-founder at Lumen Strategies and a Democratic strategist. Thank you so much, Stacy. And he's back again, Elijah Norton.

0: former Arizona GOP treasurer and candidate for Arizona treasurer now. You had a debate last night. Did it go well?
1: I did. I think it did.
0: Okay,
1: it
0: good did. For you. All right. That's what matters. We're in the primary debate still. Yes. We're still at that thing. Let's speak a little bit about this. I saw a headline, and I thought this was a way to kind of jump into it. They're calling this the summer of high gas prices. Good news. And talking about how it's changing people's attitudes towards summer vacation and will they drive somewhere and do things. And Gas Buddy said we saw a lot of change. People are cutting back because of it. How does this affect politicians running, specifically Republicans right now? Can they run away from high gas prices or economy in general? It seems like it's kind of difficult.
1: No.
0: They can't. Yeah.
1: It's hitting you like a car running you over in the intersection.
2: Yeah, I mean, it affects everything. It affects the cost of food. It affects everything.
0: But how do individual politicians separate themselves?
2: Well, the old adage was all politics was local, right? That's not true anymore. I mean, we're all in a national dialogue. Everything is a national dialogue. Everybody's got your 24-hour news cycle. They're listening to us on the radio. They're going home. They're getting on the internet. They're doing their... Everything is condensed into this conversation. And just the fact that we're talking about this is the fact that you can't get away from it.
1: I kind of want to challenge that a little bit. I think that 2022 was supposed to be a great year for Republicans. And in general, Republicans did perform pretty well in 2022. It wasn't the case here in Arizona. So, you know, I think that Arizona is a different flavor. It's a different state. We have a very different electorate. And so I think Arizonans are going to be concerned in this primary with Arizona issues. But I'm also... I do believe once the Iran war is concluded and it does look like we're getting closer to that conclusion, that gas prices will start to drop.
2: That's not going to drop for months. I mean, because you got Strait of Hormuz, it's going to be there for a while.
0: What is it? It goes up like a rocket, down like a feather.
2: You know, we're going to have an election in a couple of weeks here in July, the first one, and then, you know, then the generals takes place, and then you get your...
0: When's early voting start in Arizona?
2: For the primary?
0: No, for the general.
2: For the general, early September? October.
0: Early October.
2: Early October. Okay. And so, you know, and 60% of the state's voting population lives in Maricopa County. And that is a big number. And these are all people that are drinking out of the same fire hose. You know, and I would agree with you. I thought going into this cycle, this would have been a good Republican cycle because the Democrats completely collapsed. Sorry.
3: No, it was great. We had, what are you talking about? Like, we had a great cycle last cycle. Yeah. It was
2: high degrees of participation.
3: Lost every freaking swing state. It was good.
2: Our firm was looking at a +4 Republican cycle turnout, and it was +9. It was like, and so that's a presidential cycle. Mm-hmm. And as you know, a gubernatorial cycle gets older and more conservative. So we were looking at the beginning of this cycle, and I was running around I think Andy Biggs looks pretty good because it's a +10 minimum Republican turnout cycle, and he's not going to make the mistakes that Kerry Lake made. But the problem now is that's not the narrative. The narrative is all about
0: the economy.
3: And he's not doing himself any favors, just like Biden did. And I'm talking about Andy Biggs in particular, just like Biden did. Like, nothing to see here. Everything's fine. Your checkbook balance is lying to you. Andy Biggs released an ad about how great the economy was.
4: Yeah,
3: record unemployment. Okay, A, it's not record unemployment. And B, you can't tell people that when their paycheck's not getting them from Friday to the following Friday, that things are okay.
4: Mm-hmm.
3: It's not okay.
1: I can't speak to other candidates. I can speak to myself.
0: Please do.
1: And in my race as treasurer, I'm focused on cutting waste, fraud, and abuse. And I'm focused on doing an audit of our financial system to uncover the waste, fraud, and abuse. And I'm focused on safely getting a higher return for the taxpayers of Arizona.
0: And by the way, Elijah, I don't blame you for high gas prices, to be clear.
1: The treasurer does not have control over gas prices. I want to be clear.
3: I blame every single Trump voter.
1: That's
3: who I blame.
1: The treasurer does not have control over gas prices.
0: No, in any way, shape, or form.
1: But the treasurer does have control over safely raising the return.
0: Mm-hmm.
1: And I've said in my campaign that I think we're underperforming as a state treasury, and we can do things to safely increase the return, which for me is just going to the office every day and doing the job. And finding ways.
0: But are you concerned?
1: That money goes back into the treasury. which means we can lower taxes and possibly even give the money back to the people. There was one time, I think Senator Rogers told me, I think it was a few years ago, we actually sent checks to people because we had a surplus. So,
0: so I have a question, and I'm not trying to corner you, I promise. Sure. Can you acknowledge and understand, though, that maybe the Republican brand might be a little difficult right now because of things like the economy and the war being as unpopular as they are?
1: You are
0: swimming a little upstream.
1: Well, I think, look, I think that anytime you control a trifecta at the federal level, there's, whether that's a Democrat or a Republican, there's always going to be pushback.
0: Sure.
1: And people always
0: whatever they call it.
1: But here's my, I'm an optimist, and I am optimistic that President Trump is going to do things that are going to continue to grow the economy, and that is going to eventually result in lower gas prices and lower inflation rates. But I don't have a crystal ball. I can't predict the future. But, I'm optimistic that in November that voters are going to see a very good economy.
2: Well, I'll say, I don't doubt what he's saying, that you get far enough down ballot. He's the down ballot rate. It's the treasurer's office. And generally, people go back to form. And you are correct, it's a center right state. It's a Republican advantage.
0: Conservative.
2: Registration advantage. And if you're talking about investments, and if you're talking about having the portfolio perform better, if you're talking about having state land trust monies invest in public education more, if you're talking about those constructive things, that will resonate in that office. But the leadership offices, your congressional offices, your governor, your attorney general, given all the stuff that's going on right now. I mean, I couldn't.
0: That's more difficult to separate yourself from.
2: It is. Because, she's engaged in, significant litigation right now.
0: The attorney general.
2: She is. Yeah. And, I was just dumbfounded today with, the latest Trump settlement with himself.
0: We'll get into that later. Give me time, okay?
1: I think the key for the attorney general's race and the governor's race is, as a Republican, I think Katie Hobbs has not been a good governor. I don't think Chris Mace has been a good attorney general. And I think if the Republican candidates in both of those races can establish why and get and the voters agree with that person, I think there's an opportunity for us to pick those two races up.
0: Yeah, I think that I don't disagree with you in principle. I think it's very difficult right now if you're looking at, I'll give you another example, 73%, according to AP NRC poll, the economy is poor. 73% of the people. At some point, you get painted with the same broad brush. Yeah. It's difficult to stand out, is my guess, and say, hey, that's not me.
1: Yeah. Well, there's also something to be said, and I go back to this conservative party in the UK when Margaret Thatcher took power. Mm-hmm. She implemented a lot of things that had never been implemented before, and it took some time for those things to ripple out into the British economy. And when they did ripple out, I think at the end of the 80s, the British economy was substantially better than it was under the socialist.
3: What's homeboy rolling out? I mean, a $2 billion get out of jail free fund? I mean, you are going to pay. I can't even think of a word that's not going to get me bleeped.
0: Bleeped, Stacey.
3: Bleeped people who killed cops. Like, are you insane? Like, that is insane.
1: I think that has no effect on the economy. What has an effect on the economy is the Big Beautiful Bill, which I think did have some amazing economic policies in it.
3: It's bonkers.
1: I know Democrats disagree with cutting taxes a lot. But I believe as a business owner and a job creator and someone that does business all over planet Earth, including high tax places like Canada and South Africa and the European Union, having low taxes for job creators results in economic growth. And the Big Beautiful Bill did implement, there's no taxes on tips. I was just talking to somebody, a friend of mine who's in the service industry the other day. There are waiters getting big, big tax refund checks because they're getting tipped. That's going to be money directly into people's pockets. So the Big Beautiful Bill, I know, respectfully, Stacey, you disagree, but the Big Beautiful Bill.
3: Oh, I disrespect. Disagree. this is darker than that.
1: I'm trying to engage in a respectful dialogue, but I respectfully I disagree with your disagreement that the Big Beautiful Bill is bad. I think it was a good bill, and I think it's going to take time for the effects to ripple through.
0: Well, it could be a referendum on that and many more things coming up in November. Appreciate that again. Elijah Norton, Stacey Pearson, Chuck Coughlin. Coming up next, is the war with Iran on or off? And by the way, is Cuba on notice now with what happened today? We'll talk about it next. This is The Face-Off on KTAR.
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9: It's 5:16. I'm Becky Lynn, and here's what you need to know right now. A federal judge is ordering the White House to follow the Presidential Records Act after a group of historians raised concerns about the Trump administration's failing to store records properly.
10: U.S. District Judge John Bates ruled that the law, which has for decades ensured that presidential records eventually become public, is likely constitutional, and that a group of historians who sued showed there's, quote, substantial risk that the White House is not complying with that law. Every president since Reagan has complied with the law, but the Department of Justice last month issued an opinion arguing the law was unconstitutional and that the White House didn't need to follow it. Judge Bates rejected that opinion and gave the Trump administration until next week to begin complying with the law. Peter Haralambos, ABC News.
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11: Thank you, Becky Lynn. Phoenix with a crash on the right-hand shoulder. Loop on a 1, Pima Freeway, westbound near 7th Street to look into our surface streets. Avondale, the crash on 111th Avenue and Indian School Road, and Phoenix with a crash on 12th Street and Butler Drive. 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
0: That's right. Joined by a great panel in studio. We've got Elijah Norton, Stacey Pearson, Chuck Coughlin with us. La in for Gatos today. Great to have you as well. So, I realize maybe I've turned into a certain level of Trump in that I'm gotten bored with the Iran war already. I don't know what's going on. I don't pay attention to it every day because it doesn't seem like there's much happening. The latest updates are, of course, Tehran is accusing us of violating the ceasefire. I think it's one of the worst ceasefires ever, by the way, because they've been shooting at each other for quite some time back there. The Strait of Hormuz is still open, according to Iran. Closed according to everybody else, apparently. And we were supposed to strike them yesterday, resume military action, but it was postponed. Unclear why it was postponed. Some said it was Saudi Arabia and some of our allies said don't do it. Others said the Pentagon said we're running out of missiles. For God's sakes, quit shooting them at the sand. Where are we on the war with Iran? Is this thing, are we at a stalemate? What do you qualify it as?
1: You know, I think President Trump is in the process of, according to what I heard yesterday, he's in the process of getting a, they're actually now coming to the table with more serious negotiating terms, and he's looking at those terms and we're making a determination whether we want to accept it. Hmm. That's my theory. Obviously I'm not in the military. I have no idea.
13: Yeah. How's that any different from what we've heard before? Like, have we not heard that exact same sentence over and over again?
2: Yeah. That's what we've been hearing out of the White House.
13: Yeah.
2: It's a disaster. Let's just be honest about what's going on. There was not a plan for this to happen. It's happened. and it's not been executed well. We were on this program last time, I think around the time this started.
0: Yeah. Mm-hmm,
2: and mm-hmm. I said, there's a very solid, logical argument to be made that we needed a worldwide pressure cooker on Iran. To deny them a weapon.
0: A global coalition that says these guys
2: on the first Iraqi war. You know, he built a coalition doing that. He didn't do that. He talked to Benjamin Netanyahu, and Benji said, hey, we can take them all out tonight. And he goes, yeah, let's do it. And that's why we are here today. There's not been any significant long-term thinking. So what I'm thinking is what's happening is he's trying to see if there's a China and Putin and those guys can put a crack in the wall. Hmm. Can they do something to revive and begin investment in the Iranian economy again and create an opportunity for them to, you know, restart their economy?
0: How do you get out of this, quote unquote, with honor? It's starting to feel like Vietnam, by the way. How do you get out of this? Because Trump said the other day, well, if they just agree to no nuclear weapons, then we'll leave. And I'm like, whoa, there's still a lot left going on. Like, if the Strait of Hormuz is still closed, what, we went through all this to get right back to where we started?
1: I think the Strait of Hormuz would have to be reopened.
0: I would agree.
1: But there are some, we can't underscore some of the things that did happen. We sunk their Navy. It's sitting at the bottom of the sea, other than their little boats that are terrorizing these vessels. Their major Navy has been sunk. We got rid of their nuclear facility. We decimated their leadership. So there's been some positive results of the war that have set Iran back.
3: I mean, sincerely though, how do you know that? I mean, I don't trust anything coming out of Washington, regardless of party. Let's be honest. I mean, we have the lowest amount of First Amendment freedom of press oversight of any conflict in American history. Mm. I mean, beyond a CIA level mission. I mean, we don't know. We've got pictures coming out that our bases have been.
0: They covered up the fact that we took maybe more damage than.
3: Right. I don't know if those pictures are real.
0: There's
2: a giant story in the Atlantic the two tankers that got shot down.
3: They're saying it wasn't hostile fire.
2: Yeah. And they don't know that. They're not saying.
0: Right.
3: I have no idea if the boats are at the bottom of the ocean or if they've got bows on them and they're, you know, taking kids out for Strait of Hormuz tours. I have no idea what's happening over there.
1: Well, I think we would find out if that statistic wasn't true. There would be so many other, you know, you have Al Jazeera over there. You have a bunch of Arab friends.
0: We would know if
1: that was a lie, because you'd see Iranian destroyers in the Strait of Hormuz and they're gone. So, you know, I think that we took that out. We took out their nuclear facilities. We took out their leadership. I mean, there's pictures of Tehran and, you know, in flames when we bombed them. Yep. We bombed them. And so, you know, look, I don't think we got nothing from this. I think we did make the region safer. I think that, you know, we also, there's some other good things that came out of it. The UAE left OPEC, which I think is big. One of the things, if you look back during the Biden era, Saudi Arabia was actually about to make peace with Iran. And now that's totally out the window. So we have.
0: I don't know if that's necessarily a good thing.
1: I mean, we don't want Saudi Arabia, which is one of our biggest trading partners, to be doing business with, to be warming up to Iran.
0: Well, it's their neighbor. They don't have a choice who they're next to. But yeah, let's
2: to this. There still are. I mean, we're playing into their hands. They want to be martyrs.
0: Oh, they don't have a problem dying for the cause.
2: So they're going to go. Yeah. They're going to keep going and extending this conflict as long as they possibly can.
0: I think they think time is on their side.
2: Until somebody such as Xi, such as Putin, somebody outside their sphere puts pressure on them.
0: Chuck Coughlin, Stacey Pearson, Elijah Norton. How about this? We indicted the elderly president of Cuba today. Is Cuba next? Isn't that what we did with Colombia?
2: Yeah, well, you know, they shot down planes in 94. So we finally got around to indicting them today. And so
0: I feel like I don't remember the 1994 thing.
2: I don't either, man. I read about it in the paper today.
0: Oh, okay. Like, we like, literally indicted them for shooting down a plane. It was a humanitarian thing?
2: They were Cuban planes dropping leaflets over Cuba, and they shot them down.
0: Okay.
2: And so now this is what the indictment's for.
0: So now they have a legal reason to go into Cuba? I'm just trying to figure this out.
2: That's the preface for where we're going here. I think it's probably what they're attempting to do is get him out of there and do exactly what they did in Venezuela and figure out if there's a new regime that they can place, and is there a golf course that Trump can build, and there's a resort.
0: Trump needs a win.
2: Yeah.
0: He needs an easy win.
1: I'll say this.
0: He needs a 3-foot putt.
1: Cuba is, I've been reading the headlines. I mean, I don't know if we need to do anything. They're about to collapse on their own.
0: They're having rolling blackouts.
1: They're having energy crises. So if the people of Cuba don't, I think the people of Cuba are going to overthrow. And here's the other thing. They don't have the Castros anymore. I mean, at least not in power. I mean, you've got, Diaz, I think, Diaz, whatever his name is.
0: Yeah,
1: he's a, I think if you look back at the history, he was put many ranks down in the Communist Party. Now he's a president.
3: Why are we a country, though, that cared if the country closest to us was starving to death? Like, there used to be an aid office. I don't know if anyone here remembers it. We used to have an aid office that if one of our nearest neighbors, our little island neighbors, was starving to death, we could go help. Or we would offer a refugee status. That's how we have a population of Haitians.
2: Or if the city of Globe gets flooded, maybe we help them. That's not happening anymore either.
3: It's a weird concept, right? Like maybe we go help other humans. And it's terrifying.
1: I obviously believe, that there's humanitarian things in the world that need to be done. But I think that they're an enemy country of ours. And unfortunately, humanity sometimes it takes people going with starving stomachs to overthrow bad governments. I mean, that's how a lot of bad regimes.
0: I'd rather they overthrow their government than us.
1: That's how a lot of regimes collapse.
0: And I'm fine with them doing it.
1: And I don't think we should be subsidizing. If we put food in the bellies of Cuba of the people in Cuba, they're going to be less incentivized to get rid of that government.
0: Right.
1: And that government has oppressed the people. They're poor. They're living in squalor. They have been for years. It's my hope that the Cuban people rise up and overthrow them.
0: That's Elijah Norton, Stacey Pearson, Chuck Coughlin. This is The Face-Off. Coming up next, some high-profile candidates here in Arizona are feeling the heat. They're learning that politics, you gotta have some sharp elbows around here. We're gonna talk about this. It's coming up next. This is The Face-Off on KTAR.
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9: It's 5:32. Good afternoon. I'm Becky Lynn.
24: Arizona votes.
25: Yeah, the voters elected you, but they elected us too.
9: The divide between two election authorities in Maricopa County continues to widen. KTAR's Ballin Overstoles is live in the news center to tell us more.
26: Today, the County Board of Supervisors approved ballot drop box locations for the upcoming primaries. However, in a letter today, County Recorder Justin Heap's attorney threatened the board with criminal charges, saying only he can set those drop box locations, also threatening election workers if they try to collect those early ballots. Supervisor Thomas Galvin responded.
27: Anyone tries to put handcuffs on these volunteers, the four of us will be the first ones to step in front of them and say, take us.
26: Galvin was referring to his fellow supervisors besides Mark Stewart, who defended Heap today. In a press release, Heap argues he was never consulted about the drop box locations, which members of the board and county staff both said was not true. Live in the news center, Ballin Overstoles, KTAR News.
28: Unfortunately, these things happen. They're very tragic.
9: Glendale police say it was a domestic violence incident that led to an officer shooting a man inside a pawn shop near 63rd Avenue and Bell Road. According to police, a woman who went into the store to buy a firearm mouthed to the manager to call 911, making her companion upset. The manager called police, and when the cops got there, police say the man went behind the woman and wrapped his arm around her neck and pulled a knife. One officer tried to use a taser, but it didn't work. A second officer fired his gun, hitting the man, who was then taken to the hospital. No officers were hurt, and the woman is okay. The baby of one of the victims in last Thursday's triple shooting in Buckeye has died.
29: The baby was delivered via emergency surgery and passed away this morning. The 17-year-old mother was shot in the incident and is recovering. Buckeye police say they are considering adding another homicide charge against the suspected shooter, Michael Sanchez. Sanchez is already facing two other homicide charges for the deaths of his pregnant 16-year-old girlfriend and her unborn baby. A 22-year-old woman who was also shot is still in critical condition. Skylar Love, KTAR News.
9: A Tucson man who sold an undercover agent 35,000 fentanyl pills is going to prison for 8 years. This comes after he pleaded guilty to possession with intent to distribute fentanyl and unlawful possession of a firearm by a convicted felon. Prosecutors say Mark Giron admitted to selling the pills on behalf of a Mexican criminal organization. Time now for a check on the afternoon ride home. Here's Enrique Garcia live in the Valley Chevy Dealers Traffic Center.
0: Thank you, Becky Lynn. Phoenix with a crash blocking the right-hand lane. Loop 101 Pima Freeway westbound near 7th Street. I'll look into our surface streets. Phoenix with a crash on 3rd Avenue and Pinnacle Peak Road. And Phoenix again with a crash on 12th Street and Butler Drive. Enrique Garcia, KTAR News.
9: Tonight, look for clear skies, a low of 67, sunny and 96 for the high tomorrow. And right now in Gilbert, it's 89. 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
1: 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Outspoken with Bruce and Gatos presents... This is the Face-Off.
2: Dun, dun, dun, dun, dun, dun, dun. That's right, the Face-Off. Our panel of guests, oh, outstanding. We've got candidate for Arizona Treasurer, Elijah Norton, in here. We have the co-founder of Lumen Strategy. She's a Democrat strategist, Stacey Pearson. And over there, he's the president and CEO of High Ground Consulting. That's Chuck Coughlin. All right, outstanding to have all of you with us today. So it's part of politics, I guess. I almost feel like... I feel like, no offense, I feel like these two over here, Chuck and Stacey, Elijah, they're the ones that do this stuff. So I want to focus some of this on you. There is a new report out today in the Arizona Republic going after Mark Lamb, saying he allegedly shared inappropriate pictures or made comments towards women on social media, something along these lines. Okay. They have photos, they have texts, a variety of things like that. Here's my question, trying to understand your guys' world. Since we haven't even had a primary yet, this must be another Republican going after him, right? Are the D's, they're like, we're not going after him before the primary. We got to figure out who wins that thing first.
3: So he's been a fairly high profile guy for some time.
2: He's been on your show, former sheriff of Pinal County.
3: And he's been a pretty high profile guy, very articulate.
2: Yeah.
3: Very well spoken.
2: He strikes a figure, the cowboy hat and the tall guy.
3: He looks the role, right? He looks like John Lawman.
2: Yeah, he
3: does. And so now when I heard this today, the two reporters, Robert Anglin and Laura Gersoni, both really good reporters.
2: Yeah.
3: They've been working on this for a while, I've been told. And then I asked other journalists, I'm like, so, and they go, oh, yeah, this is what's been going on for some time.
2: Oh, there, so this is another one of these everybody knew it but was afraid to say
3: apparently it. Apparently, it happened during the when he was talking about running in the Senate race in that Blake Masters.
10: Yeah. Mm-hmm.
3: Like, Masters people had this stuff as well. And so it is a thing. Which just blows me away, Bruce. I'm like, you know, you're right. We do this. And the first thing I sit down with any candidate, then, you know,
2: yeah.
3: So, you know, I've had these conversations and I'm like, what do we need to know? Because it's all going to come out. This is going to come out. Yep. And so,
2: and again, women are accusing, I guess you'd say, Mark Lamb of using threats and
3: Multiple accusations from
2: sexting and
3: different
2: nude pictures, etc.
10: It's the threats is the issue.
2: I would say that.
10: Way back, even in his sheriff races, there were stories about him and his wife's marriage and the rules perhaps that don't apply to most marriages.
2: Oh, God.
10: So, and their activity on open marriage websites and it was an open secret that those folks didn't live within most normal boundaries of marriage. I have no judgment on that. It's if you're sending photos to someone and you are then threatening them, like that's on you. Like you can't threaten people.
3: But here's the big question. You just said, you know, no judgment on that. I'm curious where we are today as a culture as to whether or not how this impacts a fairly high profile Republican.
2: Okay, is that the follow up question? Does this hurt him in a Republican primary and or in a general election? Has the standard been lowered to the point now that people don't care?
10: Yeah. Or is it decimated?
11: It's decimated. As a woman, my jaw remained in place. I wasn't like, oh my gosh, no, not them, not that.
10: Yeah.
11: No, it's commonplace at this point, especially in this climate. You're like, oh, Okay.
2: Not another one.
11: Yeah.
3: Right. Mm-hmm. And you know, from the Epstein all the way down, it's just an endemic where we got to look at ourselves and go, really? This is where we're at in a culture? This is, I had my son, my grandson in the car the other day with his girlfriend. He was asking some, I apparently young people have these really screwed up narratives in their head. So he was articulating that out loud. And I was like, stop thinking that. Just stop. And he like looked at me and goes, I'm trying. I'm really trying to stop thinking like
2: I'm trying to stop thinking like that.
3: I'm like, discipline your mind.
2: But I mean, politics, what is it? You got to have sharp elbows, right? I mean, you know, is this just part of campaigning?
4: I mean, I think it is in the modern political environment. And I think it's going to be up to the voters of CD5, what they decide. I'll say this. Mark Lamb has been a reliable conservative. He's been endorsed by President Trump. If you look at the percentage of people in Republican primaries that have been endorsed by Trump that have lost, the number is extremely low. It's happened, but it's low. I think that he's got a substantial amount of name ID and he's got a very high favorability rating in that district. And
2: so you're basically saying it's, you don't think it'll hurt.
4: I'm saying I don't know, but what I'm saying is that, you know, I think no politician is perfect. And when a voter walks into a voting booth, they have to make a determination that there have been certain times when Republican primary voters have said, you know what, maybe, and I don't know if the personal indiscretions are true. I haven't looked at the article.
2: I'm not casting aspersions.
4: But theoretically, if the person believed that they were true, they have to say, okay, maybe he has these indiscretions in his private life, but professionally, he's a reliable conservative and he's done X, Y, Z. So it's up to the voters to make the decision. I don't live in that district, so, you know, I don't get a say in that election.
3: Let's talk about voting. I mean, that's the problem. It's a Republican primary like a Democratic primary. It's a very small affair. It's 15% of Democrats vote in Democratic primaries, 20% of Republicans vote in. And so to win a Republican primary, you need 11% of the vote.
2: Right.
3: Of the overall vote. I'm talking about the entire universe of voters. And so it's not a competitive election. I mean, it's a small election. And so it's like small club getting together. And as we've all articulated here, he's done a pretty damn good job 100%. Of assembling a profile of who he is.
2: Mm-hmm. Out creating there. A narrative.
3: Yeah. Mm-hmm. Can he manage? And I think most Jay Feely left the race, you know, he left that race to go run in District 1.
2: Yeah.
3: You know, people say he may have pulled out early, but I didn't want to go there. But
4: I also want to say one thing from a mathematical standpoint. That district is a solid Republican district. Right? I don't know what the PVI score is. I think it's an R15. I don't know what it is, but it's so Republican that I don't think, unless someone does something, assuming that this were all true, and again, I have no idea. I don't think that would be enough for you know, the large amount of Republicans to vote for a Democrat. I think if he wins that primary, he wins that general. I think you have to do something really bad.
2: And I would say, unfortunately, many to lose of the districts in Arizona, they're not competitive.
3: About 80% of the congressional districts.
2: Quick check of the headline. Our face-off panel is back. We're going to talk about the anti-weaponization slush fund next. How's that? Try to explain that one to me. It's the face-off here on KTAR.
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9: It's 546. I'm Becky Lynn, and here's what you need to know right now. A man found guilty of setting a couple on fire in 2002, killing one, was executed in Arizona today. Leroy McGill was convicted in the murder of Charles Perez and attempted murder against Nova Botna. Media witnesses say the IVs went in with no troubles and McGill did not struggle. Time of death was 10:26. No victim representatives were present.
32: The death penalty is the law of the land in Arizona.
9: Arizona Attorney General Chris Mays also was there at today's execution and said it's her duty to enforce execution law in the state.
32: My thoughts today are with the family and the loved ones of Charles Perez, as well as with Nova Bonta.
9: 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Here's Enrique Garcia.
0: Thank you, Becky Lynn. Phoenix with a crash on the right-hand shoulder. State Route 51 southbound near Highland Avenue. Tolleson crash blocking the left-hand lanes. I-10 Papagur Freeway eastbound near 99th Avenue. 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
4: We got to do another show for the show that happens during the commercials. That's a whole nother argument someday. Elijah Norton, Stacey Pearson, Chuck Coughlin, Lady Law in Fort Gatos today. This is The Face Off. So I'm going to need someone to explain to me, like I'm five, how this new $1.776 billion anti-weaponization fund is anything different than a slush fund for Trump to give to people who are traitors.
6: Well, let's be accurate the way we describe this.
4: Please.
6: So Trump sued the Justice Department, for his own Justice Department.
4: $10 billion.
6: For releasing his IRS. He sued the IRS his information.
4: Which was a private contractor. Every other president right.
7: has released but it was voluntarily.
4: It was a private contractor.
7: In American history.
4: And they're currently sitting in jail.
6: And Trump's lawyer was at the time when is now the Attorney General.
4: Todd
6: the acting Attorney General.
4: Right.
6: And so... So Trump sued
4: himself.
6: The Justice Department agreed with the suit, and he had to negotiate with himself on how to resolve it. Mm. So the way to resolve it is to create a fund to pay me and all the victims of lawfare abuse.
4: Yeah. Traitors. I call them traitors.
6: Lots of money.
7: That's the word.
6: And also create indemnity for Trump and all his family for any investigation ever in the future of his IRS. Documents.
4: That's like a hell of a plan.
6: I mean, come on. Yeah. I mean,
4: all presidents must do this, right?
6: Judge, jury, and executioner. It all just happens so cleanly.
4: I really hope Republicans have to run on that.
6: Well, it's just...
7: I do too.
6: I'm flabbergasted at the level of corruption that is happening.
4: The Trump crime regime is reaching levels that nobody's ever even dreamed of.
6: Yeah.
7: It has cracked the glass, though. And that's what I am actually hopeful about. I mean, folks, folks in my orbit, and there are lots of red hat wearers in there. I'm married to a cop. They fit a profile. There are folks in that orbit who are upset. And Jan 6 has a lot to do with it. It is pardoning the folks that killed cops. And you can't say you're pro-law enforcement. It's promising.
4: You can't have both.
7: It's promising you'd stay out of foreign wars and deploying our young men and women. I mean, it is when cops and military start to get shaky on the Republican in highest office, the Republicans across the country have problems.
4: Yeah. Well, I don't understand how this doesn't hurt, again, the Republican brand.
6: I think it's just adds to the level of cynicism out there that is just so prevalent on everything politics these days. Mm-hmm. I mean, Elijah appears to be a very decent human being and a nice man.
4: We all agree.
7: Please stay in politics.
6: Yeah. But I would think that's sort of be the exception rather than the rule these days.
10: Look, I think we do need to go. Look, I think that there, one thing about the Democrats is a lot. There is corruption that occurs within the Democratic Party.
7: Of course.
10: And the key thing though is it's always done in the shadows. It's done behind the scenes.
4: Are you arguing that Trump's doing it out in the open and it's better?
10: Well, no, I'm not.
7: Hey,
10: I'm not arguing that at all. I don't think he's doing anything corrupt. What I'm saying is, okay.
4: I disagree.
10: No, I don't think he's doing anything corrupt. But I think that what I think is happening with Biden, look at what Biden did to Trump. I mean, he literally, there was multiple lawsuits, investigations. They sued Trump for fraud in New York. Letitia James did a similar thing. So
4: that was state. That was state.
10: But I know. But I'm just saying that the Democrats seem to do these things in the shadows. And then they, whenever Republicans do something that they think is corrupt, they immediately accuse us of it. But the difference is the Democrats are doing this, these corrupt things.
4: Did Joe Biden give himself $1.8 billion?
10: We don't know that. Maybe. Who knows? Well,
6: whole parties are incredibly corrupt.
4: But 100%.
10: I don't know what this $1.7 billion thing is. I haven't read up on it. Unfortunately, I was preparing for my debate all day yesterday, so that was dominating my time. But look, the government absolutely went after the federal government. I believe the federal government under Joe Biden absolutely went after Donald Trump for things they should not have gone after him for.
4: They're going to give money to the January Sixers who, again, I say it so you guys don't have to. They should have babbitted a few more of them. They shouldn't be paying them.
6: I have some experience with a governor who was prosecuted by the federal government back in the day for the very same thing they went after Trump on. And went after Fife on the
4: guys,
6: same thing.
4: Thank you all so very much. This is the Face-Off, this version, this edition of it. Elijah Norton, Stacey Pearson, Chuck Coughlin, really appreciate it. Also, thanks to everybody on the other side of the Double Pain Bulletproof class that it takes to put the show together. We got our DJ Justin Time over to the First Lady of Outspoken. That's Miss Jules producing the show. Don't forget Becky Lynn with all your news and information, the pride of Tennessee, and getting you home with all of your traffic. That's our buddy Enrique. Don't call me Iglesias. Thank you guys very much. Up next, it's Arizona's evening news right here on KTAR.
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0: 99th Avenue, and Phoenix with a crash on the right-hand shoulder, State Route 51 southbound near Highland Avenue. 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Enrique Garcia, KTR News.
1: Tonight, a low in the mid to upper 60s on the way. Tomorrow, it's going to be sunny with a high in the mid 90s. Not triple digits, though. Pretty nice. Now, 90 degrees in Goodyear. 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
2: High prices aren't just costing you extra money. They could end up costing candidates at the ballot box, too. There's a new Noble Predictive Insights poll that shows 90% of Arizona voters are concerned about rising fuel costs. Nearly 7 in 10 say it will play a role in who they vote for in the midterms.
1: Child care and youth services are hot-button issues that many City of Phoenix residents ask the City Council to allocate more money for in the budget. Monica, as you're going to hear here in a second, told the council she supports spending money for teenage services and to help the homeless.
3: I also ask that you support right to counsel. The city should pass an ordinance to guarantee the right to an attorney for people facing eviction. If we truly want to lower the amount of people on the streets, we need to invest in solutions to help people.
1: The council approved over $900,000 to expand teen services and over $3 million for flexible emergency financial assistance. That includes money for food insecurity and housing instability. The budget takes effect July 1st. We have more details on the approved budget at KTAR.com.
2: President Trump says he's not in a hurry to make a peace deal with Iran.
4: Right on the borderline, believe me. If we don't get the right answers, it goes very quickly. We're all ready to go. We have to get the right answers. It would have to be a complete 100% good answer.
2: That was Trump today following his return from Connecticut.
1: The state of Arizona executed a man today found guilty of setting his victim and his girlfriend on fire in 2002. Leroy McGill was sentenced to murder of Charles Perez. And the Arizona Department of Corrections Deputy Director John Barcelo says McGill chose to have a spiritual advisor in the room during the execution.
5: Mr. McGill's last meal included onion rings, bread and butter, chocolate cake, cottage pie, and a green salad.
1: No victim representatives were present. McGill did not resist or struggle when given the lethal injections. His last words were, "I just want to thank everyone for being so accommodating and nice." And we'll have
6: the death penalty is the law of the land in Arizona.
2: Arizona Attorney General Chris Mays also was in attendance at today's execution. She said it's her duty to enforce execution law in the state and said that her thoughts are with the family and loved ones of Charles Perez and Nova Bonta.
1: Emergency teams in New Mexico say three people are dead and over a dozen first responders are being treated after being exposed to an unknown substance in a home east of Albuquerque.
7: The mayor of Mountain Air, New Mexico, says there is no community-wide threat and that it's believed the substance was narcotics. When first responders went in, they found four people unresponsive in a home. Three of the four died, but then 18 first responders were exposed to the unknown substance and had symptoms. They had to be quarantined. Two of the first responders were listed in serious condition. Teams are now working to identify the deadly substance. Alex Stone, ABC News.
2: And taking a look at Wall Street today, easing bond yields and a drop in crude oil prices lifted investor sentiment ahead of NVIDIA's highly anticipated earnings report, and it led to a bit of a rally on Wall Street. The Dow was up by 645 points today, closing over 50,000, not by much, but 50,009. The Nasdaq also rose 399 points, and the S&P was up by 79. If you need more money news, just visit the Business Center at KTAR.com.
1: U of A commencement speaker Eric Schmidt, the former CEO of Google, spoke about the impact AI will have on the workforce and human interaction at the Wildcats graduation late last week.
8: Time magazine selected its person of the year for 2025. And this time it was the architects of artificial intelligence. Interesting.
1: Wildcat crowd there. Not a fan of that comment. KTAR News Education Solutions reporter Shira Tanzer joins us now. Shira, why the chorus of boos for Schmidt right there?
9: Yeah, that chorus of boos actually went on multiple times during his speech as he kind of talked about the impact that AI would have on the workforce, but also just the way that it would change our world relationships in general. And the Associated Press actually talked to one of the students at the graduation after and asked her why. And she answered that she thought it was tone deaf because the university doesn't allow students to use AI.

0: in their courses at all. So to have somebody kind of preach about it to them, she felt didn't really touch on the spirit of the day.
1: Cheryl, what's your sense for the appetite of AI among Gen Z? Are schools making an effort to weave it into lessons, even though they came down and said you can't use it? But with a speech like this, I can't imagine they're not trying to figure out how to appropriately use it.
0: Some definitely are. Some may not be. For example, ASU is very much bringing AI into its classes. The teachers are adjusting. We're seeing a lot more high schools do that, a lot more elementary schools do that across the country. But it may not have reached all sides of education yet. And I do think that's why this specific student, and really students across the country, seem to be booing commencement speakers that brought up AI. It didn't just happen here. It also happened in Tennessee and in Florida, where their commencement speakers also talked about how AI was going to change the world. One called it an industrial revolution and got booed so badly she had to pause and wait for a second. And I mean, we also saw what happened at Glendale Community College over the weekend, where they were using an AI reader to read the names of the graduates as they walked across the stage. It started glitching. The names didn't match the people walking across the stage. And then eventually they realized that it had actually skipped hundreds of names. And they had to go back and reread those names so students could walk with a human. So we're definitely seeing the impacts of that.
1: I think some of the students never got their names read at all. They came out and apologized and kind of just said, you know, oh, well, too bad, so sad in a way. You know, you got a picture. And I don't think they were very happy about that. Earlier today, I said, and I really do believe this, that was artificial, but it wasn't very intelligent. You know what I mean? A human could have paced themselves. And so I don't know where the intelligence part of that was. It was just a recording. Yeah. Really?
0: We saw that with the students that had already walked, but had their names messed up, were not allowed to walk again because they had already walked. So while the people whose names were read over those students but hadn't walked were allowed to walk with a human reader, those who had already walked were not allowed to walk again. And yeah, the university did have to issue an apology for that. They said, you got pictures, hope that's enough. But definitely some upset students and families over that.
1: Absolutely.
2: Can imagine. That's a pretty special day.
1: You devote years of your life to it, and you get one chance to walk. Tons of money, too, right?
2: No doubt about it.
1: And I got to think that some of the booing wasn't just because, well, we didn't get to use it and you do. I think a lot of students, at least I feel this way, are worried about their futures.
0: Yeah, I mean, a lot of students also brought up, I was saying this online a bit, a lot of students were talking about how, you know, everybody's talking about how amazing AI is, but at the end of the day, we're also hearing that it is taking over the workforce and it's going to be stealing jobs from us. So you're telling us that, but you're also talking about how amazing it is. And, you know, the people giving the commencement speeches are the former CEO of Google and, you know, somebody really high up in Big Machine Records. So there are people that aren't starting out on the same base level as these newly college graduates that probably don't feel the same way about it.
1: Yeah, absolutely.
2: KTAR News Education Solutions reporter Shira Tanzer. Thank you so much, Shira. Have a great night.
0: Thanks.
1: So coming up, was it a textbook day for the Arizona Department of Corrections when they executed an inmate? It was the first one of 2026. And we're going to find out more on that story in just a moment.
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2: 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Thanks for joining us on Arizona's Evening News. I'm Joe Huizenga here with Becky Lynn.
18: Leroy McGill has been executed by the state of Arizona.
1: Well, did Arizona's latest inmate execution go as expected? We're going to talk about that next. But first, we're going to check on the roads for you with Enrique Garcia in the Valley Chevy Dealers Traffic Center.
19: Becky, Joe, thank you so much. Scottsdale with a new crash on the right-hand shoulder. Loop 101, Pima Freeway, southbound near Indian Bend Road. Phoenix crash blocking the interchange ramp, I-10 Maricopa Freeway, eastbound. Approaching State Route 143 transition, and Tolson with a crash blocking the left-hand lanes, I-10 Poppiger Freeway eastbound near 99th Avenue. 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
2: Tonight, a low of 67 degrees on the way with clear skies. Tomorrow, sunny with a high of about 95 degrees. Right now in Mesa, it's 88 degrees. 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
1: Arizona Department of Corrections put Leroy McGill, a death row inmate, to death this morning. And here to tell us how it all went, what McGill did, and talk about his victims is Heidi Hommel, one of our KTAR news reporters. Welcome, Heidi. How did the execution go?
20: The lethal injection procedure went exactly according to plan. And now, if you'll remember, when Governor Hobbs first came into office, she put a moratorium on executions in the state to investigate death penalty procedures in Arizona because there were a number of alleged botched executions. So the biggest problem kind of with these executions is sticking the vein. You know, being able to find a good vein to get an IV in to be able to give them the lethal injection drugs. And so there were two reporters who witnessed it, someone from the AP and someone from Channel 12. And they both said that the IVs went in no problem, took the medical team about a couple of minutes to get each one. And then they pushed the drugs and he was gone a few minutes later. The whole procedure took less than 30 minutes. It began at about 10:01 and time of death was 10:26. And the Channel 12 reporter, Sean Rice, he said that it looked painless. McGill was breathing heavily, breathing deeply.
1: Scared, of course.
20: Yeah, maybe on the gurney to calm himself down. And then they pushed, I guess they have forced two IVs, four syringes, pushed that pentobarbital into their system to kill them. And I guess he started snoring at a certain point, maybe puts you to sleep. The two people at the briefing mentioned that they heard snoring, and then that lasted for 30 seconds to a minute, and then it stopped, quiet, he was gone.
2: Heidi, you witnessed one of these executions years ago, no?
20: No, I've never witnessed.
2: Was it Colton Krolak from here, KTAR who had?
20: Mm-hmm.
2: Okay, so, I mean, 30 minutes, that seems like it's really quick to me. Now, let's rewind the clock a little bit here, go back years. What did McGill do that resulted in him being put to death today?
20: So in 2002, McGill murdered someone and almost murdered another person. The victims' names are Charles Perez and Nova Banta. They were a couple, they were together. And McGill poured gasoline on them, doused them in gasoline and threw a match on them, setting them both on fire. Yeah, gruesome murder.
1: Yes.
20: And so Charles Perez died. Nova Banta did not. She survived that horrific attack in 2002. McGill was convicted for murder and attempted murder in 2004. Nova Banta was not there today. She did not go to the execution.
1: I was going to ask, was anyone else from the families there to see it carried? And no one there for McGill either.
20: Well, so no one for the victim, Charles Perez, who died, who was murdered, no one was there. They said that at the briefing, too, that no victims' representatives attended today. And please give them their privacy. Kind of ask the media, don't reach out to them. But I do believe some people were there for McGill. Sean Rice, the Channel 12 reporter, said that, you know, right before they gave him the lethal injection drugs, that he sort of looked through the window, looked out into the gallery to see who was there. And it appeared that he was looking at people behind the reporters and kind of nodded. And they said there were even people crying in the gallery. Mm. So that leads us to believe that those people were there for McGill.
2: KTAR news reporter Heidi Hommel joins us talking about the execution of Leroy McGill, who was a Arizona Department of Corrections inmate up until today. Now he's passed on. Heidi, sounds like pretty typical, I'll say almost boring kind of day, how these are supposed to go. Did anything stand out from the time that Mr. McGill was brought into the room, and anything at all? Just you said they found the vein 30 minutes later. He's snoring and he's out.
20: Yeah, it's interesting you say that, because they did mention that McGill requested a spiritual advisor to be present for his execution. And so the reporter Rice said that it looked like a priest who came out, sort of prayed over him, said a Bible verse, I believe. And then McGill's last words, they ask him, would you like to say anything? Usually this is where you apologize, repent, especially if the victims' families or victims are there. And he said, thank you, everyone, for being so accommodating and nice to me. I'm going home soon. Hmm. So that little last part, I'm going home soon, kind of leads me to believe maybe he did find God in his 2 decades he spent in prison. He asked for a spiritual advisor there. That stood out to me. I've never heard of someone inviting a priest into the room before.
1: I've never heard anybody say thank you for being so kind to me.
20: I think
1: as they're laying on the gurney, ready to be.
20: Maybe he made peace with it, you know?
1: I guess he did.
20: He was guilty of what he did and realized that he was going to die and accepted that.
2: But I'm sure there's also a lot of, you know, victims advocates, victims families too, who will also say, you know, okay, maybe they claim to have found God or found Jesus in the time that they were in prison, but it certainly doesn't make up for it, the horrific crimes that they committed to.
20: Setting someone on fire.
1: Yeah. Right, God. Right. I'm sure that during that time, if he was in this way, he must have experienced some remorse. And
2: hopefully.
1: You got time to come to grips with what you've done and realize that was a very bad idea, and now I'm going to pay the ultimate price.
20: Horrific.
1: It was horrific. Are there any more scheduled executions here in Arizona?
20: There is one more execution scheduled for later this year in October, so we've got some time. But executions have resumed after that brief moratorium, and hopefully they continue to go as clinical as possible.
2: And I want to say roughly 100 or so inmates on death row in Arizona.
20: Yeah, that sounds about right. Mm-hmm. It's a good estimate.
2: Yeah. Heidi Hommel, KTAR news reporter, with the latest on Leroy McGill's execution this morning at the Arizona Department of Corrections. Thank you so much, Heidi.
1: Coming up, how did a fatal crash lead to the arrest of 60 others? We are less than 5 minutes away for more on that story, and we'll check traffic again as well. KTAR news time is 6:21.
2: 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The Scottsdale resident and son of legendary Parnelli Jones sits down with Bruce St. James in the newest episode of the Full Throttle Arizona podcast. 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
2: Good evening. It's 626. I'm Joe Huizenga.
1: I'm Becky Lynn. Tonight, a fatal crash leads to dozens of other arrests. Also, 42 and counting. Find out the latest lawsuit Arizona's Attorney General has filed against the Trump administration. That's coming up right after we check in with Enrique Garcia live in the Valley Chevy Dealers Traffic Center.
19: Becky Joe, thank you so much. Mesa with a crash blocking the right-hand lanes. Loop 202, Santan Freeway southbound near Guadalupe Road. Tempe with a crash on the right-hand shoulder. US 60 Superstition Freeway eastbound near the Loop 101 Price Freeway southbound transition. Phoenix with a crash on the right-hand shoulder. State Route 51 southbound near Coulter Street. 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
2: Tonight, clear with a low around 67 degrees. Tomorrow, sunny with a high near 95. Right now in Phoenix, it's 88 degrees. 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
1: The Arizona Department of Public Safety arrested more than 60 drivers this week after they were caught filming a fatal crash on the I-10. DPS Sergeant Cameron Lee joined Arizona's Morning News to explain the consequences of distracted driving, saying oftentimes those filming a crash end up in one themselves.
7: The looky-loos really are what causes a lot of our traffic issues and often lead to what we call secondary crashes. We found through data that those secondary crashes many times end up worse than the first crash that started it in the first place.
1: In total, DPS troopers arrested 67 distracted drivers on I-10 in Tucson after they were filming a fatal crash.
2: A Tucson man who sold an undercover agent 35,000 fentanyl pills will go to prison for 8 years. This came after he pleaded guilty to possession with intent to distribute fentanyl and unlawful possession of a firearm by a convicted felon. Prosecutors say Mark Giron admitted to selling the pills on behalf of a Mexican criminal organization.
6: Eyes on Education.
1: Arizona Attorney General Chris Mays is suing the Trump administration for the 42nd time, and this time it's over student loans.
8: Arizona is one of 25 states named in the lawsuit against the U.S. Department of Education. The lawsuit claims the department's recent changes in what constitutes a professional student versus a graduate student is restrictive, limiting the number of students able to receive larger student loans. As of July 1st, graduate students cannot take out loans more than $20,500 annually, and professional students can't take out more than $50,000. Shira Tanzer, KTAR News.
1: Sign up for KTAR's education newsletter. Just text the word education to 620-620.
2: Another round of ballots in the Tempe runoff election for two city council seats. Just under 30% of Tempe's eligible voters have been counted in the runoff. Brooke St. George, a former city council staffer and newcomer to the race, maintaining her lead from yesterday. She has 12,750 votes, with the other newcomer, attorney Bobby Nichols, in second with 11,514 votes. Nichols leads incumbent councilwoman Bredetta Hodge by more than 1,000 votes. Jennifer Adams, the other incumbent in the race, currently last with 9,262 votes. Final results are expected Friday evening.
1: A federal judge is ordering the White House to follow the Presidential Records Act. after a group of historians raised concerns about the Trump administration's failing to store records properly.
0: U.S. District Judge John Bates ruled that the law, which has for decades ensured that presidential records eventually become public, is likely constitutional, and that a group of historians who sued showed there's, quote, substantial risk that the White House is not complying with that law. Every president since Reagan has complied with the law, but the Department of Justice last month issued an opinion arguing the law was unconstitutional and that the White House didn't need to follow it. Judge Bates rejected that opinion and gave the Trump administration until next week to begin complying with the law. Peter Haralambos, ABC News.
2: Firefighters in Southern California are battling several wildfires that have grown in dry and windy conditions.
9: None of the fires has been unusually destructive to neighborhoods. A fire of main concern right now is in Simi Valley that has 43,000 people under evacuation orders. It's destroyed one home, and that was on Monday when the home burned. Since then, none has burned. But this is early in the season for Southern California, and it could be a sign of what's to come. The worst of the fire season in Southern California is usually from about October to December when things really dry out and the Santa Ana winds move in.
2: That's ABC's Alex Stone.
1: Firefighters were dispatched this morning to a burning one-story house on 59th Avenue and Thomas Road. All five of the occupants of the house had gotten out with no injuries before the firefighters arrived. There is no word on what caused that fire, but that investigation is ongoing.
2: Check a sport. A day game for the D-backs today as they closed out their series with the Giants, and the D-backs won 6-3, now winners of four in a row. They'll be back in action tomorrow night at Chase Field, opening up a four-game series with division foe Colorado. Sports brought to you by Parker & Sons, heating, cooling, plumbing, and electrical.
1: Joe, you had a little story about how we came onto this next topic.
2: Yeah, I walked in the newsroom this afternoon and I asked some of our reporters, hey, you know, what's going on? I like to get an idea for what they're covering for the day. And Bowen Overstoles looks over at me and points at his screen and simply says, Board of Supervisors. And I asked him, I said, more drama between the Maricopa County Board of Supervisors and the Maricopa County Recorder, Justin Heap. And he said, yes, yes, there is. And
10: yes, there is.
2: Bowen Overstoles here with us now, our KTAR news reporter. What are they fighting about now, Bowen?
10: Yeah. Let's talk about this. So today, the Maricopa County Board of Supervisors approved ballot drop-off locations for the upcoming primaries. Sounds pretty simple. Sounds pretty procedural. However, much of that discussion was pinned around something else. Before that vote occurred, the County Board of Supervisors actually received a letter from the county recorder's attorney, Justin Heap, saying that if they move forward with this plan and they pick these sites, which would also be used for early voting, that they could face criminal charges, as well as the election workers who are staffing these early ballot drop-off boxes and really maintaining them. So that underpinned this entire conversation. And the hope is the sites that the board picked today, these election drop-off boxes, which I think anybody who's lived here for a while is very aware of what I'm talking about. Mm-hmm. It's where you can drop off those green ballots. Mm-hmm. The hope is that the board picking those for election day today could also be used for early voting up until election day. But again, now you have County Recorder Justin Heap actually threatening criminal charges against the board and potential not just election staff, but even volunteers who may be sent to, empty out the ballots, take them where they're supposed to be, or even just staff or man these boxes. So I think for a lot of the board today, that was a really shocking letter to receive, this threat of criminal charges. And again, it completely underpinned that conversation. Heap was also asked to be at this meeting today where they discussed this plan. He was not, which is something we've seen before. And he claims this blindsided him. So he's saying the board picking these locations for early ballot drop-off boxes is something that he wasn't aware of, and it completely blindsided him. But we heard today from Elections Director Scott Jarrett for Maricopa County say this has been discussed for months and something the recorder's staff is aware of and should have been aware of, and that they had far in advance notice back to February, according to county staff. So that was the bulk of it today. And there was a lot there. So if you're not following, really what happened is the board picked these locations for these boxes to go, the hope being they will be used up until election day for early voting as well. But the person in charge of early voting, County Recorder Justin Heap, now threatened the board and their staff with criminal charges.
1: So it sounds like it's just, you didn't tell me what you were going to do, and I don't like it because you didn't tell me what you're going to do.
10: Yeah, I mean,
1: there's not really anything amiss about the locations, correct? I mean, was there something specific? I don't like that location, or
2: does Heap have an issue with early voting period?
1: Possibly that.
10: What we've heard and what's sort of walked up to this is that Heap wants to have total control of this process. So it could be, and you know, it's hard, I'll say as a reporter, it's hard to get through and have conversations with Heap sometimes and talk with him personally. We did get a statement, and you know, he's talking a lot about this blindsiding, not aware of this plan, but you know, why would that matter? As you pointed out, is there something wrong with these locations? And what it appears to be is simply that Heap wants to just have total control over this, whether that's, you know, deciding exactly where every box goes. But we do know, according to the county, that his staff and the board staff have worked together on these locations. So it is a little unclear what the exact point of contention is. But looking back and just working of what we know to be the case, and currently, you know, there's a whole legal case about this, is Heap has been very clear that he is the only person that he believes should be running early voting. And because these drop boxes, you know, they function for early voting the majority of the days they're out there, it appears he believes he should have total control over this process.
1: Interesting. Have there been squabbles like this in the past with the Board of Supervisors and county recorders?
10: I mean, you know, the last recorder we can look back to is Stephen Richer. And no, that was a very, very different relationship with him and people like Bill Gates on the board, who's no longer there. And they worked together. They actually worked together, you know, on election duties and election messaging. There was, I would say, for the previous board and the previous recorder, there was this unified message against election disinformation. Now that is not really the case anymore. Really, you're seeing the two local authorities in charge of elections, different aspects of elections, but the two local authorities are just fighting, and they can't come to the table. Again, Heap was asked to be at this meeting today and he wasn't. We did hear a little bit that maybe he was asked too soon to the start of the meeting. You know, it's hard to tell, you know, exactly where the truth is in those, but at the end of the day, the conversations aren't happening, and that's what we know the case is.
2: KTAR news reporter Bowen Overstalls, thank you so much for joining us tonight.
10: Thank you, guys.
1: Appreciate that. It's not doing a whole lot for feeling comfortable with the elections.
2: No.
1: When they're squabbling like this.
2: No, makes you wonder, November, are they going to fight about the result, however it goes?
1: Right, and it just...
10: And primary is very close.
1: And primary is very close. That's July 21st, I believe. Coming up, you might associate McDonald's with their iconic golden arches, but their latest collaboration has a lot of people seeing blue. Huh? Well, yeah, we're going to tell you more about that in 5 minutes, and we'll check traffic. KTAR News Time, 637.
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2: Hey, it's 6:41. Thanks for joining us on Arizona's Evening News. I'm Joe Huizenga here with Becky Lynn.
1: Suns superstar Devin Booker has a new shoe coming out June 2nd. Not just any shoe. It's a collaboration with McDonald's. But you won't see golden arches on the shoe. Instead, it has people seeing blue. Now, here to explain why is David Veenstra, web content editor and writer for ArizonaSports.com. Welcome to Arizona's Evening News. Why has Devin Booker teamed up with McDonald's for the Nike Book 2?
22: Yeah, Devin's someone who loves telling different stories, especially through his shoes. He's someone who also has shoes coming out next week, named after his two Cane Corso dogs. And really, with these McDonald's shoes, it's a unique collaboration between Nike and McDonald's. They're going to release on June 2nd. And instead of the golden arches, they're turquoise colored because of a unique McDonald's location up north in high country Arizona.
1: Oh, the turquoise
2: in Sedona.
1: Sedona. Yeah, the McDonald's turquoise arches.
2: So, David, we know that you're a bit of a shoe head. You collect shoes. You love shoes. How big of a deal is this shoe? Booker's put out other shoes before. This one has an Arizona tie to it. Obviously, it's Nike because Booker's signed by Nike. But then it's got McDonald's associated with it as well. Is this a shoe that not just people in Arizona are going to want because of Booker, but people all over who collect shoes are going to be like, I want to get that one.
22: Yeah, this is going to be a really sought-after shoe, a really tough shoe to grab. Even with kind of the decline in popularity among Nike basketball sneakers among the past decade, really ever since the retirement of Kobe Bryant, people have started wearing casual shoes less, or basketball shoes casually less, I should say. But this is going to be something that's really sought after. I think of kind of back to 2019 when Nike teamed up with SpongeBob SquarePants and the Kyrie Irving SpongeBob line dropped.
2: Really?
22: Those
2: okay.
22: are still talked about today, still sought after. So I expect similar demand for these shoes.
1: I love SpongeBob SquarePants.
2: We're going to have to get you some SpongeBob Kyries, Becky Lynn.
1: Hey, David, how much are these shoes going to retail for?
22: They're going to retail for $165, but you have a chance to win them. starting this Friday via the McDonald's app, there's going to be 6 different drinks that you can purchase, new drinks at McDonald's. And if you purchase one of these drinks through the app, you're entered through a raffle where 50 of these Nike Book shoes in the McDonald's colorway are going to be given away. So you have a chance to win them for free if you don't want to shell out that $165.
1: I've got the McDonald's app.
2: There you go.
1: Ooh, I could buy some drinks at McDonald's.
2: Nike Book 2s.
1: That's pretty cool.
2: And then we're going to trade them, obviously, so you get those SpongeBob shoes.
1: Oh, yes, that's right. Yeah, if somebody's got some of those, hook me up with those. Yeah.
2: So, David, we've got 3 pretty big entities here. Big-time NBA basketball player, Nike, and McDonald's. Nike and McDonald's, you know, iconic brands out there. Do you know how this all came together, too? Like, what's the backstory? Obviously, you mentioned the Sedona McDonald's is turquoise, so that's where the blue comes in. But who approached who here? How did they come up with this unique concept for a shoe?
22: Yeah, it was kind of a mutual coming together. Booker's and someone who's known to spend a lot of time in both Flagstaff and Sedona in the off season. The Suns used to train there, and really Booker stopped training there with the Suns collectively. His fifth season was the last year, but he's been going up there individually, bringing teammates up there every summer since. And he loves the kind of laid back, slower lifestyle in Flagstaff and Sedona. During the release of the Book One, we saw both the Flagstaff and the Sedona Book One colorway. But these are going to be a lot more tougher to grab. Those shoes could be grabbed on discount, but these ones are going to fly off the shelves.
1: I can't wait to see them.
2: It's going to be very cool. 50 of them will be available through McDonald's.
1: Right.
2: And then
1: starting Friday,
2: your only other chances are June 2nd. There's going to be, I guess, a pop-up shop, David, and then also online.
22: Yeah, they'll release through the Nike sneakers app and on Nike.com, and kind of with a lot of other Booker shoes that have come out. A lot of the independent sneaker shops around the valley have been hooked up with pairs. So I think they'll be a lot more attainable in Arizona than some of the other cities around the country.
2: Hope so.
22: Yeah, Booker's always done a good job of making sure that his shoes get into Suns fans' hands, Valley residents' hands. So yeah, they'll be tough to grab, but I think that if you're on it on June 2nd, then you should have no problem.
2: All right. David Veenstra, web content editor and writer for ArizonaSports.com. Thank you for stopping in and filling us in on these cool shoes and letting Becky Lynn know that now she's got to get some SpongeBob shoes. Thank you so much.
1: Everybody who wants these Nike Book 2s, don't forget, McDonald's app starting Friday.
2: That's right.
1: You can have a chance to win them. Hey, let's check traffic. Enrique Garcia's in the Valley Chevy Dealers Traffic Center.
19: Becky Joe, thank you so much. Looking at the highways at this very moment, Mesa with a crash blocking the right-hand lanes. Loop 202, Santan Freeway, southbound near Guadalupe Road, Tempe with a crash on the right-hand shoulder. US 60, Superstition Freeway, eastbound, approaching the Loop 101, Price Freeway, southbound transition, and Phoenix with a crash on the right-hand shoulder, State Route 51 southbound near Coulter Street. Enrique Garcia, KTAR News.
2: Tonight's low, 67 degrees. Tomorrow, sunny with a high in the mid-90s. Right now in Avondale, it's 87 degrees. 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
1: Coming up, a former president gets indicted. Will he soon see his day in court? We're less than 5 minutes away from more on that story.
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28: LaDonna here. 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
2: And I'm Joe Huizenga. Our top stories tonight: U.S. federal prosecutors announced the indictment of former Cuban President Raul Castro on the anniversary of Cuba's establishment. Castro is charged with 7 counts, including conspiracy to kill U.S. nationals. Officials say Raul allegedly ordered an attack that killed 4 people who were trying to rescue people fleeing to Cuba.
29: And they're happy to see that there might be justice eventually served in this case. But I think it means more symbolically when you take the most important, the most influential person on the island of Cuba right now, the guy who's the head of the family that has run that island for 70 years now, for the most part. It means a lot to say that that person is a criminal, that that person is accused of murder.
2: ABC's Matt Rivers right there.
30: Unfortunately, these things happen. They're very tragic.
1: Following a domestic violence call, a man was shot and wounded by Glendale police officers today at a business near 63rd Avenue and Bell Road. Glendale Police Lieutenant Wade Kamen explaining.
30: During the investigation, officers were involved in a shooting. The person that was involved in the shooting, along with the officers, sustained non-life-threatening injuries and was taken to a local hospital.
1: No officers were injured, no outstanding threat to the public. The investigation into the shooting is ongoing and more details are expected.
2: Time for the Arizona's Evening News Volley, where we go back and forth on a couple stories that didn't make the cut, and we trade them back and forth with each other. Becky Lynn, first or second tonight?
1: You go first.
2: Okay, this hits on something you love. I know you're a big fan of Disney.
1: Yeah, love it.
2: Now, some Disney parks say, some Disney park visitors say that the company is illegally gathering biometric information. You might have been a victim, Becky Lynn.
1: I might have, when
2: you were at Disney.
1: Tell me more.
2: A new class action lawsuit filed against Disney alleges that Disneyland and Disneyland California Adventure Park, both in California, are not properly disclosing the company's biometric collection policies. Did you know when you went through Disney that they were capturing your face?
1: Yeah.
2: Okay.
1: Yeah.
2: The lawsuit says that when Disney started using facial recognition at park entrances, the company didn't tell visitors about these practices. And there's a separate entrance if you don't want to opt in to facial recognition. The lawsuit seeks $5 million in damages for class members and suggests that Disney should require written consent from visitors. That won't make those lines longer.
1: No.
2: Before implementing facial recognition technology. Now, do you care if Disney's holding on to your data?
1: I don't know. I mean, I remember when I was there just a couple of months ago.
2: They got some signs up or something?
1: No. But okay. You know how you used to talk if you left one park and went to another,
2: yes,
1: they would stamp your hand.
2: Okay.
1: And it was that kind of an invisible thing. And as you went back through, you'd put it under the reader.
2: Yep.
1: So now, you look in a thing and I think they took your picture. And then as you went from park to park or whatever, you would look up there and they knew that you were okay and you know. But do we know if they're holding on to it after the day?
2: So,
1: I mean, would it not clear it out? We don't know that.
2: That was part of the lawsuit that I didn't put in the story here. They're supposed to dump it after 30 days. But what the lawsuit alleges is they say that they have proof that that's not necessarily happening, that it's not necessarily getting dumped within a month's time. They say that Disney is holding on to it, whether they intend to or not, that they're not disposing of it as they're supposed to.
1: So I can't imagine what they would need it for, or unless they're planning to sell it. See, that's the
2: thing.
1: I don't want anything sold. I'm going to trust that they're going to dump it, or especially after this lawsuit, that they'll start dumping it after a certain amount of time.
2: We will see.
1: So here's my story for you. James Daunt, who is the CEO of Barnes & Noble, has declared he has no problem with AI-written books being sold in the retailer's stores. In a recent segment for NBC News' Business in America series, Today host Jenna Bush Hager, who, by the way, has a book club, asked Dawn how AI has affected the book publishing industry. And the question came amid some fierce concerns in creative industries about AI-generated content replacing authentic human art, and artists seeing paid work disappear as their literature is being used to train AI models. He doesn't seem to care if they're sold in his store. How do you feel about a book written by AI, Joe?
2: I do not think an AI book is much of a book. I will just tell you, like, to me, authors are writing books. And if you've got AI doing it, if Barnes & Noble wants to sell it and put it in a section that says AI books, that's one thing. But you're not really writing a book if you turn to AI and say, hey, help me with this, help me with that. Like, when you're sitting down and writing a book, you're either on the computer hammering it out, or you've got the thick notebook and you're writing it freehand right into there. To me, if the AI is doing it, it really devalues the writing process, whether it's fiction or nonfiction. Like, to me, that's not what a book is about. If it's an instruction manual, I'm more okay with it.
1: Okay, and couldn't you say this is true for all art forms? Isn't this also true for music?
2: Because, certainly true of, art as well. I mean, I know a number of people have turned to AI to help them design tattoos that they want to get and things like that. And now that's fine if you want to do that personally and say, hey, I want to get this tattoo, as opposed to going to an artist and say, hey, let's, freehand come up with something. But with music, your point, absolutely.
1: But let's go back to the tattoo artist. Let's say that tattoo artist has done some designs and they're on the internet somewhere. They're out there.
2: AI goes
1: and picks it up. Yeah. That's the problem.
2: Well, you got to copyright that stuff, though.
1: I know, but you know what? Maybe it's the UK. They're kind of saying, AI doesn't have to abide by copyrights. There's a lot of people very upset about that right now.
2: I believe it.
1: That's one of the biggest issues. All right. Coming up tomorrow on Arizona's Morning News,
2: Jim Sharp and LaDonna Harvey are going to be joined at 6:14. And they're going to talk with Phoenix Fire Captain DJ Lee about child water safety and drowning prevention. Make sure to check it out with Jim and LaDonna, and you can see them right here on the KTAR News YouTube feed, 5 till 8, Arizona's Morning News.
1: It is getting to be that time of year. The pools are opening. People are jumping in. I mean, it doesn't, you know, always, tragedy doesn't always happen when it's hot outside, but it tends to be more. So it's definitely that time of year.
2: You going to send us home with a good news story?
1: It's kind of a good news story. It's more of a bizarre story.
2: A bizarre story.
1: I like a good bizarre story. Mm-hmm. So this is the story of a frog named Greg. Well, his name wasn't Greg originally, but it was after a farmer in Australia found him in a bag of lettuce he bought at the supermarket. The farmer was preparing dinner for his three housemates, and when he grabbed the sealed bag of lettuce, he realized he had an extra ingredient in there. The grocery is now investigating with its suppliers how that frog wasn't noticed earlier. Meanwhile, Greg, as the farmer and friends christened him, was released near their house close to a dam.
2: And you know, how about Greg getting in right in the bag there? That's crazy.
1: What would you do if you picked up a bag of food from the store? There's a live frog. I would too.
2: Talk about a lawsuit right there. The Chad Benson Show is up next after the latest national headlines. More news always on KTAR.com, on our app, and on the KTAR News YouTube channel. Enrique Garcia is going to have a check of the headlines with you here at 7 o'clock. Have a great night, and we will see you on Thursday.
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8: From ABC News, I'm Dave Packer. An escalation between the U.S. and Cuba. The Justice Department unsealing an indictment against former Cuban President Raul Castro, brother of the late longtime President Fidel Castro. Raul Castro, now 94, charged with murder after the shootdown of two civilian planes out of Florida in 1996. Four people were killed, including three Americans on a humanitarian mission.
9: Tonight, rejoicing in Miami's Cuban community, Little Havana. ABC's Matt Rivers speaking to Lourdes Zayas Bazan, who hasn't been back to Cuba since she fled some 67 years ago.
10: What does this indictment symbolize to you?
11: It's finally a step, a big step for freedom in Cuba.
10: And do you think that you will see government change in Cuba in the near term?
9: Tonight, President Trump's signaling change is at hand.
8: ABC's Pierre Thomas. Two police officers who defended the U.S. Capitol during the January 6 attack are suing to stop the creation of President Trump's nearly $1.8 billion anti-weaponization fund, calling it the most brazen act of presidential corruption.

0: flames racing down hillsides above neighborhoods. As firefighters battled the blaze from the ground and air, crews say containment has now increased to 15%. Assigned firefighters are beginning to gain some ground after strong winds fueled explosive fire growth.
1: Hundreds of flights at New York's LaGuardia canceled after a sinkhole opened on the runway. 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
3: It's 7:02. I'm Enrique Garcia. Here's our top story. An Avondale man was indicted by a grand jury for allegedly trying to set an ice warehouse in Surprise on fire earlier this year. Police say cameras showed Gabriel Mendez Acoltsi breaking a window with a propane tank and using a long torch to set the window shades in the lobby on fire. The fire failed to spread, but he allegedly also left profane anti-ice messages on the sidewalk using rocks. The baby of one of the victims in last Thursday's triple shooting in Buckeye has died.
4: The baby was delivered via emergency surgery and passed away this morning. The 17-year-old mother was shot in the incident and is recovering. Buckeye police say they are considering adding another homicide charge against the suspected shooter, Michael Sanchez. Sanchez is already facing two other homicide charges for the deaths of his pregnant 16-year-old girlfriend and her unborn baby. A 22-year-old woman who was also shot is still in critical condition. Skylar Love, KTAR News.
5: Leroy McGill has been executed by the state of Arizona.
3: The first execution of the year in Arizona has been carried out against a man convicted of murder after dousing a man and his girlfriend with gasoline, then setting them on fire.
6: Leroy McGill set Charles Perez and his girlfriend Nova Bonta on fire in July 2002, killing Perez. Sean Rice with Channel 12 witnessed the execution and said McGill was taking deep breaths while on the gurney.
7: At one point, he did look over to the right at all of us in attendance. He sort of scanned the room and then nodded to people who were seated directly behind me. I don't know for sure, but I suspect those may be family members of his.
6: Rice says there were no issues finding a vein for the IVs, and McGill did not struggle when they pushed all four syringes. Time of death was 10:26. Heidi Hommel, KTAR News.
3: No victim representatives were present for the execution. You can read more details at ktar.com. Alrighty, and now for a check on traffic from the Valley Chevy Dealers Traffic Center. As of this time, we do have quite a bit to look at on the highways if you're heading home at this time. Mesa with a crash blocking the right-hand lanes, Loop 202, Santian Freeway southbound near Guadalupe Road, Tempe with a crash on the right-hand shoulder, US 60, Superstition Freeway, eastbound approaching the Loop 101, Price Freeway southbound transition, Phoenix with a crash on the right-hand shoulder, State Route 51 southbound near Coulter Street, and lastly, Scottsdale with a crash on the right-hand shoulder, Loop 101, Pima Freeway, southbound near Indian Bend Road. Looking at the weather, tonight it's going to be clear, low of 67, Thursday high of 96, and Friday sunny high of 97. 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I'm Enrique Garcia on Arizona's news station KT.
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6: Trump the Kingmaker looked at John Cornyn and Ken Paxton and said, "You, Paxton, shall be thine winner." Now, they still have to have their runoff in the primary, but it doesn't matter. And we've seen that when it comes to Trump in the primaries, the fact that he is a kingmaker. We saw that yesterday with Massey, and I expect it to be the same way here with Paxton over Cornyn. And, you know, Paxton's over the moon. I mean, he is. He's over the moon. Trump said of Paxton, he's the best kiss ass that we've seen. No, he didn't say that. That would be hilarious, though. That's true. That would be, but it's no. He said yesterday in lengthy Truth Social, he praised Paxton, Texas current AG, for those of you who don't know, as an American first patriot, a true MAGA warrior. He highlighted Paxton's support for eliminating the Senate filibuster, passing the Save America Act. He also took aim at Cornyn for what Trump described as a lack of support during difficult periods of his own political career. Paxton celebrated the endorsement Tuesday afternoon, as you would expect. Cornyn, not so much. He responded with the discredited theory that voters should focus on electability in November rather than advance their political agendas, which you should, right? Like, that's, we should all think electability because of affordability is probably why you're going to win. You know, fighting a fight. The Republicans, and again, this goes back to, I've said this, if I'm the Democrats, I have a smile on my face today. Because regardless of whether or not you win this, Tallarico beats Paxton, one thing's for sure, you just ensured that they're going to have to spend an extra $20 million, $30 million on this race. Cornyn, he would have been a safer bet. Well, is it about winning in the midterms, or is it about punishing the people you see as your enemies? And for Trump, I think it's the latter. Now, do I think Paxton's got a chance? I think it's going to be much closer than it would have been with Cornyn. I think Cornyn had a better chance. Remember, we've talked about this over and over again. Electability matters when it comes to the general. Hardcore MAGA in a primary or a runoff is a big deal if you're trying to only win the primary. Now, Texas is still pretty red. That being said, this race is much different. And Ken Paxton, I think, is going to have a tougher time. And as we've talked about, the quality of candidate matters, especially when you're going into a situation where now everybody's going to have a chance to vote, not just Republicans. What do you think? Let me know. Love hearing from all of you right here on the Chad Benson Show. Meanwhile, the world is coming to America, including the Democratic Republic of the Congo, for the World Cup. Now, let's get the latest on the Ebola virus.
7: WHO assesses the risk of the epidemic as the high at the national and regional levels and low at the global level.
6: Okay, I'm good with that. Low at the global level. Oh, wait. Chad, are you worried? No, I'm not worried. But there are some questions ahead of the FIFA World Cup. People are saying, are the Democratic Republic of the Congo showing up? Yeah, they're going to show up. But, Chad, what about the Ebola virus? It's in Congo. But these guys are from the Congo. First of all, I'm going to tell you guys this. Little secret about the world of soccer. None of their players, I think, play at all in Africa anywhere outside of a game here or there for their national team. Secondly, a vast majority of their players weren't even born in the DRC. So nothing to worry about there. That's all I'm saying. 323-538-2423. At Chad Benson Show is your X, your Insta, all the other things coming up. White Woman Wednesday, also One Hit Wonder Wednesday, because it's Wednesday. Chad Benson Show.
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12: 7:30 is the time. Good evening. I'm Brandon King for KTAR News. Brooke St. George and Bobby Nichols still leading the pack in the Tempe City Council runoff election. This after the second round of runoff ballots have been counted tonight. St. George has 12,750 votes. Nichols has 11,514 votes. It means that both are still in the lead over incumbents Burdetta Hodge and Jennifer Adams. Maricopa County elections say the results remain unofficial until the final count, which is expected Friday around 5 p.m.
13: Eyes on Education.
12: Arizona Attorney General Chris Mays is suing the Trump administration for the 42nd time, this time over student loans.
14: Arizona is one of 25 states named in the lawsuit against the U.S. Department of Education. The lawsuit claims the department's recent changes in what constitutes a professional student versus a graduate student is restrictive, limiting the number of students able to receive larger student loans. As of July 1st, graduate students cannot take out loans more than $20,500 annually, and professional students can't take out more than $50,000. Shira Tanzer, KTAR News.
12: To sign up for KTAR's education newsletter, you can text education to 620-620. 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Looking to downtown Phoenix, a crash slowing things. If you're headed eastbound near 43rd Avenue on the right shoulder, again, that's on the 10 eastbound, slowing things about two blocks from that eastbound direction, 51st down to 43rd. And then further west towards Tolleson, a traffic incident slowing things in the 101 northbound as you're passing that 10 westbound headed towards the Crystal Gardens area, again, in that northbound direction. KTAR weather for the Valley, low tonight of 70 degrees, high of 96 tomorrow and 97 by Friday, 98 by Saturday. It is currently 88 degrees in Phoenix. Weather brought to you by Homes2X. I'm Brandon King for Arizona's news station, KTAR News.
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0: White Woman Wednesday with our girl Kylie here, always doing what she does best, which is telling everybody how awful they are, including us white folk that apparently may like animals more than people.
1: I got a white person with her animals. I bet she's a great person. Let's check out her profile. Oh, okay. So yeah, this is exactly the type of person when I am mentioning, oh, white people love animals, but they hate people of color, because the number of people that I know who are animal rights activists but are Trump supporters is insane. And yes, while a lot of white veganism is rooted in white supremacy, I am not talking about those people. I'm talking about the people who put proud dog mom in their bio and say, I will do anything that I can to rescue dogs, to rescue puppies. But then they'll be like, oh, I hate so-and-so demographic and I'm going to vote for Trump three times. Because the truth of the matter is, it's a way for them to virtue signal and to feel like a good person without doing any actual work and without caring for members of their same species, human beings. Also, a lot of these people who like love animals and post their pets all the time, they don't actually like a lot of animals. They don't like the insects or the amphibians. They only like the ones that people perceive as cute. It's easy to love puppies and cats. I love puppies and cats, but it's like, at a certain point, if you like animals, you need to actually like humans too. Otherwise, it comes across as really weird and shows that you have a preference for animals over minorities.
0: Just out of curiosity, there's a lot to unpack there, and hold on here. I'm going to pull it up here and I'm going to undo it and just open it up. Let's unpack first. I had no idea veganism was part of white supremacy. Did you guys know that? None of you did. So you didn't? No, nobody here did. Nobody here did. So nobody knew that. This is all new to them. Congratulations. You're learning something new every day. Secondly, here's one thing I will agree with Kylie, which I don't often say that. Usually once a week, though, we'll find one where we bump into each other and kind of that, we cross paths in a certain belief. And that is, yeah, I think the dogs and the cats, they get a lot of love. You know, for me and my critters, we don't get the same kind of love because they're scaly. They don't get the same kind of love. I agree with that. But when it comes to humans across the board, animals are cooler. They are. They are. Chad, speaking of that, and we'll get back to Kylie a little bit later. This guy is both white and hilarious. Not a white woman, but does make a confession about the whitest thing he may have ever done.
2: Hey guys, I'm a white guy. I've been white for 29 years now, and today I did one of the whitest things I've ever done. It's up there with playing lacrosse and joining a fraternity, two of the whiter things, but I think I'd take the cake here. Me and my girlfriend, we paid money for a cat therapist to come and try and help our cats get along. And I don't know if it's going to yield results, but what I do know is I can never pretend to be, remotely tough ever again.
0: No, you can't. First of all, I love the lacrosse thing because that is one of the whitest sports you could ever, ever play. And interestingly enough, two of the greatest lacrosse players of all time weren't white. Jim Brown and Jim Thorpe, the two Jims. But that is still funny that he mentions lacrosse, because if you guys know anything about lacrosse, you don't see it a lot in the inner cities. But they got a cat therapist and hopefully it works. Hopefully it does. We will see. Meanwhile, this weekend, lots of traveling. You know what that means? People in the airs, people on the street.
3: Right now here in Chicago, traffic is moving, but brace yourself for congestion. One company that tracks these things says we can expect to see the heaviest traffic in Denver, New York, Washington, D.C., Boston, and Los Angeles. Wherever you are, the worst times to get on the road this holiday weekend will be Thursday from noon to 9 p.m., Friday from 11 a.m. to 8 p.m., Saturday from noon to 5.
0: Okay, so avoid those. I'm doing something a little different. I'm not going anywhere. So there you go. How is that different from last year? Not really. I may walk in a different direction to go get a snack, but outside of that, I'm not. Now, what I am going to do is not drive because too many people are going to be on the road.
3: The majority of people who will be traveling this holiday weekend will be hitting the road. That's more than 39 million people, despite the pain at the pump. Now, the average price of regular gas this morning is about $4.55 a gallon, up from $3.18 this time last year going into the holiday weekend.
0: Now, it's good that he brought that up. Oil prices still a bit high. I don't know if that's going to change anytime soon. And by that, I mean this weekend, I'm going to tell you it's not. What I will tell you is it sucks. And we haven't felt the inflation side of things, which is going to be coming. And yes, inflation has already started to creep in. But know this, it's kind of this month to 2 month delay of getting things, which for a lot of people, like, well, what do you mean? So we're feeling it at the pump now because that's somewhat instantaneous. But what we're not feeling is the knock-on effect, as I like to say, the cost to get stuff to us, the cost to grow things, the cost to produce things, because there is a lack of out there. And so people are bidding and or spending more to procure those things to get them to us. So we're going to start to feel those things in the coming, I would say, 6 weeks. And that is going to be a situation where, while we're frustrated at things now and we look around and we're pissed off because what's going on with Iran, the reality is if we start feeling it more and more at the store, besides just the pump, then people are going to start to have their voices heard in a much louder way, which makes it harder for Republicans to hold serve come November. And as far as Iran goes, they're not going anywhere. There's only bad options, right? Which, from the movie Argo, which is perfect when you think about it, when Bryan Cranston and Ben Affleck, and they're pitching the idea of what they're going to do to go in and save these Americans that weren't taken hostage at the time by the revolution in Iran. And one of the CIA directors or whoever sitting there looks at them and says, "You have any other bad ideas?" And they said, "No, sir, this is the best bad idea we have." And right now, there's only bad ideas. And here's the other thing. Even people who support Trump aren't buying it anymore, that you're going to bomb at any moment. We're going to blow them up. We're going to bomb, because they recognize it's not working. It's not. And if you want to find out what's going on when it comes to what's happening over there for real, getting as good a sense as you can. Again, remember, everybody lies. It's what they do. So you got to find where you think you can get the best information. Antiwar.com has great information, and DropSite has great information. And what they're reporting, because they have people on the ground, the Iranians aren't going anywhere. They're not worried. And at this point in time, every time Trump says they're expecting something, but when they hear him say, "I'm going to wipe everybody off the face of the earth," kind of like, "We're going to blow everything up. There's going to be nothing left." They don't buy into that. They're not buying into that. And they're not afraid of that rhetoric. So we're in this position where it doesn't seem like this thing's going to end the way that Trump was hoping for. And because of that, he's going to have to deal with the outcome politically from whatever comes of it. If it's great, which I hope it is for us and for the people of Iran, fantastic. But do I think it's going to end the way that, you know, a lot of people are hoping, which is somehow there's a regime change, they give everything up, and then everybody says, "We're good now"? No, I don't think so. I think we've strengthened them. I think Trump is bored with this. Yesterday, you heard Mike Lyons, our military analyst, who is absolutely the biggest believer, as we all should be, when it comes to our military. But he did not seem as, should we say, optimistic that this was going to end in a way where we come out smelling like roses in a big win. What do you think? 323-538-2423 at Chad Benson Show is your X, your Insta, YouTube, and all the other things coming up. One Hit Wonder Wednesday. Phenomenal One Hit Wonder. You guys are going to love it. 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
13: 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And it's a way in which the consumers can have a little bit more control over who they share their data with.
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0: It's that time of the week. We have a lot of fun with One Hit Wonder Wednesday. This is where we go deep inside of a song that for a moment in time was a hit. And then from there, the band and sometimes the song just disappears. And you often wondered, I remember that song. What happened to those guys, those gals? What happened to that song? Today's song is a fun one, and today's song got a little bit of love several years ago and came back in a major way, shall we?
3: Now it's time for another edition of One Hit Wonder Wednesday. You may not remember the name of the band,

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4: From ABC News, I'm Dave Packer. A deadly hazmat emergency tonight in New Mexico, east of Albuquerque. ABC's Trevor Ault with the latest.
5: Emergency crews arrived at a home there and found four people unresponsive. Three of them are now dead. Then the first responders started falling ill. About two dozen people exposed to an unknown substance, many of them experiencing dizziness and nausea. They were all taken to the hospital for decontamination, and now three of them have been admitted. Right now, there are hazmat teams there at the house as authorities are racing to try to figure out what this unknown substance even is.
4: Cuba warning a fierce resistance to any U.S. military actions after the Justice Department unsealed an indictment against former Cuban President Raul Castro, charged with murder after the shoot down of two civilian planes out of Florida back in 1996.
6: Cuba's government calling the indictment a farce based on lies to justify military aggression. Earlier this month in Havana, Cuban's foreign minister telling our Whit Johnson that if the U.S. attacks Cuba, it could lead to a bloodbath.
4: ABC's Pierre Thomas. An IRS settlement gives President Trump's Justice Department a nearly $1.8 billion trust that could be tapped by those who claim they were wronged by federal law enforcement, including Trump allies and January 6th Capitol attackers.
7: Acting Attorney General Todd Blanche, Trump's former personal attorney who orchestrated the agreement, grilled on Capitol Hill.
8: Will individuals who assaulted Capitol Hill police officers be eligible for this fund?
9: Well, as it makes plain, anybody is...
8: Just let me know if they're eligible for the fund.
9: As was made plain yesterday, anybody in this country is eligible to apply if they believe they're a victim of weaponization.
7: Democrats arguing it's a slush fund for Trump supporters.
4: ABC's Mary Bruce. Dozens of delays coming out of LaGuardia International Airport tonight after a sinkhole opened up on one of the airport's runways, and with planes being diverted to nearby Newark, that airport's tower says they're experiencing gridlock. 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
10: 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I'm Brandon King for KTAR News.
11: Leroy McGill has been executed by the state of Arizona.
10: The first execution of 20. 20-

0: girlfriend with gasoline, then setting them on fire.
1: Leroy McGill set Charles Perez and his girlfriend Nova Bonta on fire in July 2002, killing Perez. Sean Rice with Channel 12 witnessed the execution and said McGill was taking deep breaths while on the gurney.
2: At one point, he did look over to the right at all of us in attendance. He sort of scanned the room and then nodded to people who were seated directly behind me. I don't know for sure, but I suspect those may be family members of his.
1: Rice says there were no issues finding a vein for the IVs, and McGill did not struggle when they pushed all four syringes. Time of death was 10:26. Heidi Hommel, KTAR News.
0: No victim representatives were present for the execution. 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
3: Arizona votes.
0: Today, county leaders approved ballot drop boxes for the upcoming primary elections. Before that vote, County Recorder Justin Heap's attorney threatened the County Board of Supervisors and its election staff with criminal charges, saying only he can set those locations. Most of the board refuted that, saying Heap is damaging the overall elections process. Heap argues in a press release he was never consulted about the drop box locations, which county staff say is not true. The baby of one of the victims in last Thursday's triple shooting in Buckeye has died.
4: The baby was delivered via emergency surgery and passed away this morning. The 17-year-old mother was shot in the incident and is recovering. Buckeye police say they are considering adding another homicide charge against the suspected shooter, Michael Sanchez. Sanchez is already facing two other homicide charges for the deaths of his pregnant 16-year-old girlfriend and her unborn baby. A 22-year-old woman who was also shot is still in critical condition. Skylar Love, KTAR News.
0: Grab you a traffic check now live from the Valley Chevy Dealers Traffic Center. Looking at a crash towards Chandler, slowing things down. This is slowing things if you're headed eastbound on the 202 from the Gilbert Road area down towards down eastbound towards Lindsay Road. So about 2 to 3 blocks in that eastbound direction. Again, in that south Chandler area from around Germain down towards Lindsay. We're also looking at that crash towards Tempe, slowing things on the US 60 eastbound near the 101 southbound intersection, and then towards the western part of downtown. Still seeing some delay on that 101 northbound just as you're passing the 10 westbound intersection. KTAR weather for the Valley, low tonight of 70 degrees. 94 was our high today, 96 tomorrow, and 97 expected by Friday. Right now it is 87 degrees in Tempe. 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I'm Brandon King for Arizona's news station, KTAR News.
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1: Thomas Massey, he was sassy. Now he needs to get a new job.
2: I would have come out sooner, but I had to call my opponent and concede, and it took a while to find Ed Gallrein in Tel Aviv. I did get to call for it, though. I have called and conceded the race. We've been honorable the whole time, and we're going to stay that way.
1: No, you're not. That right there is the most anti-Semitic thing I've ever heard in my life, for God's sakes. Sounded like Heinrich Himmler. Wait, what?
3: I just want to also add one other thing. Thomas Massey tonight in his concession speech said something despicable, anti-Semitic, nasty, gutter politics, right at the end. What a way to go out. He said, I would have called Ed Gallrein, but, you know, I had to find him in Tel Aviv. There was an undercurrent

0: carsforkids.org. That's cars with a K. Pickup is quick and easy. You'll also get a vacation voucher and a tax deduction. 1-877-CARS-FOR-KIDS.
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8: We're finding out more about the insane wackadoo kids. I say kids who perpetrated the heinous crime in San Diego at the mosque.
9: Authorities have revealed the two shooters were wearing body armor and camouflage, armed with shotguns, rifles, and handguns, when they stormed the Islamic Center of San Diego, shooting and killing three people, including a hero security guard. And they live-streamed the attack using what appear to be helmet cameras. That security guard, now identified as Amin Abdullah, a father of eight, spotted the suspects and opened fire. And authorities are convinced he helped save lives.
8: Yes, yes. Helped save lives. And it was a job that he loved, right? He was a teacher, did a lot of other things, but he loved this part of it. And people are speaking out about him today. Father of eight.
10: If you could imagine a dream job for anybody, that was his dream job, being there, being able to greet Muslims and non-Muslims throughout the day, welcoming them with, you know, with salam and giving them peace.
8: And these kids radicalized big time. Where do you think they learned that? Oh, online. On, you know, it's funny. And this is going to say, so Jack did wrestling last year, and Jack's mom, she couldn't stand the culture. She says, it's a cult. And when this happened, because they're in San Diego, not too far from here, she goes, I told you it was a cult. It was, I mean, these kids, I mean, they were loaded for bear. They had body armor. They had helmets with cameras. And what they did was horrific. And if it, think about it, if it wasn't for this guy, and if you have not seen this guy, by the way, he was a beast. He was a huge dude. Had it not been for this guy, how bad could it have been?
11: The victims who lost their lives yesterday were there to help others, be part of a community that came together in peace. Instead, They were confronted by teenagers who appeared to have been radicalized online to believe that they didn't belong because of how they looked or where they worshipped. In the vehicle they used, we also identified writings and various ideologies outlining religious and racial beliefs of how the world they envisioned should look. These subjects did not discriminate on who they hated.
8: Yeah, didn't matter. And I get, it's unfortunate, I get a lot of that. In fact, the last 2 days, we've kind of going back and forth with somebody who normally I wouldn't. 323-538-2423. At Chad Benson Show is your ex, your insta right here on the Chad Benson Show. And I keep asking him, you know, because his thing is he's being replaced. Everybody's being replaced. Everybody's being replaced. The culture's being replaced. And I'm like, no, what you're doing is you are living in fear and you're doom scrolling and you're finding stuff that affirm your belief on what you think is happening. And because of that, you're building up more and more anger and resentment. What do you think? And so much of what is going on when there's these conversations about whether it's culture or faith or whatever it is, so much of it is ignorance. And because of that ignorance, there's fear, right? And everybody buys into something that will affirm their belief that they've been told. And because of that, you get the situations that we find where you have people who are pissed and angry, and they use that division to build a platform. And you're seeing it more and more. And it's absolute horse crap. I was going to say something else, but I can't. It's the radio. And that's why every day I tell everybody, go challenge your beliefs. Go talk to somebody who maybe doesn't represent your faith, your whatever it is. Ask them questions. To get over the fear, try to figure out what's going on and try to understand it. Doesn't mean that you have to be a part of the culture, but it's just having an understanding of it that we should strive to do. And most people won't. Most people will live in fear, and you're not going to fix that. 323-538-2423 at Chad Benson Show. It's your X, your Insta, YouTube, and everything else. Love hearing from all of you right here on the Chad Benson Show.
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14: KTAR News time, it is 8:30. Good evening, I'm Brandon King. Child care and youth services are hot-button issues that many City of Phoenix residents asked the City Council to allocate more money to in their budget. Monica told the council she supports spending money for teenage services and to help the homeless.
15: I also ask that you support right to counsel. The city should pass an ordinance to guarantee the right to an attorney for people facing eviction. If we truly want to lower the amount of people on the streets, we need to invest in solutions to help people.
14: The council approved over $900,000 to expand teen services, over $3 million as well for flexible emergency financial assistance that includes money for food insecurity and housing instability. The budget takes effect July 1st. We have more details at ktar.com. The Arizona Department of Public Safety arrested over 60 drivers this week after they were caught filming a fatal crash on the I-10. DPS Sergeant Cameron Lee joined Arizona's Morning News to explain the consequences of distracted driving, saying oftentimes those filming a crash end up in one themselves.
16: The looky-loos really are what causes a lot of our traffic issues and often lead to what we call secondary crashes. We found through data that those secondary crashes many times end up worse than the first crash that started it in the first place.
14: In total, DPS troopers arrested 67 distracted drivers on the I-10 in Tucson after filming that crash. Grab you a traffic check now live from the Dodge Heavy Dealers Traffic Center. Over on the I-10, you might see some delays coming out of downtown for the 10 westbound near North 5th Street, about a couple blocks in that westbound direction. And then further south, a crash slowing things on the right shoulder of the on-ramp of the 10 eastbound towards that 10 east intersection headed towards Buckeye. KTAR weather for the valley. Low tonight of 70 degrees, high of 96 tomorrow and 97 Friday. It's currently 84 degrees in Scottsdale. 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I'm Brandon King for Arizona's news station, KTAR News.
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1: 22 days and counting till we get to it. It's the world's biggest sporting event, and it's coming to America. It's time to talk World Cup.
2: Oh, how about that?
3: 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Oh, what a goal! One of the greats!
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5: We haven't been able to control the play in midfield the way that Maradona has been able to do. And he's hurt England again.
6: Dola Montiel can win the World Cup for Argentina with this kick. Yes!
1: That was the last World Cup. Oddly enough, 3.5 years ago, because remember the last World Cup in Qatar, where currently we are also contesting something over in that region. It's kind of a war joke. But they played that in... Really, what, Thanksgiving weekend up until, I think it was my birthday, like the 21st of that year because of the weather. So that was kind of odd. And then 3.5 years later, here we go. Get ready to host the World Cup. Again, 22 plus days until we get to the World Cup. Oh, boy. I am pumped about that. The last World Cup was incredible. 2022. France. The defending champs made it all the way to the final, taking on Messi. And Messi gets his World Cup, beating France in one of the greatest, if not the greatest game I had ever seen. It was just back and forth, incredible. I think that's what we got to look forward to. In the coming days and weeks, teams are going to start arriving soon. For the most part, the seasons are either over or will be over by this weekend, outside of some European games, including the Champions League final. With the Ebola virus, there is some worry about whether or not it could come here. One of the teams that's going to be playing in the World Cup will be the DRC, Democratic Republic of the Congo, which is obviously where it is kind of a hot spot. So I reminded people last hour, I'll do it again really quick. Nothing to worry about. I don't think any of these players are going to the Democratic Republic of the Congo because all of them live in Europe and play in Europe. But still, the U.S. has decided they're going to suspend visas from that nation, or if you've traveled through that or adjacent nations, you may have issues when it comes to procuring a visa to come here for the World Cup. And again, I say this, a vast majority of their players do not play anywhere near Africa outside of maybe Egypt, maybe. And I don't even know if any of them do. I think I would say all of them play in Europe, and a good majority of them were not only play in Europe, but they were actually born in Europe and happened to have a grandmother, a father, a grandfather that was from the DRC, and they weren't picked for the country that they were born in, so they decided to play for the DRC, and now they're in the World Cup. Their fans may not be able to come here. I think last week we were talking about this, and I believe it is about 200,000 people that live here from the DRC. So it's not like they may not. Hey, look, we're probably going to go watch the DRC play a game. That's the one of the games we're looking at, okay, out in Atlanta. So we'll be pulling for them, right? You can beat the other team and make sure that your people at home are happy because you beat the Ebola virus. That's not very nice, Chad. So the World Cup, pumped about it. It's going to be here in 22 days. Some games still left to be played. This weekend, the end of the Premier League happens. And last night, a tie secured Arsenal's championship when Man City couldn't beat Bournemouth. They were very excited. It's been a while. Let's just say that. It's been a while. For them. It's been a long time. 8,000 plus days. Congratulations to them. So Arsenal, the Gooners, are the champions. But there's a couple games, like I said, still left. You've got a the final weekend in the Premier League, which is very interesting because the European nations have promotion and relegation. And if you've never followed promotion and relegation, it's as exciting as winning the championship at times. So the Premier League is the star-studded biggest league in the world. It's not even close. It's not even close. Most amount of money spent. It's incredible. If you finish in the bottom three, you're relegated to the division below, which is the championship. The English Football League Championship. The top two teams automatically from that division qualify to go up into the Premier League. But third, fourth, fifth, and sixth have a playoff. And the way the playoff works is third takes on sixth, fourth takes on fifth, home and away. The teams that win those face off in the championship at Wembley. So you had Hull take on Millwall. Hull over two legs. One at their home, one at Millwall. They won aggregate 2-0. Southampton played Middlesbrough. They tied. And then at home, in the dying embers of extra time,
0: Southampton rumble forward again.
1: The richest game of it all. That is what it's called on Saturday. Now, Southampton found out yesterday that they will not be participating in the championship because, you see, they cheated. What? Oh, yeah. And to give you an idea of how rich this game is, it's worth about $250 million. To the winning team.
7: Southampton have been expelled from the championship playoff. We've just had that confirmed by the EFL. They've released a statement after an independent commission heard allegations today that Southampton had broken two of the EFL's rules. The statement says that an independent commission has today expelled Southampton from the playoffs after the club admitted to multiple breaches of EFL regulations related to the unauthorised filming of other clubs' training. So this was not just about spying on Middlesbrough before the playoff semi-final. It happened other times during this season as well. The statement goes on to say the effect of today's order is that Middlesbrough are reinstated into the playoffs and will play against Hull City. The final remains for Saturday, 23rd of May, with the kickoff time to be confirmed.
1: It's crazy. And how did they cheat? They had a low-level intern hide behind a tree and film some of their training. Now, they did this to another team called Ipswich that's already going up, and another team called Oxford. This happened in 2019, but there wasn't rules in place to do anything, so they just fined then Leeds $200,000. Southampton, though, they put all these rules in. Now, they're screwed. Not only are they getting kicked out, which they say is unfair, they've appealed it, you never know. On top of all of that, they're going to be deducted 4 points. So next season, that'd be like starting 0-2. Before you've even kicked a ball, thrown a pitch, anything. And they're frustrated, I would say so. They're upset, yes. And it's all your fault. It's negligible. I don't care what you can invite a team to the practice. Let them film it. And it's still negligible. There's no plays. The game is fluid. You're not going to learn anything. Because I don't know if you're aware of this, not everybody practices hard. And you may learn something on a free kick or a corner kick. Maybe. That being said, it's negligible what you would get out of this. The risk you put your team and city in, what you're getting out is, first of all, it's an embarrassment. The coach is probably in serious trouble. He may be done. Going to be branded a cheat. Then you have to start thinking about a few other things. All the people that worked hard to get them there, that weren't the players. Some of the players themselves and the city. Southampton was relegated last year from the Premier League down here. You take a massive loss of hundreds of millions of dollars. And there's a chance that they could be in serious financial trouble because of this. And it was ridiculous. First of all, good on the Brits for saying, yeah, you guys cheated. You can't go. There's just no way. But I'm fascinated by the fact that the plan you came up with was to send an intern, part-time person to hide behind a tree, film on his phone. When he was spotted, he ran to a golf course, changed into some sort of disguise, ran through the tee area, you know, where they're getting ready to tee off, and then jumped a fence. Wow. 323-538-2423. 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

0: Gil did not struggle when they pushed all four syringes. 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
1: 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New information this afternoon on the triple shooting in Buckeye last Thursday. The baby of the 17-year-old victim died this morning after being delivered through emergency surgery. The mother was shot in the incident and still recovering. Buckeye police are considering adding another homicide charge against the suspected shooter, Michael Sanchez, who already faces two other homicide counts for the deaths of a pregnant 16-year-old and her unborn baby. A 22-year-old woman who was also shot remains in critical condition.
2: The world is crazy right now. What is gas? $600 a gallon right now?
1: That was convenient. Cat Williams back in 2005 when a gallon of gas was only $2 cheaper than it is today. High prices are not just costing drivers. They could end up costing candidates at the ballot box.
3: Gas prices are no longer just an economic issue. They're becoming a political issue, too. Nearly 7 in 10 Arizona voters told us gas and fuel prices could influence how they vote in the upcoming election.
1: That's pollster Mike Noble with Noble Predictive Insights, who says that's especially true in Arizona, where there are plenty of people with long commutes. Speaking of commutes, grab you a traffic check now, live from the Valley Chevy Dealers Traffic Center. Looking at a crash in downtown Phoenix, slowly but surely clearing up on the 10 westbound near North 5th Avenue. Still delaying things about a block in that westbound direction if you're headed out of downtown. And then further south towards Chandler, a disabled vehicle on the right shoulder, the 202 eastbound, slowing things near the Santan Village Parkway. KTAR weather for the Valley, low tonight of 70 degrees. 96 is the high for Thursday, 97 by Friday, and 98 expected by Saturday. Right now it's 83 degrees in Peoria. 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I'm Brandon King for Arizona's news station, KTAR News.
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10: In the not a shocker world, Thomas Massey out. He loses. Primary gone. Went against the Trumpster. What did he do exactly? What did he vote for, against? What exactly was the big sticking point?
11: Thomas Massey voted against Trump's signature One Big Beautiful Bill Act. He voted to curtail Trump's military powers in Venezuela and in Iran. And most notably, and this was the big difference maker, he was the Republican architect behind that legislation compelling the release of the Epstein files.
10: Oh, you know who won last night? Pedos. A foreign government, of which we're not allowed to say, because if you do, it's anti-Semitic. He did whisper it a little bit last night, jokingly.
12: I would have come out sooner, but I had to call my opponent and concede, and it took a while to find Ed Galrine in Tel Aviv. I did get to call through, though. I have called and conceded the race. We've been honorable the whole time, and we're going to stay that way.
10: Oh, you said Tel Aviv. The joke that even though they spent tens of millions of dollars against you, PACs funded by people who, how should we say this, are pro-Israel,

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0: All right, all right, all right. Let's find out what's trending on this Wednesday, shall we? We're going to start the magical world of Yahoo. Stephen Colbert, Thomas Massey, Keisha Lance Bottoms. She won her Democratic governor primary. San Diego Moss, security guard, hailed as a hero, as he should be, for stopping those gunmen who have been radicalized online if they found more and more of the writings of them and what they were searching for. Cornyn, Paxton, Trump, all trending. Over to Google. That's all I love about Google. Number one trending thing? Cavaliers, Knicks. Cavs meltdown. Knicks flip script. Win game one. Red Lobster closure. Also trending. Tallahassee. Georgia election results. Thomas Massey election results. As well. So, yeah. We've been talking about it all day. No doubt. Arsenal. Bournemouth. Man City. That's Fitbull. All trending. Ken Paxton. Mitch McConnell. Trending as well. Mitch. Affordable Care Act. 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Coming. And it's coming fast for a lot of people. And remember, the Republicans, they have the fix. Don't get sick. Is the name of their new plan. And finally, over to X. Ed Gallerman. Thomas Massey. Kentucky. Save America Act. 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Save America. 323-538-2423. 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Love hearing from each and every one of you right here on the Chad Benson Show. The boys, good Wednesday. Knicks, Arsenal, APAC, all trending. Obviously, APAC, we've been talking about it. Rand Paul, trending. Tim Dillon, trending as well. Election Day and Southampton Football Club, also trending. Obviously, the big story is Arsenal winning the Premier League. No, it's not. No, it's Thomas Massey. Although Arsenal's a pretty damn big story worldwide, winning the Premier League. Over 8,000 days since they won it last. And that was Arsene Wenger's Invincibles, where they were undefeated for the entire season. But Massey, huge story. And, you know, as I've talked about it throughout the day, you can't have this conversation and not think to yourself, man, did those child molesters win? I mean, they did, when you think about it. With the Epstein stuff, I mean, they got away with it. They got away with it. It just shows you that they win, right? I mean, isn't that the way you have to look at this? Is they've won this? They were able to stop the only person outside of the Democrats and the likes of a few ladies who pushed to have it released, all of the stuff. How can you not say that they didn't win? What do you think? Let me know. 323-538-2423. At Chad Benson Show is your X, your Insta, YouTube, and everything else. Coming up, we got One Hit Wonder Wednesday coming up, among other things. Chad Benson Show.
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4: 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I'm Brandon King for KTAR News.
5: Arizona votes.
4: The Maricopa County Board of Supervisors approved ballot drop box locations for the primaries today. However, that was underpinned by County Recorder Justin Heap's attorney threatening the board and its election staff with criminal charges, saying only he can set those drop box locations. Supervisor Thomas Galvin.
6: The Justin Heap show is rolling on and they're laughing, but I'm not laughing because you know who's getting hurt in the process? The voters. They don't care about this inside baseball stuff.
4: Heap argues in a press release he was never consulted about the drop box locations, which county staff refuted. And another round of ballots in the Tempe runoff election for two city council seats tonight. Just under 30% of Tempe's eligible voters have been counted on the runoff. Brooke St. George, a former city council staffer and newcomer to the race, maintaining her lead from yesterday. She has 12,750 votes, with the other newcomer, attorney Bobby Nichols, in second with 11,514 votes. You can read more at KTAR.com. The final results are expected Friday evening. Grab you a traffic check now live from the Valley Chevy Dealer Traffic Center. We are looking at a crash towards the downtown area. This is slowing things towards the West Phoenix area on the 10 westbound near North 43rd. Slowing things about the last 20 minutes or so, about a two-block delay from 27th down towards 43rd, and some slowing towards the Desert Ridge area on the 101 northbound near Frank Lloyd Wright Boulevard. KTAR weather for the Valley, low tonight of 70 degrees, 96 the high for tomorrow, 97 Friday, and 98 expected by Saturday. Right now it is 82 degrees in Chandler. 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I'm Brandon King for Arizona's News Station, KTAR News.

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0: hit. 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A band that came out of nowhere and then poof, magically gone. And today's song is one of my favorite songs. I say that every week. This one is interesting. I loved it. Then it disappeared. Then 12 years ago, it was brought back to the world's attention. I think you guys are going to enjoy this one. Sit back, relax, and let's get to it, because today is One Hit Wonder Wednesday.
1: Now it's time for another edition of One Hit Wonder Wednesday. You may not remember the name of the band. Oh, ho, ho, it's magic. But you definitely know.

0: I love that. 323-538-2423. At Chad Benson Show is your X, your Insta, YouTube, Facebook, and all the other good things. I love hearing from each and every one. If you have a one-hit wonder, and several of you have sent this in, I love hearing from you. Make sure you get it to me, usually by Monday or Tuesday, so I can delve into what the song is. Because it's, you know, it's always good to know. And again, you can reach out to us, 323-538-2423, at Chad Benson Show, X, Insta, all the other things right in the Chad Benson Show. Another fun day of Why Woman Wednesday, One Hit Wonder Wednesday. We looked at everything from the economy to yesterday's primary victory for MAGA to the endorsement of Ken Paxton. And let us not forget World Cup, all of these chaotic things that are going on, the Ebola virus, you name it, it's all happening. And we had fun with it today because that's what we tend to do. Yeah, indeed. Tonight, live again on the old YouTube. You have a chance. Check it out. Reach out to us across all of our social media, 323-538-2423, at Chad Benson Show, X, Insta. You guys have a blessed rest of your Wednesday. We got you over the hump. As always, night-night, Jack.
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3: Blanche. For the first time in nearly 70 years, senior leadership of the Cuban regime has been charged in this country, in the United States of America, for acts of violence resulting in the deaths of American citizens. Nations and their leaders cannot be permitted to target Americans.
4: Blanche saying Castro will, quote, show up here by his own will or by another way. They fought off the January 6th rioters. Now 2 police officers are filing a lawsuit against the Trump administration, trying to block the $1.8 billion fund made up of taxpayer money that could soon hand out payments to their attackers. One of those officers, D.C. Metro Police Officer Daniel Hodges, asked what kind of message this fund sends.
5: It sends that if you commit violence in Donald Trump's name, that you will be protected legally, you will be rewarded financially. And that is his way of keeping these people on retainer for the next time he wants to influence the course of history with mass violence.
4: ABC's Mary Bruce.
6: Even Senate Republican leader John Thune says he's, quote, not a big fan of the fund.
7: There are and will be continue to be a lot of questions around that the administration is going to have to answer.
4: A deadly hazmat emergency Wednesday night in New Mexico, east of Albuquerque. Emergency crews arrived at a home there and found 4 people unresponsive.
8: Be advised, looks like we have 3 patients at this time. 2 of them may not be breathing.
4: That from Broadcastify, 3 of them now dead, and then the first responders started falling ill. Carbon monoxide and natural gas have been ruled out. 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
10: KTAR News time, it's 10:02. Good evening, I'm Brandon King. The state of Arizona executed a man today found guilty of setting his victim and his girlfriend on fire in 2002. Leroy McGill was convicted in murder of Charles Perez Arizona Department of Corrections Deputy Director John Bartello says McGill chose to have a spiritual advisor in the room during the execution.
11: Mr. McGill's last meal included onion rings, bread and butter, chocolate cake, cottage pie, and a green salad.
10: No victim representatives were present. McGill did not resist or struggle when given the lethal injections, and his last words were, "I just want to thank everyone for being so accommodating and nice." You can read more details at KTAR.com. Brooke St. George and Bobby Nichols are still leading the pack in the Tempe City Council runoff election. This after the second round of runoff ballots were counted tonight. St. George has 12,750 votes. Nichols has 11,514 votes. It means that both are still

0: students from being considered a professional, limiting the loan amount they could receive. The changes imposed back in April changed the definition of professional programs, and starting in July, graduate students will not be able to take out loans for more than $20,500 a year. Professional students are capped at $50,000. 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
1: To sign up for KTAR's education newsletter, go to text education to 620-620. And an Avondale man was indicted by a grand jury for allegedly trying to set an ice warehouse in Surprise on fire earlier this year. Police say cameras show Gabriel Mendoza Okotsi breaking a window with a propane tank, then using a long torch to set the window shades in the lobby on fire. The fire failed to spread. He allegedly also left a profane anti-ice message on the sidewalk using rocks. One more traffic check for you tonight, live from the Valley Chevy Dealers Traffic Center. Over in Tempe, we're looking at some debris slowing things. Created on the westbounds right shoulder near Center Parkway towards downtown Phoenix. Some debris slowing things from an earlier crash on the 10 westbounds left shoulder near North 5th Street. And then further north towards North Mountain Village, a crash slowing down on the on-ramp near the North Black Canyon Highway South area, or the south of the 17 near Bell Road. KTAR weather for the valley, low tonight of 70 degrees, 94 the high for today, 96 for tomorrow. Right now in Phoenix, it is 79 degrees. 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Thank you so much for listening to our news coverage for today. I'm Brandon King for Arizona's news station, KTAR News.
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0: Welcome back to the Ramsey Show here in the Fair Ones Credit Union studio. We're headed back to the phone lines where George and I find Mark in Albany, New York. Mark, how can we help out today?
1: Hi, how are you?
0: Doing great. What's up?
1: So I was just wondering, is it ever okay to use or deplete your emergency fund to avoid taking a loan when you're making a big purchase?
0: Is the big purchase an emergency? Something that is urgent? Something that is completely necessary and something that is like time
2: unexpected.
0: Factor? Yeah, unexpected?
1: No, it's something that's sort of been expected. It's for a car because my current one is getting a little too expensive to maintain. And although safety isn't yet a concern, it's slowly getting to that point.
2: So does the car need repairs? What do you mean expensive?
1: So I have to repair but the mileage is suffering from a damaged catalytic converter and a couple other things. And it's also just losing value. I know that shouldn't be my primary concern, but I'm just...
2: Is there a loan on it?
1: No, there is no loan. It's paid off.
2: Okay. And what kind of car are you looking to get? How much is that going to cost you?
1: It would be about $30,000.
2: And would you be selling the current car?
1: Yeah, I'd be trading it in most likely.
2: So you trade it in and pay cash for this next car?
1: Yes. Yes.
2: Okay.
1: If I did not use the emergency fund, then I would be taking out a loan for about half that amount.
0: What's the trade-in amount that you think you're going to get for the existing vehicle if you don't put the repairs in?
1: I might get $3,000 or $4,000.
0: Oh, okay.
2: Not much. All right. How much is in the emergency fund?
1: Right now, I believe it's $11,000 or $12,000.
2: Okay. So you don't even have the money to even buy this car

0: It's not like you have 30 grand sitting in the emergency fund ready to buy that car.
1: Yeah, where's the other money coming from?
2: Well, I have 11 in the emergency fund, and I've been saving up in a new car fund. I have about 16 or 17 in the new car fund.
0: Great.
1: So why can't we just spend 16 or 17 since you have a new car fund that you've saved for? You can get a great car for $17,000.
2: I suppose I could. It's just I found what I really liked, and
0: ding.
2: I admit I am a bit. Pardon me?
0: I was just saying, ding, ding, ding, we have a winner. You got to the actual, the bottom of this, which is I saw it and I want it, and it looks fancier than the $17,000 version.
1: Uh-huh.
0: What kind of car is this?
2: It's used, so it's not a new car. Don't worry about that. It's a 2023 Q5.
0: Oh. I thought we didn't want to get into expensive cars with expensive maintenance and expensive insurance and premium gas.
2: That is true, yes.
1: But we are. This is different. Okay, so I mean, my answer here is very cut and dry, and we can get into the whys about it, but I think that you did something very intentional, which you said, I'm going to need a new car soon. Therefore, it's not really an emergency because you saw it was coming and you started saving money, which I applaud you. That's exactly what you should be doing. And you saved up a pretty penny. You saved up $17,000. Nothing stops you today from saying, I'm going to buy a $17,000 car today, and I'm going to continue to save towards that car fund so that maybe next year or at the appropriate time, I can add another $17,000 to it, and then I can come up and get my, what is it, IQ? What is it called?
0: The Q5, the Audi. So I'm curious, can you do these repairs now and ride this car for another 6 months to a year while you save up another 13 grand?
2: For another 6 months, I'd probably be able to save about 7 grand.
0: Okay, so that puts us at about 24?
2: Yeah, just about.
0: All right. I mean, I'm looking at them online right now. I'm looking at some 2023 Q5 sitting at 23 grand. So I think it's possible to do some research and negotiate and find the right one for the price. And maybe it's 8 months. Okay, then we'll have 25 grand. And so it's up to you, the timeline. But the goal is don't use the emergency fund except for emergencies and save up and pay cash for this car. And don't let them talk you, because here's what's going to happen. You're going to step onto that lot. And they're going to say, well, do you want to just see the 2026 model? I mean, we can get you in for whatever payment you want. I mean, we can work with you.
1: Oh, sneaky, sneaky.
2: So, I already know the worst thing you can do is say, I want my monthly payment to be this, because they're going to sneak in all kinds of stuff.
1: Well, we're not even talking about monthly payments.
0: They're going to try to get you into a fancier car that gives them a higher commission, talking extended warranty. I mean, I just played this game. They put LoJack on a Tesla, which already can find itself, Jade. They put LoJack on there as a little extra.
1: To try to add a little something.
0: You can't take that off.
1: I do feel like, though, when you go to the car dealership and you've done your research online and you're just like, I'm here to pick up the car, like I'm here to get that car, I feel like there's less of that. You allow for less of that kind of inviting in of the sales guy. It's just, I did my research. Do you have the car ready? Here it is. Great. Okay. Can you move on the price?
0: Well,
1: yes,
0: then
1: you
0: got to go to the finance office to talk to that guy, no matter how you're paying. And then he talks you. He wants to get you into the warranty and the paint protection package.
1: That's true.
0: It's exhausting.
1: Yeah,
0: it's such a silly game.
1: I'll be honest. So Sam and I just upgraded vehicles a couple of 2 weeks ago for him. And it was the best experience ever. I should give the guy a shout out. But yeah, looked online. This is the one we want. We called ahead of time. We said, hey, this is the car we're looking at. He goes, great, I'll have it ready by the time you pull up. This is the Toyota in Columbia. He goes, we'll have it ready when we pull up. We pulled up. It was right there. He goes, you guys just want to drive? He handed us the keys. He's like, I don't need to go with you. I trust you. Just like that.
0: Wow.
1: So we go test drive the car by ourselves, come back. He's like, how are you wanting to pay for this? And I said, let's decide the price first, and then we'll decide, me being sneaky.
0: Yep.
1: He goes, all right. And he goes, well, what are you hoping to pay? And I said, here's what we're hoping. And he goes, okay. I said, if you can do that deal, I said, we'll walk away, we'll walk away with the car today. He comes back. He goes, I think I can get there. I said, all right, we're paying cash. That was that on that.
0: And that's it.
1: That was it.
0: So simple.
1: But you got to get, to your point, you got to get to the heart of the matter.
0: You got to have the walk away power. You got to know exactly, you got to know more about the car than they do, first of all. Because otherwise, they can talk around you in circles and get you in a car that you didn't actually want or you didn't ask enough questions about.
1: I think the worst thing is when you're like, oh, I think I want a new car. And you just go down to the lot and you're just browsing, hoping to be sold.
0: Dangerous. Well, this, and it's why like the CarMax and Carvanas of the world have done so well, because nobody wants to have to sit there and negotiate and haggle. They just go, "I see that car for that price. Can I have that?" And they go, "Sure."
1: Yeah. When I went to the place, that was their whole thing. We get you in and out in less than an hour.
0: That's amazing.
1: And it was less than an hour, can I just say?
0: It's not an interrogation. It's like a timeshare presentation. You're there for 3.5 hours to drink some Keurig coffee.
1: And you don't even walk out with what you wanted.
0: No.
1: That's the worst part. All right, George.
0: Well, I hope we help Mark. The key is it's not an emergency, and thank you for at least admitting it's just a shiny new thing and you want it. And so now you can look at your piece of crap car and go, "Well, the catalytic converter's out. It's going to be a safety issue." And you go, just say it. You want a nice new car, at least new to you. And it's okay. Just make sure everything, all the things with wheels and motors don't add up to more than half your annual income.
1: That's right.
0: And go, there's some opportunity cost here. And if you're willing to take on the cost of ownership and maintenance and premium gas, which right now, that hurts.
1: Yes, it does.
0: Go for it. Put it in the budget.
1: Yeah, you got to know the difference between an emergency, guys. We hit it earlier. It's got to be urgent, necessary, boy, and unexpected.

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13: Today's question comes from Carly in South Dakota. We're debt-free with our fully funded emergency fund, so I'm creating sinking funds for newer cars and house projects. I'm guessing that the sinking funds can't be cash in envelopes, so do I need to open separate savings accounts or separate checking accounts for each goal? What is the best way to create a sinking fund where I can put my money aside and not touch it for those expenses? These are great questions to
12: I
13: be
12: like
13: asking.
12: It. Yeah, very good.
13: Okay, so let's start with the first question. She's saying, okay, it's not going to be cash in envelopes. Do I need separate savings accounts?
12: You could.
13: I think it's helpful.
12: Yeah.
13: And what's cool is that, so we have our partner Fairwinds. We're in the Fairwinds studio.
12: Ah, yes.
13: And what's really cool is they created this just for our fans. You can have up to 10 different savings accounts that are earmarked for different things.
12: Wow.
13: Within
12: okay.
13: the high yield savings. So that's what I would do personally is have a car fund because these are big mm-hmm. ticket items.
12: Yeah.
13: If it's little stuff, you don't need it all in separate savings. That gets complicated.
12: Uh-huh.
13: But a big house project or a car, I would label it car.
12: Mm-hmm.
13: Otherwise, your emergency fund gets convoluted.
12: They're actually different accounts, or are they like bucketed?
13: Yeah, they're bucketed in there. So
12: okay.
13: you can actually move money around between them.
12: Oh, wow. That's nice. It's very convenient.
13: So that's one feature. And the sinking fund part, you can set that up in every dollar
12: mm-hmm.
13: to actually mark it as a fund. And, you know, if it's, let's say, $1,200 for the year is what you need,
12: yep.
13: you can set a sinking fund for $100 a month in every dollar.
12: Perfect. I love that. And that's just one of the ways that every dollar really helps you have a functioning budget, doing the things that you want to do. I always say a good budget is detailed, realistic, and flexible. And that's what you can do. The budget's very flexible. You can add the line items in there. You connect your bank. I'm a pro bank connect. You can track
13: yes.
12: your transactions. You can set goals. All of those things you can do within every dollar. And you can manage your sinking funds. I love that. All right.
13: So great.
12: Mary's in Denver, Colorado. Mary, how can we help out today?
14: Hi, my question is, I am married, and we're having kind of a dispute on retirement. I contribute a lot to my retirement account, and my husband contributes nothing, just Social Security. So I'm asking your advice on how to address this issue.
12: So how old are you guys?
14: I'm 37 and my husband is 39.
12: Okay. And when you say his goal is we'll just live off Social Security, is that what I hear you saying?
14: Correct. Worked for his parents, and he believes that that's all he needs.
12: Okay. Are you guys out of debt?
14: We are. We're on baby step 4.
12: Okay. So just to frame up this conversation, and then we're going to go to town on this. So let's talk about Social Security for a brief moment, because he's not the only person in the world who has had that plan. But the truth is, Social Security is only going to replace about 40% of your income. And that's if it's still existent.
13: The trust fund is going to be depleted by, I think, 2032 or something. And that's going to lower the benefits by probably 23% or so.
12: Yeah.
13: And the average payment right now for Social Security is like $2,000.
12: Yeah, $18,000 to $2,000, which is really
13: nothing. You guys
12: really
13: factor in inflation. Imagine 30 years from now, how much $2,000 is going to get you.
14: Yeah.
13: So
14: not much.
13: I think some of it is the actual facts, and it may need to come from someone else. You guys might need to sit down with a financial advisor, a SmartVestor Pro, and have them walk him through the reality of the situation and what could be. So sure, could you get by off of Social Security? Ask people who are doing it. It's a sad reality.
12: That's usually the calls that we get when people call in and their parents or their grandparents, if, quote, all they have is Social Security, then the rest of the family, the younger members of the family, are on the hook or feel like they're on the hook to help that person survive. And that is certainly not the position you want. I think Social Security is fine as supplement, you know, as a supplemental piece of your retirement, but it should not be the main piece. Okay, we've made that argument. Let's talk about the convincing part. So you're investing. How much are you doing, the 15% or?
14: Correct. Yeah, I do 15%, and I make significantly a lot more than my husband. And I also work full time, and he works kind of part time.
13: Why is that?
14: So that's my issue. He works for his dad, and his dad owns a concrete company, and his dad is getting to, in my opinion, needs to retire, and the business is just not. It's just not going to really go anywhere.
12: What's he earn working part time there? What's he earn working part time there?
14: He makes about $40,000 a year.
12: And what do you earn?
14: I make about $155,000.
12: Yep. Do you, and you, if you don't want to answer this, you don't have to, but do you feel like because your income is so solid that he kind of feels like he can coast and doesn't really need to do much?
14: Yeah, I do. He also has 3 kids. I'm a stepmom to 3 kids, and I have none of my own.
12: Okay.
14: So my concern, I guess, long term is, in my family, we have a lot of inheritance coming down the line here, and I want to protect myself. And if I have a child of my own, you know, we're trying, but it's not working. And so I'm saying, if I have a child of my own, I want to be able to pass down my family's inheritance to my child. And I also want to, you know, I just want to protect myself. I'm not saying like we're headed for like a divorce, but I just in some way feel like I'm being taken advantage of. And I just don't know how to navigate it.
12: Well, you're seeing some red flags and you don't want to ignore them. And I think that that's very smart and scary. It's scary to not put your, you know, bury your face in the ground. You're trying to be alert and see what's going on. And I applaud you for that.
13: Have you actually shared your why behind all of this? Not asking him why is he not contributing, but saying, here's why I'm scared. Here's why I'm contributing. I have a fear of not being prepared. I want to leave an inheritance to our children and their children. I want freedom in retirement. I want to be able to travel. I don't want financial stress. Does he care about any of that if you shared it with him?
14: Yeah, I've shared it with him. And I've shared it with him. I before we even got married, I shared with him my retirement dreams. I want to have multiple homes in different states. I want to be able to travel.
12: Yeah.
14: I want to see my family. I've shared all of that before we even got married because it was a concern of mine. And I've just worked very hard in my career. I've earned, you know, where I'm at. And
12: what's his response?
14: He says that he, I think he honestly, he's just content being at home, being around his children. I think that over the years, his dreams have kind of changed compared to mine.
15: Has he given up? Or is it that truly what he wants? He just wants to be a stay-at-home dad. Like, which do you think it is, honestly?
14: I think it's a little bit of both. I think that he doesn't, I think honestly he feels a little defeated. The fact that I make so much more money and that I'm already so far ahead of my retirement. And when I say I want to travel and I want to see my family, I have a large family. He has a very small family. I want to go golf and do all these things. He's very content being at home. It's just like
15: very different.
14: Kind of changed. Yes.
13: It sounds like you guys were never aligned on any of these like values and goals. It was just sort of like, well, we're different. It'll be fine. But now, I mean, there's a chasm that's growing between you guys. As you are very driven, you're ambitious, you have certain goals and dreams, and he's gone, that's not for me. And the truth is, he doesn't care about those for you.
15: How long have you been married?
14: Right. We've been married 5 years, and I think that the things have changed. We've been together almost 9, and his children have grown up. They're now 2018, and we have an 11-year-old, and the 20-year-old has a baby. And I think things, as the children have gotten older, his priorities have become more of, I want to be around my grandchildren, I want to be around my children, and less about traveling and doing all those things. But I feel free to do that because I don't have a child myself.
15: I'll be honest with you, Mary, this sounds like something that can only be solved in a counselor's office.
13: This is a marriage problem far more than a financial problem. And I hope you guys can figure it out and align on some vision for your future.

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1: C News, I'm Dave Packer. U.S. federal prosecutors announcing the indictment of former Cuban President Raul Castro on the anniversary of the day the country was established. Reaction on the streets of Miami.
2: The Cuban people are finally getting their justice. They're going to bring him over and try him as the murderer he is.
1: Officials say the 94-year-old allegedly ordered an illegal attack on a plane that killed rescue workers responding to Cuban refugees on rafts. Growing opposition in Congress to the plan to pay out up to $1.8 billion to those who say that they were targeted by federal prosecutors, including President Trump's allies. Some Republicans say they're going to try and shut it down. The American missionary doctor who tested positive for the Ebola virus is in a U.S. base in Germany receiving treatment. Bipartisan support in a House committee for making sure TSA workers get paid during any future government shutdowns. New rule at Harvard to combat grade inflation. Now no more than 20% of students can get an A. This is ABC News.
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1: Oh, a little bundle.
0: And there's a little bundle going on. You could also get books. These are hard hitters, guys. Heavy hitters. Baby Steps Millionaires. Come on. That's an OG. Building a Non-Anxious Life from Dr. John Deloney. Breaking Free from Broke from George Camel right here. The Get Clear Assessment from Ken Coleman, RIP. 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I'm telling you guys, go to RamseySolutions.com/store or click the link in the description. If you're watching, remember the sale ends Monday. All right. We got Grace, who's in Dayton, Ohio. Hey, Grace. How can George and I help today?
2: Hi there. Good afternoon. So my question is regarding whether I should use my home equity to pay for college. I am a single mom to 2 teenagers, ages 14 and 16. Do you recommend a HELOC for this type of situation? I owe $96,000 on the home, and I have roughly $200,000 in equity.
0: Oh boy. Okay. So let me start with the empathy, which is, I love that you're thinking about ways to for your kids not to go into debt. I love that you're thinking about ways to pay for college that doesn't put the debt burden on them. However, putting it on you and your home and your place of safety and security is something that I would never, ever, ever recommend. And the reason is,
2: okay.
1: Yeah, that HELOC is like a credit card attached to your house. So you're going backwards. Now you've got a variable interest rate while putting you at risk for foreclosure if you miss payments. So you're trading this unsecured education debt for secured debt attached to your house.
0: Mm-hmm. And let's unpack that just a little bit more, because I think it could be helpful for you and anybody listening. Guys, when you bought a house, you weren't thinking to yourself, oh, if I buy this house, it would make a very good credit card for me. You bought the house thinking, this is a way that I can build wealth. This is a way that I can have security. This is a place of, do you see what I'm saying? Financial security and emotional security.
1: You're like resetting the clock on when you can retire now.
0: Yeah.
1: Which puts you at risk of you becoming a burden to your kids.
0: Mm-hmm.
1: So I want them to go to school debt-free, but let's make a plan to take debt off the table and go, okay, what are all the ways, all the levers we can pull that don't involve debt? And that might mean they're going to work part-time. It might mean they're going to go to a 2-year community college to knock out their prereqs. Maybe you can save in a 529 plan.
0: How old are they? Are they ready to go right now?
2: They're 14 and 16.
0: Okay. So there's a little bit of time.
1: Have there been conversations about college plans and what they might want to do? Because they're still young enough that they don't know.
2: Yeah, they do know they would love to go to a 4-year school. So I'm just trying to figure out how I can potentially make that work for them.
1: And do they want to stay in state? Because I would start to set some boundaries on, hey, guess what? School costs this much money. It's going to be $200,000 for you to go out of state to this quote unquote dream school or quote name brand school. Or you can go to the school down the road for $5,000 a semester. So you can start to help them understand the math on this.
2: Yes, I'm with you. And I think they're very willing to go to a reasonable in-state school.
0: Good.
2: I'm just not even sure I can afford that lower cost route. Well, with, you know, what I'm looking
1: but
2: at.
1: But that's you're not factoring in if they get scholarships, grants,
0: and
1: that's where the pressure's on to do really well in school. Get really good, you know, grades on those SATs and maybe there's even athletic scholarships. I don't know what they're into, but I would be looking at every scholarship and grant possible, you saving up as much as you can in a college savings account, like a 529 plan, and having them choose an affordable school and possibly working part-time and even working now to start saving up for that.
0: Doing community college on those first gen eds is going to save you a ton. I wish I had done it if I had been able to. So that plus what George is saying, I mean, that's exactly how people do it. People call in all the time who paid cash for college, and that's the way they do it. And I would say to George's point, don't be afraid to let them have some skin in the game, you know. This is the point, especially for the 16-year-old, applying for scholarships and creating an environment where they can be accepted for those scholarships. that ought to be their full-time job, you know, also while they're working at a supermarket or McDonald's or wherever else they're working. So them having skin in the game, I think, is actually really, really healthy for their college relationship because they'll value it more.
2: Okay, I like that.
0: Yeah.
1: And if you wanted some help with the conversation, you can go watch Borrowed Future. It's a free documentary we created. It's on our YouTube channel. Just search Borrowed Future. And that will cause them to be asking questions. And it will likely scare them away from going into debt for college. And so that way we can do the work for you. Mm-hmm. I also talk about this in my book, Breaking Free from Broke. I have a whole chapter on student loans and at the end, how to go to college debt free. That's the goal, because I don't want to set you back in retirement and you just take on the burden and go, well, at least the kids went to school debt free. Now I'm shackled to debt for the next 20 years.
0: Yeah. And I mean, we see that not just with HELOCs, Grace, but even with folks doing Parent Plus loans. It's just it really is. I think what it is parent guilt, in this case, mom guilt, where it's like, I don't want to be the reason that they go into debt.
1: Or I didn't do a good enough job.
0: Yes.
1: And it reflects on me as a parent.
0: And the truth is, I've said this before and I'll say it again. The ability to pay for college is a privilege, both for the parent and for the child. If there's plenty of people who meet us on down the line, their kids have already gone to school and they didn't find Ramsey Solutions in time to kind of create that pathway. And that's okay. Like, we're all learning, we're all making mistakes, but I will say the most important thing that you can do, even more so than paying for the college, is just starting to have the conversation very early and very often on what the expectations are.
1: Yeah.
0: So if you're just saying, hey, this is what my parents did for me. They said, there is no college fund. We don't have the 529. If you want to go to college, you either need to be very smart or very good at sports. And they said that straight up. And I was like, okay, got it. Let me work on this. Yes. And kids, I think, I hate to say the word kids, teenagers, I think they're responsive to that, especially if it's the household that you brought them up in, which is, hey, we're responsible for ourselves and, you know, we're self-starters and that sort of thing. So
1: I was just at a local high school in Columbia, Tennessee, and we just released this video on my YouTube channel. I asked high schoolers money questions they weren't ready for.
0: Oh.
1: And it was shocking to me, Jade, that I was the first person to be asking them questions like, hey, what do you want to do after high school? Okay, what's that going to cost you? But do you plan on taking student loans?
0: Yeah.
1: How much student loans how much debt would you be willing to go into to get this degree?
0: And was it crazy what they were saying?
1: Oh, the funniest one was this girl wanted to be, she said, I want to stay at home. I went, that's sweet. You want to have kids? No, she said, no, I don't want kids. I said, you want to be a stay at home wife? I said, how will you spend your time? She said, shopping.
0: Oh.
1: And I said, I wish you the best of luck with this plan. And God bless the man who signs up for that.
0: Oh,
1: but
0: boy.
1: A lot of the kids were just sort of like, well, college is the next step because I was told it's the next step.
0: Mm-hmm.
1: I don't really have a game plan. I hope I have a job on the other side that pays me enough to knock out my student loans and whatever other debt I have. And so it was a good reminder that parents need to be having these conversations early and often. It should not be a YouTuber like me asking your kid for the first time at 16 or 17.
0: Very good point.
1: How they're going to pay for college. What's the game plan? Why are they going? Because you heard her say, well, they just want to go to a four-year school. Well,
0: yeah.
1: Why?
0: Because
1: their friends are going?
0: Yeah, exactly.
1: Because the football team is great?
0: Exactly.
1: That's the real reason kids are going. The brochures, they don't talk about how great the library is.
0: Yeah.
1: And the quality of education. They're showing you the water slides, the cafeteria, the
0: right.
1: football team, how exciting it's going to be. That's how they market these things to get you to spend what you spend.
0: I also think another driver is just like the freedom. The way I get freedom is I go to college. Like, I have to go away. Then I can have a dorm room.
1: And
0: then
1: the further I go away, the better. And also the more expensive.
0: Yeah. So true, George. Yeah. Having these conversations, so, so important. And again, if you're able to do a 529 and fund your kids' college, that's amazing. What a privilege. That's fabulous. Good for you. Good for them. But if not able to, that's also okay. As long as you're having these conversations, as long as you take debt off the table, totally fine to tell your kid, hey, you're going to work for this. I'm going to work for this, and you are too, and you're going to work more.
1: Right. And they may not thank you now, but I promise you, when they're in their 20s and they look at all their friends with student loan debt, they're going to go, Mom, thank you.
0: Amen.
1: Dad, thank you for allowing me to avoid student loans.

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9: Well, we're coming to the end of the line, so that means one thing. Scripture and quote of the day, George.
10: Can't miss it.
9: Galatians chapter 6, verse 4 through 5 says, each one should test their own actions. Then they can take pride in themselves alone without comparing themselves to someone else. For each one should carry their own load.
10: Check yourself before you wreck yourself.
9: You best check yourself before you wreck yourself. All right, Mark Twain, not Dr. Dre, said, a man cannot be comfortable without his own approval.
10: I'll chew on that.
9: I'll chew on that a little bit. Come on, Mark Twain. We were just on Dr. Dre, and here you come. All right.
10: The Dre of his time, some say.
9: All right. Wow, that really makes me want to laugh. Alex from Los Angeles is on the line. What's going on, Alex?
11: Hi, guys. Thank you for the Dr. Dre shout out. Los Angeles, huh?
10: He's a real one.
11: So I had a question basically for how do the baby steps involve a newborn baby that we had with my partner? And with those baby steps, what are the deciding factors that decide who moves in with who? Is it who makes the most money? Is it who's closer to work? Is it who has the most family around? How does that all tie in together?
9: Well, they're definitely all factors.
10: A coin toss or a thumb war would be my favorite options.
11: Oh, man.
9: Are you guys getting married? Or tell us about the nature of the relationship.
11: That is in the upcoming future. I'm getting married together, of course, having a strong family foundation to begin with. So, okay. Again, yeah, that's in the line. And then just making sure that I do the best that I can for my family, whether it's saving the most money, whether it's, you know, moving into the cheapest city. I just want to see what guidelines are there for the baby steps and, you know, creating a family.
9: Well, are you and your partner in different cities? You've mentioned that
11: a
9: couple of times.
11: We are in different cities, yes.
9: Where are you and where is she?
11: It's about a 40-minute commute from both cities.
9: Okay.
11: Yeah.
9: We'll keep that confidential. I want to get to your question, and I don't want to sidetrack it, but I'm kind of like, why not just get married? Like, solidify it. The baby's here. There's no question you're going to be living together and starting a family together. I think, George, correct, that would be top on my list first, and then I'd be looking at spots.
10: We can have the party later, but why not? If we're doing this thing, we're in this together for life with this new baby, why not just go down to the courthouse, get the marriage certificate, and have some protections in place for both of you?
11: Definitely. I feel like that would definitely make the household stronger, income as well. You know, we can, you know, get combined incomes and get our goals going, get the baby steps knocked out. But
9: yeah, it's more secure for both of you.
11: Yeah, definitely. She's not really into this like mindset, like saving money and, you know, building a good foundation. So I guess that's kind of
10: what is she into
11: coming with me? Like working, going home, buying stuff, jewelry, things like that.
9: Got it. Okay.
10: Are you the saver? How much money do you have?
11: Yeah, I'd say so. About a couple, 15 or 20.
10: And do you have any debt?
11: Yes, I do. I'm working on paying that off. Yes.
9: Okay. How much?
11: It's about 20 in total. So, yeah.
9: What's she have? Do you know?
11: I don't know. That's kind of, you know, on her side of the court. We haven't been as vocal financially, but she does know that I have this mindset of getting towards that end of the baby steps. But again, I don't want to scare her away and be like, oh man, if I move in with him,
10: can we be real, Alex? You guys made a baby together. I think it's time to get real with each other.
9: Well, how new is the newborn? How young is this baby?
11: 1 month. 1 month.
9: I will say this. Come at me in the comments. But if you have this conversation with a 1 month old and she's still riding high on hormones and whatever, it may not end well for you tonight. So I might spend the next 1 to 2 months and gather my information and journal and think through what it is that I want to say and kind of you do some self-preparation, give her some time to kind of adjust to life, then have the conversation, ease into it.
10: Postpartum is real.
9: It's a real thing. You're talking to somebody who was crazy. So
10: was she working before?
11: She was, but she's been off leave ever since. So about a month with no work. I went back to work 2 weeks after she was born.
10: So how is she covering her bills and the baby right now?
11: Through her savings that she has. She did tell me she has a little bit saved, and she also has family leave. So I don't think she's lost too much of her income.
10: Okay. What's the expectation of you chipping in and helping pay for things?
11: If she moves in with me, I'd be covering the rent for both of us together and my daughter, you know, just leading the household in a sense, putting food on the table.
9: How long how long did you guys know each other before the baby, before the pregnancy? A few years. Okay. So you know her. Okay.
11: Yeah, definitely. We've been, she knows my family. I know her family.
9: Okay, good.
11: But, yeah.
10: And do you live near where you work? You work in an office?
11: I do, yes. I got promoted recently as well. I start a new position in 2 weeks. So
10: congrats. What are you making?
11: I like being closer to my 90.
10: Awesome. And what was she doing and what is she making?
11: The same thing, but she's making 70.
10: Okay. And she does plan on going back to work at this point?
9: Yeah.
10: Okay. Well, I mean, it's a discussion for you two to have as far as who's going to go where and what the commutes are like. There's some logistical pieces of this that I would factor into the equation.
9: Uh-huh.
10: And, you know, what is she paying for rent? What are you paying for rent? How much can we afford together as a family as we do a budget together? And again, I would not combine incomes until you're married, and I would get married very soon so that we can combine our lives fully. Because until then, this is just going to be messy and awkward and Venmoing each other.
11: Definitely.
3: The things I'd be thinking about as priorities in deciding, I'd be thinking about if we need family around for childcare, then whoever's closest to the family who has been said that they would help. I'm thinking about that. I'm thinking about the place with the lower rent, because if something happens and she becomes more attached than she thought she was going to be and decides, you know what, I kind of do want to be home more, having a lower cost of living is going to behoove you. So those are the two things that stick out to me right away as being like possible drivers on this. I don't think the size of the apartment would be as big of a driver because, you know, if you decide to have more children down the line, you can always move. That's fine. Mm-hmm. But I think those top two tend to be the ones that it's like, okay, daycare is always a big ticket thing. So having family is so important. And then, of course, the lease agreements
10: as well. Like, who signed up for what? Point. How much time is left on the lease? Can we get out early? Which one has the least amount of damage if we exit early? And so I would be looking into all those factors. And those are things you can do now kind of on your own. You know, you can ask her for some details without getting into the weeds, but there's going to be a lot of logistics here to figure out. And again, it's just going to simplify everything. If we can combine our life, be married, it's just one team, one dream.
3: One team, one band, one sound. Remember Drumline?
10: Nick Cannon? Missed that one.
3: You've never seen Drumline? Have we had this discussion?
10: I think we did, and I think you judged me last time we had this discussion.
3: I probably did. Appreciate listen, that. The movie's not all that good.
10: Do I look like a guy who would enjoy Drumline?
3: Yeah, it's HBCU-centered. I get
10: it's more I don't do band stuff.
3: You do I'm indie punk rock. Bands.
10: Yeah, I'm punk rock, all right?
3: Bon Iver.
10: There we go.
3: Are you happy that I said it the right
10: Thank
3: way?
10: Thank you for not saying Bon Iver, which You're is welcome. Offensive to all people groups.
3: Well, let it be known that I have said it that way as well, and I believe you were the one who corrected me, so.
10: Oh, that's great.
3: You live and you learn. All right. Do we want to take Jessica, or can we get to it?
10: Can we take a social question? We have some great ones here.
3: All right, Jessica, call us back tomorrow. I promise we'll get to you. But let me just say this. People don't know this. The Ramsey Show is on the radio as much as it is on YouTube. And so we have a clock, guys, that we have to hit. We have to go to break at a certain time. We have to do all that. So don't be mad at us.
10: The segments are like exactly 8 minutes and 34 seconds. And it's our job to police that and try to get in and out. So.
3: And that's why sometimes it's like we feel like we don't take as much time. Don't be mad at us. It's just the clock. We have to make the radio folks happy, too. Well,
10: all right,
3: anyway.
10: We got less than a minute. What do you got for me?
3: All right. Should we include our child's 529 accounts as part of our net worth or not, since they're going to be spent eventually?
10: Oh, that's a fun one.
3: I like that question.
10: I mean, you can include it for now, but I wouldn't include it as far as your nest egg and retirement projections. But yes, it is an asset. And who knows if they'll actually use all of it.
3: Yeah, and so it's growing.
10: On accounting terms, it all counts, but I would not count it as far as my future financial plans.
3: Do you think about yours when you sit at night and you ponder your net worth?
10: I do. You know, I check it to see where it's at, because every month I contribute. So I like to see the number go up and to the right. That does make me feel good about my kids' futures.
3: I agree. I see what you did there. Pardon the pun. Well, guys, remember, there's ultimately only one way to financial peace, and that's to walk daily with the Prince of Peace, Christ Jesus.

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3: From ABC News, I'm Dave Packer. Two police officers who fought up the mob on January 6 filing a lawsuit against the Trump administration trying to block the $1.8 billion fund made up of taxpayer money that could soon hand out payments to their attackers. ABC News Chief White House Correspondent Mary Bruce.
4: Trump insists the fund is needed to help people he claims were mistreated by the Biden Justice Department.
5: People were destroyed. They went to jail. Their families were ruined.
4: But on Capitol Hill, outrage among a growing number of Republicans rejecting the idea of taxpayer payouts to rioters.
3: The Justice Department Wednesday charged former Cuban President Raul Castro with murder over his alleged role in shooting down two planes that were carrying humanitarian aid in 1996. Castro is still in Cuba. Acting Attorney General Todd Blanche.
6: We didn't indict. This isn't a show indictment. This is an indictment because we expect that there was a warrant issued for his arrest. So we expect that he will show up here by his own will or by another way.
3: With millions traveling for the Memorial Day weekend, a major disruption at one of America's busiest airports in New York City, delays and cancellations cascading across the region. It all started when a sinkhole opened up on a runway at LaGuardia Airport. ABC's Will Reeve.
7: More than 200 flights canceled, hundreds more delayed, shutting down one of LaGuardia's two runways for hours.
8: Ground, what happened to the runway 422?
9: There's a sinkhole.
10: Airport officials say they found the sinkhole at 11 a.m. during routine airfield inspection and immediately closed the runway for emergency repairs.
3: And with planes being diverted to nearby Newark, that airport's tower calling the situation there gridlock. Elon Musk-led rocket and satellite company SpaceX Wednesday filing for an initial public offering, paving the way for what will likely be the biggest IPO ever. You're listening to ABC News.
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6: 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Gary McNamara and Eric Harley talk about everything from politics to social issues and news of the day. 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
7: We are Red Eye Radio. 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
8: Hi.
7: Good morning.
8: Good morning.
7: Well, 2 deaths yesterday.
8: Mm-hmm.
7: Former Congressman Barney Frank dying at age 86. We've already discussed it. I read yesterday where it's like he came up with some of the the best legislation after the downfall. To regulate banks and do this, and you and I are always just like,
8: well.
7: And I'm not going to get into it because I don't want to be too negative, but he kept what happened in 2008, 2009 going. He wanted the government involved in the mortgage business, which was the creation. If government wasn't involved in the mortgage business, 2008, 2009 would not have happened.
8: Well, in fact, when then Treasury Secretary Snow in 2003 was testifying before the committee, and he was, I believe Frank was the chair of the committee, saying that Fannie and Freddie cannot sustain this, we can't keep this going, and they decided. He said, "No, actually, the problem is we're not doing enough of these loans, basically, subprime loans." So they ramped them up. My thoughts and prayers for his family and friends in a situation like this. But those are the conversations we've had over the years about a Barney Frank. And then after it all happened, he was on CNBC one day and said, well, I've never promoted home ownership. I think people should rent apartments. And then their phones actually crashed at CNBC, we were told.
7: Yeah.
8: Because people wanted to call him out on that. But, he was a mainstay for a long time in Congress on Capitol Hill.
7: And then we had Robert Woodson Sr. yesterday, who died, was the head of the Woodson Center. You'd see him on Fox News a lot.
8: Yeah.
7: He was part of the civil rights movement. He was a part of the NAACP in the 60s, left that, came to the realization that the federal government was never going to be the savior of the inner city.
8: Right.

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1: I'm Dave Packer. 2 police officers who fought off the mob on January 6th filing a lawsuit against the Trump administration, trying to block the $1.8 billion fund that could hand out payments to their attackers. ABC's Mary Bruce.
2: Trump insists the fund is needed to help people he claims were mistreated by the Biden Justice Department.
3: People were destroyed. They went to jail. Their families were ruined.
2: But on Capitol Hill, outrage among a growing number of Republicans rejecting the idea of taxpayer payouts to rioters.
1: The Justice Department Wednesday charging former Cuban President Raul Castro with murder over his alleged role in shooting down 2 planes that were carrying humanitarian aid in 1996. Acting Attorney General Todd Blanche saying he will, quote, show up here by his own will or another way. Hundreds of flights canceled, hundreds more delayed Wednesday after a sinkhole opened up on the runway at New York's LaGuardia Airport. This is ABC News.
4: During el primer fin de semana del verano, marca el tono de toda la temporada. 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

0: We are Red Eye Radio. He's Eric Harding. I'm Gary McNamara. Just sitting here thinking about that Lucy Biggers, the former climate activist. But you think about it, you know, how exhausting it is because she felt peer pressure. She had white guilt, which basically she bought into the racism that they were selling her.
1: Yeah.
0: She knew the things that they were promoting.
1: Right.
0: Were counter to what they claimed they believed in and still went along with it, knowing that it was false. Right. And then even after she left the climate movement, was afraid to speak out on it until she finally said,
1: yeah,
0: well, I don't want to be sitting on my deathbed saying I didn't say what I really believed.
1: Right.
0: Wow.
1: Yeah.
0: That would be exhausting, even if she just went through that for, she went through it for 5 years. And then afterwards,
1: right,
0: you know, a 7-8 year period. I can't imagine going through that period of my life like that.
1: No.
0: Not being somebody who has individual thought. And that's how I'm going to judge things.
1: Yeah.
0: By facts. And if there's hypocrisy, even if it's somebody who I support or a friend, it's hypocrisy, I'll call them on it.
1: Yep.
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7: From
1: ABC News. I'm Dave Packer. A deadly hazmat emergency tonight in New Mexico, east of Albuquerque. ABC's Trevor Ault with the latest.
7: Emergency crews arrived at a home there and found four people unresponsive. Three of them are now dead. Then the first responders started falling ill. About two dozen people exposed to an unknown substance, many of them experiencing dizziness and nausea. They were all taken to the hospital for decontamination, and now three of them have been admitted. Right now, there are hazmat teams there at the house as authorities are racing to try to figure out what this unknown substance even is.
1: Cuba warning of fierce resistance to any U.S. military actions after the Justice Department unsealed an indictment against former Cuban President Raul Castro, charged with murder after the shoot down of two civilian planes out of Florida back in 1996.
8: Cuba's government calling the indictment a farce based on lies to justify military aggression. Earlier this month in Havana, Cuban foreign minister telling our Whit Johnson that if the U.S. attacks Cuba, it could lead to a bloodbath.
1: ABC's Pierre Thomas. An IRS settlement gives President Trump's Justice Department a nearly $1.8 billion trust that could be tapped by those who claim they were wronged by federal law enforcement, including Trump allies and January 6th Capitol attackers.
9: Acting Attorney General Todd Bland, Trump's former personal attorney who orchestrated the agreement, grilled on Capitol Hill.
10: Will individuals who assaulted Capitol Hill police officers be eligible for this fund?
11: Well, as it makes plain, anybody is...
10: Just let me know if they're eligible for the fund.
11: As was made plain yesterday, anybody in this country is eligible to apply if they believe they're a victim of weaponization.
9: Democrats arguing it's a slush fund for Trump supporters.
1: ABC's Mary Bruce. Dozens of delays coming out of LaGuardia International Airport tonight after a sinkhole opened up on one of the airport's runways, and with planes being diverted to nearby Newark, that airport's tower says they're experiencing gridlock. You're listening to ABC News.
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5: 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Gary McNamara and Eric Harley talk about everything from politics to social issues and news of the day. 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
6: All across America, we are Red Eye Radio. He is Eric Harley and I'm Gary McNamara. Welcome and good morning. Thanks so much for being here. Colbert Show ends this week. Here's Byron Allen talking about CBS Mornings he was on.
7: Okay,
6: talking about it. Okay, about the cancellation of Colbert and what it's about.
7: All right,
6: and it's interesting because. He says he's a fan of Colbert, that he loved Colbert.
7: Yeah.
6: And he talks about the fact that, hey, this is all business.
7: Yeah.
6: Show business. It's business show.
7: Right.
6: Well, here we go. Here's what he had to say.
8: But you just mentioned that you've written jokes for David Letterman, and you know the public criticism from Letterman, from Kimmel, from others about CBS canceling Colbert. How does that sit with you as the person who's taking on this time slot?
9: I think it was a very unfortunate event. I love Stephen Colbert. I'm a big fan. Once they made the decision, I said, okay, this isn't show business. This is business show. Mm. You know, they said, you know, they're losing lots of money. I said, here's a solution not to lose lots of money. And I think we can hold on to his audience and hopefully build on it because it is. Is business show, not show business. I absolutely love Colbert, and I would do anything. He doesn't need me. I would do anything to support him.
8: And quickly, before we run out of time, you're going to have the show is comedians discussing things that happen.
9: That's right.
8: And are you going to talk politics, or is it all about comedy?
9: No politics. That's it. You come. You laugh. You know, we're celebrating I created the show 20 years ago, and we're about to have our 20th anniversary this fall. You know, the 20th anniversary of Comics Unleashed, 20 years of laughter. We've had on 1,000 comedians, every shape, size, you name it.
8: This is how you want to bring people together.
9: And I want to bring people together using comedy.
8: All right.
9: Comedy
8: it's going to
9: heal it all.
8: It's going to happen on Friday.
6: It's like we got to hurry through this interview, too. We had talked about that earlier. Get to the interview. Come on. We only got a certain amount of time. You got 2 minutes. And then. And, you know, but he said it right there.
7: Yeah.
6: I didn't know until yesterday the average age of Colbert's audience.
7: You just told me during the break.
6: You should have seen the look on Eric's face.
7: 68.
6: What did you guess?
7: 29.
6: Average age of his audience is 68 years
7: 68.
6: Old. 68. Yeah.
7: Well, no wonder they're losing money. The audience is on a fixed income.

0: We are Red Eye Radio. He's Eric Carly, and I'm Gary McNamara. Oh, no. That band with the self-misogynist sexist name, The Chicks, and Natalie Maines is at it again.
1: No, are they?
0: Yes. The Chicks. Remember when they changed from the Dixie Chicks to the Chicks, and we said, yeah, but The Chicks, that's sexist.
1: Right.
0: That's misogynist. What?
1: Right.
0: Did you think that, you know, Broads was too Frank Sinatra?
1: Right.
0: You know? But
1: Dames?
0: The Dames? Right. The Chicks?
1: Right.
0: You're women. Treat yourself with respect, for gosh sakes. But she wrote on X about Trump, our democracy is disappearing right before our eyes.
1: All right.
0: This fugly slut is using your gas money to pay for the insurrectionist. But don't worry about it. I'm sure posting selfies will fix everything. Then she added in her next post, the last post that called him a fugly slut got removed. We'll see how long this one lasts. Repost and help the message live. So there you go.
1: All right.
0: And then, of course, he went back at her. Natalie Maines is a despicable nobody who clearly suffers from a severe case of Trump derangement syndrome that has rotted her peanut-sized brain, a White House spokesperson told Fox News Digital. So there you go.
1: Well, all right. That's good to know they're still going at it. Speaking of 68 years old.
0: Someone get a comment from Bush on this.
1: Yeah, exactly. It goes back a ways, doesn't it?
0: Yes, it does.
1: Way to try and be relevant again. Yeah.

0: Grab some friends and an ice-cold Mountain Dew today.
1: Mountain Dew!
2: ABC News, I'm Dave Packer. Cuba warning of fierce resistance to any U.S. military actions after the Justice Department unsealed an indictment against former Cuban President Raul Castro, charged with murder after the shootdown of two civilian planes out of Florida in 1996.
3: Cuba's government calling the indictment a farce based on lies to justify military aggression. Earlier this month in Havana, Cuban foreign minister telling our Whit Johnson that if the U.S. attacks Cuba, it could lead to a bloodbath.
2: ABC's Pierre Thomas. An IRS settlement gives President Trump's Justice Department a nearly $1.8 billion trust that could be tapped by those who claim they were wronged by federal law enforcement, but there is bipartisan support in Congress for killing that fund. A deadly hazmat emergency in New Mexico, east of Albuquerque tonight. Emergency crews arrived at a home there and found four people unresponsive. Three of them now dead, and then the first responders started falling ill. The substance unknown. Hazmat teams at the house. This is ABC News.
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5: From ABC News, I'm Dave Packer. Two police officers who fought off the mob on January 6 filing a lawsuit against the Trump administration, trying to block the $1.8 billion fund made up of taxpayer money that could soon hand out payments to their attackers. ABC News Chief White House Correspondent Mary Bruce.
6: Trump insists the fund is needed to help people he claims were mistreated by the Biden Justice Department.
7: People were destroyed. They went to jail. Their families were ruined.
6: But on Capitol Hill, outrage among a growing number of Republicans rejecting the idea of taxpayer payouts to rioters.
5: The Justice Department Wednesday charged former Cuban President Raul Castro with murder over his alleged role in shooting down two planes that were carrying humanitarian aid in 1996. Castro's still in Cuba. Acting Attorney General Todd Blanche.
8: We didn't indict. This isn't a show indictment. This is an indictment because we expect that there was a warrant issued for his arrest. So we expect that he will show up here by his own will or by another way.
5: With millions traveling for the Memorial Day weekend, a major disruption at one of America's busiest airports in New York City, delays and cancellations cascading across the region. It all started when a sinkhole opened up on a runway at LaGuardia Airport. ABC's Will Reeve.
9: More than 200 flights canceled, hundreds more delayed, shutting down one of LaGuardia's two runways for hours.
10: Ground, what happened to the runway 422?
11: There's a sinkhole.
10: Airport officials say they found the sinkhole at 11 a.m. during routine airfield inspection and immediately closed the runway for emergency repairs.
5: And with planes being diverted to nearby Newark, that airport's tower calling the situation there gridlock. Elon Musk-led rocket and satellite company SpaceX Wednesday filing for an initial public offering, paving the way for what will likely be the biggest IPO ever. You're listening to ABC News.
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6: 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Gary McNamara and Eric Hurley talk about everything from politics to social issues and news of the day. 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
7: All across America, we are Red Eye Radio. He is Eric Hurley, and I'm Gary McNamara. Good morning.
8: Hi.
7: You know, it seems like every day this week we've started out with just, a good audio cut.
8: Yeah.
7: All right. This is only like this is less than 10 seconds.
8: Yeah. Yeah.
7: 10 second audio cut from the Five and Jesse Waters about where the Democrats are right now.
8: Okay. All
7: okay.
8: Right. All right.
7: Are you ready?
8: Yeah.
7: All right. Here we go.
8: Okay.
9: What's happening here is that Democrats can't get normies. No normal person wants to run as a Democrat. So all they can find are nipple Nazis and anti-Semitic sex therapists.
8: All right. Let's unpack that. And we'll start with nipple Nazis.
7: Wow.
8: Listen.
7: You can go into the details on that
8: one.
7: I think I may.
8: First of all, I'm going to make it clear right here now. That will not be the name of my next band.
7: Okay.
8: The Nipple Nazis. Not because it wouldn't be an interesting name, but because I'm not sure who would show up to watch a band called the Nipple Nazis. So we won't go there. But he's right. In the creative way that he put it, it makes it entertaining, but he's absolutely right. There are, who's the normal one? Okay. You know who the normal one is? The guy wearing the hoodie and gym shorts. Now, after all of this.
7: After everything, the guy.
8: After everything where it started with Fetterman, he's the normal one.
7: The guy in the hoodie and the shorts. The senator in the hoodie and the shorts.
8: In the hoodie and the shorts.
7: And now he's too normal for Democrats in Pennsylvania as the Democrats, you've seen his numbers with Democrats have just crashed.
8: Yeah. Well, compared to the extreme, radical left, Fetterman looks like Ronald Reagan.
7: In a hoodie and shorts.
8: In a hoodie and shorts.
7: All right, I just did the theater of the mind.
8: Well, I
7: can't imagine Reagan. I had the picture Reagan in a hoodie and shorts, and Nancy all dressed up perfectly next to him walking.
8: Right, of course, yeah, yeah,
7: walking in the congressional chambers for the State of the Union address.
8: That would have been strange, but that's where we are. That's where we are with the Democratic Party. There's just no way around that. That the normie, if there is a normie, it's Fetterman. But who runs in 28? We've been asking this question. I mean, who runs in 28 that is normal, that has any wide appeal? You know, we talk about the Republican.

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3: ABC News, I'm Dave Packer. Two police officers who fought off the mob on January 6th filing a lawsuit against the Trump administration trying to block the $1.8 billion fund that could hand out payments to their attackers. ABC's Mary Bruce.
4: Trump insists the fund is needed to help people he claims were mistreated by the Biden Justice Department.
5: People were destroyed. They went to jail. Their families were ruined.
4: But on Capitol Hill, outrage among a growing number of Republicans rejecting the idea of taxpayer payouts to rioters.
3: The Justice Department Wednesday charging former Cuban President Raul Castro with murder over his alleged role in shooting down two planes that were carrying humanitarian aid in 1996. Acting Attorney General Todd Blanche saying he will, quote, show up here by his own will or another way. Hundreds of flights canceled, hundreds more delayed Wednesday after a sinkhole opened up on the runway at New York's LaGuardia Airport. This is ABC News.
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0: Beer Runner Radio. He is Eric Carley, and I'm Gary McNamara. So, yeah, those the audio cuts, as we have said, are just so beautiful because they show really whether it was the author Fran Lebowitz that we played earlier this hour that was talking about that billionaires are useless, just go leave. They don't create any jobs. They don't do anything. Shows just a basic, complete cluelessness on economics. And that's one thing I think I'm really surprised at as, in the media today. And I know the media's expanded because of the internet. How many people get a national stage that are completely clueless?
1: Right.
0: They have no idea how the world works at all.
1: Right.
0: And they're not challenged.
1: Or they want other people to be clueless. You know?
0: Yeah.
1: I think they're clueless, but they certainly want other people to be ignorant.
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8: From ABC News, I'm Sherry Preston. Parts of the country have definitely been feeling a lot like summer lately, and now the unofficial start to summer is just about here. ABC's Alex Stone says the Memorial Day travel rush is expected to really start up today.
9: Even though gas prices and airfares are up this year, Memorial Day weekend travel is expected to be record-breaking. AAA predicts 45 million Americans will travel at least 50 miles from home beginning today through Monday. 3.5 million are expected to fly domestically. AAA says top domestic places people are going to over the holiday weekend: Orlando, Seattle, New York, Las Vegas, Miami, and San Francisco. Alex Stone, ABC News.
8: As some lawmakers on Capitol Hill questioned the fund that has been set up to pay people who say they were targeted by the Biden administration, a lawsuit challenging it is moving forward. There are concerns that the so-called anti-weaponization fund could pay January 6th rioters. Daniel Hodges was one of the police officers on Capitol Hill that day, fighting the mob. Now he and a fellow officer are suing. Hodges spoke with ABC News.
10: It sends that if you commit violence in Donald Trump's name, that you will be protected legally, you will be rewarded financially. And that is his way of keeping these people on retainer for the next time he wants to influence the course of history with mass violence.
8: In Miami, celebrations on the streets. After word that former Cuban leader Raul Castro is being indicted on murder charges, they stem from the 1996 shootdown of two humanitarian planes. Thousands of people under evacuation orders northwest of Los Angeles as the Sandy Fire whips through Simi Valley, California.
11: Winds howling, smoke and embers flying as families grab what they can. The headlights barely visible as they get in their cars and go. Randy Bile wasn't home, but got an alert from his doorbell camera. Called his wife and told her to get out.
8: That's Melissa Adan. This is ABC News.
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5: Hi.
4: Good morning.
5: Good morning.
4: Well, two deaths yesterday.
5: Mm-hmm.
4: Former Congressman Barney Frank dying at age 86. We've already discussed it. We've already discussed. I read yesterday where it's like he came up with some of the the best legislation. After the downfall, to regulate banks and do this, and you and I are always just like,
5: well.
4: And I'm not going to get into it because I don't want to be too negative, but he kept what happened in 2008, 2009 going. He wanted the government involved in the mortgage business, which was the creation. If government wasn't involved in the mortgage business, 2008, 2009 would not have happened.
5: Well, when Treasury Secretary Snow in 2003 was testifying before the committee, and Frank was the chair of the committee, saying that Fannie and Freddie cannot sustain this. We can't keep this going. And they decided... he said, no, actually, the problem is we're not doing enough of these loans, basically, subprime loans. So they ramped them up. My thoughts and prayers for his family and friends in a situation like this. But those are the conversations we've had over the years about a Barney Frank, and then after it all happened, he was on CNBC one day and said, well, I've never promoted home ownership. I think people should rent apartments. And then their phones actually crashed at CNBC, we were told.
4: Yeah.
5: Because people wanted to call him out on that. But, he was a mainstay for a long time in Congress on Capitol Hill.
4: And then we had Robert Woodson Sr. yesterday, who died, was the... head of the Woodson Center. You'd see him on Fox News a lot.
5: Yeah.
4: He was part of the civil rights movement. He was a part of the NAACP in the 60s, left that, came to the realization that the federal government was never going to be the savior of the inner city.
5: Right. Right.
4: Believed that you had to rely on yourself. You find the entrepreneurs that are in these places and you support them. That's how you do it. But very, very interesting man. I think a man that probably saw a lot of the failures of liberalism and of big government spending, which he, I think, realized was not the solution to save many urban areas.
5: Mm-hmm.
4: And so he was, I think it was 89 years of age, but always fascinating to listen to him.
5: Yeah.
4: If you ever saw an interview with him, it'd be fascinating to. And the more, the one thing that I always didn't like about when Robert Woodson Sr. spoke, so many of the times, it was a 2 or 3 minute interview.
5: Yeah. Yeah.
4: And I wanted, I go back to, let's go back. And this is, we were raised by this. And if you want to go back, you look at somebody, and we've talked about Milton Friedman before, the late economist.
5: Mm-hmm.
4: But, when he would go on Phil Donahue, he'd have a whole hour.
5: Yeah.
4: And, if anybody's ever rented the, or rented the DVD.
5: if you want to use your VCR this weekend,

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3: ABC News, I'm Sherry Preston. The travel rush for Memorial Day begins this afternoon. The long weekend could see 45 million of us traveling 50 miles or more from home, according to AAA. Gas is averaging about $4.50 a gallon, more than 40% more than last Labor Day, thanks to the war with Iran. Many Cuban Americans welcoming the indictment of former Cuban leader Raul Castro. ABC's Matt Rivers is in Miami.
4: Just speaking to the unprecedented nature of this, it's not all that often that you see the United States government indict a former leader, the former head of government there, the most famous living son of Cuba, Raul Castro.
3: LaGuardia Airport dealing with a sinkhole that forced the closure of one of two runways, delaying hundreds of flights. They're trying to figure out exactly what caused it. Two police officers who survived the January 6th riots suing to stop President Trump's plan to use tax dollars to compensate those who allege they've been wrongly targeted by the government. Acting Attorney General Todd Blanche says a commission will decide who gets payouts. This is ABC News.
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0: We are Red Eye Radio. He's Eric Harley, and I'm Gary McNamara. Just sitting here thinking about that Lucy Biggers, the former climate activist. But you think about it, you know, how exhausting it is, because she felt peer pressure. She had white guilt, which basically she bought into the racism that they were selling her.
1: Yeah.
0: She knew the things that they were promoting.
1: Right.
0: Were counter to what they claimed they believed in, and still went along with it, knowing that it was false. Right. And then, even after she left the climate movement, was afraid to speak out on it until she finally said,
1: "Yeah,
0: well, I don't want to be sitting on my deathbed saying I didn't say what I really believed."
1: Right.
0: Wow.
1: Yeah.
0: That would be exhausting, even if she just went through that for, she went through it for 5 years, and then afterwards,
1: right,
0: you know, a 7-8 year period. I can't imagine going through that period of my life like that.
1: No.
0: Not being somebody who has individual thought, and that's how I'm going to judge things.
1: Yeah.
0: By facts, and if there's hypocrisy, even if it's somebody who I support or a friend, if it's hypocrisy, I'll call them on it.
1: Yep.
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7: From ABC News,
1: I'm Sherry Preston. As the busy Memorial Day weekend begins in full at one of the nation's busiest airports, they're already dealing with delays, cancellations, and the closing of a runway.
7: Ground, what happened to the runway 422?
8: There's a sinkhole.
9: Airport officials say they found the sinkhole at 11 a.m. during routine airfield inspection and immediately closed the runway for emergency repairs.
1: ABC's Will Reeve at LaGuardia Airport here in New York. ABC's Lana Moise has more on other problems plaguing people on this pre-Memorial Day.
10: From flash flooding.
11: Wow, I've never seen flooding like this, guys.
10: To fast-moving wildfires. Firefighters battling multiple fires in Southern California with thousands of people under evacuation orders. Farther east, a different weather extreme. Heavy rain flooding roads from Texas to Georgia. In Newark, New Jersey, air traffic controllers diverting flights, warning pilots there was no more space at the airport.
1: And of course, there's the price of gas. The gas prices are up about 40% more than they were last year at this time. Cuban officials reacting to the U.S. indictment of former leader Raul Castro for his role in the shootdown of humanitarian planes in the 1990s that led to the death of four people, including three Americans.
12: Cuba's government calling the indictment a farce based on lies to justify military aggression. Earlier this month in Havana, Cuban foreign minister telling our Whit Johnson that if the U.S. attacks Cuba, it could lead to a bloodbath.
1: ABC Chief Law and Justice Correspondent Pierre Thomas. Two police officers who tried to stop January 6th rioters at the Capitol are suing to stop President Trump's $1.8 billion taxpayer-funded settlement that'll be doled out to those who claim to have been wrongly targeted by the government, among them Harry Dunn.
13: We're not seeking to get money from this. We're seeking to stop it.
1: Dunn, who is running for Congress in Maryland, says the fund raises major constitutional questions. You're listening to ABC News.
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0: is charging former Cuban President Raul Castro with murder and conspiracy for an incident 30 years ago.
1: President Trump now says he's in no hurry to strike an agreement with Iran, but does this conflict with comments from Tuesday?
0: 17,000 remain under evacuation orders in Ventura County, California, thanks to a wildfire that's now 22% contained.
1: And the quickly growing public sentiment against AI.
2: The vibes are very bad, to put it mildly. Public sentiment has really deteriorated in the last few months, with a lot of polls showing that really the vast majority of Americans, 70% and above, are not thrilled about AI. They're worried about it moving too quickly. They don't want data centers built near them. They don't think the U.S. should be accelerating the technology as quickly as it is.
1: Amrith Ramkumar at the Wall Street Journal on the American rebellion against artificial intelligence and data centers. A new low in the relationship between two longtime Cold War rivals. The U.S. is charging former Cuban President Raul Castro with murder. The indictment yesterday came as President Trump is pushing for regime change on the impoverished island, where Castro's communists have been in charge since his late brother Fidel Castro led a revolution in 1959. Castro remains the country's most powerful figure despite his retirement from public life. Acting Attorney General Todd Blanche.
3: For the first time in nearly 70 years, senior leadership of the Cuban regime has been charged in this country, in the United States of America, for acts of violence resulting in the deaths of American citizens.
1: The charges are connected to the Cuban military's shootdown of civilian planes flown by a humanitarian group in 1996 when Castro was defense minister. For Cuban Americans, that case has long rallied exiles who want accountability. The indictment 30 years later sends a message to Florida hardliners that the administration remains committed to maximum pressure on the communist regime. Police officers who came under attack by rioters at the Capitol on January 6, 2021, are suing to stop President Trump's plan to set up a massive fund to compensate victims of weaponization and lawfare. In the lawsuit filed yesterday, former Capitol Police Officer Harry Dunn and Metropolitan Police Officer Daniel Hodges contend Trump intends to use the $1.8 billion to pay people who organized and took part in the riot. Dunn says his group is not seeking money.
4: He's trolling us with the 1776 thing. He's trying to make this some type of patriotic symbol, but could be the most unpatriotic thing, rewarding terrorists and insurrectionists.
1: A lawsuit argues that the fund violates the 14th Amendment's prohibition on use of federal money to, quote, pay any debt or obligation incurred in aid of insurrection or rebellion against the United States. The complaint contends that Dunn and Hodges have faced ongoing harassment, including death threats, from participants in the riot. President Trump contends he is not in a hurry to make a deal with Iran. His statement yesterday appeared to contrast with comments Trump made Tuesday to lawmakers at the White House's annual congressional picnic, where he said, "We're going to end the war very quickly." 6 weeks after he paused Operation Epic Fury for a ceasefire, talks to end the war have shown little progress, while soaring gasoline prices have weighed on the president's approval ratings.
5: We're going to give this one shot. I'm in no hurry. You never think, oh, the midterms, I'm in a hurry. I'm in no hurry. I just, ideally, I'd like to see a few people killed as opposed to a lot.
1: The New York Times Siena University poll released this week found that 64% of Americans said they think the war in Iran was the wrong decision. Meanwhile, the Wall Street Journal is reporting that President Trump and Israeli Prime Minister Benjamin Netanyahu held a contentious call last evening, with Netanyahu railing against a pact to end the war with Iran and Trump defending the diplomatic process. 11 minutes now after the hour on This Morning, America's First News.

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9: Thanks for spending time with us. The Supreme Court's weakening of the Voting Rights Act in the Louisiana versus Calais ruling has led to much anxiety about the representation of African-American voters in the Deep South. But leaders in the Asian-American community are also warning that the ruling could affect the Democratic Party's ability to galvanize their voters with less than 6 months until the midterm elections. It's a story by Mabinti Quarshi, White House reporter at the Washington Examiner. Mabinti, what are you hearing?
10: So basically, I've been talking to Asian American leaders, and they basically said that their voters are persuadable, but neither Democrats nor Republicans are really doing much to reach out to them. And I should note that Asian Americans are the fastest growing minority population in the U.S. In places in the South, like Texas, Georgia, out west in California, they are poised to make a difference in some of these congressional districts. But they feel like they're being left out and being overlooked by Democrats and by Republicans.
9: The ignoring, I guess, is so much so that there are Indian Americans in Texas running for office as Republicans, correct?
10: Yes, Indian Americans. And so I should just say the AAPI community, it includes both East Asians and South Asians. That's the Indian American population. And they've gotten so frustrated with Democrats that in Texas, they've decided to run as Republicans, as Indian Americans. And I should note that in 2024, Trump won, roughly 40% of the Asian American vote. And that's like the highest that any Republican president has won in 20 years. I think, going back to former President George W. Bush. And so and he did this while running against Kamala Harris, who herself is of Asian and Black American descent. And so, basically Asian Americans, they're not, just because they are a minority group, they are not automatically Democrat.
9: All right. So I guess at least based on 2024, some Asian Americans or plenty of Asian Americans are okay with Trump, but not Republicans as a whole.
10: Okay, so the thing is that in 2024, Trump really did run on economic anxiety, and that was like the key issue for lots of voters, not just Asian American voters. A lot of voters had a lot of anxiety about the economy, and Trump successfully, ran on that. It's been about a year and a half of the Trump second administration. And as I noted in the story, polling has shown that Asian Americans have actually started to sour a bit on Trump because he hasn't sort of fulfilled that promise that he was going to fix our economy, you know, that he was going to get inflation underhand. That hasn't quite happened yet. And so we're seeing in the polling that the AAPI vote is sort of starting to sour on Trump, which, you know, might give Democrats an opening. But again, these leaders have warned that they're being forgotten, that they're, you know, the outreach isn't there, the messaging isn't there, the campaigning isn't there so far.
9: We're speaking with Mabinti Qureshi, White House reporter at The Washington Examiner. The story is called Asians to Democrats, You're Not Doing Enough to Win Our Votes. Are there specific issues that are not being addressed?
10: Well, I think this year, you know, it's that famous quote, it's the economy, stupid. You know, the Iran war has driven up high gas prices. Inflation, you know, has risen. There's a lot of unpopularity with the ballroom. And again, like, you know, Trump fulfilled his promise of tamping down on immigration at the border. But on the economy, he hasn't really fulfilled that promise. And so that is the opening for the Asian American vote. But are Democrats doing the work, right? Like in Georgia, you know, the AAPI community, it's growing. It's getting bigger. But, you know, how much of the outreach are we seeing as opposed to Black and Latino voters? You know, I think one of the leaders I talked to, I mentioned it in the story, you know, she mentioned that, like, sometimes it's hard for people to see the AAPI community as progressive in the Democratic Party, right? Like, sometimes they have this sort of model minority myth that doesn't have them included in sort of the big tent of the Democratic Party, which makes it easier for them to be left out. And they, you know, these leaders are basically trying to tell Democrats, you know, you have 6 months. You need to, you know, like, you need to be stumping out in Texas, out in Georgia. You know, I covered the Virginia gubernatorial race last year. And one of the events that now Governor Abigail Spanberger did is, like, I went with her when she went to an Asian American restaurant out here in Northern Virginia, right? Like, are we seeing that from these Democratic candidates down south? Are we seeing that in California? You know, there is some quiet hesitation that not enough is being done to get these voters who were maybe, and again, they maybe not tapped into politics like most politicals, but again, like, are Democrats doing the outreach to explain to them why it matters for them to show up and vote, especially as we see these new mid-decade redistricting maps? You know, like, I don't get the sense that Democrats have done enough at educating to the AAPI community to earn their vote so far.
9: Thanks, Mabinti. Mabinti Qureshi, White House reporter at The Washington Examiner. 19 minutes after the hour on This Morning, America's First News. Here's Nicole Murray.
11: And now, the three big things you need to know. Number one.
12: The United States has announced murder charges against former Cuban President Raul Castro related to a 1996 incident in which Cuban jets shot down planes operated by the humanitarian group Brothers to the Rescue. Acting Attorney General Todd Blanche.
13: We didn't indict. This isn't a show indictment. This is an indictment because we expect that there was a warrant issued for his arrest. So we expect that he will show up here by his own will or by another way.
12: The 94-year-old Castro has also been charged with conspiracy and destruction of aircraft.
11: Number two.
12: Two police officers who defended the Capitol during the January 6th riot have filed a lawsuit seeking to halt President Trump's $1.8 billion anti-weaponization fund. D.C. Metro Police Officer Daniel Hodges on ABC.
14: It sends that if you commit violence in Donald Trump's name, that you will be protected legally, you will be rewarded financially. And that is his way of keeping these people on retainer for the next time he wants to influence the course of history with mass violence.
12: Maryland Congressman Jamie Raskin, the top Democrat on the House Judiciary Committee, has introduced legislation to block it.
11: Number three.
12: The American doctor who contracted Ebola and was transferred to Germany is starting to feel better and is able to eat. The doctor's colleague, Matt Allison on ABC News.
15: He needed assistance to walk. He was very weak. He was very discouraged. In his communications to us here on the leadership team, he was, you know, talking about just, you know, being almost unable to think.
12: Dr. Peter Stafford tested positive for the disease due to his work in the Democratic Republic of Congo. Vanessa Trump, the ex-wife to Donald Trump Jr., announced that she has been diagnosed with breast cancer and recently underwent a medical procedure for treatment. The Department of Homeland Security is set to implement new entry restrictions today for foreign travelers coming to the United States from countries at the center of the latest Ebola outbreak. Officials say all U.S.-bound flights carrying foreign travelers who have been in Congo, Uganda, or South Sudan in the last 21 days will be required to fly into Washington Dulles International Airport in Virginia. Domino's has announced it will give away $1 million worth of emergency pizzas if a U.S. team member gets a red card during the World Cup.
16: What?
12: That's an interesting marketing choice.
9: But that's the best they can come up with?
12: Right.
9: How about if, you know, when we win a game? Or if we advance to the knockout stage, you know, we get out of the group stage and advance to the round of 16 or whatever it is.
12: I mean, yeah. Or like it's a little bit more basic, but if we score a goal, a hat trick, something.
9: It's just weird. A red card.
12: Going to encourage some non-sportsmanlike conduct, right. I'm telling you.
9: How about some positivity instead of us cheering for a red card?
12: Right.
9: Jeez. 22 minutes after the hour.
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0: Thanks for being with us. Small business profits are sinking as owners get squeezed by rising labor costs and energy prices spiking from the Iran war. Here's Nathan Bomey, business reporter at Axios. Nathan, set the scene.
1: Well, small business profits are really plunging, and I think it's pretty directly tied to the war, because the war has caused a real significant spike in energy prices, of course, and that leads directly into, you know, higher costs for small businesses, especially. Now, bigger companies maybe have some tools to be able to manage this, but the small businesses often don't have much flexibility, and gas prices hit a small company hard. You know, if you're, say, for example, you're a contractor and you have a Ford F-150, which is the most popular vehicle in the country, but it guzzles a lot of gas. You know, an increase in gas prices like what we've seen is going to really hit you hard, and so they just don't have anywhere to run.
0: Small businesses for these purposes are defined as what? How big are they?
1: Well, it's really less than 250 workers. And, you know, it's really important to note that that's where a lot of the job creation comes from. You know, more than about half of all new jobs are created by these types of small companies. They're nimble. You know, they're the ones that can move quickly, and they're entrepreneurs who are, you know, able to make quick decisions. But often they just get super hard hit. By this type of movement in energy prices, and I just don't think there's going to be a lot of relief soon. And so I think this could get worse before it gets better.
0: All right, talk about some of that April profitability that we saw.
1: Yeah, I mean, it's down 1.3%, which doesn't sound like a lot, but that's actually the biggest decline in 2 years, according to the Bank of America Institute. And so, you know, 1.3% decline in profits actually can be the difference between turning a profit and a loss, you know, because a lot of these small businesses are operating on pretty thin margins. And that's why, you know, gas prices is one of those things that it just has such a direct effect on profits. As soon as it changes, you know, it really starts to hit the bottom line. I think, you know, small businesses, a lot of times it's just, sometimes even a solo operator or a family business. And, you know, families are hit hard at the pump just as the ordinary American worker is.
0: We're speaking with Nathan Bomey, business reporter at Axios. The story is called Iran War Hits Small Business Hard. I thought spending was doing well, though.
1: Yeah, I think it is. And, you know, we'll say this is, I think that there is a interesting disconnect occurring between consumer sentiment figures and actual spending figures. Because you look at consumer sentiment right now, it's at a record low, which I think does seem to reflect the attitude and the vibes out there. It's like everybody you talk to is, you know, feels like things are just terrible. And yet when you actually look at the spending data, people are still spending. So maybe there's a bit of a disconnect there. Maybe people are just feeling not so great, but the bank account isn't so bad. I think, you know, with the job market, yes, there's been some big layoff announcements, but overall jobs seem pretty stable right now. So I don't think people are in terrible shape, but, you know, gas prices is the kind of thing that if it stays elevated for a long time, could really start to undermine people.
0: And we're starting businesses at a pretty good clip, aren't we?
1: Yeah, and that's what's interesting about this is that although profitability for small businesses is hurting, actual business creation is doing pretty well. And so, you know, I think Americans are, you know, actually still seeing, you know, still in that entrepreneurial mindset.
0: Thanks, Nathan. Nathan Bomey, business reporter at Axios. 30 minutes now after the hour on This Morning, America's First News.

0: El primer fin de semana del verano marca el tono de toda la temporada. 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Mañana.
1: News, I'm Sherry Preston. The Memorial Day travel rush ramps up for real this afternoon. AAA thinks about 45 million of us will be traveling at least 50 miles from home for the unofficial start to summer, even with gas prices averaging more than $4.50 a gallon. Now under indictment in the U.S. for murder, Raul Castro, former leader of Cuba. ABC's Matt Rivers in Miami says it's for the downing of humanitarian planes in the 90s.
2: You've got people who remember the crime specifically, right? And they feel very passionate that this could be the first step in the process of justice being served for the people who were killed. But I think beyond that, it's the symbolism, right? Because I think here in Little Havana, a lot of people would call Raul Castro a criminal, and they've called him that for decades. And now you get the United States government officially calling this man a murderer.
1: Wheat farmers now say drought plus the high cost of fuel and fertilizer could mean this year's crop will be the smallest since the 70s. That could mean higher food prices. This is ABC News.
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1: Thanks for spending time with us. Welcome into Thursday, May 21st. Gordon Deal with Nicole Murray. Some of our top stories and headlines. The U.S. charges former Cuban President Raul Castro with murder and conspiracy. A pair of January 6th police officers sue to block the newly formed weaponization fund. Trump says he's in no hurry to make a deal with Iran. Longtime liberal Massachusetts Congressman Barney Frank has died at 86. The major stock indexes were all higher by better than 1% yesterday. Stephen Colbert hosts The Late Show for the final time tonight. And the Florida man who returned a fanny pack he found that contained $30,000. That story in about 20 minutes. The only thing growing faster than the artificial intelligence industry may be our negative feelings about it. In one poll after another in recent weeks, respondents have overwhelmingly voiced concerns about AI, a challenge to claims by industry executives that their technology would gain popularity by improving people's lives. It's a story by Amrith Ramkumar, reporter at the Wall Street Journal. Amrith, explain the public sentiment.
2: Well, the vibes are very bad, to put it mildly. Public sentiment has really deteriorated in the last few months, with a lot of polls showing that really, the vast majority of Americans, 70% and above, are not thrilled about AI. They're worried about it moving too quickly. They don't want data centers built near them. They don't think the U.S. should be accelerating the technology as quickly as it is. So a bunch of that polling and then some of the violent incidents that we've observed and protests and all of that have come together. So I spoke to Ron Gibson, a city councilman in Indianapolis, and he had 13 shots fired at his front door a week after he approved a data center. And the bullets were fired like near where his son was playing with Legos the previous evening and stuff like that. So it's just incredible what we're seeing in California. Someone threw a Molotov cocktail at OpenAI CEO Sam Altman's house and made threats at the company's headquarters. So the backlash has really intensified in just a few months.
1: What struck me is the sort of unprecedented souring on this that we've seen. And this represents, as you said, like a real crisis for AI companies and the builders of data centers. So now what, Amrith?
2: Yeah, the industry is really in crisis management mode, I think. And we're hearing there are conversations happening behind the scenes. And even so I spoke to Chris Lehane at OpenAI, their head of public affairs, and he basically said that they're trying to do more proactively on issues like energy and kids online safety. They came out and endorsed legislation on kids online safety that's been very controversial and a lot of social media companies have fought against. So I've seen more of that from the companies, a lot of campaigns to try to improve public sentiment. And the tech companies say a lot of this is based on misinformation, that if you look at the energy price increases in the last couple of years, data centers may have exacerbated them slightly in some areas, but people are acting like they're a primary driver when there's so many other things that go into determining an electricity price. There's been a lot of questionable numbers shared, they say, about water usage as well. So there will be, you can expect, a real ramp up in the campaign the next several months going up to the midterms. And the AI industry is also pouring hundreds of millions of dollars to elect friendly politicians who are more pro-industry or at least open to more moderate policies and not trying to completely ban data centers like a lot of other politicians right now.
1: We're speaking with Amrith Ramkumar, tech policy reporter at the Wall Street Journal. The story is called The American Rebellion Against AI is gaining steam. It's become a real political issue, too. I mean, I think it's rising in terms of level of importance for a lot of Americans, especially with regards to data centers, right? I mean, it's on a local level. I mean, it's been a real driver.
2: Definitely. One research firm found they looked at 39 political issues, and AI has risen the most in importance over the past year. It's still behind other issues like the economy, et cetera, but it's right up there, especially when you think about AI's potential impact on the economy and fears about job losses. And what was really interesting to me reporting out the story is that for a lot of people, multiple concerns about AI are converging or coalescing, and they're making them even more anxious and upset. So, for example, parents who have had kids who have died by suicide after these intimate relationships with chatbots, and they were also worried about their kids finding jobs in an economy where AI is prevalent. And you mentioned the data center issue, but there will also be other factors at play there, like people who oppose data centers who are also worried about their issues as artists and copyright issues with people taking written or visual works and training AI models on them, maybe without full permission. And the courts are still debating that issue. So definitely the idea that several things are converging at the same time was evident in our reporting and a lot of the people we talked to.
1: So it's also made its way to commencement speeches, right? I mean, the Google CEO, Eric Schmidt, got an earful at the University of Arizona. Explain that.
2: Yes, it wasn't. He got the most headlines, but we actually found several examples where commencement speakers would mention AI or talk about AI, and there would be a chorus of boos. So former Google CEO Eric Schmidt was most notable given his former role and how active he is still in promoting technology and defense technology in particular. But definitely a lot of young people, they're using these tools in a lot of cases, but sometimes they don't feel very positively about them. I think that's the other dynamic that's really interesting. For about a year, we've been hearing from industry executives that the sentiment is poor, but as more and more people use the tools, use them at school or at work, sentiment will improve. And right now it feels like the opposite is happening.
1: Thanks, Amrith. Amrith Ramkumar, tech policy reporter at the Wall Street Journal. By the way, make sure to check out a podcast of today's show. 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Just do a search for This Morning with Gordon Deal. 19 minutes now in front of the hour. Coming up next is McDonald's messing around with its French fries.
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0: Thanks for joining us. Welcome into Friday Eve. It is time now for the Mic Drop with this morning's Mike Gavin.
1: Good morning. Well, we have a couple stories about inflation and shrinkflation to talk about this morning. Let's start in the grocery aisle, where a 20-year-old receipt is making people nostalgic for the cheap old days. A picture of a Walmart receipt from 2006 was posted by an ex-user with a woman saying she fell to her knees over how cheap everything was. The receipt showed that the shopper brought home 79 items for just $161. And it wasn't all cheap stuff, as the record shows. Salmon, shrimp, chicken wings, pork, and plenty of fruits and veggies on there. More than 11 million people have seen the post, and commenters have plenty to say. One said that $160 worth of groceries would fit in their front seat these days, while another took it a step further, saying he could take that home today in his cargo shorts. One user claimed they spent $130 at Walmart the other day on beer, hot dogs, pizza rolls, bagels, snacks, and grapes. Another said they did the math, and they estimated that the 79 items would cost between $650 and $720 today.
0: Ooh.
1: I don't know.
0: That much?
1: That seems like a lot.
0: Wow.
1: But if that is true, if true, wow.
0: Yeah. Right?
1: That's pretty crazy.
0: 20-year-old receipt lying around, though.
1: Yeah, I guess it was her mom's. You know, moms have 20-year-old receipts sitting in a bag someplace that they haven't used in forever.
0: Yes, they do. You know, in case you need to make that return.
1: Yeah.
0: You never know when that non-perishable item just might turn perishable.
1: And you can't get rid of a good bag either. So if it's the bottom of a good bag.
0: Correct.
1: You got to save that bag just in case you need it.
0: Jeez.
1: And if the prices aren't going up, the amount of food we're getting is going down. That was illustrated by a McDonald's customer who posted a picture on Reddit of the large fries they got in a recent order. It showed a small paper package that said large fries on the side, but appeared to contain an embarrassingly small amount of fries inside of it. To add insult to injury, one single fry is shown peeking above the rim of the packaging, with some commenters likening to McDonald's giving you the middle finger. Others predictably railed against Mickey D's for this type of shrinkflation. Some who said they were former workers claimed that they were trained to scoop the fry packages in such a way as to prevent customers from getting what they paid for. Like they kind of crinkle it up at the bottom to make sure that not enough fries get in there, or they push the cardboard on the cardboard boxes up so that you don't get as many fries in there. That's what they said. Studies have been, people on YouTube have seen that they, that the difference in fries between like a medium and a large is almost nothing.
0: Yeah.
1: Like it's really just the bigger packaging.
0: Yeah.
1: Something like that.
0: All right, listen, as a 17-year-old, I believe, 16 or 17-year-old, back in my day, as an accomplished fry scooper.
1: At Roy Rogers. Oh, yeah.
0: I don't recall ever being taught to cheapen things like that.
1: Roy Rogers had integrity.
0: Perhaps.
1: Okay.
0: Well, at least on the French fry side.
1: Yes.
0: Sure. Wow. Thank you, Mike. 13 minutes now in front of the hour. On This Morning, America's First News.
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1: Glad you're with us in search of better sleep at night. The latest tips are from sleep pros in the Washington Post. Number one, eat a healthy diet. Fruits and vegetables, nuts, seeds, fish, eggs, and milk, for instance, contain melatonin, which tells us when to sleep. Number two, try breathing exercises. Have you heard of the 4-7-8? You first inhale through your nose for 4 seconds, hold your breath for 7, then exhale through your mouth for 8 seconds. Repeat as needed. Number three, use cognitive shuffling, which is a new one to me. You simply think of a word that's neutral or positive, such as the word house. Then think of words that start with that first letter, like horse, harmonica, or honey. Try to picture each object or idea for 5 to 15 seconds, maybe even imagining a scene with yourself in it, like you playing the harmonica, for example. And number four, understand marijuana as a sleep aid. Research on cannabis and sleep remains somewhat inconclusive, but some components of the cannabis plant appear to be helpful for some people with regard to sleep, like CBD and low doses of THC. 8 minutes in front of the hour on This Morning. Once again, here's Nicole Murray.
0: And now, the three big things you need to know. Number one.
2: The Trump administration has secured an indictment against Cuba's former president, Raul Castro, after jets from his country shot down planes from humanitarian group Brothers to the Rescue in 1996. President Trump on whether he thinks the move will escalate tensions with Cuba.
3: There won't be escalation. I don't think there needs to be. Look, the place is falling apart. It's a mess, and they've sort of lost control. They've really lost control of Cuba.
2: The 94-year-old Castro has been charged with murder, conspiracy, and destruction of aircraft.
0: Number two.
2: President Trump says he's not in a hurry to make a deal with Iran.
3: You were in Afghanistan and these other places 10 years. You were in Iraq. How long were you in Iraq? 12 years. You were in Korea for 7 years. World War II is different. That was 4 years. I'm in for 3 months, and much of it's been ceasefire, so.
2: On a related note, Trump says that Israeli Prime Minister Benjamin Netanyahu will do, quote, whatever I want him to do regarding Iran.
0: Number three.
2: A fast-moving brush fire in Simi Valley, California has forced thousands of residents to evacuate after flames tore through dry vegetation. Ventura County Fire spokesman Andrew Dowd.
4: Throughout the night, we did see some active spotting of fire across in different locations, and the fire continues to push to the east. We were able to put adequate resources in place to both attack the fire directly and provide structured defense.
2: Fire officials report the Sandy Fire has burned at least 1,600 acres. Fort Wayne police in Indiana are investigating after they said an elderly woman died following a physical altercation with a Tim Hortons employee over an issue with an order. The woman's granddaughter, Tawnda Grayson, speaking out.
5: My mother was wronged in the worst way. I lost the matriarch of my family. I need to at least know how, why.
2: The elderly woman has been identified as 75-year-old Anita Grayson. On a lighter note, millions of travelers are gearing up to hit the road for Memorial Day weekend. The American Automobile Association predicts that just over 39 million people are expected to travel by car. Roughly 3.6 million will travel by plane.
1: Yeah, the car doesn't sound fun.
2: No, it doesn't, especially since we're in for crappy weather here in the East Coast.
1: Does look like it. Those numbers may really drop. 6 minutes now in front of the hour.
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1: Pledge with us. A man from West Palm Beach, Florida, has returned a lost fanny pack stuffed with $30,000 in cash. Louis Salazar walked into the bathroom of a Wawa convenience store recently and found that fanny pack hung on the handrail inside the stall. WPBV Television says Salazar first asked around inside the store to see if anyone had forgotten it. Then he opened it to look for an ID and was stunned by the wads of cash. He spent several days trying to locate the person who owned it. Eventually, the fanny pack's owner contacted police in Riviera Beach to report it missing, and they used security camera footage to ID Mr. Salazar. They told him the owner was waiting at the Riviera Beach police station, and Salazar went right over. Says when he returned the fanny pack, the owner cried and gave him a hug. Asked why he returned it, Salazar says, "I was not raised that way. It was not my money to take." For Nicole Murray and Mike Gavin, I'm Gordon Deal. 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
17: From ABC News, I'm Sherry Preston. Gas costs at least $1.30 a gallon more than last year at this time, but for Americans trying to get away for the long Memorial Day weekend, it doesn't matter. AAA says 45 million of us will be traveling at least 50 miles from home this weekend. Not all of them by car, though. Here's ABC's Alex Stone.
18: Delta Airlines says the rush begins today. In fact, over this entire Memorial Day weekend, Delta says today will be its peak day of travel. American Airlines says its busiest day will be tomorrow. AAA reports top destinations this holiday weekend domestically will be Orlando, Seattle, New York, and Las Vegas. Those heading out of the country are going to Rome, Vancouver, Paris, and London. Alex Stone, ABC News.
17: That is, if you can get away, a big sinkhole in one of the runways has delayed thousands of flights out of LaGuardia Airport in New York. Wildfire emergency in Southern California with more than 40,000 people under evacuation orders in Simi Valley. ABC's Melissa Adan is there.
19: Winds howling, smoke and embers flying as families grab what they can. The headlights barely visible as they get in their cars and go. Randy Bile wasn't home but got an alert from his doorbell camera. He called his wife and told her to get out.
20: She went inside, got our pet parrot, put it in the travel cage, put it in the car and left because it was already on fire at that point.
19: The Sandy fire is still out of control. 44,000 forced to evacuate.
17: The Cuban government calling the indictment of former leader Raul Castro over the downing of humanitarian planes back in the 90s a farce. A new Surgeon General's report on kids and screen time.
21: Experts warning even some toddlers are now spending multiple hours a day in front of a screen, setting up potential mental health issues and poor developmental and educational outcomes. That may be a shocker to parents because surveys show most teens these days currently average 8 or more hours per day.
17: That's ABC's Andrea Fujii. 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
7: Pressure campaign on Havana. Good morning, I'm Gordon Deal, along with Nicole Murray, on this Thursday, May 21st. Glad you could be with us. 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
3: ABC News, I'm Sherry Preston. With the Memorial Day rush expected to really speed up today, more of us are expected to hit the road and pay more while we're doing it.
4: AAA says this holiday will see a slight increase in road travel compared to last year, but also higher gas prices. The national average is now $4.56 a gallon. Traffic data company INRIX says the worst times to drive will be Thursday and Friday afternoons, especially between 3 and 6 p.m., with major backups expected in cities like New York, Boston, Denver, and Los Angeles.
3: That's ABC Stephanie Ramos. Flying into or out of New York's LaGuardia Airport, still a pain thanks to a sinkhole that opened up on one of the runways. That runway is still closed, causing delays. Walmart this morning warning about the possibility of slower sales later this year, but says sales for the last quarter were up 4.1%. Tens of thousands of people under evacuation orders in Simi Valley, California, with a wildfire burning through 2,100 acres. This is ABC News.
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0: Glad you're with us. Welcome into Friday Eve. It is time now for the mic drop with this morning's Mike Gavin.
1: Good morning. Well, we've got a couple stories about people having bad days to talk about today. Let's start in Kansas City, where the Royals baseball team is struggling mightily out of the gate this season, and attendance has been sparse. And that means there was plenty of room in the upper deck at Kauffman Stadium this week for one guy to serve out his fantasy football punishment. Red Sox TV cameras caught sight of a young man camped out in an empty section of the stadium during a game, wearing a bright orange replica NASA jumpsuit and surrounded by giant letters, which read in all caps, "I stink at fantasy football." The rules of the punishment were unclear, but you can deduce that he likely would have to stay for the duration of the game and wear something brightly colored, so he had no chance of going unnoticed. Social media commenters had a few thoughts. Some laughed at how disappointed in himself the guy looked when the camera zoomed in on his face. Others thought the punishment wasn't severe enough, saying that they needed to at least confiscate his phone for maximum effect.
0: Like in the old days when you went to a baseball game.
1: Right.
0: And you didn't have your phone.
1: Right. But also, and it was also up there all by himself.
0: Yeah.
1: Sitting up there by yourself, you know, with your own thoughts, watching probably some bad baseball for 3 hours. These days, certainly for someone as young as him, probably would constitute punishment of some kind.
0: I think that's a fair observation.
1: Having a great day out for us when we were kids. But I mean, now that's punishment for like a 20-something.
0: Right. And those are big letters, as you pointed out, like one letter per seat back.
1: Yes.
0: Yeah, in a very, very open section
1: of
0: Kauffman Stadium.
1: So made for some entertainment for everybody else, I'm sure.
0: By the way, the New York Mets are only one game better than the Royals.
1: I'm aware of this. I was not trying to say that.
0: I wouldn't spend a lot of time beating up the Kansas City Royals when the Mets are kind of right there in the basement where the Royals are.
1: We've done tons of beating up on the Mets so far this season. I got to spread it around. There are other teams that are also having bad starts to their year. And while that guy, Gordon, wasn't having a day he'll want to relive, here's a guy that'll be paying for his bad day in multiple ways. A Texas man was arrested after police say he drove his Cybertruck into a lake. Police said the man told them that he did it to test out the Cybertruck's Wade Mode feature. Now, Wade Mode, according to the Cybertruck owner's manuals, designed for shallow creeks or rivers that have a maximum depth of 32 inches. Grapevine Lake, located in the Dallas-Fort Worth metro area, has a maximum depth of 65 feet. As you might expect, the truck flooded and stopped working. The driver and the passengers all escaped safely, and the Cybertruck was later removed from the lake with the help of the local fire department. Police say the 70-year-old driver was arrested on misdemeanor charges, spent the night in jail, and was released.
0: Wow. I want to know, like, how did he feel about Wade Mode?
1: Yeah.
0: Or did he, before he got in all kinds of trouble, I guess, did it work?
1: Yeah.
0: 32 inches, that's a good amount of water.
1: You would think.
0: It's almost 3 feet.
1: Yeah, you would think. I mean, those things are, we know the Cybertrucks are not cheap.
0: Yes.
1: So you would think before you drove your Cybertruck into a lake, Wade Mode or not, that maybe you'd flip through that owner's manual and just take a look and see if there was anything you need to know before you drive headfirst into the lake.
0: Especially somebody who's 70 years old,
1: yeah,
0: you would think would have a little more research behind him doing something like this.
1: You would hope, Gordon.
0: Whoa, 13 minutes in front of the hour.
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1: Thanks for being with us in search of better sleep at night. The latest tips are from sleep pros in the Washington Post. Number one, eat a healthy diet. Fruits and vegetables, nuts, seeds, fish, eggs, and milk, for instance, contain melatonin. Number two, try breathing exercises. One technique is called the 4-7-8. First, inhale through your nose for 4 seconds. Hold your breath for 7. Exhale through your mouth for 8. Repeat as needed. Number three, use cognitive shuffling. I've not heard of this. You simply think of a word that's neutral or positive, like the word house. Then think of words that start with that first letter, like horse, harmonica, honey. Try to picture each object or idea for 5 to 15 seconds, maybe even imagining a scene with yourself in it, like you're playing the harmonica. 8 minutes now in front of the hour on This Morning. Once again, here's Nicole Murray.
0: And now, the three big things you need to know. Number one.
2: The Trump administration has secured an indictment against Cuba's former president, Raul Castro, after jets from his country shot down planes from humanitarian group Brothers to the Rescue in 1996. President Trump, after landing in Washington.
3: I think it's a very big moment for people that, not only Cuban Americans, but people that came from Cuba that want to go back to Cuba, people that want to see their family in Cuba. I think this is a very big day, very important day. They supported me to the nth degree.
2: The 94-year-old Castro has been charged with murder, conspiracy, and destruction of aircraft.
0: Number two.
2: President Trump says he is not in a hurry to make a deal with Iran.
3: We're going to give this one shot. I'm in no hurry. You know, everyone says, oh, the midterms, I'm in a hurry. I'm in no hurry. I just, ideally, I'd like to see few people killed as opposed to a lot.
2: On a related note, Trump says that Israeli Prime Minister Benjamin Netanyahu will do, quote, whatever I want him to do regarding Iran.
0: Number three.
2: A fast-moving brush fire in Simi Valley, California has forced thousands of residents to evacuate after flames tore through dry vegetation. Ventura County Fire spokesman Andrew Dowd.
4: Fire can quickly move into these neighborhoods and catch people by surprise if they have not followed evacuation orders. So we're urging all residents to make sure to follow evacuation orders as they are issued.
2: Fire officials report that the Sandy Fire has burned at least 1,600 acres. Republicans in the House and Senate are scrambling to pass a package to fund both ICE and Border Patrol by next week. House Speaker Mike Johnson is confident it will pass by the deadline.
5: Republicans are still on track to complete the reconciliation process on time by the June 1 deadline that we set. And Leader Scalise talked about that. We're going to fully fund immigration enforcement and border security in our reconciliation bill.
2: In other news, an Air France flight from Paris to Detroit has been forced to divert to Montreal due to U.S. flight restrictions linked to the Ebola outbreak. Federal officials say one of the passengers on board was from the Democratic Republic of Congo and was allowed on the plane by mistake. Episode 71 of When the Mic is Off has arrived. We asked, is it wrong to reserve chairs by the pool first thing in the morning while on vacation? Joy Hartlieb says it sounds like the hotel or resort needs more chairs. Sean Hurt says he splurges for a private spot so he doesn't have to worry.
1: No, this wouldn't be an issue for you because you don't wake up till noon. So all the chair squatters would be gone for lunch and you'd be able to swoop right in and get a chair.
2: No way. Those squatters keep their towels on the chairs through lunch. I would be right out of luck. Yeah.
1: Oh, man. 6 minutes now in front of the hour.
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0: Thanks for being with us. An ice cream truck in North Central Massachusetts is serving up free ice cream thanks to scores of donations from strangers inspired by a video from Maddie's Ice Cream and More. In the Gardner, Massachusetts area, the business went viral because a video captured a kid who couldn't afford an ice cream and was not turned away. In the video last month, Maddie Silvagnoli says, "We don't turn kids away when they don't have money. You want an ice cream from Maddie? You get an ice cream from Maddie." Commenters were moved. One wrote, "Is there a way to send like $200 for the kids who don't have money for ice cream?" And then the donations came pouring in as far away as Australia. And Maddie says they keep coming, so they're just going to give away the ice cream. That'll do it for this hour. For Nicole Murray and Mike Gavin, I'm Gordon Deal. Thanks for listening to This Morning, America's First News.
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8: Good morning to you. It is 5 o'clock. As the primary gets closer, we're taking a look at Congressional District 1. I'm LaDonna Harvey.
9: And I'm Jim Sharp. 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
10: 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He pointed to Congressman Schweikert's 2024 opponent and former state rep Amish Shah.
11: I suspect that Mr. Shah will prevail based on his success in the last election cycle. Again, the crowded field, a lot of people running.
10: On the Republican side, Coughlin thinks Trump-endorsed Jay Feely will have the advantage over former state rep Joseph Chaplick, despite the latter gaining grassroots support among CD1's Republican voters. 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
9: 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And by the way, we also talk about the governor's race and Congressional District 6 in Southern Arizona, which Chuck Coughlin thinks might flip to Democrats as well.
8: Coming up on Arizona's Morning News, more election news as the Board of Supervisors and the County Recorder continue to duke it out. Plus,
12: a man is put to death for lighting a couple on fire. I'm Heidi Hommel.
8: Right now, let's check in with John Roller live in the Valley Chevy Dealers Traffic Center.
13: All right. Thank you very much. Well, we're off to a good start as far as the Valley main lines are concerned. If you are coming in from the West Valley, there was some overnight construction on the eastbound side of I-10 right near Bullard Avenue, but it is close to Grand Avenue and 27th Avenue. We've got a downed motorcycle. Phoenix police investigating. This is affecting the northbound side of Grand Avenue to the westbound side. They're right at 27th Avenue. We're getting more information, but the morning drive yet to get underway. So right now, not causing a little slowing, but if you are rolling down the highway, 27th Avenue and Grand, watch for restrictions in that area. John Roller, KTAR News.
14: Our slow warming trend continues today and through Memorial Day weekend. Look for sunny skies this afternoon with highs in the mid-90s. Upper 90s Friday and Saturday, and the 100s for Sunday and Memorial Day. I'm ABC 15 meteorologist Jorge Torres.
9: At 5:03, it is 64 degrees in Queen Creek.
8: This week, the Maricopa County Board of Supervisors approved ballot drop box locations for the primaries. But that vote came after County Recorder Justin Heap's attorney threatened the board and its election staff with criminal charges, saying only he can set those locations. Supervisor Thomas Galvin responded.
15: Anyone tries to put handcuffs on these volunteers, the four of us will be the first ones to step in front of them and say, take us.
8: Heap argued in a press release that he was never consulted about the drop box locations, which county staff refuted.
9: Elijah Norton, the former treasurer of the state Republican Party, among those defending a $1.7 billion so-called slush fund for President Trump's allies. The candidate for Arizona treasurer maintained it's evening the playing field on the face-off on Outspoken with Bruce and Gatos.
16: I don't think he's doing anything corrupt. What I'm saying is, think of what Biden did to Trump. He literally, there was multiple lawsuits, investigation. The Democrats seem to do these things in the shadows, and then whenever Republicans do something that they think is corrupt, they immediately accuse us of it.
9: Democratic strategist Stacey Pearson, also in that conversation, saying the move is causing doubt among Trump supporters. She's heard from and effectively pardons January 6th rioters.
8: KTAR eyes on the economy. It took a year, but the city of Phoenix finally has a budget. Before voting, the city council took public comment from residents like Michelle, who requested money be shifted from police into community initiatives, something she says other cities are already doing.
17: One of those initiatives that I've seen is safety buses, right? There's also like crisis lines that are led by communities and that provide communities with services and referrals without police intervention.
8: The council set aside more than $3 million for flexible emergency financial assistance. It includes money for food, housing instability, $5 million dedicated for child care affordability. The budget takes effect July 1st, and we have more details at KTAR.com.
9: 1.6 million people head out to Lake Pleasant every year, and a good number of them choose Memorial Day weekend to do it. Colton Krolak is live with more on how to stay safe while on the water.
18: Yeah, guys, whether it's your family or Fido, Maricopa County Supervisor Thomas Galvin is asking you to make sure they're protected this holiday weekend.
19: So wear a life vest if you can, please. And all children 12 and under must wear a life vest. And we're also encouraging, if you bring your pets, that your pets wear a life vest.
18: Galvin says there are nearly a dozen drowning deaths at Lake Pleasant every year, and many of them are due to alcohol and drug use. The Maricopa County Sheriff's Office rescued 200 people on Lake Pleasant just last year. Live in the news center, Colton Krolak, KTAR News.
9: KTAR News in Fulton Homes reminds you that 2 seconds is too long to take your eyes off kids near water. You can learn about the 5 layers of protection by texting SWIM to 620-620 or visit ktar.com/water safety.
20: Victim representatives did not attend today's execution and will not be present for this briefing. We kindly ask that you respect their privacy.
8: An Arizona death row inmate found guilty of setting a couple on fire in 2002, killing one of them, died by lethal injection yesterday.
21: Leroy McGill was convicted of murder and attempted murder after he doused Charles Perez and Nova Banta in gasoline and threw a match at them. Arizona Department of Corrections Deputy Director John Barcelo said the lethal injection procedure was without incident.
20: Mr. McGill did not put up any sort of resistance during this process. The medical team went about their work according to procedure. During the administration of the drug protocol, Mr. McGill took a few deep, heavy breaths, followed by a short snoring sound.
21: The entire process took less than 30 minutes. Heidi Hommel, KTAR News.
9: Coming up here on Arizona's Morning News, how many people are going to be on the roads with you on this Memorial Day weekend? It's a surprising amount of people, and ABC's Jim Ryan.

0: These police are investigating this. This is on the west side of I-17. This is right near 27th Avenue and Grand. Watch for restrictions in the northbound side of Grand Avenue to the westbound 27th Avenue transition ramp there. Watch for restrictions, but it's early enough. Not seeing a whole lot of slowing there as well. John Roller, KTAR News.
1: Taking a look at the forecast, it's going to be sunny with a high of 95.
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1: Good morning to you. It's 5:11. I'm LaDonna Harvey. He's Jim Sharp from the KTAR Business Center. Aldi, which, by the way, is the fastest growing grocery chain in the U.S., has opened its latest store in the Valley on Gilbert Road in Mesa. 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
2: We live in North Phoenix, but I'm sure my wife's going to go ahead and cruise by that Aldi as well. She's Aldi nuts.
1: I like it and don't like it. I'm still
2: He loves it.
1: I'm still iffy.
2: Dow futures down 88 points right now. S&P's down 22, and the Nasdaq's down 142 points.

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2: At 5:12, this is what you need to know right now. Half of the dozen candidates vying for David Schweikert's District 1 seat in Congress are Democrats. Political consultant Chuck Coughlin told the AZ Political Podcast that the likely Democrat candidate is Dr. Amish Shaw, and his likely opponent is former Cardinal Jay Feely.
0: A new lawsuit over President Trump's controversial plan to use tax dollars to compensate those who allege they were wrongly targeted under the Biden administration. A former Trump administration official is already requesting money from the fund, claiming he was unfairly treated by the FBI during the Russia election interference investigation.
2: Elon Musk has announced plans for one of the biggest sales of stock to the public ever for his space company that, by the way, is losing billions a year. A filing shows SpaceX lost $2.6 billion from operations last year on $18.7 in revenue. It's expected to rank among the largest IPOs ever. All of our top stories just 15 minutes away. 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
0: Here's John Roller live from the Valley Chevy Dealers Traffic Center.
3: All right, thank you, Jim. Got a little closer look at this backup over in the Tempe area. Yeah, we've got a crash. Eastbound Loop 202 right near, just prior to Scottsdale Road. And this is starting to back things up. Fire is on the scene and right lanes are blocked and you're squeezing by in the HOV lane. So the backup will grow here. We'll keep an eye on it. But again, this is eastbound 202, the Red Mountain Freeway, just prior to Scottsdale Road over in Tempe. And on the west side, Grand Avenue, 27th Avenue, we've got a downed motorcycle and Phoenix police investigating that crash there. They do have some tape up, so watch for restrictions. Grand Avenue and 27th Avenue closed this morning. John Roller, KTAR News.
2: We're looking at sunny skies with a high of 95 today. 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
0: All right, it's probably too late to rescind the family's travel plans, but we thought you had a right to know that the number of Americans expected to hit the holiday road this Memorial Day weekend is likely to set another record.
2: And joining us with the numbers is ABC News correspondent Jim Ryan. Jim, we're talking tens of millions of people getting out of Dodge, some on a plane, but the vast majority taken to the road, right?
4: They are, right. And it really flies in the face of reason, LaDonna. If you look at gas prices nationally, gas prices where you are, Maricopa County's average this morning, according to AAA, is $4.86 a gallon. That's higher than the national average and well above where it was last year. So, yeah, it doesn't make much sense, but that's what's happening right now. AAA and Gas Buddy and the other companies that watch this kind of thing say that 45 million Americans will travel at least 50 miles, 85% of them by car.
0: So we're talking somewhere in the neighborhood of 40 million people on the road. So that's not 40 million cars, right? Because, you know, you got to have somebody in the back seat to threaten with screaming, pulling over, you know, and I'll stop this car. I swear I will. That's a lot of cars on the road.
4: Sure. Yeah. And so the best way to avoid, you know, getting caught up in a traffic jam is to leave early, leave before 11 o'clock in the morning, wherever you are, leave before 11 or hold off until after about 6 in the evening, Jim, because that's when the traffic jams are likely to be their lowest. But today is expected to be the busiest day at the airport. That's the thinking of the AAA, is that more people are going to turn this into a 4-day weekend if they're flying away somewhere. And so the airports will be crowded places today. So if you're driving to the airport, maybe caught in a traffic jam just getting there, and then stand in long lines once you reach the airport.
2: So I was reading here that rental company Hertz had said that today and tomorrow are the busiest pickup days. Orlando, Vegas, LA, Denver, and Boston seeing the highest demand. So are people, that's where they're going? I'm trying to figure out why you would want to go to Boston.
4: Well, on a there's some parallel weekend there, but there's some parallel, in terms of the rental car pickups, but at the same time, I mean, the top destinations overall, Orlando is always at the top of the list.
0: Right.
4: People flying or driving there for the theme park. Seattle is on the list. New York, Las Vegas, Miami, San Francisco. So, yeah, those are the places where people will be picking up rental cars, but also traveling to those locations for different attractions.
0: You really absolutely 100% need a rental car if you fly into Denver. I've flown into into Denver many times, and it's really, you're flying into Kansas. Let's just be honest.
2: Yes, yeah. It's awful.
0: Yeah, you know, and you got to drive, like 100 miles to Denver from DIA.
4: It's not that. You're exaggerating, but yeah, it's almost in Nebraska, but it's a hike out there. And that Denver is the biggest city, biggest airport by landmass of any in the whole country.
0: Yeah.
4: It's huge. So yeah, be ready to drive if you're flying into Denver.
0: Yeah, it's a great destination. My grandparents lived there for years. Yeah. I even lived in the Denver area for a couple of years when I was a kid, and it's a great place to go, especially if you're trying to avoid, triple digit heat, which apparently we're going to touch on this weekend here in the Valley.
2: We're going to do it's a glancing blow.
0: Yeah,
2: man.
0: Yeah. Right. Yeah, been very blessed to be in the
4: 90s. We're also going to get rain in some parts of the country too, and in the middle part of the country. So that could cause some travel disruptions as well. So yeah, be ready for the heat, be ready for the rain showers and whatnot. In some parts of the country, it's cooled down dramatically because those cold fronts have moved through, Jim.
0: Yeah.
2: Well, and I also saw a thing that LaGuardia somehow has a giant sinkhole affecting two of its runways. So getting into New York could be a little dicey.
0: I'm flying into Newark or JFK if I'm going that way.
2: Exactly.
4: You've got choices there. You're right. But it's sort of a weird anomaly that they're dealing with there at a very bad time for LaGuardia.
2: Yeah.
0: All right. ABC's Jim Ryan, appreciate your time this morning. Even if this news is coming a little late for most people, like, what? I should be leaving on Thursday? It's Thursday already. What are you talking about? And there's going to be how many people on the road? I don't know. So I want to get out there. But
2: a lot.
0: You can't take back those plans you made with the family at this point.
2: Nope.
0: There could be an uprising in the house.
2: Coming up in just a few minutes, is Chandler City Council going to get an earful tonight?
0: Let's find out if you got a road full of cars on a Thursday morning. Here is John Roller in the Valley Chevy Dealers Traffic Center.
3: Yeah, we have one spot in Tempe where we have a road full of cars that have come to almost a stop. You're crawling by against the median wall in the HOV lane. This is eastbound 202 Red Mountain Freeway just prior to Scottsdale Road, and multiple fire units on the scene. The right lanes are blocked, so if you are coming through Tempe out of the downtown area, make your way to the left lanes and give yourself a few extra minutes. That's the one main line showing any type of significant slowing this morning. Grand Avenue and right near Thomas 27th Avenue, we've got a downed motorcycle, and that has shut down the northbound Grand Avenue to the westbound 27th Avenue right there at Thomas. Tough spot. The Phoenix Police Department investigating a downed motorcycle. Don't have a whole lot more information than that. We've reached out to Phoenix PD, but if that is a roadway that you travel, heads up for slowing there as well. 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John Roller, KTAR News.
2: 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By Sunday, we may hit 100. 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
14: 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Attorney General Mays doesn't think so, but what can she do? 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
2: Good morning. It's 5:24. I'm LaDonna Harvey with Jim Sharp. Chandler City Council's meeting tonight, and license plate surveillance is on the city's mind.
15: Chandler currently operates 40 flock cameras citywide. Thursday's vote would renew that contract for just over $153,000. But keeping the technology is facing pushback from residents who say the city shouldn't trust the vendor behind it.
16: This mass surveillance of the public is, without consent, is a key concern.
15: Nathan Taylor Taft is organizing residents to fill those council seats Thursday and push the city to cut ties with Flock. The biggest flashpoint, whether federal immigration authorities can access the data. Chief Brian Chapman pushed back on that directly Monday.
17: Misinformation to be construing that information is being shared with ICE, and they are taking action on it whatsoever.
15: A Flock safety representative also spoke Monday, saying Chandler owns 100% of the data collected.
2: That's Molly Hudson with our TV partners at ABC 15.
18: Eyes on Education.
0: ASU expanding to California?
19: 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This is a part of the California Community College Achievement Plan, which began in August 2025 and offers California students 22% off ASU tuition. Recent community college alumni and graduates with at least an associate's degree or 30 college credits can participate in the program. It covers 116 community colleges across California. 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
0: Here now is John Roller in the Valley Chevy Dealers Traffic Center.
3: Yeah, and right now we have a crash not far from the Tempe ASU campus. This is on the eastbound side of the 202 Red Mountain Freeway, right in between Center Parkway and Scottsdale Road, and the right lanes are still blocked. Troopers and ADOT crews trying to get this crash cleared away, but right lanes are still blocked, and that's backing things up as you come out of the downtown area, once again, eastbound Loop 202, Red Mountain Freeway, just past Center Parkway prior to Scottsdale Road. And on the west side, we've got a downed motorcycle, Phoenix Police investigating. This is right at Grand Avenue, 27th Avenue and Thomas. If you're going northbound, you're not able to go westbound onto Thomas there. It is shut down for the investigation. It's early enough to have seen a whole lot of slowing heading out of downtown on Grand Avenue. John Roller, KTAR News.
2: Sunny skies and a high of 95 today. 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
18: Behind the hot bat of Ketel Marte, the Diamondbacks completed the sweep of the Giants yesterday, 6-3, the final. Marte was just a triple shy of the cycle while scoring three times and driving in two. Arizona also has now won four straight as they get ready for a four-game set with the Rockies at Chase Field. First pitch is at 6:40, and you can hear all the action on Arizona Sports 98.7 FM. That's sports. I'm Mitch Vareldis, KTAR News.
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25: 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It is 5:30. Thank you for listening to Arizona's Morning News. Who are the most likelies in Congressional District 1? I'm Jim Sharp.
2: I'm LaDonna Harvey. 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
2: Congressional District 1 will see new representation in Congress this year, with David Schweikert pivoting to running for Arizona governor. 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
2: He adds former state representative Amish Shaw is the most likely Democrat who could flip the district as of recent polling. 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
27: The two parties in charge of county elections are continuing the clash. I'm Ballin Overstoles.
28: At least one former Arizona GOP official thinks high gas prices won't dissuade Arizona Republicans from the polls in November. I'm Brandon King.
29: There's a lot to love at the lake this Memorial Day, but also some dangers, too. I'm Colton Krolak.
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3: All right, eastbound I-10, if you're coming in from the West Valley, pretty light. Not a bad start for you if you are coming in from the West Valley. 101 to downtown Phoenix right now. About 14 minutes on your right, and it's Grand Avenue, 27th Avenue, and Thomas. That's where we have a little bit of a slowdown. The northbound side of Grand Avenue, right at the westbound transition ramp at 27th Avenue and Thomas. That is shut down, although I am seeing Phoenix police start to pick up the crime tape there. Still a little leftover slowing if you're getting your day underway, but it's the east side where we've got some significant slowing. We've got a crash eastbound 202 Red Mountain Freeway just prior to Scottsdale Road, and again, the right lanes are still blocked, so lean to the left to get around that. 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
1: Each day gets a little warmer as we head into Memorial Day weekend. Expect sunshine this afternoon with highs in the mid-90s. Friday and Saturday, a little bit warmer in the upper 90s. Then back to the 100s on Sunday and Memorial Day. I'm ABC 15 meteorologist Jorge Torres.
2: Right now it's clear in Chandler, 65 at 533.
24: Arizona votes.
4: Stand up for the volunteers. Stand up for the workers.
25: Tensions high between Maricopa County's two election authorities.
27: This week, the Maricopa County Board of Supervisors approved ballot drop-off locations for the upcoming primaries. Before that vote, County Recorder Justin Heap's attorney sent a letter threatening criminal charges against the board and election workers who staff those sites. Supervisor Thomas Galvin says Heap's leadership is ultimately hurting voters as the two parties struggle to agree on an election plan.
4: Who then threatens criminal prosecution of not only elected officials, but staff and volunteers. And frankly, if anyone here in this dais hasn't yet condemned that, there's something wrong with them.
27: In a statement, Heap said he was not informed of the board's plan, which the board and county staff refuted, saying Heap has been in those conversations. Ballin Overstoles, KTAR News.
2: More than $1 billion will go toward a Department of Justice fund after President Trump's IRS lawsuit was settled. The decision is being called a slush fund by the president's critics.
28: Joining the face-off on Outspoken with Bruce and Gatos was Democratic strategist Stacey Pearson on the DOJ fund. She says it has cracked the glass among Trump supporters she's heard from.
5: Jan 6 has a lot to do with it. It is pardoning the folks that killed cops. And you can't say you're pro-law enforcement.
28: Meanwhile, candidate for state treasurer Elijah Norton says Trump isn't doing anything corrupt, adding the move makes sense after investigations into Trump allies during Joe Biden's presidency. Brandon King, KTAR News.
25: KTAR eyes on the economy. After a year of meetings and hearings from City of Phoenix residents, the city council passed a budget. Many, such as Carolyn, who spoke in favor of spending millions for child care affordability.
6: Child care is essential to the workforce of the City of Phoenix. When you don't have adequate resources for child care, people have to drop out of the workforce or significantly reduce their work hours.
25: The council did agree to spend $5 million on child care, over $900,000 to expand teen services, and over $18 million to replace expiring funds for homelessness services. The budget takes effect July 1st. We'll have more details on the approved budget at KTAR.com.
2: If you are headed to the lake this Memorial Day or during the weekend, safety needs to go in the boat, too. Colton Krolak is live with more. If you're loading up to hit the lake this Memorial Day, don't forget to pack your safety. And here he is.
7: Of Lake Pleasant's 1.6 million annual visitors, the Maricopa County Sheriff's Office was called on to save 200 of them last year. Maricopa County Supervisor Thomas Galvin says while lake drownings are on the decline over recent years, there's still about 12 deaths every year, and even one is too many.
8: Look how beautiful Lake Pleasant is. I want everyone to enjoy it, to have a great time with your friends, with your family, but I want you to get back home safe that night and to come back and enjoy the lake on another weekend.
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2: KTAR and Fulton Homes remind you, 2 seconds is too long to take your eyes off kids near water.
25: There were no issues at yesterday's execution, the first one of the year in Arizona. Leroy McGill was executed for the murder and attempted murder of Charles Perez and Nova Bonta after McGill doused them in gasoline and set them on fire back in 2002. Channel 12 reporter Sean Rice witnessed the lethal injection.
9: They spent multiple minutes, maybe 1 or 2 minutes, approaching his right and left arms, looking for a suitable vein to insert the IVs. That process went swimmingly. I didn't see any issue at all finding a vein.
25: No victim representatives attended the execution.
2: Now let's go to the roads live in the Valley Chevy Dealers Traffic Center. It's John Roller.
3: All right, LaDonna, right now one crash in the East Valley slowing things down, and it is on the eastbound Loop 202. So it's coming out of the downtown area, not far from the ASU campus there, just prior to Scottsdale Road, and ADOT crews along with DPS troopers trying to get this crash cleared. Just lean to the left if you're coming out. Looks like the HOV and number one lane are back open, but the right lanes are still blocked. This should clear here shortly. We'll keep an eye on it. Also, still have restrictions down motorcycle overnight right at Grand Avenue, the northbound side right at Thomas and 27th Avenue. That ramp is still shut down while Phoenix police investigate. Heads up for slowing there. Eastbound I-10, not too bad at all. Right now, 15 minutes from the 101 into downtown Phoenix. 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If you'd like to learn more, text RSVP to 620-620. John Roller, KTAR News.
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5: And good morning to you. It is 5:41 on this Thursday, which might be getaway day for you. If it is, congratulations. I'm LaDonna Harvey, along with Jim Sharpen from the KTAR Business Center. Filings for unemployment benefits fell to 209,000 last week. That's a decrease of 3,000 from the previous week's revised level. This is all according to the Department of Labor. The unemployment rate is unchanged. It is 1.2%.
6: On Wall Street right now, Dow futures are down 160. The S&P's down 27. The Nasdaq's down 157 points. For more money news, visit the Business Center at KTAR.com.
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5: At 5:43, this is what you need to know right now. The tug of war continues over elections. This week, the Maricopa County Board of Supervisors approved ballot drop box locations for the primaries. This after County Recorder Justin Heap's attorney threatened the board with criminal charges, saying only he can put those drop box locations and set them.
6: A new U.S. Surgeon General report found some kids are spending more time on devices than they do sleeping or going to school. Experts are warning even some toddlers are now spending multiple hours a day in front of a screen, setting up potential mental health issues and poor developmental and educational outcomes.
5: Stephen Colbert's long run on The Late Show ends as he appears behind the CBS desk for a final time tonight. The finale's been under wraps, but the show's had months to prepare for the end of the network's 33-year franchise. All of our top stories are 15 minutes away. 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
6: Here's John Roller live from the Valley Chevy Dealers Traffic Center.
8: Right, crews working to clear a crash in the East Valley. This is the eastbound loop 202 Red Mountain Freeway, and this happened just prior to Scottsdale Road. Taking a live look, and it looks like this crash is now moving off to the right. Some more lanes opening up. That'll help with the backup as you come out of downtown Phoenix. Again, eastbound loop 202 Red Mountain Freeway right near Scottsdale Road, and still have that closure of the transition ramp at Grand Avenue northbound right at Thomas and 27th Avenue. Down motorcycle there. Phoenix police investigating. John Roller, KTAR News.
6: Looking for a high today of 95 degrees. 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
5: 2024's presidential election might have been a mere hiccup in the march toward a bluer Arizona, because 2026's midterm election will probably see more Democratic office holders added to the state. That's the opinion of High Ground Inc. President and CEO Chuck Coughlin, who is one of Arizona's most respected political consultants and was Jim's guest on this week's AZ Political Podcast.
6: Yeah, I've known Chuck a long time, and we worked on some campaigns together back in the day, and so I really respect his opinion. And we got into it. Here's why he thinks Democrats add to their tally of political offices and representing Arizona in 2026. Republican turnout in 2024 was +9. That's about 4 points larger than Chuck's firm High Ground was predicting before the election. And Trump won the state and won the presidency again. But that is not translating to what you would normally expect. continued wins for Republicans in 2026.
9: So normally when you go into an off-cycle election, that gets accentuated. You get a bigger bump of Republican turnout because the electorate gets older. Younger people don't participate in off-cycle, off-presidential cycle elections as much. And so we were looking at a double-digit Republican participation advantage. And then we've had some events that have changed the narrative, as we say.
6: What you would call the second Trump administration an event?
9: Yeah, it's an event that has been happening on a daily basis. And with the most recent stuff being, the invasion of Iran and other, the tariffs, the days of our lives, which are happening before us now, and the discontent that he is mobilized within the country all on his own. And so now what you see is a likely very competitive election cycle from what we were anticipating.
6: And those anti-Trump headwinds mean tough times for Republican candidates like Congressman Andy Biggs, who is challenging Katie Hobbs for the governor's office.
9: At the beginning of this, I thought it was Biggs' election to lose because you'd sort of put the low bar of him at where, Carrie Lake was last time against Hobbs. That's sort of where Biggs is at. Biggs has captured that low bar of that portion of the Republican electorate and maybe some swing voters. But Hobbs is now riding this wave of discontent that the public is feeling over our president and likely going to survive in this cycle, I would say. She has a distinct fundraising advantage. She's raised several million dollars, has no primary opposition. Mm-hmm. And so it's really her race to lose now.
6: So does Andy Biggs, if he's the Republican nominee for governor, stand apart from Donald Trump on any issues?
9: It'll be really interesting. It'll be interesting to see if he chooses to do that. And where he chooses to do that with all of these, this fund that's being established for bailing out people who have been victims of lawfare, the Trump ballroom. I mean, there seems to be a lot there where he could legitimately break.
6: Yeah.
9: But it's not been the rule, as you know, in Republican politics to break with the president right now, since he is the Republican Party.
6: Yeah.
9: It is no longer the Republican Party that you and I grew up with. It's Donald Trump's Republican Party.
6: And Chuck Coughlin told me on the AZ Political Podcast that he thinks that both Arizona's 6th Congressional District and Arizona's Congressional District 1 will flip to Democrat. So in the 6th Congressional District in Southern Arizona, that would swing into Democratic hands with Republican Juan Sisciamani losing to Marine Corps veteran Joanna Mendoza. And Chuck thinks Arizona's Congressional District 1 covering the Northeast Valley will also go to Democrats. And it's because of the makeup of that district that David Schweikert has served for, 10 terms now or something like that?
9: I think both districts go D in this cycle, and we lose both those competitive seats in this cycle. CD1 is an interesting dynamic in terms of what it has. It's got a lot of North Phoenix in it.
6: Yeah.
9: And that north part of North Phoenix is, represented by Bill Gates for a long time on the County Board of Supervisors. Now, Kate Brophy McGee is that. I watched that part of the district. We did a campaign in this 24 cycle for the county hospital. That part of the district was a giant supporter of that hospital campaign. And so you look at of that portion of the district, you have, the more redder parts of the district, sort of Fountain Hills and Scottsdale and that North Scottsdale area.
6: Mm-hmm.
9: And that's what people really think when they think about CD1. But CD1 is a big chunk of Phoenix.
6: Yeah. And without that special secret sauce of David Schweikert, who has been able to get a lot of Democrats to vote for him through the years,
5: right,
6: it ends up being probably flipping to Democratic hands, in Chuck's opinion. And by the way, this has ramifications on the national stage,
4: oh,
6: right?
4: Sure.
6: You know, if two congressional districts in Arizona flip to the Democrats, that could mean the difference in the House, the U.S. House, could end up under Democratic control for the last half of Donald Trump's administration.
5: Coming up in just a few moments, it turns out you probably shouldn't light fire to federal property, no matter how mad you are.
6: Yeah, that's always a good thing to do, not do. Here's John Roller now in the Valley Chevy Dealers Traffic Center.
8: All right, the one crash that really slowed things down as we came out of the gates this morning was in the Tempe area, eastbound Loop 202, Red Mountain Freeway, right just prior to Scottsdale Road. And right now, DPS troopers and ADOT crews, they have this crash fully moved off to the right, so lanes are opening back up. That is the good news. You're just driving right into the sunshine right now. I'll be a little extra careful there. That's it for the Valley Main Lines. Eastbound I-10 not looking bad at all. South of the stack, southbound I-17. A little bit of slowing in the Durango curve over to the split, but again, that's not too bad at all. We do have that down motorcycle and an investigation this morning, and that has shut down the northbound Grand Avenue right at the transition ramp, right at Thomas and 27th Avenue. Watch for slowing there. John Roller, KTAR News.
5: Sunny today with a high of 95 degrees. We'll hit 97 tomorrow, 98 on Saturday. 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
5: 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And should the electric company be able to raise your rates every year just because? Attorney General Mays doesn't think so, but what can she do? 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
6: Good morning. It is 5:55 here on Arizona's Morning News, and an Avondale man could face up to 20 years in prison for federal property damage after he was seen on video lighting fire to ICE property.
7: The man set fire to ICE-owned property in Surprise in February. A nearby video camera captured 19-year-old Gabriel Mendoza Coltsy's car entering the parking lot around midnight. The man can be seen placing a propane tank next to the ICE building and then swinging it at a window, breaking the glass. Video then shows Mendoza Coltsy using a long torch to light the window shades inside the lobby on fire. Investigators found a profane anti-ICE message spelled out with landscaping rocks on the sidewalk. Melody Burkett, KTA. AR News.
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9: All right, let's hit the reset button as we get ready for 6 o'clock. That crash on the east side, eastbound Loop 202, Red Mountain Freeway, just prior to Scottsdale Road, that has now been moved completely off to the right. So all lanes are back open, and that backup has pretty much gone away if you are headed to the East Valley this morning. A little bit of slowing right at the stack, southbound I-17 into the transition ramp at the eastbound I-10. And again, we do have Grand Avenue, the northbound Grand Avenue, or heading west, if you will, right at 27th Avenue and Thomas. That transition ramp is shut down due to a downed motorcycle overnight. Phoenix police investigated. John Roller, KTAR News.
6: We're looking at sunny skies with a high of 95 today. 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
8: Coming up on Arizona's Morning News at 6 o'clock, there are more than a dozen folks running for Congressional District 1's seat. Who emerges in the general election?
6: It'll be nice to know. First, let's go to sports. 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
10: The reigning champions even things up in the NBA's Western Conference Finals. Oklahoma City got an MVP performance from Shai Gilgeous-Alexander as they defeated San Antonio 122-113. SGA scored 30 points, dealt 9 assists, and collected 4 rebounds. Over on the ice, the Golden Knights claimed Game 1 of the Western Conference Finals, defeating the Avalanche 4-2. In Colorado. They face off again on Friday. That's sports. I'm Mitch Vareldis, KTAR News.
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6: Good morning to you. It is 6 o'clock on this Thursday, but it's getaway day for a lot of people today. CD1, is it going to stay GOP or switch sides? I'm LaDonna Harvey.
8: And I'm Jim Sharp. 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
8: With David Schweikert running for governor, his House seat for Congressional District 1 is up for grabs in November, and there are at least a dozen candidates running for that seat.
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21: 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Coughlin says both former Arizona Cardinal Jay Feely and former State Representative Joseph Chaplick have their advantages for voters. That being said,
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6: Now, coming up on Arizona's Morning News, the Board of Supervisors and the County Recorder, they are still duking it out. Plus,
23: don't let your weekend on the water turn tragic. I'm Colton Krolak.
24: No problems reported following the state's first execution of the year. I'm Heidi Hommel.
6: Right now, let's go live to the Valley Chevy Dealers Traffic Center and John Roller.
9: All right, starting the 6 o'clock hour off, looking pretty good as far as the Valley main lines. We had one crash that really slowed things down as we started the morning off in the Tempe area, eastbound 202 Red Mountain, right at Scottsdale Road. You're still going to see these cars off to the right, but all lanes have opened back up, and it's all green for you if you are headed out maybe to Mesa this morning. And in the North Valley, once again, starting to see some slowing on the eastbound 101 Iowa Freeway from 43rd Avenue over to 35th Avenue. Eastbound I-10, not bad at all. Your only point of slowing is right at the stack as folks come southbound on the 17 transitioning to the eastbound I-10 to get into downtown Phoenix. And we still have the closure, Grand Avenue northbound or westbound, if you will, right at 27th Avenue in Thomas, had a downed motorcycle. Phoenix police investigating. 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
0: The warming trend rolls on right through the long holiday weekend. Expect sunny skies today with highs in the mid-90s, upper 90s by Friday and Saturday, and the 100s are back by Sunday and Memorial Day. I'm ABC 15 meteorologist Jorge Torres.
8: At 6:03, it is 68 degrees in Glendale.
1: Stand up for the volunteers. Stand up for the workers.
6: This week, the Maricopa County Board of Supervisors approved ballot drop-off locations for the upcoming primaries. But before that vote, County Recorder Justin Heap's attorney sent the board a letter threatening criminal charges for the board and election workers who staff the sites. Supervisor Steve Gallardo reacted.
2: And then doesn't have the courage to come out and defend it or try to answer basic questions by the members of the supervisor. He's just being a coward.
6: In a statement, Heap said he was not informed of the board's plan, which the board refuted, and argues he's the only one with the authority to pick those sites because they're used in early voting.
8: Elijah Norton, the former treasurer for the state Republican Party, among those defending a $1.7 billion so-called slush fund for President Trump's allies. The candidate now for the state treasurer position maintained it's evening the playing field on the face-off on Outspoken with Bruce and Gatos.
3: I don't think he's doing anything corrupt. What I'm saying is, look at what Biden did to Trump. He literally, there was multiple lawsuits, investigations. The Democrats seem to do these things in the shadows, and then whenever Republicans do something that they think is corrupt, they immediately accuse us of it.
8: Meanwhile, Democratic strategist Stacey Pearson, who was also part of that conversation, says the move is causing doubt among Trump supporters that she's heard from and effectively pardons January 6 rioters.
6: 1.6 million people go out to Lake Pleasant every year, and a good number of those choose Memorial Day weekend. That's right, this weekend to do it. Colton Krolak is live with more on how to stay safe while on the water.
21: Yeah, whether it's your family or Fido, Maricopa County Supervisor Thomas Galvin is asking you to make sure they're protected this holiday weekend.
4: So wear a life vest if you can, please. And all children 12 and under must wear a life vest. And we're also encouraging, if you bring your pets, that your pets wear a life vest.
21: Galvin says there are nearly a dozen drowning deaths at Lake Pleasant every year, and many of them are due to alcohol and drug use. The Maricopa County Sheriff's Office rescued 200 people on the lake just last year. Live in the news center, Colton Krolak, KTAR News.
6: KTAR and Fulton Homes remind you 2 seconds is too long to take your eyes off kids near water.
8: KTAR eyes on the economy. It took a year, but the city of Phoenix has a budget. Before voting, the city council took public comment from residents like Michelle, who requested money be shifted from police into community initiatives, something she says other cities are already doing.
25: One of those initiatives that I've seen is safety buses, right? There's also like crisis lines that are led by communities and that provide communities with services and referrals without police intervention.
8: The council did set aside over $3 million for flexible emergency financial assistance that includes money for food insecurity and housing instability. $5 million also dedicated for child care affordability. The budget takes effect July 1st. We have more details on that budget at KTAR.com.
6: The first execution of the year in Arizona was carried out yesterday. The death row inmate found guilty of setting a couple on fire. This happened back in 2002.
24: Leroy McGill poured gasoline on Charles Perez and Nova Banta and threw a match at them, killing Perez. Channel 12 reporter Sean Rice witnessed the execution and said the lethal injection procedure appeared to be painless.
26: Several minutes later, he then uttered, when asked if he had last words, thank you everyone for being so accommodating and nice, as the director said. And I did hear I'm going home soon as well.
24: No victim representatives attended. His last meal was cottage pie, bread and butter, salad, and chocolate cake. Heidi Hommel, KTAR News.
8: Coming up, a near drowning of a toddler in the West Valley yesterday is a reminder that we should review pool safety heading into the Memorial Day weekend. And we'll do that next with a Phoenix fire captain.
6: First, though, let's go live to the Valley Chevy Dealers Traffic Center and see if you're crowded on the roads.
9: Not in the East Valley. We had that earlier crash, LaDonna, on the eastbound Loop 202 Red Mountain Freeway right near Scottsdale Road. You're still going to see.

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14: It is 6:12 now on Arizona's Morning News with Jim Sharp and LaDonna Harvey. And from the KTAR Business Center, new rankings from the Sports Business Journal show that Phoenix ranked 8th in the country among best sports cities. The Valley has been the site for multiple Super Bowls, NCAA Division I men Final Fours, a college football national championship, a whole lot more. Phoenix also has 14 professional sports venues within an hour's drive, which is the highest concentration of any city in the world. Which, yeah.
0: That's nice.
14: Yeah.
0: Checking our futures. We are down across the board. Oil prices ticked a little higher, so that's the downward pressure there. We're down 143 on the Dow, 29 on the S&P, 170 on the NASDAQ. For more money news, visit the Business Center at KTAR.com.

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1: At 6:13, this is what you need to know right now. Half of the dozen candidates vying for David Schweikert's District 1 seat in Congress are Democrats. And political consultant Chuck Coughlin told me on the AZ Political Podcast that the likely Democrat will end up being Dr. Amish Shah, and his likely opponent will be former Cardinal Jay Feeley.
2: A new lawsuit over the president's controversial plan to use tax dollars to compensate those who allege they were wrongly targeted under the Biden administration. A former Trump administration official is already requesting money from the fund, saying he was unfairly treated.
1: Elon Musk announced plans yesterday for one of the biggest sales of stock to the public ever for SpaceX. It's currently losing billions. A filing shows SpaceX lost $2.6 billion from operations last year on almost $19 billion in revenue. Still, the initial public offering expected to rank among the largest ever. All of our top stories just 15 minutes away. 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
2: Now let's go live to the Valley Chevy Dealers Traffic Center with John Roller.
3: All right, a couple of snags in the road to start the morning off, but I'm happy to report that they've cleared away that down motorcycle that had the northbound or westbound side of Grand Avenue right at 27th Avenue and Thomas. That had that transition ramp and that overpass shut down for a while, but that is back open. So not seeing a whole lot of slowing. And coming into town, we've got our normal slowing at Grand Avenue, 35th Avenue, and Indian School Road, the confluence, I like to call it, and the crash in the East Valley, eastbound 202 Red Mountain right at Scottsdale Road. That crash is in the clearing stages. Few cars off to the right, but all lanes are back open. 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John Roller, KTAR News.
1: Sunshine today, the high 95, 97 tomorrow, and we could see 100 even by Sunday. 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
2: At last check, a toddler was hanging on to life in a Valley hospital after nearly drowning in a pool in backyard in Goodyear yesterday, with worries that the Memorial Day weekend could bring more life-threatening water incidents involving kids. It's worth revisiting some water safety rules, especially when it comes to those children.
1: And helping us to do that is Phoenix Fire Captain DJ Lee. Captain, thanks for being with us. But before we get to that, I wanted to mention that we shouldn't necessarily be exhaling a sigh of relief for that toddler in Goodyear, because even if they live, brain damage could lead to a very limited existence for them, couldn't they?
4: Yeah, it all depends on, you know, how long they were under, how long they went without oxygen. So a lot of that will kind of take place long term. Again, like you said, yeah, even though they might be alive, it could have some long term effects. So those are some of the main reasons why we always want to talk about pool safety and just water safety, essentially. So, yeah, because there could be some life-threatening events even if you do survive it.
2: Now, we know that we've had zero pediatric drowning so far this year in the Valley. That is great news. But the stats from last year are not great. Drowning is still the number one killer of children ages 1 to 4 in Arizona. So what are the basic things we can do to make sure that that tragedy doesn't happen to us?
4: Yeah, absolutely. So the number one thing we like to talk about is close and constant supervision. If you have someone with your child or near, whenever you're near any type of water, whether it's a pool, a bathtub, I mean, it only takes a couple inches of water. Anytime you're on water and you have a young one that can't swim or can't really do things on their own, the best thing to do is have close and constant supervision. Be within an arm reach with them. If you're in the pool, have someone assigned to watch them in the water. I know sometimes there's some parties and everybody thinks someone else is watching, but have someone designated to be, we call a water watcher, just so there's someone that knows, like, hey, my job is to watch the people in the pool and to be within an arm's reach if you can. Also, another key important thing is to wear bright colored swimming suits. Those are the ones that you can see when underwater. They've done studies showing the differences of dark swimming suits to brightly colored, like neon color swimming suits. The darker ones tend to disappear when underwater, and the bright ones really show through. So having those is also another thing you can have to for safety. The next thing you could also do is obviously pool fences. If you have a pool fence that protects them from getting in with the self-closing, self-latching gates, That way a kid, if they do get away from you, maybe they run around the house, they can't go into the pool. We always say try to keep pool toys and other toys away from the fencing to try to get them away from or keep them out of the pool so it doesn't draw their attention to try to get into the pool. Those are some basic things for water safety. And obviously swimming lessons, early swimming lessons with the children is essential. If you have a pool, getting them swimming earlier is the best thing you can do. And then once they do learn to swim, it doesn't mean you don't have to watch them anymore. Make sure you still watch them.
1: We are talking with Phoenix Fire Captain DJ Lee about water safety as we head into Memorial Day weekend. And LaDonna is currently in the process of having a pool built in her backyard.
2: Right.
1: And she doesn't have kids, but we all need to be aware that we have kids in our neighborhood and they can even be attracted.
2: Yeah, kids on either side of me, and I've been worried about both sides.
1: Yeah.
4: Yeah, absolutely. Even though you have a pool, you probably should have some type of protection. Obviously, you're going to have fencing around your whole backyard. But if you can have pool fences, or they have these covers now where they actually doesn't have to have a fence around it. It's kind of like a big net that goes over it. There's different ways you can protect your pool. It's about safety. I mean, Arizona doesn't get hot, so having a pool is almost an essential need to help stay cool in the summertime. But again, we just need to be prepared for it and be safe around it.
2: Phoenix Fire Captain DJ Lee, anything else you can think of that you would like for parents or neighbors or communities to know as we're going into this Memorial Day weekend? Because it is, you know, these kinds of holidays are just crazy.
1: Yeah.
4: Yeah. So again, whenever you're around pools, things like that, obviously as an adult, try to minimize the alcohol consumption while you're swimming and always swim with someone else. That way, if something was to happen, you had someone can activate the 911 system or essentially get you out of the pool too. So just be safe. Enjoy the water. I mean, we all love the water, so I love having a pool. But just be safe around it and take care of each other.
1: All right. Thanks a lot. Once again, Phoenix Fire Captain DJ Lee. And a reminder, as always, that KTAR News and Fulton Homes are always telling you 2 seconds is too long to take your eyes off kids around water. To learn about the 5 layers of protection, you can text the word swim to 620-620, or you can visit ktar.com/water safety.
2: Coming up here on Arizona's Morning News, kids are spending way more time than we think on screens.
1: Oh, it's insane.
2: It is unbelievable.
1: The fight is real. Trust me at home. Okay, let's get you over to the Valley Chevy Dealers Traffic Center right now and check in with John Roller.
3: All right, thank you, guys. Right now, Valley Main Line's looking pretty good. However, I just got word, a little tweet out. Today is the busiest travel day as far as air travel is concerned as people get out of town for the Memorial Day holiday. Right now, I'm taking a look at the westbound Sky Harbor Boulevard coming in from Tempe over to Terminal 4, Terminal 3. Not bad at all this early in the morning. Same thing over at 44th Street in Washington. The SkyTrain as well looking good. So if you are headed out of town, you're right on time if you have to get over to the TSA gates this morning. As far as the eastbound I-10, about 14 minutes on your right in. Southbound I-17 north of the stack looking good. And only light slowing south of the stack, southbound I-17 through the Durango curve. It stays light for you all the way over to 7th Avenue. 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
2: We're looking at sunny skies with a high of 95 today. 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
1: Children younger than 18 months, zero screen time. 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That's new guidance from some experts.
17: Live real life. That's the motto of a new Surgeon General report on the dangers of too much screen time for kids. The report, calling it an urgent public health issue, found some kids are now spending more time on devices than they do sleeping or attending school. Experts warning even some toddlers are now spending multiple hours a day in front of a screen, setting up potential mental health issues and poor developmental and educational outcomes.
1: That is ABC's Andrea Fujii.
2: I worry about kids on screens all the time. I'm so glad that I didn't have them when I was growing up.
3: Oof, back in the bad old days.
2: We had three channels. You know what? Let's see. I'm going to go back in time here with John Roller live in the Valley Chevy Dealers Traffic Center. What's happening right now?
3: All right. Not a whole lot. We're off to a pretty good start, at least in the 6 o'clock hour. Cleared away a couple of crashes in the 5 o'clock hour. And right now, the Valley main lines looking very good. We have our normal morning slowing coming through the eastbound 101 Awafrio Freeway as you drive right into the sunshine. Your slowing starts right at around 51st Avenue through the construction zone over to 35th Avenue, but pretty normal once you're to the north stack. If you're headed over to Scottsdale, you are looking good. And southbound 51 right now from Shea Boulevard down to the mini stack, about 9 minutes on your commute. 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John Roller, KTAR News.
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18: Behind the hot bat of Ketel Marte, the Diamondbacks completed the sweep of the Giants yesterday, 6-3, the final. Marte was just a triple shy of the cycle while scoring three times and driving in two. Arizona also has now won four straight as they get ready for a four-game set with the Rockies at Chase Field. First pitch is at 6:40, and you can hear all the action on Arizona Sports 98.7 FM. That's sports. I'm Mitch Vareldis, KTAR News.
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1: Good morning. It is 6:30 on Arizona's Morning News. Is the GOP in danger of losing a Valley congressional district? I'm Jim Sharp.
2: I'm LaDonna Harvey. That's our top story.
0: Arizona votes.
2: Who could take David Schweikert's seat to represent Scottsdale's District 1 or North Phoenix's District 1 in Congress? As for the chance to keep the district Republican-led, High Ground CEO Chuck Coughlin says of former state representative Joseph Chaplick's chances.
23: I think he's got a shot at pulling that off, but it'll be interesting to see if he can withstand the support. I thought when the president came out and supported Mr. Feeley, I'm like, okay, that's the blessing of the king in a Republican primary.
2: Now that's Coughlin referring to former Arizona Cardinal Jay Feeley. He tells the AZ Political Podcast Dr. Amish Shah, who was Schweikert's 2024 rival, is the leader for a Democratic flip. 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
24: The two parties in charge of county elections are continuing the clash. I'm Ballin Overstoles.
25: At least one former Arizona GOP official thinks high gas prices won't dissuade Arizona Republicans from the polls in November. I'm Brandon King.
26: There's a lot to love at the lake this Memorial Day, but also some dangers, too. I'm Colton Krolak.
1: Here now is John Roller in the Valley Chevy Dealers Traffic Center.
3: And just like that, more folks are heading over to Sky Harbor this morning. Last report we talked about today being one of the busiest air travel days of the Memorial Day holiday. And yeah, we are seeing a little bit of slowing coming through Tempe on the westbound Sky Harbor Boulevard. Once you get past 44th Street, if you're headed into Terminal 4, Terminal 3, you got a little bit of slowing there, but you're right on time if you have to catch a flight. Same thing over at the SkyTrain. Just took a look at 44th Street in Washington. A little bit of slowing at that intersection, but The SkyTrain is the way to go to get over to Terminal 4, Terminal 3 this morning. And as far as the main lines are concerned, we are holiday light right now. Not looking bad at all. We do have a little bit of slowing on the eastbound I-10. Looks like we might have a hang up right around 51st Avenue, just past the 202 transition. We'll take a closer look. John Roller, KTAR News.
4: Our slow warming trend continues today and through Memorial Day weekend. Look for sunny skies this afternoon with highs in the mid-90s. Upper 90s Friday and Saturday, and the 100s for Sunday and Memorial Day. I'm ABC 15 meteorologist Jorge Torres.
2: If you're waking up near Cave Creek, it is 69 degrees and clear at 6:33.
1: An election fight between two county authorities is far from a resolution.
24: As the primaries get closer, there's still a breakdown of communication between the County Board of Supervisors and Recorder's Office. Both have authority over different aspects of local elections. Recorder Heap argues he has control over early voting, which a judge agreed on, and continues to push back on the board's election plans, like where early and day of voting will take place. Heap does seemingly have an ally in Supervisor Mark Stewart, but the rest of the board, not so much.
5: Leading into a deeper point.
6: You better get there.
5: Madam Chair, please.
6: Mr. Stewart, please.
24: The board says Heap is refusing to communicate and work toward agreed election plans, whereas Heap has argued the board is overstepping its role. Ballin Overstalls, KTAR News.
2: More than $1 billion will go toward a Department of Justice fund after the president's IRS lawsuit was settled, the decision being called a slush fund by the president's critics.
25: Joining the face-off on Outspoken with Bruce and Gatos was Democratic strategist Stacey Pearson on the DOJ fund. She says it has cracked the glass among Trump supporters she's heard from.
7: Jan 6 has a lot to do with it. It is pardoning the folks that killed cops, and you can't say you're pro-law enforcement.
25: Meanwhile, candidate for state treasurer Elijah Norton says Trump isn't doing anything corrupt, adding the move makes sense after investigations into Trump allies during Joe Biden's presidency. Brandon King, KTAR News.
1: An Avondale man could face up to 20 years for federal property damage after prosecutors say he was seen on video lighting fire to ICE property.
8: A nearby video camera captured 19-year-old Gabriel Mendoza Coltsy's car entering the parking lot around midnight. The man can be seen placing a propane tank next to the ICE building and then swinging it at a window, breaking the glass. Video then shows Mendoza Coltsy using a long torch to light the window shades inside the lobby on fire. Investigators found a profane anti-ICE message spelled out with landscaping rocks on the sidewalk. Melody Burkett, KTAR News.
2: If you are headed to the lake this Memorial Day, safety needs to go in the boat, too. Colton Krolak is live with more.
26: Of Lake Pleasant's 1.6 million annual visitors, the Maricopa County Sheriff's Office was called on to save 200 of them last year. Maricopa County Supervisor Thomas Galvin says while lake drownings are on the decline over recent years, there are still about 12 deaths every year, and even one is too many.
9: Look how beautiful Lake Pleasant is. I want everyone to enjoy it, to have a great time with your friends, with your family, but I want you to get back home safe that night and to come back and enjoy the lake on another weekend.
26: He asks you to make sure you, your family, and yes, even your pet wear a life vest, and that kids 12 and under are legally required to wear one. Live in the news center, Colton Krolak, KTAR News.
2: And KTAR and Fulton Homes remind you 2 seconds is too long to take your eyes off kids near water.
11: Mr. McGill is pronounced dead at 10:26 a.m.
1: Arizona death row inmate Leroy McGill died by lethal injection yesterday. He was convicted of murder and attempted murder for pouring gasoline on a couple and setting them on fire back in 2002, killing one. Arizona Department of Corrections Deputy Director John Barcelo said McGill did not struggle or resist.
11: I personally observed the process and events today, including the execution. I can say that the process went according to ADCR policy and procedure.
1: And he said no victims, no representatives of the victims were present.
0: Eyes on Education.
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1: Coming up, why a longtime Republican political consultant thinks Republicans are going to suffer some losses in the midterm election year here in Arizona.
2: Let's see if you are suffering on the roads. John Roller is live in the Valley Chevy Dealers Traffic Center.
3: Yeah, it hadn't been too bad this morning. I did spot the minor crash eastbound I-10 right at 51st Avenue. That was causing the slowing last report. It looks to be minor, and it is off to the right. There is a tow truck on the scene. And a little further west, we do have some slowing now on the 101 Awafria Freeway right at the transition ramp to the eastbound I-10. Of course, ADOT preparing for a big construction project over on that side of the valley. And if you're coming in to catch a flight at Sky Harbor, a little bit of slowing on westbound Sky Harbor Boulevard from 48th Street right on into Terminal 4, Terminal 3, but not too bad this early in the morning. 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
2: All right, for today's getaway for the Memorial Day holiday weekend, sunny with a high of 95. Tomorrow it's going to be 97, 98 on Saturday. 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
1: It is 6:42 now on Arizona's Morning News with Jim Sharp and LaDonna Harvey. And from the KTAR Business Center, Dutch Bros says it intends to buy back more than two dozen Arizona stores that a longtime franchise operator has held on to. Our partners at the Phoenix Business Journal tell us the beverage retailer will buy back about 29 stores from franchise owner Jim Thompson after Thompson decided to retire. after 20 years with the company.
2: All right, in early trading, we are still in the red. Oil has sort of popped off a little bit. We are down 287 on the Dow, 37 on the S&P, and 125 on the NASDAQ in early trading. For more money news, visit the Business Center at KTAR.com.
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1: At 6:43, this is what you need to know now. The tug of war continues over elections. This week, the Maricopa County Board of Supervisors approved ballot drop box locations for the primaries. That vote came after County Recorder Justin Heap's attorney threatened the board with criminal charges, saying only he can set those drop box locations.
2: A new U.S. Surgeon General report found some kids are spending more time on their devices than they are sleeping or going to school. Experts are warning even some toddlers are spending multiple hours a day in front of a screen, and that sets up potential mental and health issues, developmental and educational outcomes.
1: Stephen Colbert's long run on The Late Show ends as he appears behind the CBS desk for the final time tonight. The finale remains under wraps, but the show has had months to prepare for the end of that network's 33-year franchise when it comes to having a late show. All of our top stories just 15 minutes away. 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
3: All right, one crash, and it's in the clearing stages. It was mostly minor. It's off to the right, eastbound I-10, right near 51st Avenue. Tow trucks loading up the cars. They are out of there at normal slowing right now, coming in from the West Valley. Right now, about 16, 17 minutes from the 101 into downtown Phoenix. Southbound I-17 starting to get a little busy. Right at Dunlap down to Indian School Road, only moderate slowing. And then the other spot of slowing is right at the stack as you transition to the eastbound I-10 into downtown Phoenix. See westbound Sky Harbor Boulevard. You've got some slowing coming off the 143 this morning over by Terminal 4, Terminal 3. Not bad at all. East Valley, you're quiet. The westbound 60 and the 202s looking good as well. John Roller, KTAR News.
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2: 2024's presidential election might have been a mere hiccup in the march toward a bluer Arizona, because 2026's midterm election will probably see more Democratic office holders added to the state. That's the opinion of High Ground Inc. President and CEO Chuck Coughlin, who is one of Arizona's most respected political consultants and was Jim's guest on this week's AZ Political Podcast.
1: Yeah, I've known Chuck a long time, and we worked on some campaigns together back in the day, and so I really respect his opinion. And we got into it. Here's why he thinks Democrats add to their tally of political offices and representing Arizona in 2026. Republican turnout in 2024 was +9. That's about 4 points larger than Chuck's firm High Ground was predicting before the election. And Trump won the state and won the presidency again. But that is not translating to what you would normally expect. Continued wins for Republicans in 2026.
17: So normally when you go into an off-cycle election, that gets accentuated. You get a bigger bump of Republican turnout because the electorate gets older. Younger people don't participate in off-cycle, off-presidential cycle elections as much. And so we were looking at a double-digit Republican participation advantage. And then we've had some events that have changed the narrative, as we say.
1: What you would call the second Trump administration an event?
17: Yeah, it's an event that has been happening on a daily basis. And with the most recent stuff being, you know, the invasion of Iran and other, you know, the tariffs, the days of our lives, which are happening before us now, and the discontent that he is mobilized within the country all on his own. And so now what you see is a likely very competitive election cycle from what we were anticipating.
1: And those anti-Trump headwinds mean tough times for Republican candidates like Congressman Andy Biggs, who is challenging Katie Hobbs for the governor's office.
17: At the beginning of this, I thought it was Biggs' election to lose, because you'd sort of put the low bar of him at where you know, Kerry Lake was last time against Hobbs. That's sort of where Biggs is at. Biggs has that, has captured that low bar of that portion of the Republican electorate and maybe some swing voters. And but Hobbs is now riding this wave of discontent that the public is feeling over our president, and likely going to survive in this cycle, I would say. She has a distinct fundraising advantage. She's raised several million dollars, has no primary opposition. And so, you know, it's really her race to lose now.
1: So does Andy Biggs, if he's the Republican nominee for governor, stand apart from Donald Trump on any issues?
17: It'll be really interesting. It'll be interesting to see if he chooses to do that and where he chooses to do that. With all of these, you know, this fund that's being established for bailing out people who have been victims of lawfare, the Trump ballroom. I mean, there seems to be a lot there where he could legitimately break.
4: Yeah.
17: But it's not been the rule, as you know, in Republican politics to break with the president right now, since he is the Republican Party.
4: Yeah.
17: It is no longer the Republican Party that you and I grew up with. It's Donald Trump's Republican Party.
1: And Chuck Coughlin told me on the AZ Political Podcast that he thinks that both Arizona's 6th Congressional District and Arizona's Congressional District 1 will flip to Democrat. So in the 6th Congressional District in Southern Arizona, that would swing into Democratic hands with Republican Juan Sisciamani losing to Marine Corps veteran Joanna Mendoza. And Chuck thinks Arizona's Congressional District 1 covering the Northeast Valley will also go to Democrats. And it's because of the makeup of that district that David Schweikert has served for, what, 10 terms now or something like that?
17: I think both districts go D in this cycle, and we lose both those competitive seats in this cycle. You know, CD1 is an interesting dynamic in terms of what it has. It's got a lot of North Phoenix in it.
4: Yeah.
17: And that North part of North Phoenix is, you know, represented by Bill Gates for a long time on the County Board of Supervisors. Now, Kate Brophy McGee is that, you know, I watched that part of the district. We did a campaign in this 24 cycle, for the county hospital. You know, that part of the district was a giant supporter of that hospital campaign. And so you look at, of that portion of the district, you have, you know, the more redder parts of the district, sort of Fountain Hills and Scottsdale, and that North Scottsdale area.
4: Mm-hmm.
17: And that's what people really think when they think about CD1. But
4: right.
17: CD1 is a big chunk of Phoenix.
2: That is longtime Republican political consultant Chuck Coughlin joining Jim on the AZ Political Podcast. And Jim, you were telling me earlier that it took David Schweikert's sort of special brand of Republican representation to keep that district in Republican hands.
1: Yeah, because it's been becoming bluer and bluer through the years. And so I really do think they're going to have a very hard time keeping that in Republican control. And if CD6 and CD1 both flip to the Democrats, that could mean the difference at the U.S. House of Representatives, you know, nationally. The Republicans controlling the legislature.
2: There you go. All right, coming up in just a few moments, if your Memorial Day getaway includes LaGuardia, you might want to rethink it.
1: Yeah, it could be a bumpy, not flight, but landing. Here's John Roller right now in the Valley Chevy Dealers Traffic Center.
3: All right now taking a look at the eastbound I-10 right at Bullard Avenue, and it slows down a bit for you there. Then once again, just past the 202 southbound transition coming to the eastbound I-10, had that earlier crash at 51st Avenue, and just about 2 minutes ago, the tow truck pulled away, so all lanes are back open. Just more volume coming into downtown Phoenix, about 21 minutes on your right in, and in the North Valley. Once again this morning, eastbound Loop 101, the Agua Fria Freeway, right through the construction zone. You've got some slowing you're dealing with and the sun in your eyes as you make your way over to the North Stack. Southbound I-17, not looking too bad. Camelback down to Indian School Road. Moderate slowing gets a little heavier there at the stack transition to the eastbound I-10. John Roller, KTAR News.
2: Sunny today with a high of 95. 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
1: 6:56 on Arizona's Morning News with Jim Sharp and LaDonna Harvey. And weather is not the only thing complicating Memorial Day getaways at LaGuardia Airport in New York. A sinkhole has forced them to shut down one of two runways, delaying hundreds of flights.
21: Notably, this is the same runway where the deadly Air Canada collision happened back in March, shutting it down for several days. Repairs have been being made all night long. Now, this all happened Wednesday around 11 a.m. The large sinkhole was discovered during a daily morning inspection of the airfield. So it was good, of course, that this inspection was taking place, as it always does.
1: That's ABC's Lindsay Tuckman. And I guess it's good they discovered the sinkhole on an inspection and not on a landing.
2: Right.
1: Yeah.
2: That would have been awkward.
1: Yeah.
2: All right, let's go live to the Valley Chevy Dealers Traffic Center. It's getaway day for the Memorial Day holiday. Yeah. Are we getting away?
3: We had a little rush over at Sky Harbor, and right now I am taking a look at the westbound Sky Harbor Boulevard. That's where we see most of the slowing this time of morning as folks make their way over to Terminal 4, Terminal 3. It was a little heavier a little while ago. Not too bad right now. If you have a flight to catch. Over on the west side of Sky Harbor, if you're coming in right near 24th Street, over by the car rental area, a little bit of slowing over there as well. And the SkyTrain over at 44th Street in Washington, also looking very good this morning. We have added one surface street crash over by the old Paradise Valley Mall. This is going to be at Paradise Village Parkway and Tatum Boulevard on the east side. John Roller, KTAR News.
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2: Coming up at 7, an in-depth look at what's happening in Congressional District 1 as we head into those primaries.
1: Here's Mitch Vareldez from the Parker & Sons Heating, Cooling, Plumbing, and Electrical Sports Desk.
5: The reigning champions even things up in the NBA's Western Conference Finals. Oklahoma City got an MVP performance from Shai Gilgeous-Alexander as they defeated San Antonio 122-113. SGA scored 30 points, dealt 9 assists, and collected 4 rebounds. Over on the ice, the Golden Knights claimed Game 1 of the Western Conference Finals, defeating the Avalanche 4-2 in Colorado. They face off again on Friday. That's sports. I'm Mitch Vareldis, KTAR News.
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2: Good morning. It is 7 o'clock. I'm LaDonna Harvey, and as the primary gets closer, we take a good look at Congressional District 1.
1: I'm Jim Sharp. That's our top story.
23: Arizona votes.
1: At least a dozen candidates are running for David Schweikert's seat in Congressional District 1 in the Northeast Valley as that long-term Republican takes part in the election for governor.
29: Joining the AZ Political Podcast with Jim Sharp this week, High Ground CEO Chuck Coughlin was asked if a Democrat could flip the CD1 seat in Congress. He pointed to Congressman Schweikert's 2024 opponent and former state rep Amish Shah.
17: I suspect that Mr. Shah will prevail based on his success in the last election cycle. Again, the crowded field, a lot of people running.
29: On the Republican side, Coughlin thinks Trump-endorsed Jay Feely will have the advantage over former state rep Joseph Chaplick, despite the latter gaining grassroots support among CD1's Republican voters. Brandon King, KTAR News.
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2: Coming up on Arizona's Morning News, more election news as the Board of Supervisors and the County Recorder continue to duke it out. Plus,
26: don't let your weekend on the water turn tragic. I'm Colton Krolak.
2: Right now, let's go live to the Valley Chevy Dealers Traffic Center with John Roller.
3: All right, 7 o'clock. Here we go. We're off to a pretty good start. Main lines looking very good right now. Eastbound I-10, not bad. 101, you do have some slowing on the hour free in the North Valley as you head eastbound over towards the North Stack through the construction zone, but not too bad. You can tell we're getting ready for the holiday, and we do have some slowing as you come in from Tempe. If you do have a flight to catch over at Sky Harbor, we do have some slowing on the westbound Sky Harbor Boulevard coming off the 143, the Hohokam, over by Terminal 4, Terminal 3, 44th Street in Washington. A little bit of slowing at that intersection as folks drop people off at the SkyTrain, but it is not bad, and only one surface street crash on the board right now on the east side, Paradise Village Parkway and Tatum Boulevard. 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
8: Each day gets a little warmer as we head into Memorial Day weekend. Expect sunshine this afternoon with highs in the mid-90s. Friday and Saturday, a little bit warmer in the upper 90s, and back to the 100s on Sunday and Memorial Day. I'm ABC 15 meteorologist Jorge Torres.
1: It is 7:03 and 72 degrees in Apache Junction.
2: This week, the Maricopa County Board of Supervisors approved ballot drop box locations for the primaries. But that vote came after County Recorder Justin Heap's attorney threatened the board and its election staff with criminal charges. The attorney saying only Heap can set those drop box locations. Supervisor Thomas Galvin responded.
9: Anyone tries to put handcuffs on these volunteers, the four of us will be the first ones to step in front of them and say, take us.
2: Heap argues in a press release that he was never consulted about the drop box locations, which county staff refutes.
1: Elijah Norton, the former treasurer for the Republican State Party, among those defending a $1.7 billion so-called slush fund for President Trump's allies, the candidate for Arizona treasurer, maintained it's evening the playing field when he was on the face-off with Outspoken with Bruce and Gatos.
10: I don't think he's doing anything corrupt. What I'm saying is, think of what Biden did to Trump. He literally, there was multiple lawsuits, investigation. The Democrats seem to do these things in the shadows, and then whenever Republicans do something that they think is corrupt, they immediately accuse us of it.
1: Democratic strategist Stacey Pearson, who was also part of that conversation, says the move is causing doubt among Trump supporters that she's heard from and effectively pardons January 6th rioters.
2: KTAR, eyes on the economy. It took a year, but Phoenix finally has a budget. Before voting, the city council took public comment from residents, one of whom, Michelle, requested that money be shifted from police into community initiatives.
11: One of those initiatives that I've seen is safety buses, right? There's also like crisis lines that are led by communities and that provide communities with services and referrals without police intervention.
2: The council did set aside more than $3 million for flexible emergency financial assistance. It includes money for food insecurity, housing instability. $5 million was dedicated for child care affordability. The budget takes effect July 1st, and you can go to KTAR.com and get a little bit better breakdown.
1: It's not your imagination. It's pretty full out there. 1.6 million people head out to Lake Pleasant every year, and a good number of them choose this weekend, Memorial Day, to do it. Colton Krolak is live with more on how to stay safe while on the water.
29: Whether it's your family or Fido, Maricopa County Supervisor Thomas Galvin is asking you to make sure they're protected this holiday weekend.
12: So wear a life vest if you can, please. And all children 12 and under must wear a life vest. And we're also encouraging, if you bring your pets, that your pets wear a life vest.
29: Galvin says there are nearly a dozen drowning deaths at Lake Pleasant every year, and many of them are due to alcohol and drug use. The Maricopa County Sheriff's Office rescued 200 people on the lake just last year. Live in the news center, Colton Krolak, KTAR News.
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2: ASU expanding to California? What?
13: ASU is growing, opening online bachelor degree options for all 2.1 million California Community College students. This is a part of the California Community College Achievement Plan, which began in August 2025 and offers California students 22% off ASU tuition. Recent community college alumni and graduates with at least an associate's degree or 30 college credits can participate in the program. It covers 116 community colleges across California. 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
3: All right. South of the Sky Harbor area, right at the split, just past the split, as a matter of fact. Northbound I-17, watch for a new crash just now coming in right near 7th Street there. It looks like we've got some slowing as you come through the split there if you are westbound on the I-10. If you're westbound on the I-10 and you're going to stay on the inner loop on the westbound side of Sky Harbor, only light slowing up to about Jefferson, then you are good to go. If you're going into downtown Phoenix, southbound 51, showing a little bit of slowing in a couple of spots right near Bethany Home Road, and then once again at Indian School Road, and it'll slow down for you as you make the transition right there at the mini stack. Westbound 202, Red Mountain Freeway coming in from the East Valley, not bad at all. But once again, we are seeing some slowing. More folks catching flights. You've got slowing on the westbound Sky Harbor Boulevard from the 143.

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12: Good morning to you. It's 7:11 on this Thursday from the KTAR Business Center. Filings for unemployment benefits fell to 209,000 last week, a decrease of 3,000 from the previous week's revised level. The Department of Labor says the insured unemployment rate remains unchanged. That's at 1.2%.
13: So those are the people who are actually getting benefits.
12: Unemployment.
13: Yeah, gotcha. Okay.
12: Right.
13: On Wall Street right now, things are kind of boring. The Dow is up, but only 13 points. The Nasdaq's down about 0.33%, and the S&P's down 14 points. For more money news, visit the Business Center at KTAR.com.
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12: At 7:12, this is what you need to know right now. Half of the dozen candidates vying for David Schweikert's District 1 seat in Congress are Democrats. Political consultant Chuck Coughlin told the AZ Political Podcast with Jim Sharp that the likely Democrat is Dr. Amish Shah. His likely opponent is former Cardinal Jay Feeley, and he believes Shah might win.
13: A new lawsuit over President Trump's controversial plan to use tax dollars to compensate those who allege they were wrongly targeted under the Biden administration. Former Trump official is already requesting money from that fund, claiming he was unfairly treated by the FBI during the Russia election interference investigation.
12: Federal prosecutors announced charges against former Cuban President Raul Castro in the 1996 downing of civilian planes that were operated by Miami-based exiles. The announcement was made as the Trump administration

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2: All right, to the north we go. Eastbound Loop 101. Looks like we had an earlier minor crash off to the right. This is right near Cave Creek Road. Just more volume as folks head over to the 51 this morning. Southbound 51, not too bad. Indian School Road down to Thomas as you make your way to the mini stack. Only moderate slowing there. And now we have reports of a crash on the southbound 101 Pima Freeway just south of Cactus. Not seeing a whole lot of slowing there. We'll take a closer look at that. And then, of course, over on the west side, we do have slowing through the construction zone. Eastbound 101 Awafria Freeway from 75th Avenue over to 35th Avenue. And one surface street crash on the board this morning. And that is over at Paradise Village Parkway and Tatum Boulevard on the east side. John Roller, KTAR News.
1: Sunny today, the high 95 degrees. 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
0: At last check, a toddler was hanging on to life in a Valley hospital after nearly drowning in a pool in backyard in Goodyear yesterday, with worries that the Memorial Day weekend could bring more life-threatening water incidents involving kids. It's worth revisiting some water safety rules, especially when it comes to those children.
1: And helping us to do that is Phoenix Fire Captain DJ Lee. Captain, thanks for being with us. But before we get to that, I wanted to mention that we shouldn't necessarily be exhaling a sigh of relief for that toddler in Goodyear, because even if they live, brain damage could lead to a very limited existence for them, couldn't they?
3: Yeah, it all depends on, you know, how long they were under, how long they went without oxygen. So a lot of that will kind of take place long term. Again, like you said, yeah, even though they might be alive, it could have some long term effects. So those are some of the main reasons why we always want to talk about pool safety and just water safety, essentially. So, yeah, because there could be some life-threatening events even if you do survive it.
0: Now, we know that we've had zero pediatric drowning so far this year in the Valley. That is great news. But the stats from last year are not great. Drowning is still the number one killer of children ages 1 to 4 in Arizona. So what are the basic things we can do to make sure that that tragedy doesn't happen to us?
3: Yeah, absolutely. So the number one thing we like to talk about is close and constant supervision. If you have someone with your child or near, whenever you're near any type of water, whether it's a pool, a bathtub, I mean, it only takes a couple inches of water. Anytime you're around water and you have a young one that can't swim or can't really do things on their own, the best thing to do is have close and constant supervision, be within an arm reach with them. If you're in the pool, have someone assigned to watch them in the water. I know sometimes there's some parties and everybody thinks someone else is watching, but have someone designated to be, we call a water watcher, just so that there's someone that knows, like, hey, my job is to watch the people in the pool and to be within an arm's reach if you can. Also, another key important thing is to wear bright colored swimming suits. Those are the ones that you can see when underwater. They've done studies showing the differences of dark swimming suits to brightly colored, like neon color swimming suits. The darker ones tend to disappear when underwater, and the bright ones really show through. So having those is also another thing you can have to for safety. The next thing you can also do is obviously pool fences. If you have a pool fence that protects them from getting in with the self-closing, self-latching gates, that way a kid, if they do get away from you, maybe they run around the house, they can't go into the pool. We always say try to keep pool toys and other toys away from the fencing to try to get them away from or keep them out of the pool so it doesn't draw their attention to try to get into the pool. Those are some basic things for water safety. And obviously swimming lessons, early swimming lessons with the children is essential. If you have a pool, getting them swimming earlier is the best thing you can do. And then once they do learn to swim, it doesn't mean you don't have to watch them anymore. Make sure you still watch them.
1: We are talking with Phoenix Fire Captain DJ Lee about water safety as we head into Memorial Day weekend. And LaDonna is currently in the process of having a pool built in her backyard.
0: Right.
1: And she doesn't have kids, but we all need to be aware that we have kids in our neighborhood. And
0: yeah,
1: they can even be attracted.
0: Either side of me, and I've been worried about both sides.
1: Yeah.
3: Yeah, absolutely. Even though you have a pool, you probably should have some type of protection. Obviously, you're going to have fencing around your whole backyard. But if you can have pool fences, or they have these covers now where they actually doesn't have to have a fence around it. It's kind of like a big net that goes over it. There's different ways you can protect your pool. Again, yeah, it's about safety. I mean, Arizona doesn't get hot, so having a pool is almost an essential need to help stay cool in the summertime. But again, we just need to be prepared for it and be safe around it.
0: Phoenix Fire Captain DJ Lee, anything else you can think of that you would like for parents or neighbors or communities to know as we're going into this Memorial Day weekend? Because it is, you know, these kinds of holidays are just crazy.
1: Yeah.
3: Yeah. So again, whenever you're around pools, things like that, obviously as an adult, try to minimize the alcohol consumption while you're swimming, and always swim with someone else. That way, if something was to happen, you had someone can activate the 911 system or essentially get you out of the pool too. So just be safe. Enjoy the water. I mean, we all love the water, so I love having a pool. But just be safe around it and take care of each other.
1: All right. Good stuff there. Captain DJ Lee from Phoenix Fire. So I did want to ask you, what is the city of Phoenix requiring you to do as you build this pool?
0: So in my house, all of the doors that lead to the backyard have to have automatic close and lock mechanisms on them, which, I mean, I have no trouble with that. Not a problem. My outside gates, that's what had me worried. They have to have, they're spring loaded and they have to automatically lock when they automatically shut. My back gate, luckily, is so heavy. I don't think we have worries there. Plus, it locks from the inside, which
1: it's like
0: is
1: like an RV gate.
0: Yeah, it's a big RV gate on a roller, and it's a thing.
1: Yeah,
0: but you know, lots of stuff that you don't think of because I mean, I don't have kids. I was shocked.
1: KTAR News and Fulton Homes remind you: 2 seconds is too long to take your eyes off kids near water. 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
0: And coming right up, we're going to take a look at some of the fires that are burning to our west.
1: Here's John Roller now with a quick update from the Valley Chevy Dealers Traffic Center.
2: He's looking pretty good right now. Eastbound I-10 looking about 22 minutes from the 101 into downtown Phoenix. Cactus down to the stack about 13 minutes down to the stack. And that earlier crash south of downtown on the northbound side of I-17 just past the split near 7th Avenue. That has cleared away, so that's looking much better. Crash southbound 101, the Pima Freeway, right near Cactus. Heads up for medical units on the scene there. And one surface street crash, Paradise Village Parkway and Tatum Boulevard. John Roller, KTAR News.
0: We're looking at sunny skies with a high of 95 today and through Saturday, staying in the 90s. 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
1: It is 7:25 on Arizona's Morning News. A wildfire emergency in Southern California with multiple large fires burning, tens of thousands of residents under evacuation orders. The Sandy Fire bearing down on a neighborhood northwest of L.A.
10: Winds howling, smoke and embers flying as families grab what they can. The headlights barely visible as they get in their cars and go. Randy Bile wasn't home but got an alert from his doorbell camera. He called his wife and told her to get out.
11: She went inside, got our pet parrot, put it in the travel cage, put it in the car, and left because it was already on fire at that point.
10: The Sandy Fire is still out of control. 44,000 forced to evacuate.
1: That is ABC's Melissa Aiden.
0: The Trump administration unsealed charges of murder and conspiracy against Cuba's former president, Raul Castro, the brother of longtime dictator Fidel Castro, a form of pressure on the communist regime to change its leadership.
12: As DOJ unseals murder and conspiracy charges,
13: charging Raul Castro and several others with conspiracy to kill U.S. nationals.
12: The charges involved the 1996 shootdown of two humanitarian planes by Cuban MiG fighter jets. Four killed, among them three Americans.
0: That's ABC's Pierre Thomas.
1: I want to make sure nobody confuses him with Raul Hector Castro, who was governor of Arizona in the 70s, first Mexican-American-born governor of Arizona.
0: Yes, this is a Cuban brother of a dictator.
1: Very different guy.
0: To be specific.
1: Here's John Roller in the Valley Chevy Dealers Traffic Center.
2: All right, thank you very much, Jim. Right now, we've got a crash in the East Valley, southbound Loop 101, Piedmont Freeway, right near Cactus, and also in the East Valley, right by the old Paradise Valley Mall there. Tatum Boulevard and Paradise Village Parkway, we've got a crash there. That's always a busy spot this morning, and a new crash just now coming in Gilbert Road and Broadway. John Roller, KTAR News.
0: Sunny skies with a high of 95 today. 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
0: Right now, it's time for Mitch Feraldis from the Parker & Sons Heating, Cooling, Plumbing, and Electrical Sports Desk.
14: Behind the hot bat of Ketel Marte, the Diamondbacks completed the sweep of the Giants yesterday, 6-3, the final. Marte was just a triple shy of the cycle while scoring three times and driving in two. Arizona also has now won four straight as they get ready for a four-game set with the Rockies at Chase Field. First pitch is at 6:40, and you can hear all the action on Arizona Sports 98.7 FM. That's sports. I'm Mitch Vareldis, KTAR News.
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1: Good morning. It is 7:30. We appreciate you listening to Arizona's Morning News. Who are the most likelies in the Northeast Valley's Congressional District 1? I'm Jim Sharp.
0: I'm LaDonna Harvey.
23: Arizona votes.
0: Congressional District 1 will likely see new representation in Congress this year, with David Schweikert pivoting to run for Arizona governor. Longtime political strategist in Arizona, Chuck Coughlin, tells the AZ Political Podcast with Jim Sharp, as far as whether Joseph Chaplick or Jay Feely will win that district's Republican primary.
24: It's a competitive race. My instincts would be, you gotta look at Chaplick and his grassroots game that's going on there, and then counterweight that with the presidential endorsement of Mr. Feely, who has that in that race.
0: He adds that former state representative Amish Shaw is the most likely Democrat to flip the district as of recent polling. You can go to KTAR.com, check out the full AZ political podcast. You talked a lot about the politics in that district,
1: including the governor's race and all sorts of stuff. All right, coming up on Arizona's Morning News.
25: The two parties in charge of county elections are continuing the clash. I'm Ballin Overstoles.
26: At least one former Arizona GOP official thinks high gas prices won't dissuade Arizona Republicans from the polls in November. I'm Brandon King.
27: There's a lot to love at the lake this Memorial Day, but also some dangers, too. I'm Colton Krolak.
1: Here is John Roller in the Valley Chevy Dealers Traffic Center.
2: All right, get a little closer look at this crash on the east side, southbound Loop 101 Pima Freeway, right near the on-ramp. It's adjacent to, and it is still blocking the left lanes. Fire on the scene there. Heads up. Lean to the right if you are maybe headed to Tempe this morning. Northbound Loop 101 Pima Freeway, not looking bad at all into Scottsdale. We do have a crash right at Tatum Boulevard and the Paradise Village Parkway, and another crash in Mesa this morning at Gilbert Road and Broadway. 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John Roller, KTAR News.
28: The warming trend rolls on right through the long holiday weekend. Expect sunny skies today with highs in the mid-90s, upper 90s by Friday and Saturday, and the 100s are back by Sunday and Memorial Day. I'm ABC 15 meteorologist Jorge Torres.
0: If you're starting the day in Peoria, 73 and clear as a bell at 7:33.
1: As our coverage of the 2026 election continues, one county supervisor is not very happy.
29: Stand up for the volunteers. Stand up for the workers.
1: Tensions are high between Maricopa County's two election authorities.
25: This week, the Maricopa County Board of Supervisors approved ballot drop-off locations for the upcoming primaries. Before that vote, County Recorder Justin Heap's attorney sent a letter threatening criminal charges against the board and election workers who staff those sites. Supervisor Thomas Galvin says Heap's leadership is ultimately hurting hurting voters as the two parties struggle to agree on an election plan.
29: Who then threatens criminal prosecution of not only elected officials, but staff and volunteers. And frankly, if anyone here in this dais hasn't yet condemned that, there's something wrong with them.
25: In a statement, Heap said he was not informed of the board's plan, which the board and county staff refuted, saying Heap has been in those conversations. Ballin Overstolz, KTR News.
0: More than $1 billion will go toward a Department of Justice fund after President Trump's IRS lawsuit was settled. That decision by the president's critics is being called a slush fund.
26: Joining the face-off on Outspoken with Bruce and Gatos was Democratic strategist Stacey Pearson on the DOJ fund. She says it has cracked the glass among Trump supporters she's heard from.
3: Jan 6 has a lot to do with it. It is pardoning the folks that killed cops. And you can't say you're pro-law enforcement.
26: Meanwhile, candidate for state treasurer Elijah Norton says Trump isn't doing anything corrupt, adding the move makes sense after investigations into Trump allies during Joe Biden's presidency. Brandon King, KTER News.
1: An Avondale man could face up to 20 years for federal property damage after prosecutors say he was seen on video lighting fire to ICE property.
4: A nearby video camera captured 19-year-old Gabriel Mendoza Coltsy's car entering the parking lot around midnight. The man can be seen placing a propane tank next to the ICE building and then swinging it at a window, breaking the glass. Video then shows Mendoza Coltsy using a long torch to light the window shades inside the lobby on fire. Investigators found a profane anti-ICE message spelled out with landscaping rocks on the sidewalk. Melody Burkett, KTAR News.
0: KTAR, eyes on the economy. After a year of meetings and a hearing from City of Phoenix residents, the city council passed a budget. Many, like Carolyn, spoke in favor of spending millions for child care affordability.
5: Child care is essential to the workforce of the City of Phoenix. When you don't have adequate resources for child care, people have to drop out of the workforce or significantly reduce their work hours.
0: The council did agree to spend $5 million on child care, more than $900,000 to expand teen services, and more than $18 million to replace expiring funds for homeless services. The budget takes effect July 1st, and we have more information at KTAR.com.
1: Ooh, if you're heading on to the lake this Memorial Day, safety needs to go in the boat as well. Here's Colton Krolak live in the news center with more.
27: Yeah, of Lake Pleasant's 1.6 million annual visitors, the Maricopa County Sheriff's Office was called on to save 200 of them last year. Maricopa County Supervisor Thomas Galvin says while lake drownings are on the decline over recent years, there's still about 12 deaths every year, and even one is too many.
6: Look how beautiful Lake Pleasant is. I want everyone to enjoy it, to have a great time with your friends, with your family, but I want you to get back home safe that night and to come back and enjoy the lake on another weekend.
27: He asks you to make sure you, your family, and yes, even your pet wears a life vest, and to remember, kids 12 and under are legally required to wear one. Live in the news center, Colton Krolak, KTAR News.
0: There were no issues at yesterday's execution, the first one in the year in Arizona. Leroy McGill was executed for the murder and attempted murder of Charles Perez and Nova Banta after McGill doused them in gasoline and set them on fire. This was back in 2002. Channel 12 reporter Sean Rice witnessed the lethal injection procedure.
7: They spent multiple minutes, maybe 1 or 2 minutes, approaching his right and left arms, looking for a suitable vein to insert the IVs. That process went swimmingly. I didn't see any issue at all finding a vein.
0: No victim representatives attended that execution.
1: Wait, how many people are going to be traveling this Memorial Day weekend? When you find out next, you may want to change your plans, or at least the day you're planning to leave, maybe.
0: This is why I stay home.
1: Right. We're exactly doing the same thing.
0: Yep. Yeah. Now let's go live to the Valley Chevy Dealer Traffic Center and check in with John Roller.
2: All right. Thanks, guys. Southbound 101, Pima Freeway in the East Valley. I'm taking a live look. We've got a crash just adjacent to the Cactus Road on-ramp. Fire is still on the scene, blocking the left lanes, but I just heard a couple of DPS troopers getting ready to try to get this crash off to the right. Lean to the right, though, in the meantime, if you are headed southbound on the 101. The northbound 101, a little bit of slowing now as you transition from the westbound 202 Red Mountain Freeway coming out of Mesa to the northbound 101, but not too much to slow you down. We do have a crash at Paradise Village Parkway and Tatum Boulevard on the east side, and also a crash at Gilbert Road and Broadway. John Roller, KTAR News.
0: We're looking at sunny skies with a high of 95 today, slowly inching our way toward 100 by Sunday. 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
1: Good morning. It's 7:42 on Arizona's Morning News. I'm Jim Sharp. She's LaDonna Harvey. And from the KTAR Business Center, Aldi, the fastest growing grocery chain in the U.S., partly due to my wife's going there all the time. They've opened its latest store in the Valley on South Gilbert Road in Mesa. 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
0: Well, the three indices are in the red. Not by much on the Dow. We're only down 63 points there, down 32 on the S&P, down 165, a little heavier there on the NASDAQ. For more money news, visit the Business Center at KTAR.com.
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1: At 7:43, this is what you need to know right now. The tug of war continues over Maricopa County's elections. This week, the County Board of Supervisors approved ballot drop box locations for the primaries. That vote came after County Recorder Justin Heap's attorney threatened the board with criminal charges, saying only Heap can set those Dropbox locations.
0: A new U.S. Surgeon General report found some kids are spending more time on devices than they do either sleeping or going to school. Experts say some toddlers are setting themselves up for potential mental health issues and poor developmental and educational outcomes because of it.
1: Yeah, I'm thinking the toddlers aren't the ones setting
0: toddlers' parents, yeah. But I didn't want to point fingers.
1: Speaking of screens, Stephen Colbert's long run on The Late Show ends as he appears behind the CBS desk for the final time tonight. That finale remains under wraps, but the show has had months to prepare for the end of that network's 33-year franchise of The Late Show. 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
0: Now let's get a quick look at the roads live in the Valley Chevy Dealers Traffic Center.
2: All right, couple of crashes in the East Valley. We've got a new crash, northbound Loop 101. This is the Price Freeway, and this is just prior to Guadalupe. This just now coming in. DPS troopers and fire en route to this crash that is blocking the number one lane. Lean to the right or lean to the left into the HOV lane to get around this. And on the southbound 101, the Pima Freeway in the North Valley, we've got a crash still blocking the right lanes as you get close to Cactus, just adjacent to the Cactus on-ramp. Lean to the right to get around that. And one surface street crash this morning, Paradise Village Parkway and Tatum Boulevard. 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
0: Sunny today with a high of 95. 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
1: It's probably too late to rescind the family's travel plans, but we thought you had a right to know that the number of Americans expected to hit the holiday road this Memorial Day weekend is likely to set another record.
0: And joining us with the numbers is ABC News correspondent Jim Ryan. Jim, we're talking tens of millions of people getting out of Dodge, some on a plane, but the vast majority taking to the road, right?
15: They are, right. And it really flies in the face of reason, LaDonna. If you look at gas prices nationally, gas prices where you are, Maricopa County's average this morning, according to AAA, is $4.86 a gallon. That's higher than the national average and well above where it was last year. So, yeah, it doesn't make much sense, but that's what's happening right now. AAA and Gas Buddy and the other companies that watch this kind of thing say that 45 million Americans will travel at least 50 miles, 85% of them by car.
1: So we're talking somewhere in the neighborhood of 40 million people on the road. So that's not 40 million cars, right? Because, you know, you got to have somebody in the back seat to threaten with pulling over, you know, and I'll stop this car. I swear I will. But that's a lot of cars on the road.
15: Sure. Yeah. And so the best way to avoid, you know, getting caught up in a traffic jam is to leave early, leave before 11 o'clock in the morning, wherever you are, leave before 11 or hold off until after about 6 in the evening, Jim, because that's when the traffic jams are likely to be their lowest. But today is expected to be the busiest day at the airport. That's the thinking of the AAA, is that more people are going to turn this into a 4-day weekend if they're flying away somewhere. And so the airports will be crowded places today. So if you're driving to the airport, maybe caught in a traffic jam just getting there, and then stand in long lines once you reach the airport.
0: So I was reading here that rental company Hertz had said that today and tomorrow are the busiest pickup days. Orlando, Vegas, LA, Denver, and Boston seeing the highest demand. So are people, that's where they're going? I'm trying to figure out why you would want to go to Boston.
15: Well, on a there's holiday some parallel weekend. There, but there's some parallel, in terms of the rental car pickups, but at the same time, I mean, the top destinations overall, Orlando is always at the top of the list.
1: Right.
15: People flying or driving there for the theme park. Seattle is on the list. New York, Las Vegas, Miami, San Francisco. So, yeah, those are the places where people will be picking up rental cars, but also traveling to those locations for different attractions.
1: You really absolutely 100% need a rental car if you fly into Denver. I've flown into Denver many times, and it's really, you're flying into Kansas. Let's just be honest.
0: Yes, it's awful.
1: Yeah, you know, and you got to drive, you know, like 100 miles to Denver from DIA.
15: It's not that you're exaggerating, but yeah, it's almost in Nebraska, but it's a hike out there. And it's, I mean, that Denver is the biggest city, biggest airport by landmass of any in the whole country.
1: Yeah.
15: It's huge. So yeah, be ready to drive if you're flying into Denver.
1: Yeah. It's a great destination. My grandparents lived there for years. Yeah. I even lived in the Denver area for a couple of years when I was a kid, and it's a great place to go, especially if you're trying to avoid, you know, triple digit heat, which apparently we're going to touch on this weekend here in the Valley.
0: We're going to do it's a glancing blow.
1: Yeah.
0: Man.
1: Yeah. Right. Yeah. Been very blessed.
15: Well,
1: to be
15: we're also going to get rain in some parts of the country too. And, you know, in the middle part of the country. So that could cause some travel disruptions as well. So yeah, be ready for the heat, be ready for the rain showers and whatnot. In some parts of the country, it's cooled down dramatically because those cold fronts have moved through.
1: All right. Well, thanks, Jim. That is ABC News correspondent Jim Ryan with news that, you know, 40 million plus Americans going to be traveling over the Memorial Day weekend. And he says Thursday is the best day to leave. That's today, right? We're always giving you this info too late, right? Like, you can't cancel the plans now. It's 7:49 now. Arizona's...
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1: 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Here is John Roller again from the Valley Chevy Dealers Traffic Center.
2: All right, things get a little busier. Let's go to the inner loop on the westbound side of Sky Harbor. We've got a new crash that has moved off to the right near Buckeye Road. Now to the East Valley. DPS just now getting on the scene of this crash, northbound 101 Price Freeway, just prior to Guadalupe, and they've got a full traffic break going on right now. So if you are coming north through Tempe, you will come to a full stop right now. We'll keep an eye on that. And then the southbound 101, the Pima Freeway up near Scottsdale, we've got a crash still blocking the left lanes adjacent to the Cactus Road off-ramp. Surface Street still have that crash over by the old Paradise Village Parkway, Tatum Boulevard, and Paradise Village Parkway, and a crash in the clearing stages in Mesa, Gilbert Road, and Broadway. John Roller, KTAR News.
1: Sunny today with a high of 95, 97 tomorrow, 98 on Saturday, and we could hit 100 even. 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All right, Mike Broomhead is here. Before we get into what you got coming up on the show today, though, you were interested in what Chuck Coughlin had to say to me yesterday on the AZ Political Podcast.
6: Not really.
1: You say this because you know Chuck. And you know he's listening, and it'll drive him crazy.
6: No.
1: Yeah, but
6: I just asked how he was. Okay. I didn't care what
1: there
6: he had
1: you
6: to
1: go.
6: Say.
1: That's very good. So, you know, Chuck, you know, he's advised Republican governors and members of Congress and all this, and he's of the opinion that Republicans are not going to do well this year, especially here in Arizona. The Trump headwinds are a little too tough right now for them.
6: Yeah, I think obviously it's always that way for the party in power in the White House that it is a struggle in the midterms. And so they're already, I think, a foregone conclusion. The House is probably going to flip. We'll see what happens with the Senate. And a lot of it's going to depend on prices. Gas prices stay high. It's going to be bad.
1: Yeah, and you've got an update on what's going on in the Middle East.
6: Yeah, there's a lot to update on this. The president said he wants a deal quickly, or these we could continue with strikes. He said he's in no hurry to make a deal. He wants the right deal. The Iranians came out with a map for the navigation of the strait. So we'll see how this all plays out. None of us want to see combat operations. Yesterday, because the president said the negotiations were going really well, I watched all morning long as oil prices decreased dramatically yesterday. But I don't know they're going to stay that way. Yeah. Just based on what's said and what the actions are, until we hear that there is a framework of a deal in place, I think things are going to stay inflated.
1: By the way, don't do this while Mike is on the air, but you definitely want to catch the full AZ Political Podcast. With me, Jim Sharp.
6: Yeah, in all seriousness.
1: And Chuck Coughlin.
6: Yeah, Coughlin he's a guy that's been around here in Arizona politics for so many years. He's one of the guys we say that knows where all the bodies are buried.
1: Right, right.
6: So he can take you back in his, he's one of the guys I lean on a lot when I have questions because he's just been around that long. We don't always agree, which is even more fun.
1: Yeah, no, totally. And by the way, you can catch the full episode at KTAR.com. Also coming up with Mike Broomhead, Karen Werner, Arizona State Senator, is going to tell you about the latest with Medicaid fraud, because she's been pushing back on the attorney general's office saying, yeah, you haven't necessarily rooted all of this out.
6: Yeah. And it got a little heated because I don't know if you heard the attorney general's response, but
1: yeah,
6: the attorney general said that Senator Werner is a liar and a dumb one at that.
1: Yeah.
6: So we're going to have the senators going to be with us at 9 o'clock. We're going to talk about the new whistleblower claims that she says still needs to be investigated. How deep does this go? Who's been affected? And I want to know if they know if it's limited to just this agency.
1: Right. And by the way, this goes back to the Medicaid fraud known here in Arizona as Access. That's our Medicaid system in Arizona. And the more than $2.5 billion in fraud, they believe, went to fake recovery centers and sober homes.
6: Yeah. And that was the problem. And I think we know that this is something near and dear to your heart, is that these are people that are at risk in recovery, going into places to try to get help. And the sometimes shipped out of state, according to the whistleblowers, put in flop houses, horrible conditions, and not getting treatment.
1: Also coming up with Mike, an update on Arizona water. The lower basin states have a plan, but that's not something that necessarily the upper basin states are going to go along with.
6: Yeah, but what this can do is short term. It can be a short term stopgap for them. And our own Heidi Hommel did a story on it at KTIR.com. And we're going to try to talk with her if we can, because this is one of those super critical issues here in Arizona. And I think that this is going to be a 2-year plan. I think 3.2 million
1: acre feet
6: of water.
1: Yeah. And interestingly, recent polls showed that water is the number one issue now for Arizona voters. All right, that's all coming up with Mike Broomhead after LaDonna Harvey delivers to you a KTAR news expansion. That's coming your way in 60 seconds.
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0: Good morning. It is 8 o'clock. I'm LaDonna Harvey.
23: Arizona votes.
0: With David Schweikert running for governor, his House seat for Congressional District 1 is up for grabs in November by at least a dozen candidates.
8: Democrat Amish Shah, David Schweikert's 2024 opponent, seems the best chance to flip CD1 blue, according to High Ground CEO Chuck Coughlin.
9: We did a poll on this recently on the Democratic, maybe about a month and a half ago, where he was up 3-1 in that Democratic primary.
8: Coughlin joined the AZ Political Podcast with Jim Sharp on the Republican side of things. Coughlin says both former Arizona Cardinal Jay Feely and former state representative Joseph Chaplick have their advantages for voters. That being said,
9: my instinct is Mr. Feely will probably prevail in that, and you'll have Shaw and Feely in the general election.
8: Brandon King, KTAR News.
0: It's 8:01. 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
2: All right. Getting some reports of a new crash coming at eastbound Loop 202 right near milepost 46, which that would put it right near Chaparral. So heads up for a crash there. We'll take a closer look. In Tempe this morning, northbound Loop 101 Price Freeway had a crash right near Guadalupe. DPS and ADOT moving this off to the right, but Mesa Fire on the scene, blocking the far right lane now, so lean to the left to get around that. Southbound 101 right at Cactus, still have a crash, now moved against the median wall. This is adjacent to the Cactus on-ramp there. Also have a couple of surface street issues we're dealing with. Mesa, Gilbert Road, and Broadway, look for a crash there, and a crash at Tatum Boulevard and the Paradise Village Parkway up by the old Paradise Valley Mall. 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
10: Our slow warming trend continues today and through Memorial Day weekend. Look for sunny skies this afternoon with highs in the mid-90s, upper 90s Friday and Saturday, and the 100s for Sunday and Memorial Day. I'm ABC 15 meteorologist Jorge Torres.
0: And right now in Phoenix, it's 78 degrees. It's 8:03.
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0: This week, the Maricopa County Board of Supervisors approved ballot drop-off locations for the upcoming primaries. But before that vote, County Recorder Justin Heap's attorney sent the board a letter threatening criminal charges for the board and the election workers who staff those sites. Supervisor Steve Gallardo reacted.
3: And then doesn't have the courage to come out and defend it or try to answer basic questions by the members of the supervisor. He's just being a coward.
0: In a statement, Heap said he was not informed of the board's plan, which the board refuted, and he argued that Heap is the only one with the authority to pick those sites because they are used in early voting. Elijah Norton, the former treasurer for the state Republican Party, is among those defending a $1.7 billion, what opponents call slush fund, for President Trump's allies. The candidate for Arizona treasurer maintained it's evening the playing field on Face Off with Outspoken with Bruce and Gatos.
11: I don't think he's doing anything corrupt. What I'm saying is, look at what Biden did to Trump. He literally, there was multiple lawsuits, investigations. The Democrats seem to do these things in the shadows, and then whenever Republicans do something that they think is corrupt, they immediately accuse us of it.
0: Democratic strategist Stacey Pearson was in that conversation and said the move is causing doubt among some Trump supporters that she's heard from, and effectively, she says, pardons January 6th rioters. KTAR eyes on the economy. It took a year, but the city of Phoenix finally has a budget. The city council took public comment from residents like Michelle, who requested that money be shifted away from police.
12: One of those initiatives that I've seen is safety buses, right? There's also like crisis lines that are led by communities and that provide communities with services and referrals without police intervention.
0: The council did set aside more than $3 million in flexible emergency financial assistance that includes money for food insecurity and housing instability. $5 million was dedicated for child care affordability. The budget takes effect July 1st, and we have more information at KTAR.com. If you are headed to the lake this Memorial Day, safety needs to go in the boat, too. Colton Krolak has more.
13: Of Lake Pleasant's 1.6 million annual visitors, the Maricopa County Sheriff's Office was called on to save 200 of them last year. Maricopa County Supervisor Thomas Galvin says while lake drownings are on the decline over recent years, there are still about 12 deaths every year, and even one is too many.
14: Look how beautiful Lake Pleasant is. I want everyone to enjoy it, to have a great time with your friends, with your family, but I want you to get back home safe that night and to come back and enjoy the lake on another weekend.
13: He asks you to make sure your family and, yes, even your pet wear a life vest, and that kids 12 and under are legally required to wear one. Colton Krolak, KTAR News.
0: KTAR and Fulton Homes remind you 2 seconds is too long to take your eyes off kids near water. The first execution of the year was carried out in Arizona yesterday as the death row inmate was found guilty of setting a couple on fire back in 2002.
15: Leroy McGill poured gasoline on Charles Perez and Nova Banta and threw a match at them, killing Perez. Channel 12 reporter Sean Rice witnessed the execution and said the lethal injection procedure appeared to be painless.
16: Several minutes later, he then uttered, when asked if he had last words, thank you everyone for being so accommodating and nice, as the director said, and I did hear I'm going home soon as well.
15: No victim representatives attended. His last meal was cottage pie, bread and butter, salad, and chocolate cake. Heidi Hommel, KTAR News.
0: The dedicated hotline for those in Maricopa County dealing with domestic violence is shut down due to a lack of federal funding. Tanner Swanson with New Leaf Domestic Violence Shelter tells Arizona's Morning News this could be a big deterrent for survivors.
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0: California community college students can now apply to ASU bachelor's degree programs with a discount.
18: The California Community College Achievement Plan offers a 22% tuition cut for California students with at least an associate's degree or 30 college credits. The program began in August 2025 and is now expanding to all 116 community colleges in the state, covering 2.1 million students. ASU offers more than 180 different bachelor's degrees online. Shira Tanzer, KTAR News.
0: Now let's go to the roads. John Roller has another check live in the Valley Chevy Dealers Traffic Center.
2: Busy to start the 8 o'clock hour off. A couple of crashes in the East Valley. Let's go to the one crash in the Tempe area that's causing the heaviest slowing. Northbound 101 Price Freeway. This crash now is partially blocking the far right lane just prior to Guadalupe. So lean to the left to get around that. Just more volume of folks trying to get into town this morning. Westbound 60. Once you get to the westbound 60, not looking bad at all through the Broadway curve. Had an earlier crash on the inner loop westbound I-10 to the west of Sky Harbor. That now is completely off to the right. And southbound 101, the Pima Freeway over near Scottsdale, have a crash still off to the left against the median wall. This is adjacent to the Cactus on-ramp. Tatum Boulevard, Paradise Village Parkway, a crash there, and just cleared the crash at Gilbert Road and Broadway. John Roller, KTAR News.
0: We are looking weather-wise at pretty much the 90s all the way through Saturday. Sunday, we might brush up against 100 degrees, but as we head into the holiday weekend, it should be pretty darn nice. 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

0: at record unemployment. Okay, A, it's not record unemployment. And B, you can't tell people that when their paycheck's not getting them from Friday to the following Friday, that things are okay.
1: Also in that conversation, candidate for state treasurer Elijah Norton, who says he's optimistic a better economy in November, will not push voters away because of high prices now. A toddler is critical after nearly drowning in a backyard pool in Goodyear Wednesday morning. Phoenix Fire Captain DJ Lee joined Arizona's Morning News to update us on that case and mentioned that we shouldn't be exhaling any sighs of relief for the toddler just yet.
2: Yeah, even though they might be alive, it could have some long-term effects. So those are some of the main reasons why we always want to talk about pool safety and just water safety, essentially.
1: KTAR News and Fulton Homes remind you 2 seconds is too long to take your eyes off kids near water. 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From the KTAR Business Center, unemployment filings fell to 209,000 last week. It's a decrease of 3,000 from the previous week's revised level. This is according to the Department of Labor, which said the insured unemployment rate remains unchanged at 1.2%. Aldi, the fastest growing grocery chain in the United States, opened its latest store in the valley on South Gilbert Road in Mesa. Our partners at the Phoenix Business Journal say they plan to open 10 more stores in Arizona this year, as well as a new distribution center in Goodyear in 2028. Taking a look at the latest numbers on Wall Street, we've been in the red, well, all morning so far. Right now, the Dow Jones Industrial Average is down 137. We're down 37 on the S&P and 189 on the NASDAQ. For more money news, visit the Business Center at ktar.com. Chandler City Council meets tonight and license plate surveillance is on the city's mind.
3: Chandler currently operates 40 Flock cameras citywide. Thursday's vote would renew that contract for just over $153,000. But keeping the technology is facing pushback from residents who say the city shouldn't trust the vendor behind it.
4: This mass surveillance of the public is without consent is a key concern.
3: Nathan Taylor Taft is organizing residents to fill those council seats Thursday and push the city to cut ties with Flock. The biggest flashpoint, whether federal immigration authorities can access the data. Chief Brian Chapman pushed back on that directly Monday.
5: Misinformation to be construing that information is being shared with ICE and they are taking action on it whatsoever.
3: A Flock safety representative also spoke Monday saying Chandler owns 100% of the data collected.
1: That's Molly Hudson with our TV partners at ABC 15. Now it's time for the KTAR Timeline with Patricia Valencia, brought to you by Beatitudes Campus.
6: It's May 21st, and back on this day in 1881, the American National Red Cross was founded. Clara Barton is who we have to thank for the humanitarian organization. Barton worked with the sick and wounded during the American Civil War and became known as the Angel of the Battlefield for her tireless dedication. And in 1865, President Abraham Lincoln commissioned her to search for lost prisoners of war. She was in Europe in 1870 when the Franco-Prussian War broke out, and she went behind the German lines to work for the International Red Cross. In 1873, she returned to the United States, and 4 years later, she organized an American branch of the International Red Cross. The American Red Cross received its first U.S. federal charter in 1900. Clara headed the organization well into her 80s and died in 1912. We can thank her for her duties and for founding the American Red Cross back on this day in 1881.
1: Now at 8:14, let's check that ride with John Roller. Lots of people heading into the holiday weekend. He is live from the Valley Chevy Dealers Traffic Center.
7: Donna, it hasn't been a bad ride in this morning, and you are correct. A lot of folks are getting their Memorial Day holiday underway. However, a few issues to deal with. Let's start on the Price Freeway coming out of Tempe this morning, northbound, just prior to Guadalupe, still blocking the far right lane. This crash has multiple cars involved, so lean to the left to get around that, and you do have some slowing. Once you're through the 60, you are good to go all the way up to the 202, westbound I-10, the inner loop, right near Buckeye Road. We've got a crash off to the right and still have a crash southbound 101, the Pima Freeway in the Scottsdale area. This crash against the median wall just adjacent to Cactus, and still a crash in Paradise Village Parkway and Tatum Boulevard. Traffic is brought to you by Southwest Blind.

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1: Well, we are looking at beautiful weather in the 95 degree range for today, inching up toward 100 perhaps by Sunday, but for the most part, staying in the high 90s. 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If you've been injured in an accident, call Sweet James. 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I'm LaDonna Harvey on Arizona's news station, KTAR News.
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3: All right, good morning. Happy Thursday as we move closer and closer to the Memorial Day weekend. A lot to get to this morning, including our conversation with Senator Karen Werner coming up at 9 o'clock. But let's start where we've been starting a lot of days, and that is what's happening in an update in the Middle East. The Tehran has issued a Strait of Hormuz control map. The president is hinting going back to strikes. They're not going to wait much longer. I want you to hear this was yesterday. This is the vice president of Vance talking about the Iran deal.
4: We are not going to have a deal that allows the Iranians to have a nuclear weapon. So as the president just told me, we're locked and loaded. We don't want to go down that pathway, but the president is willing and able to go down that pathway if we have to. There's a lot of back and forth, a lot of good progress is being made, but we're just going to keep on working at it, and eventually we'll either hit a deal or we won't, but we're going to keep on working at it. And I think it's important for us to actually privately have these conversations, because sometimes when you're doing a negotiation and you put everything out there in public, it actually complicates things more than it should. So we're going to keep these negotiations private until we've got something, of course, to tell the American people.
3: So there are a couple of stories to go along with this. One of them is the longest internet blackout in history is crippling Iran's economy. Government-imposed shutdown has been placed for nearly 3 months, threatening millions of jobs to the Iranian people. So I understand and absolutely agree that there is a lot of political pressure right now on the administration because of the high gas prices. Oil this morning, now yesterday was a nice day. There was a significant drop in oil prices. But WTI was trading yesterday at under $100 per barrel for the first time in quite a few days. It's back up over 101 right now, as of right now. We'll see how the day finishes. It's up to 108. So a lot of what went backwards yesterday is gaining back today. That's not great news, but we are still going to see elevated gas prices. There is no doubt that there is political pressure on this administration because of the gas prices. And the longer gas prices stay elevated, the more it affects the manufacturing. And you are going to see the PPI numbers, the producer price index numbers continue to climb, which means the CPI is going to climb as well. And there's going to be a lot of pressure on this. The global economy slowing as the Middle East conflict bites, according to a survey. And those headlines, I think, this is where the rest of the world has to get involved. And I'm not saying that we have troops in the Strait of Hormuz or we have a coalition of nations that are going back on the attack against Iran, but there's got to be political pressure because this will come to an end, and everybody is aware of that. If this regime has their plan A is to stay in power, but they know that as days go by, that chance gets weaker and weaker. But if there has to be a plan B, are they going to go to China? Are they going to be exiled there? In Russia, there are a few places they can go, North Korea. But what about the rest of the world in commerce? They would have to do business. They're going to need business and help from the rest of the world to regain anything in their economy. And it's going to take a long, drawn out time for that to happen. But in order for it to happen, they've got to have some relationships. And if you're going to damage the economy of the rest of the world with what you're doing in the Strait, there's going to be a lot of trouble there. Here's a story that I am surprised didn't become a much, much, much bigger story. It was written actually 2 days ago, 3 days ago. Iraqi national allegedly planned to attack Scottsdale Jewish Center. So Mohammed, Al-Sadi is his last name. Mohammed Al-Sadi, 32-year-old Iraqi national, could face decades in prison. According to the accusation, he's accused of being a senior member of Hezbollah, a U.S.-designated foreign terrorist organization. The group aims to establish an Iran-backed government in Iraq and is aligned with the Islamic Revolutionary Guard Corps, according to the Justice Department. There were three places in which he was hoping to have attacks happen. One of them was in New York City, but the charging documents did not name the Scottsdale center that Al-Sadi was going to a target. The Justice Department declined to name the alleged Scottsdale plot. This is, are you surprised this wasn't a much bigger story?
5: I am. The first time I saw it, I actually went scrolling through, there was about 3-4 slides of what cities they targeted. Yeah. And when I saw Scottsdale, I was like, whoa.
3: Yeah.
5: I didn't even know that this happened.
3: Yeah. And so apparently he was talking to an undercover federal agent, and he didn't know it. And he was paying people to attack, basically commit terrorist attacks in these cities. And they were able to thwart it. This is one of the times that we do hear about attacks that are thwarted, because generally speaking, the federal agents that are working on these cases, we only hear about these cases when they fail to stop them.
5: Right.
3: We don't hear about all of the late. Yeah, we don't hear about all of the cases in which they're stopping terrorism.
5: And what was in LA here, and what was the other city?
3: New York.
5: New York. Man, that's pretty scary.
3: Yeah, and why, I don't know why Scottsdale. We know why New York and LA, especially
5: Maricopa
3: New York.
5: Maricopa County in general is huge if they know that Scottsdale is within there.
3: Yeah.
5: So I don't know. That's crazy.
3: It is. And I don't know if it was something, I wouldn't say personal, but if there was a reason why they didn't name which one in Scottsdale, but it is when these things happen and we start hearing about thwarted attacks, I immediately started thinking about what happens if they'd have been successful.
5: I know.
3: You know, my
5: too close to home.
3: My Jewish friends here in the Valley, and you know, a couple of them live in Scottsdale. It would this have been a community that they attend and, you know, where they go and worship? Would this be a place? I don't know the answer to that, but it's a scary thought. And it just kind of brings it home. Even though it didn't happen, the threat of it did. And again, it talks about the greatness of our federal authorities playing this whack-a-mole game with potential terrorists. They have a list of people that they know are, for whatever reason, they are aware of in this country, that they are on some kind of a watch list. And it's the FISA courts and all of those things to make sure that we can do things legally to observe and surveil foreign entities. But they have to also prioritize. They have to keep an eye on who do we think is the most immediate threat. And that's sometimes they get it wrong, but so often they get it right. You know, the Joint Terrorism Task Forces across this country, the JTTF here in Arizona, the JTTF here works with every single local jurisdiction, and I believe everyone, but they have somebody from every jurisdiction that's a part of the JTTF. It is state, it is county, it is local police agencies working with sharing information, and they're sharing the workload of making sure that these horrible people don't have an opportunity to murder Americans or murder people in the U.S. And this is a scary thing, because this was, again, a direct result of what's happening. This is the concern that we all should have, which is these lone wolf terrorist attacks that they know they're not winning a war, but they're trying to weaken the will by committing damage, and they're trying to alter your life. They want you to be afraid. It's why when we have big events, why we talk with public safety about big events all the time, because that's on the front of their mind. The bigger the stage, the bigger the camera view if they are to pull something off. It's a horrible thing to think about, but that's what they're
5: that's our reality now.
3: That's what terrorism is. There's no doubt about it. That is what terrorism is. So the hope is that there's going to be some kind of settlement agreement between the U.S. that at some point the president says we have or the secretary of state or the vice president, whoever is going to be a part of this envoy, comes out and tells the American people, tells the world, we have a settlement, we have an agreement in structure, we're working out the details. I think that would be a big sigh of relief. We've got to get the Strait of Hormuz open. When Tehran says that we have a map, Trump announced an open-ended extension of the ceasefire and continuation of the U.S. blockade until negotiations are concluded one way or another. But the idea that we're going to allow anyone, in this case, it's the Iranians doing this. So, but we wouldn't allow any nation, and the world shouldn't either, to say we are going to control this waterway after the agreement of free trade and the free, it just can't happen. If this happens here, we know exactly what's going to happen next. And so this, the world has to stand up to this one way or the other. The world has to stand up and say and do something about it. I just think it's one of the most important things we can do. Before we get to the next segment, I want to invite you to check out the Amazing Arizonans podcast. Amazing Arizonans, we just dropped Mike D'Antoni, the former Suns head coach, now Hall of Famer, was such a great guest, and we have such a list. We've been doing this for almost 3 years now. Please check out the Amazing Arizonans podcast brought to you by the good people at Resolution Copper, the KTAR News app, the KTAR News, YouTube channel is where you can go and watch them, or anywhere you download podcasts, you can do that there, and I hope you'll check us out and let us know what you think. All right. 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
3: Good morning, it's 8:32. I'm Patricia Valencia. Iran has released what it is calling a Hormuz-controlled maritime zone outlining the boundaries of the Strait of Hormuz. And it says the newly created Persian Gulf Strait Authority will manage the very narrow waterway about 20 miles wide near Iran's coastline. ABC's foreign correspondent Tom Sophie Burridge explains why the U.S. says they're in control.
4: Iran has the ability to threaten ships, and that is why there are hundreds of ships stuck in the Persian Gulf to the west of there and can't get out. The U.S. military blockade is a significant distance to the east, beyond the Gulf of Oman, basically where that goes into the Arabian Sea. That is where the U.S. military has multiple ships stationed and is not letting any ships which are going to or from Iranian ports or having Iranian-linked goods on them to transit through those waters. So it's a U.S. blockade on the Iranian blockade.
3: And more than $1 billion will go towards the Department of Justice fund after President Trump's IRS lawsuit was settled. The decision being called a slush fund by the president's critics.
5: Joining the face-off on Outspoken with Bruce and Gatos was Democratic strategist Stacey Pearson on the DOJ fund. She says it has cracked the glass among Trump supporters she's heard from.
6: Jan 6 has a lot to do with it. It is pardoning the folks that killed cops. And you can't say you're pro-law enforcement.
5: Meanwhile, candidate for state treasurer Elijah Norton says Trump isn't doing anything corrupt, adding the move makes sense after investigations into Trump allies during Joe Biden's presidency. Brandon King, KTAR News.
3: KTAR Eyes on the Economy. It was a lively public comment session before the City of Phoenix City Council passed a budget. Residents requested money for childcare, the homeless, youth services, and community initiatives. In the end, the council approved $5 million for childcare affordability, over $900,000 to expand teen services, including tutoring and recreation, and over $18 million to maintain homelessness efforts. The budget takes effect July 1st. We have more details on the approved budget. Go to KTAR.com. If you're headed to the lake this Memorial Day, don't forget to pack your safety.
7: Of Lake Pleasant's 1.6 million annual visitors, the Maricopa County Sheriff's Office was called on to save 200 of them last year. Maricopa County Supervisor Thomas Galvin says while lake drownings are on the decline over recent years, there are still about 12 deaths every year, and even one is too many.
8: Look how beautiful Lake Pleasant is. I want everyone to enjoy it, to have a great time with your friends, with your family, but I want you to get back home safe that night and to come back and enjoy the lake on another weekend.
7: He asks you to make sure your family and, yes, even your pet wear a life vest and that kids 12 and under are legally required to wear one. Colson Krolak, KTAR News.
3: And KTAR in Fulton Homes reminds you that 2 seconds is too long to take your eyes off kids near water. And make sure you keep your eyes on the road as well. Let's check in on traffic. Say hello to John Roller. He's live in the Valley Chevy Dealers Traffic Center.
9: All right. Thank you very much. Looks like we have a new crash southbound I-17 right near Camelback, causing a little bit of slowing. We'll take a closer look at that. Also, we've got a crash off to the right, northbound 101, the Price Freeway over in Tempe. This is just prior to the Guadalupe underpass there. Again, lean to the left to get around that. You've got a little bit of slowing there. And we just cleared away the crash on the west side of Sky Harbor. This was on the inner loop westbound I-10 right near Buckeye. It is out of there. And we still have that crash in East Phoenix this morning at the Paradise Village Parkway and Tatum Boulevard. Traffic is brought to you by the Barrow Neurological Institute. 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
3: A nice sunny day for your Thursday, a high of 95. And tomorrow we're looking at sunny skies as well with a high of 97. 77 degrees right now in Tempe. 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
2: Not all bad news on the economy. The jobless claims fell last week. That's good news. Phoenix City Council unanimously approves a budget. Boosting housing and public safety is what their claim is. But how about this, Patricia? On a list of best cities in America to live.
3: Make more lists?
2: Yeah, I love these lists.
3: I do too.
2: So according to this study, U.S. News and World Report, 26-27, I was a little surprised. They're the top two cities in the nation, they say, now for quality, overall quality of life. So strong job market, affordability, safety, schools, and overall quality of life are the criteria.
3: Good stuff.
2: All right.
3: Okay.
2: So I'm a little surprised, and this isn't an insult. I just am surprised that the top two are from the same state.
3: Which state?
2: What do you think? Now, I told you it's going to be so.
3: California.
2: Okay. No.
3: Okay.
2: No, I'm not surprised that that's not on the list. They're not even in the top 10.
3: I don't know.
2: Indiana.
3: Oh, that is surprising. I wouldn't even have thought of Indiana.
2: Carmel, Indiana, and Fishers, Indiana are the top two places to live, according to this study. Then a town called Flower Mound, Texas. Ankeny, Iowa. Someone's going to get me that. I mispronounced that. It could be.
3: How do you even spell that?
2: A-N-K-E-N-Y.
3: I would have guessed Ankeny too.
2: Or is it Ankeny? I don't know. Am I putting the emphasis
3: somewhere
2: on the wrong syllable?
3: Iowa.
2: Johns Creek, Georgia, Hoover, Alabama, Rochester Hills, Michigan, Leander, Texas, Frisco, Texas, and then Sugarland, Texas are the top 10.
3: I like Frisco and Sugarland.
2: Yeah. Now, Arizona cities have made the list, and I don't know how many it goes by, but Gilbert came in highest rated for Arizona at 57. Then we have Chandler at 78, Queen Creek at 103, Marana, Sierra Vista, Peoria, Scottsdale, Surprise, and Goodyear. Not
3: bad. What do you think about that list?
2: But there's more of them. I don't know how big this list is because Goodyear came in at 245.
3: Oh, yeah, that is a big list.
2: The
3: other day we had a city list, and it was like, what, 114?
2: Yeah, and now there's more. There's even more on the list. So after Goodyear, which is at 245, they don't say where the other ones are, is Mesa. Now, I'm really surprised that Mesa isn't higher on the list.
3: Yeah, that's almost at the end.
2: Then Phoenix is behind Mesa, then Buckeye, then Avondale, Tucson, Casa Grande, Glendale, the town of Maricopa, and then Tempe. And they don't say where they fall on the list. Top 500, maybe? I don't know.
3: Yeah. Interesting.
2: So part of it is, again, the criteria is the
3: safety was on there.
2: Yeah. Affordability, safety, strong job market, schools, and overall quality of life.
3: Pretty fair list, I guess.
2: Yeah. I just thought this was fascinating. It ranked and evaluated more than 850 communities across the country.
3: That's a lot.
2: But so it's big and small.
3: I was going to say, for making like the top 200,
2: yeah,
3: 300, it's pretty good still.
2: They combined data from the federal agencies and research groups, including the U.S. Census Bureau, Bureau of Labor Statistics, the FBI, FEMA, NOAA, and Applied Geographic Solutions. I just thought it was interesting that with everything else going on, we're going to talk about water in a few minutes, but with everything else that's going on, that it's weird that we don't have at least one that's much higher. I mean, Gilbert is maybe it's because of the affordability in parts of Gilbert.
3: Like the top 100 or something like that?
2: Yeah. Well, Gilbert, where was Gilbert on the list? Gilbert was 57 on the list.
3: Thought it would be higher?
2: Yeah, I did. Just because it's a beautiful town. Gilbert has turned into, a lot of the East Valley towns are, but Gilbert's turned into a really beautiful area. And it's got a big mixture of older neighborhoods and grown-in neighborhoods now. And this beautiful, you know, ultra-wealthy community. They got a great downtown nightlife that's pretty cool for a little town.
3: I wonder what brought it down.
2: Maybe public safety? No, Gilbert's a pretty safe place.
3: Every time I hear Gilbert, though, I think of the Gilbert Goons.
2: Okay, yeah, maybe.
3: I always think about teen violence, which is horrible, but that's the first thing I think of when I hear the town of Gilbert now.
2: And what else about the East Valley? You know, Chandler is, so Gilbert, Chandler, Queen Creek are the three highest rated, which are all East Valley towns. And every one of them has done a really nice job of a downtown area and an entertainment district kind of a thing, which is really cool. Downtown Chandler is a lot of fun to go to. But they also have really upscale housing. I wonder if it's our schools, too, because our schools are always so low rated.
3: Yeah.
2: Is schools a part of this?
3: Arizona's not known for the best schools.
2: Well, what's weird is we are, but there's just only a few of them. You know what I mean?
3: Education, I guess, in general, overall, in America.
2: Yeah, overall, because if you look at the top 10 schools, the number one school in America is a basis school here in Arizona. And then you look at the top 10, a bunch of those basis schools or traditional academies are in Arizona. So we have so many great schools in the top 10. And then
3: how come we have such a big gap?
2: Nah, don't. I'm going to get you.
3: That's
2: know how
3: a whole different topic.
2: It is. And you're going to get me in trouble with people in the public school system. Walmart, this may not be all good news, but Walmart has delivered a strong quarter. But they say they're cautious about the outlook due to the economic uncertainty.
3: I think people are really cautious about the holidays and what's to come at the end of the year.
2: I think that Walmart is doing really well because you're going to get gas.
3: Right.
2: And then you go to Walmart to look for deals.
3: You get all the necessities at Walmart, too.
2: Yeah, and it's less expensive. Mm-hmm. So as opposed to just ducking into the grocery store to grab something.
3: That's me lately.
2: Yeah. And
3: I find myself going to Walmart.
2: Go to Walmart.
3: Cheaper.
2: And I heard, I don't shop at Walmart groceries, but I've been told that they have really great grocery stores.
3: They do.
2: So
3: I mean, if I'm there grabbing, you know, diapers or something I need cheaper there, then I'll go and grab something for dinner. And it is, they have some nice produce.
2: All right, here's what we're going to do in just a couple of moments. We've got Gatos and our Big Q poll question of the day. But game day hits different at State Farm Stadium. Feel the energy of the Red Sea this season. Explore ticket options today at the official Cardinals app. Coming up, it's Gatos and the Big Q poll question. Stick around.
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0: Anyway,
1: well, I'm thinking.
0: You go. You're thinking it's dates.
1: Yeah.
0: I don't want to eat a date. Anyway, grabbing a date shake at Martha's Gardens date farm. So okay. You're right. Oh gosh, you are. I thought it was. I literally thought, hey, go on a date and get like a milkshake.
1: Even a broken clock's right twice a day.
0: It's pretty good. It's too small for me. You know, like I'm not making fun of you. I don't know much about it. But like when you're choosing to go and live somewhere, I mean, is the house that important? Or is the place that you're living more important? Like, if I wasn't a homeowner, I'd rather live in Phoenix in an apartment than go to Yuma and buy a house. Does that make sense?
1: Yeah, I just went to the poll just to sneak a peek at what people are saying.
0: Oh, it just went up. What do we got?
1: I think you're in the majority because 89% say no.
0: No. Especially if you're from here. There's so much to do here.
1: Yeah, but if I'm going
0: to
1: move...
0: Like you go to. Yeah.
1: If I'm moving to a small town, I'm going into the White Mountains.
0: Yeah. See, I'm going up, maybe go up north, right?
1: Yeah. Yeah. White Mountains. I'm going to go up, you know, Heber, Overgard, Snowflake, right. Sholo, you know?
0: Right. Yeah. Yeah. Everyone's besmirching Yuma. I can see the poll.
1: I'm not besmirching. I'm just saying I would go north.
0: I think I'd go north too. I'd go north. But are you going to get a house for 300 grand there? No, probably not.
1: Probably no. Definitely not.
0: No, right. Definitely not.
1: All right. Well, listen, let's do it one more time tomorrow.
0: Hey, I'll see you tomorrow.
1: All right. Thanks. That's Gatos. 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
5: Good morning. It's 9 o'clock. I'm Patricia Valencia.
4: Arizona votes.
5: Half of the dozen candidates vying for David Schweikert's District 1 seat in Congress are Democrats. Amish Shah, the Valley doctor and 2024 candidate, seems the most likely to flip the district, according to Chuck Coughlin. A High Ground CEO joined the AZ Political Podcast with Jim Sharp this week. Coughlin says Shah's opponent would most likely be Trump-endorsed former Arizona Cardinal Jay Feely, despite what he says is grassroots support for former state rep Joseph Chaplick. You can hear the full AZ Political Podcast at KTAR.com. As Arizona gas averages near $5 a gallon, could the high prices resulting from the war in Iran drive voters away from Republican priorities in November?
6: Elijah Norton, the former treasurer for the Arizona GOP, joined the face-off on Outspoken with Bruce Ingato, saying Arizona's electoral choices don't always reflect a national consensus.
7: I think Arizonans are going to be concerned in this primary with Arizona issues, but I'm also... I do believe once the Iran war is concluded, and it does look like we're getting closer to that conclusion, that gas prices will start to drop.
6: Democratic strategist Stacey Pearson, also in that conversation, pointing to Governor hopeful Andy Biggs's recent ads on the state of the economy not reflecting the struggles Arizonans are facing. Brandon King, KTAR News.
5: An Avondale man could face up to 20 years for federal property damage after prosecutors say he was seen on video lighting fire to ICE property.
8: A nearby video camera captured 19-year-old Gabrielle Mendoza Colt sees car entering the parking lot around midnight. The man can be seen placing a propane tank next to the ICE building and then swinging it at a window, breaking the glass. Video then shows Mendoza Coltsy using a long torch to light the window shades inside the lobby on fire. Investigators found a profane anti-ICE message spelled out with landscaping rocks on the sidewalk. Melody Burkett, KTAR News.
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9: Of Lake Pleasant's 1.6 million annual visitors, the Maricopa County Sheriff's Office was called on to save 200 of them last year. Maricopa County Supervisor Thomas Galvin says while lake drownings are on the decline over recent years, there are still about 12 deaths every year, and even one is too many.
10: Look how beautiful Lake Pleasant is. 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
9: He asks you to make sure your family and, yes, even your pet wear a life vest and that kids 12 and under are legally required to wear one. Colton Krolak, KTAR News.
5: 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Now let's check on traffic. Here's John Roller. He's live in the Valley Chevy Dealers Traffic Center.
11: All right. Had a couple of bumps in the road in the 8 o'clock hour, but I'm happy to report that those crashes are pretty much cleared away. We still have that crash in Tempe, northbound Loop 101, Bryce Freeway, right near Guadalupe. That has been moved completely off to the right. A little bit of a curiosity factor, but not bad at all. Once you're through the 60, if you need to get to the 202s, you're looking very good. Westbound Red Mountain Freeway, the 202 into downtown through the mini stack, also flowing smoothly. Had a crash southbound I-17 right near Glendale. It is completely off to the right. Moderate slowing, just more volume from Dunlap down to Indian School Road, then you are good to go. And surface streets, we just cleared the crash at Tatum Boulevard and the Paradise Village Parkway. We have a crash at Greenfield and Brown and Mesa, and another crash at 7th Street and the Greenway Parkway. 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
5: Sunny and a high of 95 for today. We're going to warm up tomorrow as well with a high of 97. Memorial Day weekend, even more with a high of 100 come Sunday. It's 73 degrees right now in Glendale. 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
13: All right. Joining us in studio from the Arizona State Senate, Senator Karen Werner. Thanks for coming down.
14: Thank you for having me.
13: This is such a huge story to me. And it is part of what I think is when you have big dollar amounts, it doesn't matter if you're a business or a government entity, there are going to be bad actors. And so we're talking about access, but more importantly, we're talking about people that we assumed were getting treatment for an addiction. And so they weren't getting the treatment they needed. And according to the new information you have, there's still some widespread fraud. Is that right?
14: That is absolutely right.
13: So can you fill us in?
14: Yes, absolutely. So when I started working on this about a year ago, and this fraud has been going on for quite some time, and I refer to the first part as 1.0, because what was happening is Arizona had very lax laws when it came to licensing to these facilities. So it became the Arizona's gold rush, where people from all over the world were getting behavioral health licenses in Arizona, which allowed them to get an access ID shortly after, and they put up these facilities to provide treatment for substance abuse, mental health, and so on. And then they would get white vans, drive to the reservation, pick up Native Americans, promise them food, shelter, housing, treatment, all the things, and bring them down to the valley, put them in these facilities. Well, instead of treatment and shelter and food, they were given drugs and kept there. And it was absolutely horrific of what happened. And you know, this had been going on. There were people who were coming forward saying, hey, there's something going on. But at that point, I think it was like people didn't quite understand what was happening or the magnitude of it. And so when there was a change in administration, a few months into it, this administration decided they were just going to cut off all payments to all substance abuse and behavioral health providers. And I can understand that, okay, they wanted to cut off the bad actors. I get that.
13: Right.
14: And that is one way to do that. But this broad stroke took out every facility, including the legitimate ones. And so a bad actor is not going to transfer their people over to a good, credible provider. So these people ended up on the street. So you had people who had been removed from their home, sometimes from out of state. They're now still addicted to drugs and they are put out on the street. And so then what the fraudsters did, because they're pretty savvy, they decided that they would just flip patients over to the ACA marketplace plan. They would then bill up until that maxed out, and then they would put those people back out on the street. So it was a double whammy for these Native Americans that were on these plans, yet the fraudsters continue to profit. And once that has subsided, and it's still happening today, maybe not to the extent that it was back then. But now what we have learned is that, and I call it 3.0 because this is just a third wave of the fraud, and I'm hoping that we are at the beginning of it so that it can get caught early, is these fraudsters have reorganized, rebranded themselves, found compromisable or vulnerable Native Americans to be front men, and they're opening up facilities on tribal land because you do not need licenses. And any type of oversight is from DHS or from Access is very weak. And I did have whistleblowers come forward and identified and provide evidence that this is happening right now in their city. And I have handed that over to the Attorney General. It's gone to Access. It's gone to the DOJ because we have to make sure that this stops.
13: As a taxpayer, it's infuriating if this is happening because we don't want our tax dollars being squandered on fraudsters. But as a human being, it's sad to think that there are people that are seeking treatment and we believe they're getting treatment. And it turns out that they're not getting treatment. They're no better off than they were before. As a matter of fact, they may be worse off because people assume they're getting help and they're just not. It's horrible to use people this way.
14: It's absolutely horrible. It is tragic. These individuals continue to be put out on the street. They still require help. And the fleecing of the Arizona taxpayer dollars is astronomical. We lost at the very least $2.8 billion that went to countries like Pakistan, Somalia.
13: In what time frame?
14: So this would have started probably in about 2021-ish is when it started. And I have spoken to a lot of people who have come forward that have said they were trying to say something, they were trying to report, didn't get a whole lot of places. There was action taken by both Brnovich and Ducey, different than the approach of this administration. And this was at the beginning of it, so no one knew the magnitude of what was going to happen here. And but this has created a humanitarian crisis. It has created a public safety crisis, and it has created a financial crisis. Imagine if Access had those billions of dollars. We wouldn't be in the situation we are right now. And real quick on the humanitarian public safety crisis, I was having a conversation with the chief of police in my district, and he said that they had 4,500 contacts with this population in 2025, 910 arrests, of which 320-ish decided to go to treatment. So this isn't just affecting Phoenix or Laveen or Tucson. This is creeping into every single city, and it is growing by the day.
13: I want to get this quote accurately because I want to get your response to this. The attorney general held a press conference and she was asked about this. And she said Senator Werner is a liar and a dumb one at that. What was it that elicited that kind of an angry response, and how do you respond to it?
14: Well, she certainly sounded mad, and I'm not sure why she would be this angry. I will work with anyone. I'm willing to work with anyone and will continue to work with anyone. I've had up until now biweekly meetings with the director of Access. We have been working on things like related to access to care and trying to get these good providers up and going and paid again and make sure that they're taking care of our this population. And so I'm not sure why she would react that way, because I actually ran a bill for her office last year. I ran a bill for her office this year. So I've been in communication with her staff, and it's unfortunate that that was her reaction.
13: When it comes to the problem, is there any kind of oversight on results? Are any of these facilities required to show that they're getting positive results, that there's a high percentage of people that are leaving their program and are clean and they stay clean and sober? Or is that oversight not there?
14: So some good providers do provide that information, and whether that's required or not, I'm going to find out and get back to you. But this absolutely should be an outcome-based program where they do have to report their outcomes.
13: Yeah, I can imagine if they can use AI to create medical records, they could probably use AI to create results. But proper oversight would tell us whether or not these individuals are getting the help that they claim they're giving them.
14: Absolutely.
13: So what changes do you think are coming? First of all, let me ask this way. What changes do you think are coming? And is there any chance of recouping any of that money because it goes to foreign countries, or is that money just gone?
14: So in the five hearings that I had over the last year where I brought Access and DHS and other people in to give testimony to what happened and ask some questions about what did happen, that question came up. And out of that billions of dollars. At that time, they had recuperated $118 million, which is just a drop in the bucket. Mm-hmm. And so as people are being held accountable, there are indictments underway. There were indictments that started right away, even under Brnovich. That is something that is a great question. And I'm going to post that question again and get an updated number, because we have to recuperate way more than just millions of dollars when billions of dollars were paid out of our taxpayer dollars.
13: And what changes do you believe will be made to ensure that this fraud can't happen in the future? Because obviously technology is being used by both sides. What are the things you're hoping, or what changes do you think will be made to ensure that only quality facilities are getting money from Access and that people are getting quality care?
14: So I actually have a bill for that. One of the things that we learned was Department of Health Services is a licensing agency. Their job is to license facilities and so on. And so they were licensing these facilities in good faith based on an application and a self-attestation. And they would get we could go on the computer right now and be licensed very, very quickly. And no background checks. And then it would go over to Access and they would do their part. And so I have a bill moving through the Senate, through the legislature this session. It is actually waited to be voted out of the Senate. And it would require a fingerprint clearance card on every single owner of a facility that is trying to become licensed. Any controlling person of that business has to have a background check. And that would significantly reduce these opportunities for fraud.
13: The only concern would be, like, when it comes to firearms, they call them straw buyers, where they get legal people to go buy them for the people that can't have them. Is there a concern that there would be people that would get licensed, but they're not the ones really running the show? There's somebody behind the scenes. They're more of a front person than they are the actual one running the show.
14: Well, I think fraudsters are always going to find a way. This would significantly reduce the licensing piece of it. And so you can get, could you find a straw operator to go get the license, I suppose. We'll have to take a look at that. We tried to really fine tune the language within the bill and what that would look like. But the fraudsters are going to reorganize. They're going to rebrand and do all that. So this is something that we have to keep our eye on. We have to continue to work on and really continue to legislate to ensure that these practices can't happen, and that also that Arizona is not looked at a state where they can come and enrich themselves off of taxpayer dollars.
13: Senator, I appreciate the hard work and the information, and I hope as this carry goes on, especially if your bill gets out of the Senate and passes, would you come back and talk about it?
14: I absolutely would.
13: All right, that's Senator Karen Werner spending a few moments with us. Coming up in just a moment, we are going to talk about water because it's such a big topic. We'll get to that here in just a couple of moments. Let me talk about moving Team 6 really quickly. I just moved recently. The second time they've moved me, same experience, which was nothing short of excellent. If you are looking for work, they are expanding and they are growing. This is moving season. So here's what they will offer you. They're going to offer you a great job. They're going to pay you well. They're going to train you well. They have a signing bonus. There will be overtime available. So if you're a motivated person who wants to work for a company that will respect your hard work and pay you well, Moving Team 6 will do that for you. 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It is a great company that does an excellent job each and every time. 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
5: At 9:18, I'm Patricia Valencia. This is what you need to know right now. The Labor Department's weekly report on unemployment filings found 209,000 people submitting their initial applications in the week and leading up to May 16th. That's 3,000 fewer than the week before. All told, about 7.4 million Americans are collecting unemployment. And at least one home has been destroyed in the wind-driven Sandy Fire that erupted Monday in Simi Valley, California. The Sandy Fire now scorching more than 2,100 acres just 30 miles from L.A. And gas prices remain high, but that's not stopping the more than 45 million Americans expected to travel this weekend. AAA says it will see a slight increase in road travel compared to last year, but also higher gas prices. The national average is now $4.56 a gallon. Traffic data company INRIX says the worst times to travel will be today and tomorrow afternoons. All of our top stories are just 15 minutes away. For more news, go to KTAR.com or the KTAR News app.
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16: 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Attorney General Mays doesn't think so, but what can she do? 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
13: All right, we've got to talk a lot of big conversations. A big thank you to Senator Warner for coming in. If you missed the interview, it'll be up, I believe, on the KTAR YouTube channel this morning. But we are also going to talk about it and reset some of those comments in the 11 o'clock hour. So I hope you can stick around or make sure you check it out on the podcast. The lower basin states that are, and that would be California, Nevada, Arizona, have come up with a plan to try to save Lake Mead. But what it's going to entail is it's going to entail the reduction, about a 27% reduction in how much we take from the Colorado River. Now, that's a pretty significant amount of water. But the question is, who takes the cuts? Because what we've been told about these cuts from the Colorado River, and this is not a final solution, by the way, they still haven't come to a final solution. This is the lower basin states trying to save Lake Mead. I want to preface this by saying every expert that I know of is saying, for the record, we are not running out of water. Arizona has been, and that's the one area where I will tell you, Arizona has, that I can see, or one of the few areas where they are so forward thinking by necessity because we live in a desert. We also know that whether you believe this or not, we use less water now than we did 40, 50 years ago. Agriculture uses a lot of water. Cotton and alfalfa hay are very, very water intensive crops. So when you see farmland being replaced by neighborhoods and you assume that there is a huge water difference there, it's really not the case. We have also done a great job with conservation. We've done a great job with capture and storage. Arizona has been on the front edge of this for a long time. I brag about this a lot. Go all the way back and do some homework on the Salt River Project, long before the Central Arizona Project happened. But go and look at the Salt River Project and what a forward-thinking idea that was for the future. And then you look at the Central Arizona Project. What really gets me about this is you and I will probably not feel much of this, except maybe in cost. But it's not going to change. They're not going to require how you wash your car or if you water your lawn, or water usage is not going to be stopped. It is not going to impede you from using the water. What it's going to do, though, is it's going to make agriculture suffer. And I wonder what's going to happen, because there's a time of year in the winter months where, you know, southern Arizona, Yuma, they supply 75 or 80% of the green leafy vegetables that our nation consumes in that time of year for the entire country. So obviously, we don't want to hurt agriculture in that way, but farmers and ranchers that have cattle and crops, they're the ones that are going to bear the brunt of this. And what's fascinating about this, according to some experts, not just some, but people I know and trust, what's frustrating is these ranching families and farming families that have been here for generations and generations are the ones that finance the Central Arizona Project. So when you look at this Colorado River water, how it's going to affect you and I is one thing. But what are we doing to make sure that we are guaranteeing the water we have to have? That is always a big, big question. So as we move into this, and by the way, I want to give a lot of credit to our reporter, Heidi Hommel. Heidi did a great job on this, and she talked with some of the experts. There's a story at KTAR.com. It was just done yesterday. Arizona, lower basin states unveil Colorado River plan to save Lake Mead. And if you want to go and check it out, this is something that is turning into, and by many accounts, this is one of the biggest issue, if not the biggest issue at this time in Arizona. We have to make sure we don't send a message that we are running out of water. We have to continue to send the message that we do an excellent job of doing everything we can to secure every drop, that we don't waste it. And when it rains, the times that it does, and we're hoping for that super El Nino so we get more rain, that we capture it and we store it. So this is just kind of an update on those things. What we're going to do coming up in a few moments is we're going to talk about the battle that's going on with the Board of Elections and the County Board of Supervisors. But before that happens, stay informed on everything in education with the KTR News Eyes on Education newsletter. You can text the word education to 620-620. You'll get information on signing up for our newsletter. Keep up with the latest in education news in Arizona. Just text education to 620-620. Coming up, we talk about the recorder's office and what is happening with elections. I want to talk about K2 Vision RLE. Today is...
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10: Good morning, it's 9:31. I'm Patricia Valencia. A potential hurdle for President Trump's $1.8 billion taxpayer fund. Now, two former police, Capitol Police officers who were injured on January 6th are suing to stop it. ABC's chief White House correspondent Mary Bruce says that they're not the only ones speaking out.
11: A growing number of Republicans outraged.
12: I don't support it. I think it's you can't do that.
13: If someone is damaged by the federal government right now, there is already a process in place to be able to get restitution for that.
14: Sends the signal, hey, go breach the Capitol, destroy the building, assault police officers, you may even get compensated for someday. That's absurd.
11: Roughly 600 people were charged with obstruction or assaulting police officers in connection with January 6th. At least 170 pleaded guilty, and dozens others were found guilty by juries.
10: That's ABC's Mary Bruce. KTAR eyes on the economy. After a year of meetings and hearings from City of Phoenix residents, the city council passed a budget. Many, such as Carolyn, spoke in favor of spending millions for child care affordability.
15: Child care is essential to the workforce of the city of Phoenix. When you don't have adequate resources for child care, people have to drop out of the workforce or significantly reduce their work hours.
10: The council did agree to spend $5 million on child care, over $900,000 to expand teen services, and over $18 million to replace expiring funds for homelessness services. The budget takes effect July 1st. We'll have more details on the approved budget at KTAR.com. In a pawn shop at 67th Avenue and Bell Road, the site of a domestic violence incident and an officer-involved shooting.
16: Glendale police say a man and woman came into the pawn shop. When she tried to buy a gun, the shop manager noticed a large cut on her hand. That's when police said she mouthed the words, call 911.
17: There was a possibility that he was not eligible to buy a firearm, and she was. So the possibilities there are being investigated.
16: Nearby surveillance footage shows officers arriving within minutes. What you don't see in these moments is the man holding holding up a knife to the woman's throat. Police shot a taser, which didn't stop the man, so another officer fired their weapon.
10: That's Lillian Donahue with our TV partners at ABC 15. Police say the man shot is recovering in the hospital and the woman is receiving treatment for her injuries. And domestic violence survivors in Maricopa County no longer have a dedicated hotline to get help.
6: 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Tanner Swanson with the DV shelter New Leaf tells Arizona's Morning News he's concerned because this could lead to less domestic violence survivors reaching out for help.
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6: 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Heidi Hommel, KTAR News.
10: And now for a check on traffic from the Valley Chevy Dealers Traffic Center. The morning commute is pretty much over and only light slowing on the eastbound I-10 at the Loop 202 South Mountain transition into downtown. And also a new crash coming in Scottsdale, Scottsdale Road and Indian School Road. Drive safe on those valley roads. Today's sunny skies, a high of 95. Tonight, clear and low of 68. Friday is looking sunny as well with a high of 97. It's 82 degrees right now in Phoenix. 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
19: Hi, it's Becky Lynn. Summer doesn't officially begin until June 21st, but with the harsh sunshine here in the Valley year-round, May is Skin Cancer Awareness Month. Do I really need SPF every day? Are there any other options? What if the doctor says it's melanoma? We're going to get some expert answers tonight at 6 on Arizona's Evening News. Tune in on the KTAR YouTube channel, online, on the app, or on the air.
20: All right. This story has kind of flown under the radar for many people because there's just so much news coming at us. It's like drinking out of a fire hose. How concerned are you, Patricia? Are you, when you look at the Maricopa County Recorder's Office and the rift and now the battle that is escalating with the County Board of Supervisors?
10: It doesn't look good for anybody.
20: It doesn't.
10: It doesn't at all. I don't know what's happening.
20: A judge sided with the county recorder. His name is Justin Heap. Over a dispute over who controls what in elections with the County Board of Supervisors. The supervisors in turn asked the judge if he would stay his judgment until after this election cycle, saying we are in the middle of an election season. We've got elections. We've got primaries right around the corner. Other elections are already going on. Can we get through the election in November and then revisit this and do what needs to be done? The judge said no. Do what you got to do, but you got to restore the power and restore whatever it is over to the county recorder. They're going to appeal that. Well, one of the things that's happening now, it's about who gets to touch what in the chain of custody. And that's the best way I can interpret this. The recorder said hours before the board's afternoon meeting, Heap's attorney, James Rogers, sent a letter warning that election workers who collect ballots from drop boxes not authorized by the recorder could face felony charges under Arizona's ballot harvesting statute. So Rogers serves as a senior counsel for America First Legal Foundation, argued that Arizona's election statutes vest the county recorder and only the county recorder with the power to establish early voting locations, making any drop boxes set up by the board during the early voting period unlawful. So on its face, I would say this. As a voter, I don't care who sets up the drop boxes. It doesn't matter to me. I want to follow the law. I'm not saying anybody should break the law. I don't care who does it. I want it done effectively. I want it done securely. We all want to be assured, after everything we've been going through since the 2020 election cycle, that we are getting the election results accurately. And to be very clear, I am one of the people on the right side of the aisle that has said openly very often that I don't believe the elections were stolen. And I don't think that doesn't mean that we couldn't improve elections. I want you to understand the backdrop that I'm not someone that is saying this is going to lead to fraud. But the other part of this that concerns me, if you look at the election in 2022, you look at some of the statewide races. If you look at just, was it 14 or 17,000 votes out of 2 million that Governor Hobbs won the office over Kari Lake. It was just a few hundred votes between Abe Hamadeh, who is now a congressman, Representative Hamadeh, and Chris Mays, the attorney general. So my point is this going to lead, no matter how this shakes out in this election cycle, let's say we have the primary coming up right around the corner, just a couple of months. What happens if there's a really close race? There was one years ago that was, again, it went by just a few votes in the East Valley. And when it is that razor thin of a margin, it's all that much more important that you get accuracy, that everybody has confidence in that accuracy. And through the whether it's a mandatory count or some a recount or someone pays for a recount or whatever else, that it's done accurately, that the person that legitimately won the race won the race. But it, my big concern, Patricia, is what this is going to lead to are going to be court challenges by candidates.
10: I can definitely see that that's going to probably be an issue in the future.
20: You know, so that's the biggest issue for me. And I don't listen.
10: What a mess.
20: And to a certain extent, I don't necessarily blame. I wouldn't in certain cases. Like if Representative Hamadeh, when he ran for the attorney general, it was just a couple of hundred votes. There were 2 million people. Yeah.
10: Yeah.
20: So I wouldn't blame him for wanting to turn over every stone. Let's dot every I, let's cross every T and make sure.
10: I mean, them fighting in themselves is putting doubt in the system. So
20: what are they going to do? Because now what's happened, and I don't necessarily blame the supervisors for this, because I wouldn't want to be an election worker. It's got to be hard enough to get election workers. It's got to be hard enough to get people that want to do that.
10: No.
20: That either, you know, work at the polls or pick up the... So are you going to... I don't know how this shakes out, but let's say the county board of supervisors are the ones that appoint or hire or whatever you want to call it, the people that do this. They take ballots from election drop boxes. And then because it says in the law that it's against the law, if the county recorder's office pursues this or says they're not certified and I'm a candidate, if I'm someone that's banging out yard signs in the middle of the night and I'm scattering them all over the place across this county, if it's a countywide race or if it's a district race, I'm out there campaigning. I'm going to meetings 4 or 5 nights a week. I'm asking friends and family members for money so that I can run for office.
10: You're working hard.
20: I'm working hard. And then someone says to me, we don't even know who that person is by law, you know, technically. You are opening yourself up for these crazy challenges. Now, do I believe that the county board of supervisors would appoint somebody or hire somebody that's unqualified or that they haven't checked out? No, I don't. I don't at all. But it's got to be done by the law. So I don't know what the answer is, but this is getting more and more heated instead of it calming down. Am I right?
10: I thought it was going to be over after that.
20: I did too.
10: But yeah, you're right.
20: I do understand, and it sounds a lot of times when I talk about these things, like I'm not picking a side and everybody says pick a side. I'm just saying I can see both sides here. If I was Heap, if I was the county recorder and I won that office, I would be saying this is what the law says and I want my office back. I don't have the problem with that. And if I'm the board of supervisors and I say we had an agreement in place and we believe that this is the best way that it works and it goes to court and they side with Heap, I can see the board of supervisors saying, hang on a minute. Do we really going to try to do all of this while we're trying to run elections?
10: Right in the middle of it.
20: Because then if mistakes happen, the finger pointing starts and you still get the lawsuits.
10: Even more lawsuits, probably.
20: Yeah. It's just,
10: yeah, this is a wild time. I thought it was going to be over when it was over.
20: And it's getting more heated because when you start saying that people can get arrested.
10: Yeah.
20: And it's a letter that you drop off and there's not an explanation or a conversation. It shows you the breakdown in the relationship. So I am going to be reaching out to both sides of this again and see if we can have a conversation about resolution. So I promise you we're going to do that here pretty quickly. I would love to be able to get that done. Hey, could the 2026 midterm election see more Democratic office holders in Arizona? At least one political consultant thinks so. Watch the latest episode of the AZ Political Podcast. Jim Sharp right now on KTAR.com or the KTAR YouTube channel. Coming up, we've got an update on the San Diego mosque shooting with some horrifying details. We're going to get to that coming up in just a moment. All right. Resolution Copper. It is a great project. Copper mining in general, has been such a big part of our history. We have the five C's. One of those five C's is copper. It has been a huge part of our history, and it is always going to be a huge part of our future. Mining today is not the way mining was 50, 60, 100 years ago. It isn't. It is a whole new ball game. And the Resolution Copper Project, first of all, the investment in the community. This project is in Superior, Arizona. The surrounding towns are going to benefit greatly from this. The entire state will, with billions of dollars into the coffers. But what it's going to do to stabilize the copper market, which is what you pay to build a home and when you buy a car and everything else, because it's going to provide for 50 to 75 years, 25% of the nation's copper needs. It's an incredible project. Environmentally friendly, takes into consideration the tribal concerns, going to employ tons of people. Look it up. Resolution Copper.
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10: At 9:47, I'm Patricia Valencia. This is what you need to know right now. A lively public comment session before a City of Phoenix Council passed a budget. The council approved a $5 million for childcare affordability, over $900,000 to expand teen services, and over $8 million to maintain homelessness efforts. The budget takes effect July 1st. And the Trump administration has unsealed charges of murder and conspiracy against Cuba's former president, Raul Castro, the brother of longtime dictator Fidel Castro, a form of pressure on the communist regime to change its leadership. The charges involve the 1996 shootdown of two humanitarian planes by Cuban big fighter jets, killed among them three Americans. All of our top stories are just 15 minutes away. For more news, go to KTAR.com or the KTAR News app.
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20: All right, as more information is coming out about this horrific shooting in San Diego, I want the backdrop to be that we are talking about a 17-year-old and an 18-year-old. The level of hate. So here are some of the details. The suspects appeared to be wearing camouflage print outfits and vests with the black sun patches, a symbol associated with Nazi Germany. Words written in white are scrawled on the firearms, and a swastika is visibly drawn on one of the guns. We start there.
10: My goodness.
20: So the FBI alluded to a manifesto, and they said they didn't discriminate on who they hated. This is a special agent in charge from the FBI San Diego field office. There is a 75-page manifesto that is circulating online that is purported to be written by Caleb and Clark, the first names of these young men. It's unknown if that's the one that was referenced to, but this is the one floating around online. Let me just read some of this to you, and I want to get your, and I'm glad the cameras are on because the reaction, the manifesto reads, "Everyone has their own idea who is to blame for all the wrong in the world. They will say it's the government, the elite, the rich, the politicians, the 1%, the left, the right, the capitalist, the communist, the Illuminati, the F word, gay slur and trannies, the immigrants, and many more. All of them can be traced back to be or to be caused by one group, the Jews," in capital letters. How do you get to that level of hate at 17 and 18 years old? So it goes on. "After the Jew, the most evil creature in the world is the woman." And then he goes on to say that they go on to say that Muslims are the bioweapon of the Jews, and they use a slur for Jews. So then he goes on, or they go on. "Let me preface this by saying I don't hate Muslims, at least not really. What I do hate is the religion of Islam itself. And what I hate more than that is seeing them here invading my country." There's another section of this manifesto, and it's titled F-word gay slurs and trannies, and then more written about them. There's another passage that begins, green pastures, the lush forests and the rolling hills. And someone said, what do you want? He said, I want, or they said, I want to burn this earth down and rebuild it into a new, better society. And they asked him, do you personally hate these people? And they reply, yes.
4: That's a lot of hate, Mike.
10: I don't even know how you would get there.

0: but also, do you chalk it up to when you see some of that behavior of just being a teenager? I mean, we all remember, I look back on my teen years and what I put my mother through, and I think, and that was nothing like this, but I mean, you know, just being a rebellious, wouldn't listen, did my own thing, defiant idiot.
1: That's like a new level of,
2: yeah,
0: but that's very specific. I wasn't this.
1: And for them to be two of them, that's always surprising to me that.
0: And they met each other online.
1: And that's, you know what? That's where they're getting all this information is online.
2: They're getting influenced by
1: all
2: something.
1: The internet. It has to be. Where else would they get that from? My child comes to me with things that I've never heard of. I'm like, where'd you get that? The internet.
0: And the other, you know, trying to put some kind of common sense into any of this. But in here, they talk about all the people they hate. And he said, I don't hate Muslims. But where's the place they went to shoot up?
2: Right.
0: They went and shot up a mosque.
2: It just makes no sense.
1: Maybe they just wanted to cause controversy.
0: I guess.
1: They seem to be on a very chaotic type of manic episode.
0: How did anybody... And I wonder if we're going to find out. You know, our friend, my friend Steve Hooper, one of the things him and his wife have a company where they consult people on corporate violence and school violence and how to prevent it and how to, they talk about owning the threat, meaning there's got to be somebody that when someone says, hey, so-and-so's acting really weird, so-and-so said something in the lunchroom that sent a chill down my spine, that you're documenting those threats so that when it looks like a pattern, you can maybe intervene. I wonder if we're going to find out that people were saying, yeah, I knew these guys, and man, they started getting really weird. I don't know that yet, but I wonder if that's coming.
1: It has to be. There's going to be people that come out and say, I noticed this, or maybe now that they're thinking, you know.
0: And I think you've heard me say this. In the Marjorie Stoneman Douglas shooting, that school shooting in South Florida, the students at the school said afterwards, A, we knew who did it.
1: Yeah,
0: his nickname was school shooter.
1: Exactly.
0: So I wonder if that's coming here.
1: Gosh.
0: But how terrifying.
1: Yes.
0: It would be horrible and terrifying from anybody, but 17 and 18.
1: And you, like you said, terrifying and horrible. How do they suppress that from everybody?
0: Right.
1: Every day.
0: Right. How do you not appear that
1: way?
0: Exactly.
1: Oh my goodness.
0: Yeah.
2: That's scary.
0: Yeah. All right. Here's what we're going to do. We're going to start off the next hour. There is something that happened in New Mexico that reiterates just how difficult, scary, and dangerous being a first responder can be. I promise you the details of this you're going to want to hear. Stick around.
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5: Good morning. Coming up on 10 o'clock, I'm Patricia Valencia.
0: Arizona votes.
6: Stand up for the volunteers. Stand up for the workers.
5: This week, a Maricopa County Board of Supervisors approved ballot drop-off locations for the upcoming primaries. But before the vote, County Recorder Justin Heap's attorney sent a letter threatening criminal charges for the board and election workers who staff those sites. Supervisors say Heap is hurting the election process by not working with them. In a statement, Heap said he wasn't informed of the plan, which county staff says is not true. And he argues that he's the only one with authority to pick those sites. More than $1 billion will go towards the Department of Justice fund after President Trump's IRS lawsuit was settled, the decision being called a slush fund by the president's critics.
7: Joining the face-off on Outspoken with Bruce and Gatos was Democratic strategist Stacey Pearson on the DOJ fund. She says it has cracked the glass among Trump supporters she's heard from.
8: Jan 6 has a lot to do with it. It is pardoning the folks that killed cops, and you can't say you're pro-law enforcement.
7: Meanwhile, candidate for state treasurer Elijah Norton says Trump isn't doing anything corrupt, adding the move makes sense after investigations into Trump allies during Joe Biden's presidency. Brandon King, KTAR News.
5: Maricopa County Sheriff Jerry Sheridan is pleading with parents to closely monitor their children's online activity after a disturbing case involving a Valley man accused of sexually exploiting a teen. Colton Krolak is live at MCSO headquarters with more.
9: Yeah, Patricia, police initially found out about this from a cyber tip submitted by Cash App through the National Center for Missing and Exploited Children involving suspicious payments made by 34-year-old Stefan Santos to a juvenile in Indiana. Santos is accused of requesting sexually explicit material from her, paying, and even traveling to Indiana to have sex with a juvenile. Santos is a registered sex offender. He even served time back in 2011 for a similar crime, peer-to-peer file sharing. At that point, he had said that he needed help and was sick. But obviously now back in jail, Maricopa County Sheriff's Office says that they have arrested him. They are looking for the public's help. We're going to have a mugshot of Santos, as well as more details about this crime, up on our website, ktar.com. And if you know anything, please contact MCSO. Live in downtown Phoenix, Colton Krolak, KTAR News.
5: The dedicated hotline for those in Maricopa County dealing with domestic violence has shut down due to lack of federal funding. Tanner Swanson with the New Leaf DV shelter tells Arizona's Morning News this could be a big difference for survivors.
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5: 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Scottsdale police are working on a serious crash at Scottsdale Road and Indian School Road. 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Also look for a crash in Tempe at Rural Road and Warner. 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Text PAINT to 620-620 to learn more. Sunny skies for your Thursday, a high of 95 for today. Memorial Day weekend, we warm up even more with a high of 100 come Sunday. It's 84 degrees right now in Scottsdale. 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
12: If you listen often, you know that we are unapologetically pro-law enforcement, pro-first responder. We talk often about the great work that they do. And if you live in Phoenix like I do, I would say to you that the reputation of the Phoenix Fire Department and the Phoenix Police Department are elite around the country. They truly are. Understaffed as they are, under-equipped as they are, we're trying to correct that. We're going to get into the Phoenix budget in a little while when they're public safety part of it. But it's an extremely, extremely dangerous job. And when I talk about the danger of the job, now yesterday, did you see yesterday here, there was a house fire at 59th Avenue and Thomas. Did you see that video?
5: I did see the video.
12: So first of all, you know how much I love heights. There are three firefighters standing on the roof of this house, and they cut a hole in the roof, and flames are flying out of this house 20 feet above the roof.
5: It was so big, so tall.
12: So they're standing on the roof. They got up on an extension ladder. So then they had to get off of there in case the roof collapsed. Now imagine that job. This house was fully engulfed. Not only did the Phoenix Fire Department put out the fire, now the house is going to be a total loss, but they stopped it from spreading to any of the other houses.
5: I couldn't do that.
12: No.
5: That's insane. Good work.
12: So, right. So when you talk about the dangers of being a first responder, we think about cops. I just did a ride along.
5: You never know what you're going to get into.
12: I did a ride along with Deputy Steve Stryker. I think that's how you have to say his name. That's
5: you just, have to. And it, he wears a cape.
12: It sounds like a superhero. Like, and he looks like a superhero too. He looks exactly like, when I say Steve Stryker, you would say, okay, that's him.
5: Deputy Steve Stryker.
12: If I had five people lined up in here and I said, pick out Steve Stryker, you'd point right to him. Great guy.
5: Now I have to go look him up.
12: They had a call. We were out in the Far East Valley, and there was a guy, and I'm speculating, but this guy was out of his mind high and showed up at an ex's house, and there's a 13-year-old in the house.
5: Oh, no.
12: This guy's laying in the front yard. The neighbors call the police. Then he wants to fight. Then he backs down. Then he calms down until Steve Stryker showed up on the scene, and everything went well.
5: He struck it down.
12: He did.
5: Strike down crime.
12: But, well, here's what happened. Steve Stryker is also a canine officer. And I will tell you, attitudes change when the dog comes out.
5: I love that he has a sidekick.
12: Yeah, see?
5: Does the dog wear a cape too?
12: We should.
5: It should. Matching.
12: In all seriousness, that situation was handled without violence. And this guy ended up going to the hospital. His
5: job.
12: Blood pressure was through the roof. He was obviously high on something. He wasn't making a whole lot of sense. But he was a pretty big guy too, in good shape. And they were able to talk him down. But if it had gotten violent, in the blink of an eye, it can.
5: You never know what you're getting into.
12: Right. So this story, actually, I think you sent me this yesterday.
5: I did.
12: Out of New Mexico. There are three people that died of exposure. I think there were four people in the house.
5: Right.
12: Three of them died from exposure to an unknown substance.
5: They were all unresponsive.
12: Right. So the 911 call goes out about people unresponsive and down. So what do the first responders do? The firefighters, paramedics, they race right to the scene. 18 first responders have been quarantined because they were exposed to this unknown substance.
5: That's insane. That's a lot of first responders.
12: Yeah.
5: Check out this. I have some of the Broadcastify.
12: All right.
13: Dispatch, Mountain Air Fire. You've been requested 306 Hanlon Avenue North. Reference to three possible overdoses. Breathing apparatus requested at this time.
5: Three possible overdoses. Of course, that's from Broadcastify. It's insane.
12: Yeah. And so they raced to the scene. Now, they didn't realize they were risking their lives, but you run into this unknown environment and 18 first responders end up quarantined because it's an unknown substance. So now you don't know.
5: They all had symptoms.
12: Right.
5: They started getting sick.
12: If you, and you say, I can't remember. I mean, I know I'm much older than you, but it clouds my looking back. How much do you remember about the HIV epidemic?
5: Not very much.
12: Okay. So what happened when when this first happened, and then it was, everybody knew it was bloodborne.
5: That was like what, in the 80s?
12: Yes.
5: Okay.
12: And it was bloodborne, and it was a bodily fluid borne, I should say. And we know the high risk groups at the time who it was affecting the most. But what happened was first responders had to change everything they did. Because now if you're a paramedic, firefighter, or cop on the scene of a shooting or a stabbing,
5: you're exposed to blood and bodily fluids.
12: Right. If you're an ER doc or an ER nurse and you've got a patient that's bleeding and you've got to treat this patient, and the way they had to gear up for a very long time until they figured out how to treat it and other things, it changed everything they did. And yet every one of them still did their job. They still ran to the accident scenes. They still took people to the hospital. They bandaged wounds and got them to a better place. They still did the job. They figured out a way to still, yes.
5: Yeah.
12: And so what used to be, and I know this is a little, I don't mean to be gruesome, but if you went to a scene that was especially bloody, after the paramedics took whoever the injured person was or killed person was off the scene, used to just be the firefighters would take a fire hose and they'd hose down the sidewalk or the driveway or whatever, but not anymore. You know, the hazmat crews. And
5: you don't even think about all those jobs.
12: Right.
5: Don't want to think about all those jobs.
12: So we see them and we think fires and we think car crashes. We think it's just a reminder that, and have you, I'm sure you've seen the videos where cops get exposed to fentanyl when they make arrests.
5: I was going to mention that one that wasn't it here in the Valley where a woman cop police officer got exposed.
12: They had to use Narcan.
5: She had to get, that's crazy. How I don't understand how people mess around with that stuff in the first place.
12: Right. But when you're the first responder and you get called, it's one of those, it's weird to watch them turn the switch on and off. And what I mean by that is, like you and I, blood pressure, even keel, just having a conversation, you're sitting around talking, all of a sudden a tone goes out. If you're a firefighter or if you're a cop in Phoenix anyway, there's a tone that goes out over the radio and the dispatcher will say emergency traffic, and then you'll get dispatched to whatever it is. And then all of a sudden the switch goes on and now you're in that mode. And then as quickly as the danger subsides, they somehow they're able to, maybe it's, I know it's a practice thing, that they're able to tone it back down and, you know, turn it off, at least to dim the lights, you know?
5: Yeah.
12: It's the craziest thing I've ever seen.
5: Yeah, the first responders hold a special place with me because I don't understand how they do
12: this story out of New Mexico is a great reminder, because I don't ever want to forget the Yarnell Hill fire and the loss of the Granite Mountain Hotshots. And it was, I believe, 11 people were killed that day. It was the greatest loss of life since 9/11 to firefighters. And this could have easily been that. We could easily be talking about 18 first responders that didn't make it because they ran into an overdose situation and were overcome by whatever that substance is. Now, the other part is, what's the long-term effects? How do they figure out what the substance is and what's the long-term?
5: Yeah, I heard they were talking about how the police chief there saying he doesn't even know that house to be a problem house.
12: Right.
5: In the first place. So they don't know what it was.
12: And it may not have been may not be drugs or fentanyl or whatever. It could be some substance that they weren't overdosing. They were overcome and couldn't get out of the house. But they died there on the scene. Three of them are dead on the scene.
5: Yeah, that was a heavy scene yesterday. Yeah. I saw that. That looks scary.
12: And so I just wanted to, it just is, as much as we talk about first responders on this show, as much as it's something that's on the front of our minds here, I just wanted to bring it up because I just thought how interesting it is that this story was a headline, but not something. We almost lost 18 first responders yesterday in one incident.
5: They could have all been unresponsive.
12: Yeah. So it's just a reminder. We are going to, in just a few moments, we're going to get you an update on what's going on in the Middle East. And I promise you we'll get to it quickly. All right. Trajan Wealth and your opportunity to take your financial future into your own control. Don't wait. Should have done it yesterday. 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
5: At 10:16, I'm Patricia Valencia. This is what you need to know right now. Maricopa County's domestic violence hotline, known as Safe DVS, shut down last Friday due to lack of federal funding. Marketing Director Tanner Swanson with the New Leaf Shelter says now DV survivors will likely have to call multiple places to get the help that they need. You can go to arizonasurvivors.org for more resources on domestic violence. And a woman is dead after a fire in a mobile home last night. Fire officials responded to reports of a fire near Van Buren Street and 43rd Avenue. Crews rescued the woman and transported her to the hospital, where she later died. Two other people were treated for smoke inhalation. Cause of the fire is still under investigation. All of our top stories are just 15 minutes away. 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The S&P 500 is up 2 points, and the NASDAQ is up 17 points. For more money news, visit the Business Center at KTAR.com.
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12: Should we look, Patricia? Should we look?
5: Check it out. Let's see where we're at.
12: West Texas Intermediate, it's dropped a little bit from where it was earlier this morning. It's still trading a little over $100 a barrel. About $2 more than it was yesterday, but yesterday had a pretty significant drop.
5: Yeah,
12: so it's trading West Texas Intermediate trading at about $100 per barrel.
5: It was like 98 something yesterday.
12: Yes. So the Brent crude oil is trading at about 106.71. It's only up less than $2 a barrel. So that's good news. Stock market today, all of it in the green again, not by much, very, very flat, but in the green. It was red this morning. So that's a good thing.
5: Not too bad.
12: No, not too bad.
5: Be better.
12: And this is where we're going with this thing, with what's happening in the Middle East. I will, I do my best to try to understand even when I disagree. And maybe that's a fault. I think it probably bugs a lot of people. But I can understand your argument and not agree with you. It's a shame. It's hard to believe I'm single, isn't it?
5: How did you get
12: away? If I was this affable when I was married, I might still be married.
5: Are you sure it's with everything though, or is it just with politics?
12: No, it's with everything. It is. I wasn't always this way, but I've learned over the years.
5: Understanding, dude.
12: I won't waffle, but I can say I can disagree with you and not dislike you. As a matter of fact, there are some of the people that I really like that we don't always agree. We were joking this morning. Have you been here when we've had Chuck Coughlin in? You know Chuck?
5: Yes.
12: I've known Chuck for a long time, and I respect the heck out of Chuck. We don't always agree, and he sends me texts sometimes when he disagrees with me. If you don't know Chuck Coughlin, he has been an advisor to governors and members of Congress, and he's run campaigns, and he's done a lot of things. And we don't always agree, but he's a guy that I will always want to be around.
5: I was going to say he's a stand-up dude.
12: Yeah, and he's respectable. But he's a nice guy. He's willing to have a conversation and not get angry about it, which, again, I'll tell you, wasn't always the case with him either. If he doesn't know this, maybe, but I've heard stories of what he was like. We've mellowed. We may not have been as close friends when we were younger.
5: Yeah, but
12: my point is, when it comes to the Middle East, I maintain that I believe we are doing the right thing. That I believe we had to stop Iran and we had to do it now, because if we'd have waited another year to 18 months or whatever the time frame would be, the intelligence that was gathered was they were stockpiling so many short range and medium range missiles, and most of all drones, these very inexpensive drones that do tons of damage, that they would have had so many of them that the cost of stopping them from getting a nuclear weapon would have been so high, it wouldn't have been worthwhile. And the example that was used was North Korea. And I agree. I agree that the world has agreed that the Iranians, this regime, can never acquire a nuclear weapon. We also know that other Arab states or Arab states in the region have come out and said that the U.S. has to make sure they completely dismantle this, that if there's any shot at peace in the region. And so the Iranians did this where they blockaded or they took over the Strait of Hormuz, and they said no ships are passing through without our permission and without you paying us. So what the U.S. did was we sent in the United States Navy and we blockaded their ports so they can't export anything. And now there has been the longest internet shutdown by a government, I think, in the entire world. It's been for the last couple of months. And it is destroying their economy. So this is bad on both sides, and that's what war is. But I wonder who's going to blink first. I don't know that what the long-term plan is going to be. And I disagree with anyone that says there was never a plan. I don't agree with that. I think that you, especially when you talk to the Secretary of State, and this is the other part of it. My disagreement, I'll give you an example of what I mean by this. The military leaders we have that are chosen largely are chosen because they agree with the ideology of the president, the commander in chief. But they are still military leaders, whether I agree with their politics or not. And to say that our military is unprepared or our military is going into places without a plan, it isn't just an accusation against President Trump or against Pete Hegseth. It is against the military that has spent their careers learning the art of war, and that they would send young men and women into harm's way without a plan. I don't agree with that. That just means you can disagree with the plan, but I believe there is a plan, and there was a plan from the beginning. Now, the exit plan, and how do we get them to do a deal? Well, part of it is the Iranians have issued a Strait of Hormuz control map, and Trump said he wouldn't make a limited deal over the Strait of Hormuz. So they've got to reopen the Strait of Hormuz. I think what the Iranians are seeing, or what they think they're seeing, is that if they can somehow control the Strait of Hormuz, if they can control traffic and charge a fee to navigate the Strait of Hormuz, they can make more money doing that than they can by exporting oil. But the world can't allow it. The world economy is slowing down because of this uncertainty. And the price of oil is skyrocketing and is staying high. When will we see the rest of the world finally say diplomatically, the Chinese maybe behind the scenes, let's figure out something, because the world is going to have to rally behind whatever Iranian regime comes into power to rebuild that country. The Chinese have a vested interest in that. They get so much of that cheap oil from the Iranians. So I don't think anybody in the world wants to see the U.S. do more damage there. They've decimated their military, their missile capabilities. But why have to rebuild all their infrastructure? Why? That's something that nobody wants. And so the hope is that they will cut a deal and we will be able to go back to some kind of a peaceful agreement. In a moment, we are going to shift gears because we're going to talk about the island nation of Cuba and what that means for America and American interests coming up here in just a minute. Tombstone Tactical.
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5: Good morning, it's 10:32. I'm Patricia Valencia.
22: Arizona votes.
5: With David Schweikert running for governor, his House seat for Congressional District 1 is up for grabs in November by at least a dozen candidates. Chuck Coughlin, CEO of High Ground, says Amish Shah, the Democratic rival of Schweikert in 2024, is the most likely way CD1 flips blue. He tells the AZ Political Podcast with Jim Sharp that Republicans Jay Feely and Joseph Chaplick are splitting the former's endorsement by President Trump and the latter's grassroots efforts with GOP voters. Coughlin ultimately leaning towards a matchup between Feely and Shah. You can read more and get more of the KTAR of political, the AZ Political Podcast at KTAR.com. And Chandler's city council meets tonight. License plate surveillance is on the city's mind.
11: Chandler currently operates 40 Flock cameras citywide. Thursday's vote would renew that contract for just over $153,000. But keeping the technology is facing pushback from residents who say the city shouldn't trust the vendor behind it.
13: This mass surveillance of the public is without consent is a key concern.
11: Nathan Taylor Taft is organizing residents to fill those council seats Thursday and push the city to cut ties with Flock. The biggest flashpoint, whether federal immigration authorities can access the data. Chief Brian Chapman pushed back on that directly Monday.
14: Misinformation to be construing that information is being shared with ICE and they are taking action on it whatsoever.
11: A Flock safety representative also spoke Monday saying Chandler owns 100% of the data collected.
5: That's Molly Hudson with our TV partners at ABC 15.
15: Eyes on Education.
5: Arizona State University is growing, opening online bachelor degree options for all 2.1 million California Community College students. 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If you're loading up to hit the lake this Memorial Day, don't forget to pack some safety.
16: Of Lake Pleasant's 1.6 million annual visitors, the Maricopa County Sheriff's Office was called on to save 200 of them last year. Maricopa County Supervisor Thomas Galvin says while lake drownings are on the decline over recent years, there are still about 12 deaths every year, and even one is too many.
25: Look how beautiful Lake Pleasant is. I want everyone to enjoy it, to have a great time with your friends, with your family, but I want you to get back home safe that night and to come back and enjoy the lake on another weekend.
16: He asks you to make sure your family and, yes, even your pet wear a life vest and that kids 12 and under are legally required to wear one. Colton Krolak, KTAR News.
5: 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Scottsdale Road and Indian School Road. 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Sunny skies for today and a high of 95. Your Friday is looking the same with a high of 97. 84 degrees right now in Mesa. 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
12: All right, if you are someone from Venezuela or somebody from Iran, you are pretty happy, most for the most part, are very happy with what's happened where the U.S. has liberated those places and gotten rid of oppressive regimes. There was a drug cartel leader that was leading Venezuela, and the Iranian regime for 47 years has been progressively oppressing their people, especially women, and they are absolutely counter to the culture in the United States. And everything that the people on the left stand for, which is women's rights and equal rights and gay rights and LGBTQ, and they're everything they are against in Iran. Now there is more brewing with Cuba. Raul Castro has been charged with murder, and he has been charged with murdering Americans when he took down an aircraft that it was how it had Americans on it. Now the guy is in his 90s, but is this symbolic? Is this going to lead to regime change in Cuba? The other part of this that we all have to be mindful of is the island of Cuba is 90 miles from Key West. I used to explain to people where I lived in Southwest Florida that I lived as the crow flies, I lived closer to Havana than I did Atlanta. And that should be concerning for all Americans with their spy technology and everything else that happens in the world. Could this be something that would be bad for America? But we made a deal with the, when I say we, our nation made a deal with Raul's brother, Fidel Castro, in the 1970s. And they called it the Mariel boatlift. As a matter of fact, Cubans that came over during that time are still called Marielitos, and they are on a register. You can still find them online. I have a very close family that I'm still very, very close to that are Marielitos. So I grew up around this culture, and I grew up in this culture for a significant amount of time. And I've listened to the stories of what Cuba is like under an oppressive regime like the Castro family. But the question is this the time to do it? So I'm going to give you the opposition, and you tell me, Patricia, tell me what you agree with here. We can't let Iran have a nuclear weapon. Therefore, we had to take out the regime and take out their capabilities because they were defying everything else and they were moving toward that and arming themselves to a degree that was going to be dangerous for the whole world. That when it comes to Venezuela, there was a drug dealer thug that was running that country and what used to be, what is one of the most oil-rich nations on the planet and used to be very wealthy, has now dug itself into poverty because of their horrible government. We took that guy out into custody. We arrested him. And now the Cuban regime, Raul Castro and the Castro family that has held that nation hostage, they need to be freed as well. Do you agree with that? Or do you agree with, okay, we're doing all of these things for all of these other countries and gas is $5 a gallon here? And what are we doing for the American people? Is it a combination of both or do you lean one way or the other?
5: It's kind of, I've always actually thought, what are we doing for the American people? Because we're always helping everybody else. We're always doing all these programs. We're always sending all this money to everybody. When we have people here starving,
12: yep,
5: people here with no homes, I just don't understand.
12: So if the argument is made, and I believe it to be true, if the long-term effects, which is how everything is judged, you know, the Cold War with Ronald Reagan, Reagan was never... When he was the president, I remember it because I loved Reagan and people really kind of were gravitating toward him. But the people that hated him hated him. I mean, it was, they said horrible things about Reagan. Everybody feared he was going to get us into World War III and nuclear war with the Soviet Union. History judged him very kindly. How the Cold War ended and what played out in the decades after. I think that the possibility of peace in the region, that we can't have the Chinese influence in Venezuela, the Iranian or the Russian influence in Venezuela, the direct contact of the Russians with the Cubans, that if those regimes are overthrown, it's going to be very good for the Cuban people and the Venezuelan people. But in the long term, it's going to be very good for America. But do we have the patience to say, okay, we're going to do this now. We're going to suffer this now.
5: Do we have any other choice?
12: Well, I don't think we have. Well, there's a lot we can do because I don't think we're sending troops anywhere near Cuba. I don't think that's going to happen. But with an arrest warrant for a guy that's getting ready to die, is there going to be regime change? The Cuban people, you've heard me tell stories about Cuba and I've seen the pictures and videos and it is so close to the United States, 90 miles
5: yeah,
12: from Key West. And it is a world away as far as lifestyle. As recently as last year, there was a story that in the city of Havana, which is the largest city on the island, it is also a beautiful city, garbage was piling up on the streets.
5: And it was through rolling blackouts.
12: Yeah.
5: Who has to do that?
12: And what's interesting is that the reason why the garbage was piling up on the streets was because they didn't have the parts to fix the garbage trucks. It is when you go to the hospital, can you imagine going to a hospital as an American? That they're running out of medication. And if you go to the hospital there, you have to bring your own bedding.
5: No.
12: Can you imagine?
5: That's so nuts and so unhygienic. I mean, that's just so weird.
12: So
5: I think they got to do what they got to do.
12: I look at the American people and we feel we're very kind, benevolent people. But I think we're looking at what's happening around the world. And I don't know that we see the value in suffering the way, and when I say suffering compared to the rest of the world, but let's, I don't care, $5 for gas and everything else, food going up because gas prices have gone up. So all of these other things that we thought might be behind us are now in our face again. Are the American people, do they have the appetite to say, we can see the long-term effects, so my kids will have a better life down the road? And I don't know.
5: They don't.
12: I just
5: Americans are very impatient.
12: And if you look at the unpopularity of what's happening and the president's poll numbers, I think as quickly as they went south, they can go north. They can turn around. But you better do it sooner rather than later.
5: I was going to say, I think the American people have been waiting longer than they feel that they've getting any results.
12: Yeah. You know, we are weary from COVID. We are weary from ultra high inflation. We thought maybe the ultra high inflation was behind us and now it's back. So there is so much to get to still on the show. We have got to talk about the economic update, City of Phoenix and the budget. But what is our economy like? We're going to get to that coming up here in a moment. 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
5: At 10:47, I'm Patricia Valencia. This is what you need to know right now. The Labor Department's weekly report of unemployment filings around found 209,000 people submitting their initial applications in the week leading up to May 16th. That's 3,000 fewer than the week before. All told, about 7.4 million Americans are collecting unemployment. And at least one home has been destroyed in the wind-driven Sandy fire that erupted Monday in Simi Valley, California. Overnight wildfires raging across the state, forcing thousands of evacuations. The Sandy fire now scorching more than 2,100 acres, just 30 miles from L.A. All of our top stories are just 15 minutes away. For more news, go to KTAR.com or the KTAR News app.
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6: Hi, it's Becky Lynn. Summer doesn't officially begin until June 21st, but with the harsh sunshine here in the valley year-round, May is Skin Cancer Awareness Month. Do I really need SPF every day? Are there any other options? What if the doctor says it's melanoma? We're going to get some expert answers tonight at 6 on Arizona's Evening News. Tune in on the KTAR YouTube channel, online, on the app, or on the air.
12: Well, here's something I didn't think would ever happen. The Phoenix City Council unanimously passed a budget. I don't know. I can't remember the last time the Phoenix City Council did anything unanimously.
5: I think they all deserve little stickers. Good job.
12: Key investments include $18.4 million to replace expiring federal pandemic era funds supporting homelessness services, nearly doubling funds for the city housing trust fund, bringing the total to $15 million, and $8.9 million for the Office of Heat Response and Mitigation. Maricopa
5: like
12: County
5: to spend money on.
12: Yeah, so the county just passed their budget, which was $4.1 billion. The city of Phoenix is passing their budget as well, 9-0 vote. That's good news. As we look at what the economy looks like, jobless numbers dropped last week. Does that surprise you a little?
5: Yeah, a little bit. I don't know. Maybe just going into the holiday. I don't know.
12: The U.S. jobless claims fell last week, another sign the labor market remains stable despite economic uncertainty from the Iran war. The number of people who filed for unemployment benefits fell to 209,000 in the week of through May 16th, lower than the 212 reported the week before. So that's
5: good stuff, too.
12: Yeah, that's good news. The issue for me is going to be, and it always has been, are wages outpacing inflation? And I don't know right now that it is. And how long is this going to last? Because we were on a pathway for quite a while where it was inflation was not dropping fast enough. We still weren't down at 2%, but we were watching it start to drop. And wages were outpacing inflation. Will it return there? Because it always takes time. It's not if we got a headline right now that said that there's a deal that's been struck, that we now have the framework of a deal with the Iranians, and oil began to plummet because the Strait of Hormuz was opened. It wouldn't be tomorrow that gas prices were down. By the way, though, let me tell you something, Patricia, speaking of which, right now, WTI West Texas Intermediate has fallen to 97.58. So it's even lower than it was yesterday.
5: You think it's
12: reversed
5: because of that little,
12: I don't know,
5: straight maritime.
12: I hope so.
5: Deal?
12: I hope so.
5: I don't know.
12: Brent crude oil is down $1.35 less than it was yesterday. The stock market right now, all in the green, up 0.6% on the Dow, 0.3% on the S&P, and 0.3% on the NASDAQ. Those are good numbers.
5: Yeah, maybe something's happening out there, hopefully.
12: And I will, I'm going to take a, this is because we're getting close to Friday. I'm going to take a little bit of a, it just reminded me of something I meant to tell you this morning off the air.
5: What?
12: Have you seen, were you a Yellowstone fan?
5: No, not Yellowstone.
12: Really?
5: Landman, yes.
12: Did you ever watch Yellowstone?
5: No, never seen it.
12: Oh, you got
5: it. So what are you going to tell me? I'm not even going to know.
12: There is a spinoff called Dutton Ranch.
5: Okay.
12: And they've only released two episodes.
5: Are you hooked?
12: I'm hooked. They drop episodes every Friday, and I watched both episodes yesterday, and I'm like, now I got to wait till Friday.
5: You know, I wish I could watch more television, but my child.
12: Really?
5: Does
12: what?
5: Not
12: what
5: let
12: stops
5: me.
12: You?
5: I don't know. Just his wanting my attention all the time, and
12: the fact that he climbs on the roof,
5: interrupting all the time, and wanting to watch his shows. Like, come on! And then when he's asleep, I want to sleep. I'm tired.
12: But I'm just telling you that I loved Yellowstone. I loved it. I didn't think I would, and I didn't watch it when everybody else
5: did. I've been wanting to watch
12: it. I didn't watch it until the end, and then I went and caught up.
5: You know, maybe why I didn't watch it was because I worked, during that time I was working with Jim Cross, and he watched it like crazy, and I had updates all about Yellowstone.
12: Yeah.
5: But it seemed like a good show.
12: Yeah, and one of the guys.
5: What is the new one called? The spinoff?
12: Dutton Ranch.

0: is a true rodeo cowboy. So if you know the show, you know Lloyd.
1: Right.
0: Yeah, Lloyd. We used to be at rodeos with That's Lloyd awesome. All the time in the mid-90s. Cool. And he's exactly like he is on the show.
2: That's awesome.
0: So I don't know how much money they paid him. I hope it was a lot. But he wasn't acting. He's just that kind of a guy. So we were supposed to be talking about the economy, and I took the severe left turn that we took there. There are a couple of other things that are out here that I think we talked about the Phoenix budget and what they're doing for homelessness services. Savannah, Georgia is often described as America's most picturesque destinations. Have you guys either of you ever been to Savannah?
3: I've never been to that part.
2: I'm from Georgia, actually.
0: Oh, okay.
2: I've been to Savannah all the time.
0: It's beautiful, isn't it?
2: Absolutely.
0: It is absolutely the mix of a modern city and an old southern city. Patricia, if you want to go someplace, go to Georgia anyway, but get to Savannah.
2: Okay. Walk down River Street.
0: Okay.
2: It's great.
0: The Savannah business leaders and city officials say they're working to reclaim parts of the historic city from increasing homelessness, encampments, and public safety concerns. It's heartbreaking. It is heartbreaking. I understand that people need help, but you've got to get them help. What you have to do is intervene. And sometimes, I know this sounds horrible, sometimes that includes an arrest. Sometimes you have to take someone out of their element to give them an opportunity to change their lives. Ignoring the problem, giving them blankets and shopping carts, letting them build, temporary structures out of pallets, which I've seen here in the valley, in the city of Phoenix, isn't helping them, and it's not doing anything for the city. It is turning your back on a problem in the name of being kind, and it's not kind. So I'm glad that they are increasing money in the city of Phoenix. I would love to get people help. I think it'd be a great way to improve our city. But when you have a beautiful city like Savannah, it's a shame when you see these things happening. In the next hour, we had a great conversation this morning with Senator Karen Werner. She came in studio with us to talk about widespread fraud in access healthcare, especially when it comes to Native Americans and their ability to get help in rehab centers. And this has been going on for a long time. I'm going to let you hear some of her comments coming up next.
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2: Good morning. Coming up on 11 o'clock, I'm Patricia Valencia. New this morning, the Maricopa County Sheriff's Office is shedding light on a Valley man accused of sexually exploiting a teenage girl across the country. 34-year-old Stefan Santos is in custody after allegedly sending online cash payments to the young girl in exchange for explicit photos and traveling to Indiana to have sex with her. 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
2: 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For more information, head to KTAR.com.
1: Arizona votes.
2: Half of the dozen candidates vying for David Schweikert's District 1 seat in Congress are Democrats. Amish Shah, the Valley Doctor and 2024 candidate, seems the most likely to flip the district, according to Chuck Coughlin. A High Ground CEO joined AZ Political Podcast with Jim Sharp this week. Coughlin says that Shah's appointment, the most likely be Trump-endorsed former Arizona Cardinal Jay Feely, despite what he says is grassroots support for the former state rep, Joseph Chaplick. You can hear the full AZ Political Podcast at KTAR.com. And as Arizona gas averages near $5 a gallon, could the high prices resulting from the war in Iran drive voters away from Republican priorities in November?
4: Elijah Norton, the former treasurer for the Arizona GOP, joined the face-off on Outspoken with Bruce Ngato, saying Arizona's electoral choices don't always reflect a national consensus.
5: I think Arizonans are going to be concerned in this primary with Arizona issues, but I'm also... I do believe once the Iran war is concluded, and it does look like we're getting closer to that conclusion, that gas prices will start to drop.
4: Democratic strategist Stacey Pearson also in that conversation, pointing to Governor hopeful Andy Biggs's recent ads on the state of the economy not reflecting the struggles Arizonans are facing. Brandon King, KTAR News.
2: An Avondale man could face up to 20 years for federal property damage after prosecutors say he's seen on video lighting fire to ICE property.
6: A nearby video camera captured 19-year-old Gabrielle Mendoza Coltsy's car entering the parking lot around midnight. The man can be seen placing a propane tank next to the ICE building and then swinging it at a window, breaking the glass. Video then shows Mendoza Coltsy using a long torch to light the window shades inside the lobby on fire. Investigators found a profane anti-ICE message spelled out with landscaping rocks on the sidewalk. Melody Burkett, KTAR News.
2: If you're loading up to hit the lake this Memorial Day, don't forget to pack your safety.
7: Of Lake Pleasant's 1.6 million annual visitors, the Maricopa County Sheriff's Office was called on to save 200 of them last year. Maricopa County Supervisor Thomas Galvin says while lake drownings are on the decline over recent years, there are still about 12 deaths every year, and even one is too many.
8: Look how beautiful Lake Pleasant is. I want everyone to enjoy it, to have a great time with your friends, with your family, but I want you to get back home safe that night and to come back and enjoy the lake on another weekend.
7: He asks you to make sure your family and, yes, even your pet wear a life vest, and that kids 12 and under are legally required to wear one. Colton Krolak, KTAR News.
2: 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Traffic from the Valley Chevy Dealers Traffic Center. Watch for slowing coming into the downtown area. DPS working on a crash on the westbound I-10 near 16th Street. That crash causing some slowing in the southbound State Route 51 and the westbound transition ramp. Also backup building on the westbound Loop 202 Red Mountain Freeway prior to the mini stack. 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Memorial Day weekend, we warm up even more with a high of 100 come Sunday. It's 84 degrees right now in Chandler. 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
10: All right, final hour of the show. A great conversation this morning with Senator Karen Werner. I've been working on this for quite a long time, and it has to do with fraud and access healthcare, and it's dealing with rehabilitation centers, with treatment centers for Native Americans. And this is, I think, obviously fraud is always wrong, but to prey upon people's in a very vulnerable state. I didn't want to say weakness, in a vulnerable state, people, especially if they're seeking treatment. So these treatment centers were shells for fraudsters. And many of these fraudsters from outside of Arizona and outside of the country. So can we recoup any of that money? We're talking over $2 billion, $2.8 billion over time. So Senator Werner came in to talk about this, and we talked about the tax, the laws. I almost said tax laws, but the lax laws we have in Arizona. Fascinating.
11: What was happening is Arizona had very lax laws when it comes to licensing to these facilities. So it became the Arizona's gold rush, where people from all over the world were getting behavioral health licenses in Arizona, which allowed them to get an access ID shortly after. And they put up these facilities to provide treatment for substance abuse, mental health, and so on. And then they would get white vans, drive to the reservation, pick up Native Americans, promise them food, shelter, housing, treatment, all the things, and bring them down to the valley, put them in these facilities. Well, instead of treatment and shelter and food, they were given drugs and kept there.
10: Absolutely horrifying. Now, you're bilking the taxpayer out of $2.8 billion. That's how massive this had gotten. So I'm not pointing fingers or blaming any person, because this is how it's always been. You have a system that is working until a fraudster figures out that this is a weakness that they can exploit. The faster you figure out the weakness and close the loophole, the better off you are. So it isn't about pointing fingers at people and who's to blame. What it is about is, okay, we have found a flaw. How do we fix the flaw? And so I want you to hear a little bit more about what the plight of the people that were believing they were going to get treatment, and their families and their loved ones that believed they were going to get treatment. Here's what happened.
11: So these people ended up on the street. So you had people who had been removed from their home, sometimes from out of state. They're now still addicted to drugs, and they are put out on the street. And so then what the fraudsters did, because they're pretty savvy, they decided that they would just flip patients over to the ACA marketplace plan. They would then bill up until they maxed out, and then they would put those people back out on the street. So it's a double whammy for these Native Americans that were on these plans, yet the fraudsters continue to profit.
10: So that's two of these areas. And now they're talking about a third area. She called it 3.0, where they are continuing to find ways to defraud the taxpayers, and that it is a loophole that needs to be closed. She actually, very quickly, she called it a humanitarian crisis.
11: This has created a humanitarian crisis. It has created a public safety crisis, and it has created a financial crisis. Imagine if Access had those billions of dollars. We wouldn't be in the situation we are right now.
10: So the attorney general had a press conference, I think last Thursday. She held a press conference declaring that the crisis largely has been solved, citing a 92% drop in suspicious billing, 41 convictions, and a national award. She was then asked about Senator Werner's concerns, and what I thought was kind of out of character for the attorney general, and I don't know her super well, but I've known her for a long time. She said that Senator Werner is a liar and a dumb one at that, which I thought was very strange. So I asked the senator, how do you respond to that statement.
11: She certainly sounded mad. I'm not sure why. I will work with anyone. I'm willing to work with anyone and will continue to work with anyone. I have, well, I've had up until now, biweekly meetings with the director of Access. We have been working on things like related to access to care and trying to get these good providers up and going and paid again and make sure that they're taking care of our this population. And so you know, I'm not sure why she would react that way, because I actually ran a bill for her office last year. I ran a bill for her office this year. So I've been in communication with her staff, and it's unfortunate that that was her reaction.
10: What I find interesting about this and the political divide in the world that we live in, that there is no doubt when you look at government programs, and I've been preaching this sermon about government waste for as long as I can remember, because anytime you are dealing with billions of dollars, you are going to have bad actors that try to do bad things. And if they can find a weakness, they will exploit that weakness for as long as they can. So there is, the Attorney General has been talking about the ESA program, as many people on the left side of the aisle have been talking about ESAs, because they don't like the ESA program. So if you can damage the validity of that movement, or say it's wasteful. Does anybody believe we should be getting rid of these, the movement to try to help people, in this case, Native Americans that are looking for treatment for addiction? Should we scrap the program? No, what we should do is we should get rid of the bad actors. That's what we should do. And the same thing with any other program. And what other agencies? Why aren't we opening the books? And I mean, people that are do forensic auditing and people that are really good at this. Why don't we? And maybe we do in the, you know, you've got the Inspector General's office, but who is out there looking at school districts? Who is out there looking at the SNAP food assistance program, housing assistance programs, unemployment, any of these other programs that we know that bad actors will find a way to exploit the system? You're talking $2.8 billion here. I think that there needs to be a better way. So I asked the senator, do you think there's any way we're going to get back this money? Because we all know from the PPP loans, those loans that you didn't have to pay back after COVID and all of that that went on, that there were so many fraudsters that were taking advantage of that, many of them also outside of the U.S., that getting all of this money or the majority of that money back seems almost impossible. How much of this money can we get back?
11: So in the five hearings that I had over the last year where I brought Access and DHS and other people in to give testimony to what happened and ask them questions about what did happen, that question came up. And out of that billions of dollars, at that time, they had recuperated $118 million, which is just a drop in the bucket. Mm-hmm. And so as people are being held accountable, there are indictments underway. There were indictments that started right away, even under Brnovich. That is something that is a great question. And I'm going to post that question again and get an updated number, because we have to recuperate.
10: So you have to get that money back. So I ask questions about what do we do to fix it? You know, what is being done to prevent this from happening again?
11: I have a bill moving through the Senate, through the legislature this session. It is actually waited to be voted out of the Senate. And it would require a fingerprint clearance card on every single owner of a facility that is trying to become licensed. Any controlling person of that business has to have a background check. And that would significantly reduce these opportunities for fraud.
10: And so you find a weakness, you fix the weakness. And I also went on to ask her about that weakness. And isn't it possible that you would have, we call them straw buyers in the firearms industry, that if you're someone that can legally purchase a firearm, I can't. I give you a bunch of money and I say, go buy me a gun, and then give it to me after you bought the gun or guns. And they call them straw buyers. Is there a chance that you're going to have straw owners, which she acknowledges a possibility that they've got to look at everything that there might be, but to significantly reduce what the problem is? And in the end, that's all anybody can ask for. Patricia, are you in? Yes, there she is. I can't ever see you hiding behind the monitor.
2: I need to hide better. Just kidding.
10: So this isn't limited just to Arizona. Mm-hmm. I just pulled this story just as an example of what some of the nonsense is. Senator John Kennedy, who is hilarious, was talking about the Medicaid program in California called Medi-Cal. And he highlighted a report during a hearing on Tuesday that the state of California has in their faith-based healing programs that Medi-Cal is paying for exorcisms. Medi-Cal spending practices have faced growing scrutiny. That Medicaid spending has more than doubled since 2019. Just last week, they suspended $1.4 billion in federal funding for home health and hospice programs because they found out a lot of these places aren't even hospice programs. But tax dollars, now this is not Arizona, but California, paying for exorcisms.
2: That's real?
10: Here you go.
2: Wow.
10: All right, what we do is we get you caught up on the biggest headlines of the day. We call the segment, Did You Hear This? It happens here in just a couple of moments. Sweet James, if you are injured due to someone's negligence, I talk about this every day, but I want to rave a little bit about how good Sweet James and conscientious Sweet James is. I was injured. I called him. I knew I needed to, but I didn't realize what peace of mind I was going to get from it. You really do focus on your healing and they take care of everything else. Not worrying about the medical bills, not worrying about all those things to make sure that you get healthy again. And they hold the insurance companies accountable. As a matter of fact, they've been to trial over 500 times, 500 times, and they have a 98% success rate. It's a 25-year record that they can stand behind, and they are an elite law firm, been named best attorneys in America. They've recovered over $2 billion for accident victims. That is something that can't be ignored. 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
2: At 11:17, I'm Patricia Valencia. This is what you need to know right now. Maricopa County Sheriff Jerry Sheridan is pleading with parents to closely monitor their children's online activity. This after a sheriff's office arrested registered Valley sex offender 34-year-old Stefan Santos for allegedly paying a minor for explicit images and traveling to Indiana to have sex with her. For more info on this case, you can head to KTAR.com. And gas prices remain high, but that's not stopping the more than 45 million Americans expected to travel this weekend. The national average is now $4.56 a gallon. Traffic data company INRIX is saying the worst times to drive will be today and tomorrow afternoons. All of our top stories are just 15 minutes away. 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The Dow is up 295 points. S&P 500 is up 16 points. And the NASDAQ is up 46. For more money news, visit the Business Center at KTAR.com.
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10: All right, let's get caught up on the biggest headlines of the day. We call it, Did You Hear This?
9: Did you hear this? 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
2: Okay, so gas prices remain up, and Democratic strategist Stacey Pearson criticizing one of our next governor's hopefuls, especially for the lack of urgency. She tells a face-off on Outspoken with Bruce and Gatos.
17: Andy Biggs released an ad about how great the economy was.
2: Yeah,
17: record unemployment. Okay, A, it's not record unemployment, and B, you can't tell people that when their paycheck's not getting them from Friday to the following Friday, that things are okay.
2: Also in that conversation was candidate for state treasurer Elijah Norton, who says he's optimistic a better economy in November won't push voters away for high prices now. So what do you think? Could the high prices resulting from the war in Iran drive voters away from the Republican priorities in November?
10: Yeah, I think that, you know, there is going to be people, when things don't go well, they want to send a message, and people vote with their wallet. So, yes, I think it's possible. And I think Stacey Pearson is a very, very smart woman. But I will tell you that if they're picking on Biggs, they think Biggs is going to be the candidate. If you're calling him out now for ads this far away from the general election, there's a reason why. And nothing against Congressman Schweiker, but they are absolutely seeing the polling that shows that Congressman Biggs is kind of increased his lead a little bit in this primary. So that's what it said to me when I heard it. But she is right. You can't tell people things are great when they're not. People know better. We'll see if things improve, and things seem to be improving, at least in the last 2 days. If it continues on this trend, there might be some light at the end of the tunnel for Republicans. If not, it's going to be a bad election cycle.
2: And a potential hurdle for President Trump's $1.8 billion taxpayer fund to compensate claimants who say they were treated unjustly by the Biden administration. Now, two former Capitol Police officers who were injured on January 6th are suing to stop it. Is ABC's chief White House correspondent Mary Bruce.
18: Two police officers who defended the Capitol against a violent mob on January 6th now suing to stop the Justice Department from giving payouts to the rioters who attacked them. One of the officers suing, Daniel Hodges.
19: And that is his way of keeping these people on retainer for the next time he wants to influence the course of history with mass violence.
18: Hodges is among the roughly 140 officers injured that day.
2: So your thoughts on this now? Could this fun idea just be scrapped? Because it seems like it's causing more chaos than anything.
10: I think it's going to eventually be scrapped. I think that bringing attention to how some people were, and not just on January 6th, but at other times, if there was a political lynching that happened by the Biden administration, I think that you're right. I think that's something that should be dealt with, and I think bringing awareness to it. But in the end, we're not going to put a fund together for people. I'll give you a comparison, and it might not be apples to apples, and the comparison is this. During the riots that we saw and the violence that we saw and the chaos that we saw during the Black Lives Matter movement and the Defund the Police movement. We had members of the United States Congress, one of them being Vice President Harris when she was not the vice president, out there lobbying and raising money for bail money for people that were committing crimes. And I think there's a fair comparison in saying if people did the wrong thing, they shouldn't be rewarded. But I understand bringing attention and saying this, some of this was over the top. I just think it needs to go away. I don't want to keep reliving the past. And that's what all of this seems to be doing. You are listening to Did You Hear This? We do it every day at this time to catch you up on the headlines.
2: And ahead of the Memorial Day holiday, we can't help but to think about our veterans. Juan Saro is just from outside of Atlanta, a disabled Navy veteran who's considered 100% disabled by the VA due to brain injury and PTSD, telling ABC News that this Memorial Day, he won't be doing anything because he can't afford transportation.
20: When you talk about the price of food and three of us having to eat, as a matter of fact, I haven't cooked a full meal since Sunday because my benefits don't hit until tomorrow. And so it's just the way that it is. The struggle is real.
2: So we have to do better for our vets, first of all. What do you think the president could do to do better to support our veterans who have served and sacrificed for our country?
10: I've always, whether it's healthcare, when it comes to the VA healthcare system, we know there was a big problem with them, and they fixed a lot of it. And I'm not dumping on the VA workers. The people at the VA that do the work are great people that are dedicated to the veterans. We just don't have enough availability. In my humble opinion, a veteran ought to be able to have an insurance card that is like a gold card that they can walk into any healthcare provider and show them that card, and that provider knows they are going to get paid for the services, and the veteran should be able to do whatever they need to do. And when it comes to hunger and it comes to housing, we absolutely should move veterans to the front of the line in every situation. And that is something we could do, is a preferential treatment for veterans. If we could pull that off, I think that's a sign we could send people. If you serve your country, we're going to serve you.
2: Can you imagine if he made a gold card for veterans like he did the bank card? That would be amazing.
10: Exactly.
2: Good idea.
10: Right.
2: And Southwest Airlines is updating its policies to say humanoid robots are officially a no-go, no longer allowed on board.
21: A few weeks ago, there was a situation on a Southwest Airlines flight from Oakland to San Diego. The flight was delayed while airline personnel tried to figure out if they could fly with a humanoid robot strapped into a seat. You know, the robots that look like humans, they can dance and walk and everything. The company that owns the robot had bought it a seat heading to an event it was said to perform at. But Southwest determined the robot's battery was too big and it could not fly. Now Southwest is making it policy. Any robot designed to resemble or imitate human or animal appearance, movement, or behavior is banned. Alex Stone, ABC News.
2: So I'd say that you support AI and where we're going with all our robots, but would you feel comfortable flying next to a robot?
10: Yeah, turn it off. I mean, yes. What's the difference? If you strap a mannequin in, it's not going to cause a problem. Turn the thing off and it's a mannequin.
2: If it doesn't turn itself on,
10: there's
2: those ones that have been saying that they're like powering up on their own.
10: And this is just a little pause. You should have been with us the other morning. Have you seen the video of the humanoid that's dancing to Michael Jackson?
22: Yeah,
10: that trips all over the steps.
22: Yeah.
10: I have never seen Patricia laugh as hard. She's doing it now. She's not even watching the video.
2: The music was just killing me in the background. It was hilarious.
10: And that, every time that thing tried to go up the stairs or whatever, and I've never seen her laugh so hard.
2: He was laughing at me.
10: I was. I was laughing harder at you than I was at the video. Look at you crying.
2: It's so dumb.
10: It is
2: These
10: dumb.
2: Human robots are
10: it
2: ridiculous. They crack me up.
10: Yep. So I wonder how long that lasts. There's going to have to be a change in that policy.
2: Can you imagine you get on a plane and there's like a whole row of them?
10: Yes.
2: Excuse me. Is anybody sitting in that seat?
10: Yeah. That would be okay. All right. Coming up in a moment, we're going to get an update on the Middle East. I'm going to update you on what's happening and maybe why it's happening. We're seeing some moderation in oil prices again today where they started up going up. What changed? We'll discuss it.
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2: Good morning, it's 11:33. I'm Patricia Valencia. International fraudsters are scamming taxpayers and those suffering from drug addiction by opening up fake healthcare facilities. Speaking to the Mike Broomhead Show, Arizona State Senator Karen Warner says Arizona's lax laws allow international scammers to easily get licenses.
7: So it became the Arizona's gold rush, where people from all over the world were getting behavioral health licenses in Arizona, which allowed them to get an access ID shortly after.
2: She says Arizona has lost an estimated $2.8 billion in taxpayer dollars due to these scams, and that Native Americans were heavily targeted by the schemes. And Maricopa County Sheriff Jerry Sheridan is pleading with parents to closely monitor their children's online activity. This after the sheriff's office arrested registered Valley sex offender 34-year-old Stefan Santos for allegedly paying a minor for explicit images and traveling to Indiana to have sex with her. For more info on this case, you can head to ktar.com. And a pawn shop on 67th Avenue and Bell Road is the site of a domestic violence incident and an officer-involved shooting.
8: Glendale police say a man and woman came into the pawn shop. When she tried to buy a gun, the shop manager noticed a large cut on her hand. That's when police said she mouthed the words, call 911.
11: There was a possibility that he was not eligible to buy a firearm, and she was. So the possibilities there are being investigated.
8: Nearby surveillance footage shows officers arriving within minutes. What you don't see in these moments is the man holding up a knife to the woman's throat. Police shot a taser, which didn't stop the man, so another officer fired their weapon.
2: Police say the man shot is recovering in the hospital and the woman is receiving treatment for her injuries. And domestic violence survivors in Maricopa County no longer have a dedicated hotline to get help.
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2: And now for a check on traffic from the Valley Chevy Dealers Traffic Center. DPS working to clear a crash in the downtown area on the westbound I-10 near the 15th Street underpass. And also watch for a crash in the West Valley involving a bicycle near 37th Avenue and Camelback. 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Sunny skies for your Thursday and a high of 95. Memorial Day weekend, we warm up even more with a high of 100 come Sunday. It's 84 degrees in Buckeye. 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
27: Hi, it's Becky Lynn. Summer doesn't officially begin until June 21st, but with the harsh sunshine here in the Valley year-round, May is Skin Cancer Awareness Month. Do I really need SPF every day? Are there any other options? What if the doctor says it's melanoma? We're going to get some expert answers tonight at 6 on Arizona's Evening News. Tune in on the KTAR YouTube channel, online, on the app, or on the air.
10: All right, the President of the United States making an announcement that the final stages of negotiations with the Iranians. Now, we're going to see if that happens or if it doesn't happen, but it'd be great news if it did. Patricia, good news. The oil is continuing to stay
2: nice
10: 2 days in a row so far. This morning, it was up a little bit from yesterday, but WTI, or West Texas Intermediate, trading at $96.61 right now. And then when you look at Brent crude oil, it's trading at $102.85. That may reach under $100 a barrel, which hasn't been for quite a while. That would be great news.
2: That's good news for coming up to the Memorial Day holiday.
10: Yeah, it is. Definitely. Well, I don't know that the fuel prices are going to change much before.
2: No, but I don't know.
10: Yeah, it's wishful thinking for you that's going to be driving.
2: Tomorrow.
10: And so the stock market today had a great day yesterday. Right now, the Dow is up almost seven tenths of a percent. It has crossed over the 50,000 mark again. The S&P is up 0.25% and the NASDAQ is up about 0.2%. So we're seeing green across the board. Obviously, things can change before the end of the day. But I wonder if these conversations, and this is how when the president speaks, this is part of the conversations you and I have had on the air and off the air, that when the president speaks, whoever that president is, when the president speaks, their words carry great weight around the world. And that to me is a big issue. So when you're saying things are going well and things are moving in the right direction, things move a little bit more positive. People become more optimistic. So what needs to happen? If we hear, how quickly do you think, if we hear, let's say today's Thursday, if by the weekend we hear there is a deal in place, that there is the framework of a deal, details need to be made to hammered out, but there is a deal that will be in place and we're going to get the Strait of Hormuz open. How quickly does oil begin to plummet?
2: Hopefully that day.
10: The only thing that I worry about is it's going to take a while to right the ship, because part of what the Iranians were doing is attacking infrastructure and other, you know,
2: critical
10: states in the region
2: for that. Yeah.
10: So storage facilities and natural gas facilities, but oil prices, especially, can we start seeing once the Strait opens up and there has been that agreement where the show of good faith is that the Iranians have pulled back on what they're doing and the blockade goes away with Iranian ships? If that happens, I think you start to see a quick leveling off. Now, how quickly gas prices go down, it could take weeks, but is that the sign that the world needs?
2: I think it is, to make sure that we're stable. And that's one of the biggest parts that we need to be stable in financially.
10: Oh,
2: it is the area.
10: I maintained all through the Biden administration that their policies on drilling for oil and natural gas, there are no more drilling onshore, no more drilling offshore. The promises he made, the promises he was keeping at the beginning of his administration that drove gas prices through the roof, was the linchpin to all of our high inflation at that time. Because it's not just fuel. It's not just gasoline and diesel or jet fuel. It's, do you know how many things? Well, you've got the biology degree and you're someone that is a little bit more versed in this than I am. You may not be someone that's a chemist, but you know a lot more about the periodic table of elements than I do. How much of what we touch every single day is petroleum based?
2: I've seen Landman. Remember that clip? He's like, lotion,
10: yeah,
2: shoelaces,
10: yeah,
2: everything. Everything is petroleum based.
10: Right. And so when these prices go up for the manufacturer, they go up for the consumer. And we were watching things trend in the right direction before this conflict happened. And we were getting closer to 2%. We were not getting there fast enough, but we were getting there. Wages were going up. If we can turn that corner again, I think things are going to be, the outlook for the American people is going to be much better. But it's got to happen soon. You know, I thought that this was going to be over by now. The Iranians have shown themselves to be smart in this sense. They understand the American media is something that is open to the world. We are an open book about things. We don't control the media with the government like the Iranians do. The Iranians have a blackout on their internet, so it's crippling their country's economy. But they can control the messaging much more than the U.S. government can control the messaging. So when our message is out there and the American people are speaking loudly and saying, we don't like this, we hate this, the Iranians figure, okay, they can only bomb us for so long. We'll just hold out. We'll wait until it becomes so politically unpopular, even the president's supporters have to walk away. It's not a bad, that's the only tactic that they have. The problem is they are also trying to help shut down commerce in the Strait of Hormuz that involves so many other countries. That, you know, when you see a ship that's got Chinese goods on it get attacked in the Strait of Hormuz, and you know that part of the delivery system for the oil that goes to China, the cheap oil you're selling them, and their economy's not in a great place, it starts affecting your allies. Now you're in trouble. So who blinks first? I would love to be able to come in here in the next day or so and say there's a framework of a deal. We're getting things opened. And the president announced that the Navy is going to stand down, that we're not going to leave the region, but we're going to stand down on the blockade. And as long as they keep their word in opening the strait, we'll keep our word. That would be phenomenal. I think that would be absolutely phenomenal. What we're going to do in a moment is we close our show out with something we call our story roundup. 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
2: At 11:47, I'm Patricia Valencia. This is what you need to know right now. A lively public comment session before the City of Phoenix Council passed a budget. The council approved $5 million for childcare affordability, over $900,000 to expand teen services, and over $18 million to maintain homelessness efforts. The budget takes effect July 1st. And the Trump administration has unsealed charges of murder and conspiracy against Cuba's former president, Raul Castro, the brother of longtime dictator Fidel Castro, a form of pressure on the communist regime to change its leadership. All of our top stories are just 15 minutes away. 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
23: He's your Huckleberry. He's Mike Broomhead. And this is another story roundup.
2: Rounding them up, partner.
10: Yesterday, I talked about the kids in Norway that found the sword.
2: Yeah.
10: 1,300-year-old sword.
2: Yeah. Is there an update?
10: Not an update on that story, but something else that was found. Have you ever found something? Have you ever just...
2: No.
10: See, I had friends, growing up where I did, I had friends who used to do the metal detecting stuff.
2: See, that's cool. I would love to do that.
10: Yeah, see, and I would too. And I think
2: on the beach and stuff.
10: And what worries me about that is I think I'm finally at the age where it would be appropriate if I did get a metal detector. I'm at that age.
2: It'd be fun. You want to go metal? What do you call that? Metal detecting?
10: I don't know.
2: Is there a name for it?
10: I don't know. There probably is.
2: I don't know. But what'd somebody find?
10: A woman from Pennsylvania was at an Arkansas state park that's known for, that they found over the years, diamonds and stuff in the park. She found a 3.09 carat diamond worth between $5,000 and $11,000, depending on the cut and clarity once they're done with it.
2: What a find.
10: That's a good day at the state park.
2: I think so. Go home happy.
10: Yeah, that's pretty cool. I like that one.
2: That is good. Good story to kick it off with.
10: This one, because it was awful, and I had to share it because it made me, it gave me, I get creeped out.
2: Mm-hmm.
10: Six Flags. Have you seen this story? Have you seen the story out of Six Flags?
24: Did. No.
10: There was a power outage at Six Flags, which I understand amusement parks. I don't know why. I've been to Six Flags once. I was dating a girl that wanted to go and we went, and I don't know why I went.
2: You were dating a girl.
10: Yeah, but I had an awful time because I hate heights. And I had to act like I was having a good time, but it was awful.
2: Yeah.
10: They have a ride called Free Fall.
2: Mm-hmm.
10: It's just an elevator and they just drop you in the shaft. That's all the ride is. And people love it.
2: They're so fun. I don't know what
10: Oh,
2: it is.
10: My gosh.
2: I love roller coasters.
10: What's that?
24: The Hollywood Tower Terror's roller's telling me.
10: You know, the other one that was awful was the Superman ride.
2: I was about to say the Superman. I loved that one.
24: On your chest, right?
10: Yeah, you're sitting.
2: You go from like 0 to 60 in like 3 seconds.
10: They shoot you out of a cannon. Ooh. And you go straight up in the air. And when you get up near the top, Superman is facing you with his hands on his hips and his cape. And you pause for a second, and then you fall straight back down.
2: I've ridden that one before. At Six Flags.
10: It's awful.
2: It's great.
10: All right, Six Flags guests, listen to this. Power outage at Six Flags. That's stranded 245 feet in the air. and they had to be evacuated off the ride and walk down.
2: I saw the people just holding onto the rail, like one at a time, holding.
10: I'll be honest, I don't think I could.
2: I think some people were actually crying.
10: I think I would be paralyzed. Oh, I'd cry. Oh, there's no doubt I'd cry.
2: I mean,
10: I might be paralyzed with fear.
2: You're pretty high up, yeah.
10: 245 feet.
2: They'd have to get the chopper to get you down.
10: Mm.
24: Close your eyes, wait until they're done.
10: Yeah.
24: There you go.
2: And just walk.
10: Went to Vegas once and with a girl that, and her daughter was turning 21. She wanted to go to Vegas. And of course, because it was her 21st birthday, she got to pick where we had dinner. Stratosphere.
2: See the things you do on dates?
10: I said, I can't go anywhere near the window. So that was the compromise. But out of the corner of my eye, I kept seeing Pete. It looked like somebody jumped.
2: I was there. Last time I was there, I wanted to ride the roller coaster on top of it, you know?
10: Yeah.
2: And my boyfriend at the time was like, no, you're not doing that.
10: What? Listen, they bungee jump off the side of this building. All right. Anyway, this one is the creepiest story, I think, definitely this week, probably so far this year. Have you seen this one?
2: I can't believe it was here.
10: Oh, a burglary investigation in downtown Phoenix at the county medical examiner's office led to the arrest of a man suspected of breaking in and sexually abusing a cadaver.
24: Gross.
2: Necrophilia.
24: Gross.
2: That's insane.
10: 1:33 a.m., Maricopa County Sheriff's Office responded to a 911 call about a possible burglary at the medical examiner's office. Law enforcement spokesperson had to talk to the media about this.
2: Yeah, this is another case of a mental illness.
10: Yeah.

0: I was a little surprised, but when they explain it and they talk about the WM Phoenix Open and we've hosted Super Bowls and we host national championships, we just had the women's Final Four, now it makes sense.
1: It's probably moving up
2: All-Star weekend next
1: week. We're number eight. We're number eight.
0: Go Matter team. Of fact, yeah, we're number eight.
1: Go sports.
0: So the last one, and I didn't know if we would get to this. This is horrifying to me. The British media, the British Broadcasting Corporation, the BBC, did a story, an article, defending Afghan men from Afghanistan, that they're desperate due to the nation's poverty level, that they are willing to sell their underage daughters off to be married. And they actually, in the article, make it look like they have no other choice.
1: What? Where did you find this?
0: This guy said, I had no money to... He had an appendectomy. He had appendicitis. He had to have an appendectomy. And he needed $3,200 to have his appendix removed. He said, this is what he said to the people. I had no money to pay for the medical expenses, so I sold my daughter to a relative.
2: Come on.
1: That is awful.
2: Come on.
0: This is... I just... Where do you go from there?
2: Yeah, I'm kind of speechless.
0: Yeah.
1: Story roundup.
0: Yeah.
1: I don't know.
0: That is awful. That is absolutely awful. Worse probably than the...
1: I don't know what's worse.
0: Yeah, I don't know what's worse. I don't know what's worse. All right, we're out of time. Tomorrow, we are going to have Congressman Andy Biggs on at 8:30 talking about his accountability bill, his monitor accountability bill. Have a great day, everyone. God bless.
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1: Good afternoon. I'm Patricia Valencia. It's 12 o'clock. KTAR eyes on the economy. Arizona Senate Democrats blame Republican policies for high gas prices ahead of Memorial Day, pointing to the war in Iran. KTAR's Heidi Hommel is live near Central Phoenix to explain.
2: AAA shows Arizona's average gas price is $4.81 a gallon ahead of the holiday. State Senator Annalise Ortiz says tax breaks supported by Republicans haven't done much to help Arizona families with affordability.
3: Where Arizona families are having to cancel vacations, they are having to make challenging decisions about whether to visit family or whether to get groceries for the week.
2: Arizona gas prices are down 23 cents from a week ago, but are still 25 cents higher than the national average. Arizona Senate President Warren Peterson said in a statement to KTAR News, Republicans are delivering real affordability for Arizona families by passing one of the largest tax cuts in state history. Reporting live near Central Phoenix, Heidi Hommel, KTAR News.
1: Could the high prices resulting from the war in Iran drive voters away from Republican priorities in November? Candidate for state treasurer Elijah Norton doesn't think so. The former AZ GOP treasurer joined the face-off on Outspoken with Bruce and Gatos, saying he's optimistic gas prices will come down and Arizonans will focus on state-centric issues in November. You can watch the face-off on KTAR's YouTube channel. At 12:01 with traffic every 6 minutes, here's John Roller live in the Valley Chevy Dealers Traffic Center.
4: All right, thank you very much and good afternoon, Patricia. We've been keeping our eye on a crash in the downtown area. This is just past the mini stack. Westbound I-10 happened right near the 15th Street underpass. It has been moved off to the right. But this is a busy time of the afternoon for folks coming into downtown. And because of that crash, we've got slowing on the inner loop as you come westbound I-10 and make that transition towards the Deck Park Tunnel. And that also backs you up coming westbound on the 202 as you come past 32nd Street. And also some slowing on the southbound 51, starting right at McDowell, right at the mini stack transition ramp. And it looks like we have a minor crash now right near the split, just south of Sky Harbor on the northbound side of I-17 right near 16th Street. 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
1: Sunny skies and a high of 95 for today. Tonight, clear and a low of 68. 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It's 12:03 and 91 degrees in Phoenix. Maricopa County Sheriff Jerry Sheridan is pleading with parents to closely monitor their children's online activity after a disturbing case involving a Valley man accused of sexually exploiting a teen across the country.
5: The case all started after the sheriff's office received a tip submitted through the National Center for Missing and Exploited Children involving suspicious Cash App payments allegedly made from Valley sex offender 34-year-old Stefan Santos to a teenage girl in Indiana. Santos is now in jail, accused of paying the teen for explicit content and traveling across the country to have sex with her. Maricopa County Sheriff Jerry Sheridan says this type of crime is happening all too often.
6: These cases are very, very serious, frequent. This young girl is going to be traumatized for the rest of her life because of this case. And please, I implore parents to pay attention to what their kids are doing over the internet.
5: If you or someone you know is a victim in this case, contact MCSO for more info, including a photo of Santos, at KTAR.com. In Phoenix, Colton Krolak, KTAR News.
1: A woman is dead after a fire in a mobile home last night. Fire officials responded to reports of a fire near Van Buren Street and 43rd Avenue, and on arrival found one mobile home on fire. Crews rescued the woman and transported her to the hospital where she later died. Two other people were treated for smoke inhalation at the scene. The cause of the fire is still under investigation. An Avondale man could face up to 20 years for federal property damage after prosecutors say he was seen on video lighting fire to ICE property.
7: A nearby video camera captured 19-year-old Gabriel Mendoza Coltsy's car entering the parking lot around midnight. The man can be seen placing a propane tank next to the ICE building and then swinging it at a window, breaking the glass. Video then shows Mendoza Coltsy using a long torch to light the window shades inside the lobby on fire. Investigators found a profane anti-ICE message message spelled out with landscaping rocks on the sidewalk. Melody Burkett, KTAR News.
1: And Phoenix police arrested a man accused of breaking into the county morgue and allegedly having sexual conduct with cadavers. Deputies say the suspect was found inside the building and now faces multiple felony charges, including burglary and abuse of a corpse. You can see more details at KTAR.com.
0: Arizona votes.
1: Half of the dozen candidates vying for David Schweikert's District 1 seat in Congress are Democrats. Amish Shah, the Valley Doctor and 2024 candidate, seems the most likely to flip the district, according to Chuck Coughlin. The High Ground CEO joined AZ Political Podcast with Jim Sharp this week. Coughlin says Shah's opponent would most likely be Trump-endorsed former Arizona Cardinal Jay Feely, despite what he says is grassroots support for former state rep Joseph Kaplik. You can hear the full AZ Political Podcast at KTAR.com. And KTAR eyes on the economy. After a year of meetings and hearing from City of Phoenix residents, the city council passed a budget. Many, such as Caroline, spoke in favor of spending millions for childcare affordability.
8: Childcare is essential to the workforce of the City of Phoenix. When you don't have adequate resources for childcare, people have to drop out of the workforce or significantly reduce their work hours.
1: The council did agree to spend $5 million on childcare, over $900,000 to expand teen services, and over $18 million to replace expiring funds for homelessness services. The budget takes effect July 1st. We have more details on the approved budget at KTAR.com. And Chandler City Council meets tonight. License plate surveillance is on the city's mind.
9: Chandler currently operates 40 flock cameras citywide. Thursday's vote would renew that contract for just over $153,000. But keeping the technology is facing pushback from residents who say the city shouldn't trust the vendor behind it.
10: This mass surveillance of the public is without consent is a key concern.
9: Nathan Taylor Taft is organizing residents to fill those council seats Thursday and push the city to cut ties with Flock. The biggest flashpoint, whether federal immigration authorities can access the data. Chief Brian Chapman pushed back on that directly Monday.
11: Misinformation to be construing that information is being shared with ICE and they are taking action on it whatsoever.
9: A Flock safety representative also spoke Monday saying Chandler owns 100% of the data collected.
1: That's Molly Hudson with our TV partners at ABC 15.
0: Eyes on Education.
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12: The California Community College Achievement Plan offers a 22% tuition cut for California students with at least an associate's degree or 30 college credits. The program began in August 2025 and is now expanding to all 116 community colleges in the state, covering 2.1 million students. ASU offers more than 180 different bachelor's degrees online. 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
4: All right, we've got a couple of crashes causing slowing near the downtown area. Let's start on the westbound I-10 just past the mini stack. Had an earlier crash at 15th Street, and this crash now is off to the right, but damage done. We've got slowing in a couple of spots. If you're staying on the westbound I-10, the inner loop, coming into downtown, you've got some slowing as you approach the mini stack. Southbound 51 coming into the mini stack, you've got some slowing as well. Pretty normal this time of day, but this crash has also caused some slowing backing you up on the westbound 202 Red Mountain Freeway back to 32nd Street. And then at the split, westbound I-10, right at the split, we've got a crash that turns into the northbound I-17 just south of Sky Harbor, right near 16th Street. That's backing you up coming in through the Broadway curve, starting right at 24th Street. A new crash coming in Chandler. This is Ocotillo, just east of Arizona Avenue. And we also have a crash 37th Avenue and Camelback. John Roller, KTAR News.
1: Sunny for your Thursday with a high of 95. Friday looking sunny as well with a high of 97. 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It's 12:09, and President Trump took questions from reporters inside the Oval Office Thursday and was asked to explain the comments made by Vice President J.D. Vance on accommodations with the Iran deal. But Mr. Trump could not elaborate on what it would entail, only saying that they are in talks.
13: Right now we're negotiating, and we'll see. But either we're going to get it one way or the other. They're not going to have a nuclear weapon.
1: And there's growing concern among congressional Republicans about the $1.8 billion anti-weaponization fund set up by the Trump administration. ABC News national correspondent Stephen Portnoy has the latest from Washington.
14: Oklahoma Senator James Lankford is one Republican questioning whether the new fund could see taxpayer money going to those who beat Capitol Police officers on January 6th.
15: I don't understand why any of those folks would receive any kind of compensation.
14: Senate Democrats will aim to put Republicans on the record on the fund and on the president's ballroom project as final action nears on a bill that would fund immigration enforcement. But noting a lack of interest among Republicans in putting taxpayer money into the ballroom, senators say a billion-dollar provision for the Secret Service has been removed from the package. Stephen Portnoy, ABC News, Washington.
1: Let's get a look now at your money.
16: The latest government statistics offer a seemingly contradictory snapshot of the housing sector. Last month, construction was started on 1.5 million new homes compared with 1.7 million the month before. But construction permits issued for new homes surged nearly 6% from March to April. Snacking is going to cost more. Bloomberg says PepsiCo plans to raise the price of some of its smaller bags of chips by up to 20 cents in response to higher production, distribution, and retail expenses. Single-serve bags currently go for $2.69. Rising car and gas prices have some people leaving their cars at home this holiday weekend. Online platform Car Rental Gateway says it saw a 16% increase in hybrid and electric rentals when gas began surging in March. Jim Ryan, ABC News.
1: Checking the latest numbers on Wall Street, the Dow is up 264, the S&P 500 is up 7, and the NASDAQ is down 6 points. For more money news, visit the Business Center at KTAR.com. If you're headed to the lake this Memorial Day, safety needs to go into the boat, too. Colton Krolak has more.
17: Of Lake Pleasant's 1.6 million annual visitors, the Maricopa County Sheriff's Office was called on to save 200 of them last year. Maricopa County Supervisor Thomas Galvin says while lake drownings are on the decline over recent years, there are still about 12 deaths every year, and even one is too many.
18: Look how beautiful Lake Pleasant is. I want everyone to enjoy it, to have a great time with your friends, with your family, but I want you to get back home safe that night and to come back and enjoy the lake on another weekend.
17: He asks you to make sure your family and, yes, even your pet wear a life vest and that kids 12 and under are legally required to wear one. Colton Krolak, KTAR News.
1: Drownings remain the number one killer of children ages 1 to 4 in Arizona, and although we've had zero pediatric drownings so far this year, that's likely to change. Phoenix Fire Captain DJ Lee joined Arizona's Morning News to explain how we can prevent these tragedies.
19: 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Be within an arm reach with them.
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20: It's May 21st. And back on this day in 1881, the American National Red Cross was founded. Clara Barton is who we have to thank for the humanitarian organization. Barton worked with the sick and wounded during the American Civil War and became known as the Angel of the Battlefield for her tireless dedication. And in 1865, President Abraham Lincoln commissioned her to search for lost prisoners of war. She was in Europe in 1870 when the Franco-Prussian War broke out, and she went behind the German lines to work for the International Red Cross. In 1873, she returned to the United States, and 4 years later, she organized an American branch of the International Red Cross. The American Red Cross received its first U.S. federal charter in 1900. Clara headed the organization well into her 80s and died in 1912. We can thank her for her duties and for founding the American Red Cross back on this day in 1881.
1: And hopefully you're being safe on your drive. Let's check on it with John Roller. He's live in the Valley Chevy Dealers Traffic Center.
4: Yeah, the backup couple of spots, they are getting better, but we still have some leftover slowing from a crash just past the mini stack on the westbound side of I-10. This happened right at the 15th Street underpass. It is off to the right and again in the clearing stages, but this is always a busy time of day. As you come in on the westbound 202, this crash didn't help anything. You still have slowing starting back at 32nd Street. Street as you make your way into downtown. Southbound 51, also right at McDowell, you've got some slowing, all due to this crash at 15th Street. Once you get past the transition ramp into downtown, just lean to the left, you are good to go. And that earlier crash on the westbound I-10 at the split just south of Sky Harbor, your backup starts at 24th Street. Had a crash on the northbound side of I-17 just past the split right near 16th Street. We also have a crash in Chandler on Ocotillo just to the east of Arizona Avenue. And now a new crash coming in the North Valley at Greenway and 7th Street. John Roller, KTAR News.
1: Sunny for today with a high of 95. Memorial Day weekend, we warm up even more with a high of 100 on Sunday. 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I'm Patricia Valencia. 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You know, in the news, we hear it all. 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
23: Choose to call in, because we'd love to hear from you. All right, George, you ready to do this?
24: Game on.
23: James is in Riverside, California. James, you are on the line. Hello. How can we help today?
25: Hello, I was calling in. I watch you guys' show a lot. I watch George's YouTube channel. I'm just trying to figure out what's the best way to pay off payday loans.
23: Ooh.
25: I have 10 altogether.
23: Ooh. That's a monster. My goodness.
25: Yeah, I've seen someone call in about them, but never this many.
23: Wow. How did you, let me just ask, how did you get in a situation where you were needing to go to these places 10 different times?
25: I had some car troubles a couple, maybe a little over 2 years ago, and I needed to pay rent. So there was one down the street from me. So I seen it and I walked in there and to try to get a loan, and they gave me that.
23: Man.
25: And then it spiraled into getting behind again. So I ended up getting another one, then another one.
23: So,
25: but altogether, it's four payday loans where I walk into a store and do it. And then I got stuck with the ones on the apps on the phone. So I got six of those.
2: Have you deleted these apps? Like, I know you're still paying on them, but I'm scared you're going to go get an 11th one.
25: That's right. Yeah, no, I got all the ones I could possibly get.
23: So for listeners listening, we hate payday loans because, number one, most people, they're borrowing somewhere from $100 to $1,000, right? These are small loans, but they're usually due in a very short period of time. Sometimes they're due in 2 weeks, sometimes they're due in 4 weeks, but the main kicker...
2: By the next payday.
23: Yeah.
2: That's where you get the name.
23: The main kicker is, guys, the interest rate, the APR on these is anywhere between 300 and 600% many times.
2: But so they don't know that because it's just a fee. Oh, it's a $45 fee to get this small loan. And when you actually factor in what that's costing you, no one can get out because the loan grows.
23: It just grows.
2: And by the next payday, you don't have enough to cover it. So you go take out another one.
23: Right.
2: It's just whack-a-mole. So, and so that's where James has found himself.
23: You borrow $500, you add the $75 fee, and now you owe $575. Like, that's bananas. So, James, how much do yours total? Do you fall in line with this, or tell me what yours are?
25: You want me to break them down?
23: I'd love that.
25: The four that I go to in store, they let you borrow a maximum $255, but I have to pay them back $300. So every 2 weeks, I got to pay that. So that's about $190 every 2 weeks. So almost $400 just on those two a month.
23: Wow.
25: And then the phone ones, let me see, I got it written down. The phone ones are just different numbers. The smallest one is $100, and I pay $5 in interest for that every 2 weeks.
23: Mm-hmm.
25: And then the next one is $300, and I pay $13 in interest. So, next one is $350, and I pay $10.50 in interest. Mm-hmm. The next one is $240, and I pay $35 in interest. And then the next one is $250, and I pay $19 in interest.
23: Oh my goodness. That is.
2: So what's the total balances of all these 10 payday loans?
25: If I would pay them all off today?
2: Yeah.
25: The four are $1,200, and then the other are $1,350. So.
2: Okay. About $2,500 would clear these.
25: Yeah, it's about $2,500.
2: And do you have any money in the bank right now?
25: I don't. I tried to, like, listen to your guys' steps, like, save up $1,000. I tried that twice. I think this is such high interest, I should pay these off. But, like, I saved up $1,000 twice and ended up emergency come up, so I would use that.
23: I think, James, that the baby step is not the issue. I think it's your income that's the issue because, obviously, not having the money for car repairs, whatever's going on with the vehicle is what caused you to get into this mess in the first place. And that's also the thing that's holding you back from getting the $1,000 saved and being able to hold on to it. So I'm hearing two issues. I'm hearing a cash flow issue, so an income issue. And I'm also hearing a lack of financial planning issue, which sounds like a budgeting issue. So let's talk about those two things. Do you have a budget? And also, I want to know, how much are you bringing in every month as income?
25: I make about a little over $4,000 a month.
23: And is it just you?
25: I have a girlfriend also and two kids.
23: Okay. Girlfriend and two kids. And you guys are all living together? It's one household?
25: Yeah, apartment.
23: Okay. Is she contributing financially or no?
25: Yeah, she basically covers all the lights, gas, food, and she goes half with the rent with me.
23: So why is
25: then
23: that-
25: I cover.
23: Why is there a huge issue? Because if I'm hearing somebody who is in a shared financial situation, you've got $4,000 a month, you're splitting rent, she's covering all the basic utilities. Where's your money going? Tell us more. Tell us about all your other debt.
25: No other. I just have one credit card I pay every month. I have storage, phone bill. Then another big problem I was going to bring up next is I have a car loan that I'm underwater in.
23: How much?
25: And I'm also behind on.
2: Do you still own that car?
25: Yeah, I still have it. I'm about $12,000 underwater.
23: What's it worth?
25: It's worth about $8,000.
23: Okay, so you owe 10 and a half, 20?
25: Yeah, I owe about 19.
2: And what's the payment on that?
25: Payment's 530.
23: Yeah, that's messing with you.
25: Yeah, I don't. And, I just realized just about a month ago, that's why I gave you guys a call, so that I was behind a lot, and I didn't know that it's like a big fee of interest when you're late also on top of the other interest. So it was basically like a little over 150 in late fees every month occurring.
23: Mm-hmm, mm-hmm. What about your rent? What are you guys paying in rent? Because still, I'm wondering where this money is going.
25: It's $1,800.
23: That's your half? Or that's the full amount?
25: That's the full rent.
23: Okay, so yeah, we've definitely got to find out where your money's being spent. So second question, do you have a budget? I'm guessing no.
25: I tried the budget with the app, but it's just so confusing with all these other fees and other stuff.
23: Okay, so what I want you to do, I want you to give it another shot because I think you just need a little help tweaking it. When it comes to the fees and everything, just plug in the minimum payments. That's all you need to do. There's a section, you list all of them out. It'll ask you what the minimum payment is that you pay. Just fill that in. And then from there, we can figure out how much margin you actually have, because I think that you have more than you think you have. And then we can see a full number, because the way we want you to tackle this is with the debt snowball, which means you're only paying minimum payments on everything. And then smallest to largest, we're taking the very smallest debt and all of our extra money goes on the smallest debt. So therefore, while it's going to feel like the others are struggling, because they are, and you're going to feel it because these are payday loans, you're just going to see the balance go up temporarily. But you're going to feel great when you knock these payday loans down from 10 to 9 and from 9 to 8. And you're just going to have some stupid tax that you're going to feel in way of interest.
2: But the key here, James, is you need to throw more money at it than the balance is accruing, which means you need to get aggressive. That next paycheck needs to go mostly towards these debts. So you can stop playing the shell game and whack-a-mole. That's the only way out, is you got to be more aggressive than they are. And then never touch this hot stove again.
23: That's
2: delete
23: right.
2: These apps. Never walk into one of those stores. You drive by and say, that's a past version of James. Never again.
23: And you're probably going to need to pick up a couple of side hustles. You're going to have to work extra to get this done quickly.
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4: Coming up on 12:30, good afternoon. I'm John Roller. International fraudsters scamming taxpayers and those suffering from drug addiction by opening up fake healthcare facilities. Speaking to the Mike Broomhead Show, Arizona State Senator Corrine Werner says Arizona's lax laws allow international scammers to easily get licenses.
29: So it became the Arizona's gold rush, where people from all over the world were getting behavioral health licenses in Arizona, which allowed them to get an access ID shortly after.
4: She says Arizona has lost an estimated $2.8 billion in taxpayer dollars due to these scams, and that Native Americans were heavily targeted in these schemes. Well, today kicks off the Memorial Day weekend travel rush. Roads and airports will see crowds beginning today. Here's ABC's Alex Stone in Los Angeles.
30: Even though gas prices and airfares are up this year, Memorial Day weekend travel is expected to be record-breaking. AAA predicts 45 million Americans will travel at least 50 miles from home beginning today through Monday. 3.5 million are expected to fly domestically. AAA says top domestic places people are going to over the holiday weekend: Orlando, Seattle, New York, Las Vegas, Miami, and San Francisco. Alex Stone, ABC News.
4: And KTAR Eyes on the Economy. The average price of a gallon of gas here in Arizona is $4.81 heading into the Memorial Day weekend. That's down 23 cents from a week ago and still 25 cents higher than the national average. Democratic State Senator Annalisa Ortiz says American families are having to make tough choices about traveling to visit friends and family.
31: And who is to blame for these astronomical gas prices? It directly falls on Trump for this manufactured and illegal war that he is waging.
4: Arizona Senate President Warren Peterson said in a statement to KTAR News, if Democrats controlled every branch of government, Arizona would look like California. Let's take a look at the Valley roadways right now, live from the Valley Chevy Dealers Traffic Center. We do have a crash at 83rd Avenue and Thunderbird in Peoria. Also working a crash at 67th Avenue in Campbell. That's near Camelback in Phoenix. 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Valley weather this afternoon, sunny. We're headed for a high of 95 degrees, and right now it is 91 degrees in Tempe. 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
23: All righty. Today's question comes from Hudson in Utah. It says, I'm 17 years old and I run a music marketing business using Spotify playlists. I've been running this business for just about a year and a half now. The business has taken off and I have secured several deals worth up to $25,000 and have gotten to work with very large artists. My parents are hard set on me going to college, but they are not paying for it, so all tuition and expenses would be on me. I have about $30,000 in the bank, a car worth $15,000, which I bought with cash, and zero debt. Do I go to college and pursue a business or finance degree, take a gap year to try to scale my business, or skip college completely? Man, I just love this question. Because it really does, I like things, George, that kind of like butt up against norms and like allow you to do your own thing. Because there is no rule that says when you leave high school, you must go to college. There is no rule that says that. And I know a lot of parents probably hate me saying that, especially if their children are listening. But it's true. That's not always the smartest path. And so if we have three choose your own adventures here, go immediately to college, which is very easy, George, for somebody to say, go spend your money on this. They're not the ones paying for it. He doesn't. I mean, he's got $30,000, but he maybe doesn't want to spend his money that way. He's doing something entrepreneurial that's doing well for himself right now. I like that. And so my thought here, I'm just going to, and I want to hear your opinion too, George.
16: Ruffle some feathers.
23: My
16: opinion,
23: is college is always going to be there. It's always going to be there. And I know there is something to like momentum, like when you don't want to just take a gap year and not know anything. Right. But this guy, he's got a clear path. It's like, okay, there's momentum going in one direction. Follow the momentum. Your entrepreneurial business on Spotify is taking off. I love you doing it. If for some reason it putters out and you find yourself like, okay, the reason it's puttering out is because I just don't have the information or skills I need to grow it. Well, then you might look at, okay, what are some of the things I need to learn? Is it a university path? Is it a certification path? Do I need to go shadow and, you know, do some sort of internship path? So many options there. George, what say you?
16: Well, as a guy who took a gap year, I went to school for a year, took a gap year, pursued music.
23: Love that.
16: Was in a band, worked at the Apple store. Everything you think about me looking at me is true. So I would never tell them not to do that. I mean, here's the funny thing. People send their kids to colleges with prestigious music programs, hoping one day they'll start a business like Hudson did at 17.
23: And just not to be whatever, but the school is already behind. The education is already behind
16: what
23: people are doing right now.
16: Your professor doesn't know what Spotify is, most likely. So I would go, hey, I'm going to pursue this. I'm going to see where it leads. And worst case, if you go, man, I am at a wall. I hit a wall. I don't know where to go from here. I think a business degree would help, yes, or a finance degree would help, then go for it. But do it because you're passionate about it and not because mom and dad told you to.
23: I don't think that college is a place to search for what you want to do. I don't. I don't think you should search for $80,000.
16: Well, for most parents, it's just a safe place to find that. And so they go, well, I'd rather my kid there than out in the real world.
23: But you're paying for every semester and every change of major and every change of, I just think that we can be more efficient.
16: 100%. I always joke that you should, if you want your kid to be cultured, send them to Europe for a year instead of to college.
23: I can tell you,
16: it'll
23: as
16: be
23: a
16: cheaper
23: person,
16: and they'll have a better time and come back a different person.
23: I agree with that wholeheartedly, George. As a person who worked on ships right out of college, traveling the world will do more for you than a lot of things. I'll tell you that.
16: I love it. Way to go, Hudson. Good.
23: Yeah, like
16: I'm
23: that.
16: Proud of you, man. I mean, I don't want your parents mad at me. They're already mad at you, but I'd say mom and dad, unless you're footing the bill, yeah, I'm going to just pursue this business.
23: And let's add this. Maybe he has to move out at 18 because of it, because mom and dad have one opinion and
16: tension.
23: He has another. That's okay, too.
16: And you can afford it if this business keeps up. Way to go. Jason is in Chicago up next. What's going on, Jason?
0: Hey, how you doing?
16: Great. What's your question today?
0: So I have a 2026 Honda, and it's 25,000 left on the vehicle. I have 23,000. I'm close to paying it off already, but I was wondering, I don't know, I'll get paranoid when I don't want to pay it off right away because then I have nothing in my bank. Would you recommend just paying off right away? Or, I mean, I could build it back up pretty quickly, but like,
16: what's your
0: no
16: payment?
0: Emergency. So it's 532.
16: And what's your next paycheck?
0: What, my next paycheck?
16: Yeah.
0: 21, 22.
16: Okay, 100. So we're talking two paychecks from now. You'd have enough to pay off the car and still have $1,000 left over in savings?
0: Yeah.
16: And you'll be freed up of that 532 for the rest of your life.
23: So how quickly could you save it back with 532 extra in your pocket every month?
0: I could probably give it like a couple months. I'd be in a decent spot.
16: I think you have your answer.
0: Because I split my check in half. Half of it goes to savings, half of it goes to bills, and go from there.
16: Okay, so 50% of your take-home pay is going to that savings account that has 23 in it?
0: Yep.
16: Way to go. I mean, if you keep that up once you're debt-free, you're going to be right as rain, my friend. So I would definitely do that. I mean, if you look at our baby steps, baby step one is $1,000 starter emergency fund, which means if you have more than that, it's going to go towards baby step two, which is pay off all of your consumer debt. So is this all of the debt to your name? Is this $25,000 car loan?
0: Yep.
16: Man, I would pay it off and not look back. But again, don't do it until you have that $1,000 buffer on top of the money to pay it off. So
0: yeah,
16: we're talking about a month from now?
0: Roughly.
16: That's it.
0: All right.
16: I would not be scared, my friend. And listen, if you have an emergency come up, you hit pause and you cover the emergency and then you hit play and move forward again. But
0: awesome.
16: Are you a single guy? Young guy?
0: I'm not single, but
16: okay.
0: Yeah, I'm young.
16: Is your wife working outside the home?
0: Yes.
16: Okay. So we have two incomes on top of this.
0: Yes.
16: What are you guys bringing home every year or every month?
0: Probably she's bringing, month. She's my girlfriend, so.
23: Oh, okay.
16: Well, that's okay. A different story. Okay.
0: Different story, yeah.
23: Then it doesn't, the advice stands.
16: It does not concern her. Not her business.
23: Just kidding.
16: Appreciate that, Jason. That's a fun one.
23: That is.
16: I want to talk about the car loan epidemic, Jade, because I just saw the headlines that they've now surpassed student loans in national debt.
23: Oh, boy. What's the number?
16: I believe it's $1.68 trillion.
23: Oh, wow. That is surpassing.
16: In auto loan debt. The average payment is now $750. For a new car?
23: That's painful.
16: And in the high 500s for a used car?
23: Yes.
16: And it just shocks me that people are still out here buying a brand new car, which depreciates 10% the moment you drive it off the lot.
23: Yeah.
16: 60% within the first 5 years.
23: Yeah.
16: On average.
23: While
16: you pay interest and it goes down in value.
23: I think the most compelling argument here is when you synthesize the data out there on car payments, who has car payments, you can derive that of working adults, like adults that are of working age, over 50% of them have car payments. Then when you stack that up against to the percentage of people who are living paycheck to paycheck, and then when you stack that up against the amount of people who feel like I won't be prepared for retirement or I don't have enough money in retirement, the numbers are so close that you go, oh, it really is true that the car payment is keeping middle class broke and unable to cross over that line to wealth.
16: Mm.
23: Well, it's very interesting.
16: And then the hardest part is we can justify it. I mean, you talk to the callers, they got brand new cars. And I go, why'd you need a brand new car? Well, safety and reliability. I go, okay, so 2 years from now, you've got a used car. Is it still safe and reliable?
23: Yeah.
16: Yeah, it is. And the truth is, new cars, you know, if you look at all the technology and things that can go wrong, they're not as reliable. Some of these used cars without all the bells and whistles are actually safer in a lot of ways and less prone to needing all these repairs.
23: Yep.
16: So what I do is research the make, model, year for known issues that come up with this car. Don't buy one. Oh, it's got the CV transmission issue in that Nissan. Great. Let's avoid that specific model for those years and find something we can buy in cash until we can upgrade in cash. And if you stair step it that way, you are guaranteed to build wealth.
23: Agreed.
16: Instead of trading in one payment for another.

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0: President Warren Peterson said in a statement to KTAR News, Republicans are delivering real affordability for Arizona families by passing one of the largest tax cuts in state history. And on Wall Street today, the Dow is up 276 points to land at 50,285. The S&P is up 12 points to land at 7,450 points. And the NASDAQ is up 22 points to land at 26,293. For more money news, visit the Business Center at KTAR.com. And now for a check on traffic live from the Valley Chevy Dealers Traffic Center. We're seeing a crash on the right shoulder of the I-10 Interloop West. That's at the 16th Street. Our exit 146 was slowing all the way back to Washington Street on the I-10 westbound there. We also seeing a crash on the right shoulder in the I-10 eastbound. That crash near 24th Street. We're also seeing a crash blocking the HOV lane of the I-17 southbound at Northern Avenue or exit 206. And that is causing traffic back up to Peoria Avenue or exit 208. 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Text PAINT, P-A-I-N-T, to 620-620 to learn more. Today we have sunny skies with a high of 95. Tonight clear with a low of 68. 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I'm Anna Ulp on Arizona's news station, KTAR News.
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8: Hey, thank you for having me.
7: Absolutely. How can we help today?
8: I'm wondering if I should pursue public service loan forgiveness, or if I should try to pay off my student loans.
7: What are you doing for work?
8: I work at a university.
7: Doing what kind of role?
8: I'm a pharmacist.
7: Okay. And what are you making?
8: $115,000 a year, starting when my job starts next month.
7: Okay.
9: And how much student loan debt do you have?
8: $164,000.
9: Okay. So the term on that is this idea that if I follow the payment structure that they put in place, sometimes there's other things attached to it, then after a while, these loans can be forgiven. The only problem that I have with this, like, I would love for everybody to have some form of, you know, payout on something. Oh, you didn't have to pay the debt. That's great. But the problem with this is, the success rate is so very low. I mean, we're talking 1% to 5% of people even have their loans forgiven. That is just terrible. I mean, that is just a terrible success rate. So what a horrible idea to pour a decade of time into something and never see it, you know, it never come to fruition. When if you applied the full force of your income, that's only going to go up from $115,000 to paying off $164,000 as a single person with no kids. Do you see what I'm saying? I think that you could pay this off in more than half the time, don't you? Of waiting around
8: That's
9: for
8: what I'm
9: the forgiveness.
8: About. Yeah, see, I'm not. Do you know why the success rate is so low?
9: There's a lot of reasons. So a lot of it is paperwork being filed incompletely.
10: Incompetent government is the headline.
9: Yes, incompetent government, whoever's working and checking things behind the scenes. There's just so much of it that you might not even be able to control here. And so that's the problem.
10: Three presidents from now. And I don't know if you've seen, even with this administration, they're already starting to change the rules of what qualifies, what employers can and can't qualify. And so because of that, it just scares me for you to sign up for a 10-year clock, make all of these payments, minimum payments, while interest accrues, and then still possibly be on the hook while locking yourself into a certain job or a certain type of employer when you could go make more in the private sector. I mean, what if you went to go work for a big private sector company making double?
8: Yeah, that would be really difficult given my job. I pretty much have to work at a university, but I hear what you're saying. So, right now I make $50,000 a year. Like I said, next month I'm transitioning jobs. I'll be making $115,000 a year. How do I then allocate? Like, what should my percentages be? My income. What should I be saving? What should I be putting towards this loan?
9: Well, let me clarify something first. Are you working for the university because they're a qualified employer for the public service loan forgiveness?
8: No, I work in academia. I do research and stuff. So I pretty much will always have to work for a university.
10: Because you're on the research side of things.
9: Just double checking that. Okay, so your question was, how much will you have to put towards this to pay it off?
8: Yeah.
9: Okay, well, let's look at some real numbers to get this a fair timeline for you. So where are you living right now? Like, what are you bringing home and what are you paying for rent?
8: I pay $1,800 in rent, and then that'll be against the $115,000 income.
9: Okay, and you haven't received the income, right? That's not till next month?
8: Correct. Next month is when I start that income.
9: Okay, so let's pretend you'll be bringing it in around $7,200 a month. I think that's a fair place to start, taxes considered. Okay, so $1,800 in rent. What other expenses have you taken into account that maybe we should think about?
8: I mean, I have pets, so obviously, like, food and stuff, groceries, but I don't have any car payment. No other credit cards, nothing like that.
10: Good. I mean, the napkin math is telling me you could probably knock this out in 4.5 to 5 years.
9: Yeah.
10: If you're bringing home 7 and you can throw 3 at the debt every month.
9: Which I think
10: you can.
9: And
10: live on 4, that's very reasonable. And so the key is, this is all we're doing, is we're focused on this debt and we're not, you know, investing, going on vacation, upgrading the cars. This debt is going to be your singular focus for a couple of years, but this short sacrificial time is going to free you up for the rest of your life. So how old are you today?
8: 26.
10: Love it. Can you imagine by 30 years old, you're completely debt-free, making mid six figures, if not more?
8: That would be amazing.
10: That's the dream for most people. And so what I don't want is for you to now be 36 and go, oh my gosh, this whole thing fell apart and now I'm still on the hook. Now you're really frustrated.
9: Starting from
10: so
9: scratch.
10: Much regret. I like to feel like I'm in control of my life. And I'm not mad at people who got the public student loan forgiveness. Yep. But the thing is, it was also created for the person making $38,000 who is going to have a real hard time climbing out of it.
9: Mm-hmm.
10: And so in your situation, with as much as you make, it's a very solvable problem for you to just knock this debt out, making $115 plus.
8: Okay. Thank you very much. Yeah. I appreciate the encouragement. I feel better about this.
9: Good. Yeah, and if you look at that timeline and you don't like it, you still feel like it's too long, that's another place where you can take matters into your own hands and say, okay, maybe I'm working overtime, maybe I'm picking up side hustles, maybe I'm getting a roommate. All of these things that are going to add to your income and add to the amount that you can throw out this debt every single month, the more the merrier.
10: I like this plan. All right, Laura's in New Orleans up next. What's going on, Laura?
11: Hi, how are y'all today?
10: Doing great. What's your question?
11: Great. My question is this. I am just about 62 years old. I just, due to my past, not making the best financial decisions and being married at the time and no longer married, I have about $190,000 in debt that I accrued and took over from my divorce. And in retirement, only have $329,000.
10: Okay. And what kind of debt's the 190?
11: I am... I had a SBA loan, where I used that. Most of that was to pay off debt that we had from a marriage, due to some real estate, difficulties. And so was able to get a loan to pay off, some of that debt, all that debt, and at a lower interest rate. So the other debt is my car. I have $550 a month car note for a car. I owe about $28,000 on that.
10: Mm. Hey, Laura, hang on the line. I'm going to carry you over into this next segment because I want to break this down with you and give you some hope that you can still retire with dignity, even at 62 with a bunch of debt, not enough in retirement. Let's walk you through a plan where you leave feeling confident. So hang on the line. We'll be right back to explore that situation.

0: Speaking to the Mike Broomhead Show, Arizona State Senator Karen Werner says Arizona's lax laws allow international scammers to easily get licenses.
1: So it became the Arizona's gold rush, where people from all over the world were getting behavioral health licenses in Arizona, which allowed them to get an access ID shortly after.
0: She says Arizona has lost an estimated $2.8 billion in taxpayer dollars due to these scams, and that Native Americans were heavily targeted in the schemes. Some Republicans are blanching over President Trump's $1.8 billion anti-weaponization fund after acting Attorney General Todd Blanche refused to rule out convicted January 6th rioters getting compensation. The fund, a compromise offered by President Trump to drop his case against the U.S. government for the leak of his 2019 tax returns, would give monetary awards to people who say they were treated unjustly by President Biden's Justice Department. ABC White House correspondent Karen Travers explains how the GOP is responding.
2: Senate Republicans hearing from Acting Attorney General Todd Blanche today, according to multiple sources, as Republican outrage over the so-called anti-weaponization fund is complicating leadership efforts to advance the $70 billion immigration enforcement bill. Multiple people familiar with the negotiations confirmed to ABC News that some Republicans are considering including guardrails for the fund as they work on revisions to the bill.
0: Whether it's your family or Fido, Maricopa County Supervisor Thomas Galvin is asking you to be sure they're protected if you head out on the water this holiday weekend.
3: So wear a life vest if you can, please. And all children 12 and under must wear a life vest. And we're also encouraging, if you bring your pets, that your pets wear a life vest.
0: Galvin says there are nearly a dozen drowning deaths at Lake Pleasant every year, and many of them are due to alcohol and drug use. The Maricopa County Sheriff's Office rescued 200 people on the lake last year. KTAR and Fulton Homes remind you that 2 seconds is too long to take your eyes off kids near water. Maricopa County Sheriff Jerry Sheridan is pleading with parents to closely monitor their children's online activity. This after the sheriff's office arrested registered Valley sex offender 34-year-old Stefan Santos for allegedly paying a minor for explicit images and traveling to Indiana to have sex with her. There's info on this case at KTAR.com. In a tiny New Mexico town, investigators are trying to figure out a medical mystery, which all began with a 911 call about a possible drug overdose.
4: It was clear that something else was going on when the paramedics started getting sick after they were exposed to something inside a home east of Albuquerque.
5: We definitely don't believe that it was airborne because I'm not sick. I was there at the scene.
4: Peter Nieto is mayor of the town of Mountain Air, population 900. Fentanyl exposure is a possibility, but Nieto says
5: that house is not a problem house at all. That's not one of our known drug houses.
4: Three of the four original patients would die while 18 paramedics were treated and decontaminated, and two were left in serious condition. Jim Ryan, ABC News.
0: Checking on traffic right now in the Valley Chevy Dealers Traffic Center. We've got one in the West Valley on the 101 southbound to the I-10 eastbound transition. And then a couple new ones just have popped up. One on Ray Road at the 101 in Chandler and another on the 202 and Baseline Road in Phoenix. 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We are professional grade. We're going to warm up right to Memorial Day, and then we'll back off a little bit. But we're going to be around 95 today, 97 Friday, 98 on Saturday, possibly 100 on Sunday. And right now in Phoenix, it's 94 degrees. 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
6: It's Arizona's reigning, defending, undisputed number one talk show. Now 2 till 6. Welcome to Outspoken with Bruce and Gatos, hour number one.
8: Oh, many people will call hour number one the best of the hours.
6: I guess next hour we're going to talk about APS raising our rates 14% every single year. It can't be that, like, we're going to...
8: Is it that obvious?
6: Like, it can't be. When you read that, it's like, wait a second, it can't be that bad.
8: That's ridiculous.
6: Like, they have to have a reason.
8: Oh, yeah.
9: My wallet doesn't understand.
10: Them wanting to make
9: it.
10: More money? Is that a good reason?
9: Well, we have someone who hates that idea. Yeah. And they'll be coming on. It is the Attorney General, Chris Mace.
10: All right. So
9: she likes to sue people. She sued Trump 30, 40, 50 times.
10: Lost track, quite honestly. So we'll see, the foggiest
9: again,
10: idea.
9: You know, now this is closer to home. She'll sue ABS. So we'll talk about that next hour. But I'm looking like, man, all these bills, like everything.
10: Everything.
9: Everything's going up.
10: Yeah. Well, you say that.
9: All right.
10: This is called a segue.
9: Just move.
10: According to...
9: Don't have to tell the audience that.
10: According to the latest homeless count, the homelessness count here in Maricopa County, the number of homeless people stayed about even year to year.
9: Well, why don't you be specific?
10: What do you mean?
9: The Valley's homeless population went down by 8 people.
10: Okay.
9: What?
10: I called that the same.
9: 8?
10: Because I assume maybe when you're trying to count homeless people, I'm going to assume there's a margin of error. Like you didn't count that one guy over in hiding under that bridge.
9: I'm thinking two things here.
10: Okay.
9: I'm thinking, man, we're good at counting and we're really specific. Like we're down only eight people compared to last year.
10: It's less than a percentage point. Obviously.
9: That is unbelievable. Because you would think if you're down, I was probably like, well, if you're under 100 or it's. Eight. It's single digit.
10: Can we just call it flat?
9: No, no. I think the unbelievable part of the story is that we're down by only 8 people.
10: Yeah.
9: We have 8 less homeless people this year compared to last year.
10: All right.
9: Oh boy.
10: So we had a conversation about it yesterday while you were gone. By the way, Gatos, we all missed you.
9: I know. I got the texts.
10: Praise him, please.
9: Praise be. Okay. Oh, wait, what is that show?
10: That's wrong. You're doing the wrong thing. Praise be. Under his eye.
9: Let's not do that.
10: But we learned that there's good and bad with those numbers. We learned that more people are finding shelter. Right. But that the homeless population amongst the very young and the very old went up.
9: Ah.
10: So there's a mixed bag when it comes to that, okay?
9: I just think, like, you can say that it's flat or we're down by just 8.
10: Mm-hmm.
9: I mean, I don't know, but it seems like they're just... It seems it gets worse every year. The eye test tells me...
10: It feels like that. La was in for you yesterday, and she said, you know, don't tell me there's less homeless people when you drive down the 17.
9: 17 is crazy. And, I can't believe
10: it. And almost every off-ramp and underpass, there's like a little mini tent city going
9: on. That's right, because... When I drive anywhere near the 17, I've told you this, there are people in the middle of the road. Mm-hmm. I'm not talking where there's I don't know what you call it.
10: The median.
9: Yeah, the little sidewalk in the middle of the road.
10: Median.
9: Okay, the median. I'm talking like second lane.
10: Like in the middle of
9: the road. Walking.
10: Right. Well, I think a lot of people are looking for solutions.
9: Mm.
10: And there's a lot of people willing to do dramatic things.
9: I think we need to be outside the box on this issue.
10: So somebody who might be outside the box... is Spencer Pratt. If you don't know that name, it's okay. He is running for mayor of Los Angeles. He also is a reality TV person.
9: That's where I've heard it.
10: He was on a show called The Hills.
9: Oh, I was thinking The Bachelor.
10: Okay. He might have been on that too, as far as I know.
9: Okay, The Hills. Becky Lynn, you ever see The Hills?
0: Did not. Yeah. Missed that one. Darn it.
10: He's running. His house burned down in the fires.
9: Mm-hmm.
10: He's married to Heidi Montag.
9: I know who that is.
10: Okay. Their house burned down. So he's kind of, he's this insurgent candidate. I'm running because my house burned down, damn it. And they didn't do enough to save it. Okay. Which is all fine and good. I mean, like, his message is resonating.
9: Good
10: but
9: for
10: he,
9: him.
10: He has a specific message on how to deal with the homeless issue in LA, which is undoubtedly worse than what we have here. And he certainly sees it because so many of them congregate by the water, by the beaches.
9: And before you get to that, when you go to LA.
10: I see them everywhere. We have them in our neighborhood. Marina Del Rey, Venice, Santa Monica, everywhere, literally everywhere, taking over sidewalks. Like you can't walk down some sidewalks because they have tents and their belongings. Honestly, I can understand some people don't want to walk that close to them. They don't know what's going on.
9: So if LA is a 10,
10: yeah,
9: 10 out of 10, and
10: like
9: you've seen
10: six.
9: It. Got it.
10: We're 5 or 6. Compared to LA.
9: I got it. I wanted to know because you saw it.
10: So he has an idea. That he wants to create rehab centers using unused federal land outside of LA and make it mandatory for people who homeless people that test positive for drugs, they have to go to the rehab center or they go to jail.
9: Well, two things. One, the first part sounds like a Trump idea because I think it is. I think Donald Trump said something about creating a place where we can get people to go and get clean. And he almost kind of explained it as we can put them in the middle of nowhere. And I know that sounds really mean and all that stuff. But where there is land.
10: We've got land. California's got tons of land they ain't using, right?
9: So when Trump said it, I go, I can listen to that. I don't think it's a terrible idea. Let's go down that road. The second part of this plan, I don't know if you can do. I don't think you can force people to take a test.
10: Because you have to determine if they're on drugs at some point, right?
9: Yeah,
10: I mean,
9: yeah.
10: you're gonna have to make that determination.
9: Or do you arrest them when you see them or not see them? When you suspect that they have drugs and you actually find that there are drugs on them, then they have to go. That could work.
10: Yeah. Well, his whole thing is he wants to clean up L.A.
9: Good.
10: He wants to get the homeless off the streets, the drug addicts into rehab. He wants you to be able to ride. You know, they have like a light rail there. It is nothing but a mobile homeless shelter. Can I tell you something? They recently opened up the train, if you will, in L.A. And it goes all the way to, have you ever been to the Santa Monica Pier?
9: Sure.
10: There is it dead ends at the Santa Monica Pier now, right across the street. So guess what? The homeless population went through the roof at the Santa Monica Pier in that area. Why? Because from all over the city, they got on the train and they went out and they're just going to stay there because that's where all the tourists are. You know, there's a lot of business. There's a lot of hubbub. And I guess if you're going to be homeless at the beach.
9: This problem has to be cleaned up. You have to figure out a way to do it humanely. You know, you and I have argued back and forth. Should some of the people here in the Valley who are on drugs or possess drugs, you know, is that a way to get them off the street by sending them to jail? And sometimes I think the answer to that is yes. I think
10: some of them want to go to jail. Like,
9: you think so?
10: Three hots in a cot or whatever they say, right?
9: You know what? I don't think that's...
10: I got a roof over my head.
9: No. I mean, some sure, but there are people who I don't want to say that they like living out there. They don't want to live anywhere else.
10: Yeah.
9: It's like, hey, we can get you some food and a place, you know, to at least crash at one of these, you know, we have a bunch of these places. And they don't want to do it. They want to be on the street and they want to do their drugs. And so I do think that sometimes arresting them and almost forcing them in jail to get clean and go through the detox is a way to do it.
10: Well, and if my understanding, and I've never been on drugs, so I haven't been addicted, so I've only been around people that are. Sorry. I'm only an expert from that standpoint.
9: It's got to be absolute hell.
10: It takes time. This isn't like we're going to send you somewhere for 48 hours and you're going to be clean.
9: Are you talking about the rehab places now?
10: Yeah. Okay, I mean, it takes time to get it out of your system.
9: Yeah.
10: And then B,
9: keep it.
10: I'm assuming they're trying to get them to a point that they don't immediately leave and immediately go back to doing drugs, because then what did you solve?
9: So why is this a bad plan by Spencer Pratt?
10: I'm not saying it is.
9: Okay, got it.
10: I'm not arguing it's the worst plan I've ever heard. I understand, and his argument is we need to do something radically different to deal with homelessness because what we've been doing isn't working.
9: He's right.
10: And I think he's got a solid argument.
9: Yeah, I think something radical needs to be done, but you know, you can't just go around and throw, like, put it this way. You know, we used to have something called the mentalist institution. You can't say that anymore. It's not PC, right?
10: We'll just call it.
9: Exactly.
10: Is that worse?
9: No, I think they used to call it, say it. They used to call it a nut house. That's not very
10: we
9: nice.
10: We used to
9: either.
10: Have them.
9: Yes. And a lot of times, you know, in the 50s or the 40s and, you know, men who wanted to get divorced said their wife was crazy, and then the wife would be
10: be committed to this thing.
9: And so after so many years, they're like, there are a lot of people in this that shouldn't be in this place.
10: We got rid of all of them in the 80s.
9: We need to bring
10: which is when the homeless issue went through the roof.
9: And I got to tell you, Trump said the same thing. I think he's right.
10: Yeah. Ronald Reagan got rid of them.
9: Wrong. Listen, bad idea. Didn't work out.
10: No,
9: it did not work out. You can't name a place right now. All right. So I was in Atlanta over the weekend.
10: Okay.
9: Saw the homeless.
10: Sure.
9: You know, all over the place in some of the areas. I was in San Diego last summer.
10: I was in
9: the Gaslamp District is full of them. I can't believe it.
10: I was in Portland last year, which I think is, you know, like ground zero for homelessness. And I saw, I didn't see like a gathering of tents. I saw what I would call a small city of tents. Yeah. Like hundreds of tents and lean-tos and refrigerator boxes that people are living to all clumped together.
9: Right. Saw the same thing in Washington, D.C. Mm. Yeah, something radical has to be done.
10: Yeah, and what we're doing isn't working.
9: If a reality TV star who now has some skin in the game because his house burned down.
10: And he lives in L.A. And he's running for mayor.
9: From what I understand, they haven't done anything to rebuild any of these houses or even clean any of this stuff up.
10: A little bit. I drove through it the other day, but that's okay. Yeah.
9: Fair.
10: But they still, his argument is they let it burn, that they didn't do enough prevention.
9: Let's get radical, but also let's be humane about it. And I don't see this being inhumane.
10: No. And so, I think it's inhumane to leave people who need treatment alone.
9: Great point, right? Leave them on the street.
10: Like, that seems inhumane in and of itself.
9: Yeah.
10: Wait for them to die of an overdose seems inhumane.
9: I'll just say this, and you and I have talked about this off the air. Yeah. This guy has some ideas. He's not a joke.
10: Resonating with people in LA because
9: he's not a joke.
10: Well, because he's talking common sense. I think a lot of people look at that and go, absolutely.
9: Right.
10: Absolutely.
9: Right.
10: Check of the headlines are on the way. Becky Lynn's got that for us. Face Off Flashback is next. Will the summer of high gas prices spell doom for the Republican Party? We're talking about it. And let me hear a little bit of yesterday's Face Off. It's coming up next. Outspoken on KTAR.
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0: 218, I'm Becky Lynn, and here's what you need to know right now. KTAR eyes on the economy.
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0: State Senator Annalise Ortiz blames Republican policies for high gas prices ahead of Memorial Day, pointing to the war in Iran. The average price of a gallon of gas here in Arizona, $4.81 as we head into the Memorial Day weekend. Down 23 cents from a week ago, but still 25 cents higher than the national average. Arizona Senate President Warren Peterson said in a statement to KTAR News, Republicans are delivering real affordability for Arizona families by passing one of the largest tax cuts in state history. All of our top stories are only 15 minutes away. 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So 95 today, and by Sunday we can see 100. Right now it's 91 in Gilbert. 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
10: Yeah, it happens every Wednesday at 5 o'clock. We're going to play you a bit of a highlight from it. Yesterday, we had Elijah Norton, a candidate for Arizona Treasurer, Stacey Pearson, the co-founder of Lumen Strategies, and Chuck Coughlin, the president and CEO of High Ground, in studio. The question, will the summer of high gas prices spell doom for the Republican Party? They're calling this the summer of high gas prices and talking about how it's changing people's attitudes towards summer vacation and will they drive somewhere and do things. And Gas Buddy said we saw a lot of change. People are cutting back because of it. How does this affect politicians running, specifically Republicans right now? Can they run away from high gas prices or economy in general? It seems like it's kind of difficult.
17: No.
10: They can't.
17: It's hitting you like a car running you over in the intersection.
10: Yeah,
17: I mean, it affects everything. It affects the cost of food. It affects everything.
10: But do individual politicians separate themselves?
17: Well, the old adage was all politics was local, right? That's not true anymore. I mean, we're all in a national dialogue. Everything is a national dialogue. Everybody's got your 24-hour news cycle. They're listening to us on the radio. They're going home. They're getting on the internet. They're doing their... Everything is condensed into this conversation. And just the fact that we're talking about this is the fact that you can't get away from it.
18: I kind of want to challenge that a little bit. I think that 2022 was supposed to be a great year for Republicans. And in general, Republicans did perform pretty well in 2022. It wasn't the case here in Arizona. So, I think that Arizona is a different flavor. It's a different state. We have a very different electorate. And so I think Arizonans are going to be concerned in this primary with Arizona issues. But I'm also, I do believe once the Iran war is concluded, and it does look like we're getting closer to that conclusion, that gas prices will start to drop.
17: That's not going to drop for months. I mean, because you got Strait of Hormuz, it's going to be there for a while.
10: What is it? It goes up like a rocket, down like a feather.
17: We're going to have an election in a couple of weeks here in July, the first one, and then, then the general takes place, and then you get your
10: when's early voting start in Arizona?
17: For the primary?
10: No, for the general.
17: For the general, early October.
10: Early October.
17: And so, and 60% of the state's voting population lives in Maricopa County. And that is a big number. And these are all people that are drinking out of the same fire hose. And I would agree with you. I thought going into this cycle, this would have been a good Republican cycle because the Democrats completely collapsed. Sorry.
19: No, it was great. What are you talking about? Like, we had a great cycle last cycle.
17: Yeah.
19: It was
17: high degrees of participation.
19: Lost every freaking swing state. It was good.
17: Our firm was looking at a +4 Republican cycle turnout, and it was +9. It was like, and so that's a presidential cycle. Mm-hmm. And as you know, a gubernatorial cycle gets older and more conservative. So we were looking at the beginning of this cycle, and I was running around I think Andy Biggs looks pretty good because it's a +10 minimum Republican turnout cycle, and he's not going to make the mistakes that Carrie Lake made. But the problem now is that's not the narrative. The narrative is all about
10: the economy.
19: And he's not doing himself any favors, just like Biden did. And I'm talking about Andy Biggs in particular, just like Biden did. Like, nothing to see here. Everything's fine. Your checkbook balance is lying to you. Andy Biggs released an ad about how great the economy was.
20: Yeah, at
19: record unemployment. Okay, A, it's not record unemployment. And B, you can't tell people that when their paycheck's not getting them from Friday to the following Friday, that things are okay. Mm-hmm. It's not okay.
18: I can't speak to other candidates. I can speak to myself.
10: Please do.
18: And in my race as treasurer, I'm focused on cutting waste, fraud, and abuse. And I'm focused on doing an audit of our financial system to uncover the waste, fraud, and abuse. And I'm focused on safely getting a higher return for the taxpayers of Arizona.
10: And by the way, Elijah, I don't blame you for high gas prices, to be clear.
18: Treasurer does not have control over gas prices. I want to be clear.
19: I blame every single Trump voter. That's who I blame.
18: The treasurer does not have control over gas prices.
10: No, in any way, shape, or form.
18: But the treasurer does have control over safely raising the return. Mm-hmm. And I said in my campaign that I think we're underperforming as a state treasury, and we can do things to safely increase the return, which for me is just going to the office every day and doing the job and finding ways.
10: But are you concerned?
18: That money goes back into the treasury, which means we can lower taxes and possibly even give the money back to the people. There was one time, I think Senator Rogers told me, I think it was a few years ago, we actually sent checks to people because we had a surplus.
9: All right. So that's a bit of what happened yesterday. The face-off every Wednesday at 5. Yeah. Then the day after, which is today, we bring you the face-off flashback. That was Elijah Norton, Stacey Pearson, Chuck Coughlin.
10: All right. Hey, we got a quick check of the headlines on the way. It's the biggest sporting event in the world, and it's coming to America. But should it be canceled immediately? We're talking about it next. This is Outspoken on KTAR.
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9: So I had a friend that got in a car accident. She and her husband injured in the car accident. It was actually after one of our softball games. She plays on my team. And I said, listen, you know, go to the ER, get your health going, make sure that you're okay. 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
0: It's 2:31. Good afternoon. I'm Becky Lynn. A Phoenix woman is indicted for trying to smuggle firearms into Mexico.
4: The 42-year-old woman tried to cross the southern border in a car loaded with 22 firearms, including rifles, a pistol, and an RPG-7 launcher. Court documents say Magdalia Irma Mendoza passed several signs warning drivers that firearms and ammunition are prohibited in Mexico. When the woman tried to cross at the port of entry in Nogales, officers inspected her car. They found the firearms and associated parts, all of which require a U.S. government-issued export license, which Mendoza didn't possess. Melody Burkett, KTAR News.
0: An Avondale man could be facing up to 20 years for federal property damage after prosecutors say he was seen on video lighting fire to ICE property. There's a new weight loss drug. It's being touted for its ability to increase the amount lost. And ABC's chief medical correspondent, Dr. Taryn Arula, explains how Retatrutide works.
5: This drug, Retatrutide, is really highly anticipated because there is word that it has so much weight loss associated with it. So it is a once-a-week injection like the other ones that we are aware of. And it is targeting three different hormones, GLP, GIP, and glucagon, which is different from Zepbound, for example, which targets two hormones, and Wegovy, which targets one. So it slows digestion, it decreases appetite, it helps with fat breakdown, and it improves insulin sensitivity, all of which translates into potential weight loss and improved blood sugar.
0: 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Let's go to Enrique Garcia live in the Valley Chevy Dealers Traffic Center.
6: Thank you, Becky Lynn. Phoenix with debris on the left-hand shoulder. Loop 101, Pima Freeway, southbound near Raintree Drive. Chandler with a crash blocking the left-hand lanes. Loop 101, Price Freeway, northbound near Ray Road. And Phoenix with an abandoned vehicle on the right-hand shoulder. I-10 Papago Freeway, westbound near 24th Street. Enrique Garcia, KTAR News.
0: We're starting to warm up again, but the good news is we're going to cool back off a little bit next week. Today's high 95, 97 tomorrow, and climbing a degree or two each day. By Sunday, we could be right around 100, but then back into the 90s again next week. 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
8: Hey, it's Jim Sharp, and even though he missed a couple Fridays for things like college graduations, whatever. Well, Donna Harvey and I welcome back political analyst Chuck Todd to Arizona's Morning News tomorrow and ask how many more Republican congressmen President Trump wants to see lose their job. 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
10: All right. I'm Bruce. That's Gatos. This is Outspoken.
9: Hello.
10: Now 2 to 6, Monday through Friday. You know, I'm a bit of a soccer fan.
9: Yes, I know.
10: By the way, Arsenal won the Premier League. Super excited.
9: I saw that in a live action couple days ago.
10: You did? Well, I was watching it on my phone. And our friend Jeremy, who works over here, is an Arsenal fan too.
9: Yeah.
10: We had an embrace yesterday.
9: You should.
10: We embraced, and I'm not saying there were tears, but I might have missed it up a little bit.
9: It's okay.
10: So
9: it's sports.
10: It is sports. It's what's important in the world.
9: Yeah.
10: So in just a few weeks, less than a month actually, the World Cup is coming here. Now that is the nations of the world coming to play. There are 48 teams.
9: We don't national have a team.
10: We do have a team.
9: No way.
10: We are guaranteed also when you're the host nation that you get to play.
9: Okay.
10: And so we automatically qualified, which by the way might be a good thing. Because I don't know if we would have qualified without.
9: You know what soccer player is my favorite from America?
10: Who?
9: I don't know any.
10: Here we go. So 48 teams are coming from around the world. I hope you can understand. They kind of break the world into regions, kind of like continents. You know, there's a North America, there's a South America, there's a Europe, there's an Africa. So they had a tournament to determine who's coming here.
9: Mm.
10: So there are 10 African nations who qualified for this year's
9: World
10: Cup.
9: It's going to be an issue.
10: Including Algeria, Cape Verde. Where the hell is Cape Verde's a nation?
9: I thought Cape Verde was up north.
10: Cape Verde. Egypt.
9: Is that Camp Verde?
10: No, nope, not Camp. Cape.
9: No, I mean, up north, isn't there Camp
10: there
9: Verde?
10: There is Cape. Yes, there is Camp Verde.
9: That's what
10: they
9: said,
10: did not qualify for the World Cup.
9: They did not. They're not from Africa.
10: Ghana, the Ivory Coast, Morocco, Senegal, South Africa, Tunisia, as they call it, and the Democratic Republic of the Congo.
9: You're not going to like this, but they may have to cancel this thing because of Ebola. I'm just being honest.
10: The Ebola outbreak is in the
9: Africa.
10: Congo.
9: Yeah.
10: No, but it's in the Congo specifically right now.
9: Well, it's spread across regions. I'll say this. I'm just so we're clear.
10: We're clear.
9: I'm not worried about Ebola. I don't need a vaccine for Ebola. I don't think Ebola is going to get here. I don't think we have much to worry about. It's really a terrible strain of Ebola that has broken out, and we've got, you know, a lot of people that are going to get sick and die.
10: Sadly.
9: But I'm just saying that the CDC has imposed travel restrictions, and I got to tell you, I don't know.
10: Should it be on the athletes playing?
9: Should it what?
10: Should it be on the teams and the athletes and the coaching staff? Or what? I mean, I'm sure, you know, they travel with a group.
9: Listen, I don't know where it's like the breakout is, and you have to be certain. But I'm telling you right now, there was a flight just the other day that was Detroit bound.
10: Yes.
9: Okay.
10: I think it was from Europe somewhere, but there was a person on board that they thought might have Ebola.
9: Or had been
10: exposed.
9: Yes. Let's see. Air France flight bound for Detroit.
10: Fuzzy little French.
9: Redirected to Canada after a passenger from Congo boarded
10: from the Congo.
9: In error. So it was from the Congo. The person was from the Congo.
10: Well, this is I hate to break it to you.
9: The Ebola outbreak.
10: The Democratic Republic of Congo soccer team is comprised of 100% Congoans.
9: It is.
10: Congolese.
9: It is. And it's like, I don't know if it's as easy as saying this. You know how Becky Wynn was doing the news the other day and she mentioned like measles and MESA?
10: Yeah.
9: Okay. And there was a, you know, if you went to one of these places, you know, you could have been exposed. And is that what we're talking about is like, okay, if the measles, there's like three people that have it in Mesa. Okay. But if you're from Yuma, you're not getting it. Is that the same thing in Africa? Are things so spread out? It's a mass. Of course it is.
10: I mean, Egypt and the Congo are about as close to one another as New York and San Diego. I might be exaggerating to prove the point, but they are not.
9: Because when
10: you know what I'm saying?
9: Yeah, when you say, well, they got Ebola in Africa. Africa's a pretty big place.
10: Right.
9: But
10: right.
9: I'm telling you right now, the CDC is going to, I don't know what they're going to do. I think there's going to be some issues here. I think you're going to have some teams that aren't allowed to come here. And it's because we will stop them from flying.
10: I don't know if you can do that.
9: Now, why can't we can do whatever we want. Now, you say you can't do. What do you mean you can't do that?
10: OK, so they plan World Cups in advance. I know this may come as a surprise.
9: Right.
10: To you.
9: We don't plan Ebola.
10: No. Yeah. And this World Cup was a combination of Canada, the United States and Mexico. So like the North American World Cup, not just United States. We do have games playing in Mexico, some games in Canada, but the finals will be in the United States. Okay.
9: Yeah.
10: As part of the, what do they call it? The process, you know, you have to bid for it. You know, it's like awarding a Super Bowl to a city. You have to agree to certain things.
9: Yeah.
10: Letting the teams in has got to be part of that agreement.
9: I can't say,
10: we're going to hold the World Cup, but these guys can't come. They wouldn't give you the World Cup if that was the thing.
9: You didn't look at the small print, though.
10: I got to believe the small print says you can't stop them from coming.
9: I think the small print says that you can.
10: How come I don't know about Cape Verde? Very confused.
9: I think when the CDC imposes travel restrictions, after the WHO, World Health Organization, declared Ebola an outbreak, a public health emergency.
10: Yeah.
9: Here's the thing. Mm-hmm. We need to make sure it doesn't come here. And one way to make sure it absolutely doesn't come here is to not allow people to fly in from that region. And I think that's what our government is going to do. I think you're going to have some teams missed. And it might sound silly. It might sound like overprotective. You have to do that in this day and age.
10: Mm.
9: You have to. Because I know that you're not going to like this.
10: Oh.
9: It, to me, it's a soccer game.
10: Oh,
9: I know.
10: It's the biggest sport in the world.
9: Totally understand.
10: Biggest sporting event in the world.
9: Totally understand. What if there's a 5% risk? Do you take that?
10: But isn't that, okay,
9: couldn't
10: you make that argument about almost anything, especially when you have people from all over the world? Like, keep in mind, you've got 48 countries that have qualified, but you'll have fans, supporters, whatever, from all 187 countries probably coming. By the way, I found Cape Verde.
9: Oh, good.
10: It is an island off of Senegal.
9: Okay.
10: Did not know that. Now I do. So anyway.
9: I had dinner with someone from Senegal.
10: Oh.
9: When I was in London and I went.
10: Name dropper?
9: I know. It's just going to make me sound smart. And I went over to Oxford.
10: Oh, God.
9: Yeah. You want to talk about.
10: Yeah. That's like.
9: I had notes.
10: The British trifecta there.
9: Well,
10: good for you.
9: I had some notes because I'm like, there's some pretty smart people over there.
10: Well, it is coming, whether we like it or not. And it is yet to be determined. I think the first game is June 11th.
9: I don't think they're going to be allowed in, man.
10: And will the United States allow the team from the Congo and or its coaching staff? Again, you know, I'm assuming there's like a bunch of people that go with it. They don't just send over like 11 players.
9: Right.
10: But or anybody else be like.
9: I can see how this is going to go. Trump's going to say no, and everybody's going to call him a racist. And, oh, they're all black in Africa, so they can't come here.
10: I'm pretty sure they are all black.
9: I don't think we're talking about a racism issue here. But I know it'll be brought up if the White House and the CDC, they say, you can't come. And then I would say it is a deadly disease. It is a strain that does not have a vaccine. And if you want that. You have to take every precaution to make sure that Ebola does not come here.
10: All right.
9: You have to.
10: We'll see.
9: All right. So your guess, they do come here. My guess is that there are going to be some nations that don't. All right. We'll see. And then when the World Cup comes, no one's going to watch it anyway. So you might as well just.
10: Here we go. No one's going to watch it.
9: Okay. Coming up next. Are you ready for this?
10: I'm sitting down.
9: Have you encountered any of the four types of aliens?
10: Yes. I've dated two of them.
9: You have not. So we've seen all the UFO stuff that the White House is releasing. We got a new, is it called a tranche of stuff coming out?
10: A tranche.
9: But now we've got, like, we don't even know what's in these things. Now we're talking about four specific species.
10: This is like, be on the lookout.
9: Yeah. And we have names for each of them.
10: Names.
9: We'll talk about it. Outspoken Bruce and Gatos next.
10: You know what? I've talked about Trajan Wealth for a while now, well over 10 years. I've been working with them and talking about them on the radio. I'm a client. This is not abstract for me. These are the people who have guided me and have helped me through a variety of changes. I mean, think about all the life changes you go through. 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
0: 2:46. I'm Becky Lynn, and here's what you need to know right now. A toddler is in critical condition after nearly drowning in a backyard pool in Goodyear yesterday morning. Phoenix Fire Captain DJ Lee joined Arizona's Morning News to update us on that case and mention that we shouldn't be exhaling a sigh of relief for the toddler just yet.
28: Yeah, even though they might be alive, it could have some long-term effects. So those are some of the main reasons why we always want to talk about pool safety and just water safety, essentially.
0: KTAR News in Fulton Homes remind you that 2 seconds is too long to take your eyes off kids near water. 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
10: So the government has started releasing batches of information regarding UFOs, or now they're called UAPs. By the way, I did not vote for the changing of this name. I don't like it at all. UFOs just flows better. Mm. So this is the idea of we're getting video, we're getting pictures, we're getting files or whatnot. And
9: quality entertainment.
10: We're going to be getting more of it here soon. Version number one's already out. It's unclear how much they'll be releasing. But maybe one of the most interesting things is senior intelligence officials have revealed that we believe, and it's unclear how exactly we believe it, Gatos, that there are four specific types of aliens. Like, what do you call it? Four breeds? Four species?
9: Four species.
10: Species. So maybe they come from different planets. Is that a good way to put it?
9: I mean, listen. I think we can all agree that when we see some of this stuff on video that is in the air and goes at incredible speeds, I think we can all say,
10: unexplainable.
9: You know what? It is unexplainable. Maybe there is an explanation. But now you're telling me that inside of those crafts, there is a lizard person.
10: There's a lizard person.
9: Because that's one of the four. Okay.
10: A lizard person.
9: Right. And so I just want everybody to know how mainstream this thing has gotten.
10: I'm ready.
9: Okay. So it went, like the UFO stuff went from, it got probed.
10: Right.
9: Maybe say like some farmer.
10: Some farmer in coveralls. I was taken. I was probed. They brought me back.
9: Yep. And we all make fun of that person.
10: We do make fun of them.
9: Now we've got government officials saying stuff about, here's what I know. Now we've got U.S. generals and pilots, right? And military people saying something's going on. And that's when you have to take a look at this and say, okay, this is a deeper look. Fair. And now we're being told,
10: but wait, there's more.
9: That we've got four species. And so you want to talk mainstream. Fox News is talking about this.
10: Oh, this is everywhere.
9: Well, I didn't think the four species thing was everywhere.
10: Oh.
9: I thought the UFOs and what are they?
10: What are the four alien species?
9: Here's what Fox News said.
1: Four different species of aliens. Another sign.
9: Can you imagine Cronkite talking about this, or Dan Rather?
10: Let me assure you, these people have nothing to do with Walter Cronkite.
1: Four different species of aliens. Another scientist called them grays.
9: Okay,
10: let's go through these.
9: Listen, I got this. The grays are small. They've got the big, huge eyes, the big head.
10: This comes from a researcher, former CIA-funded researcher, who says, we, the United States, have recovered these species from crashed UFOs.
9: These are the grays are the ones that are in all the movies.
10: Okay,
9: they're
10: so
9: the
10: that's
9: most widely reported alien. They're small.
10: How tall is it? 5 foot tall.
9: Or less.
10: And it's got the really big, like almost looks like bug eyes.
9: Hairless.
10: Okay.
9: Black almond shaped eyes.
10: Got kind of a big bulbous head. You've seen that before. Yeah. That's E.T.
9: Yeah. We got more though. That's only one. That's
1: Nordics. One.
10: Nordics.
9: Nordics are, they call them the tall whites. These are beings resembling humans.
10: They look like Vikings.
1: Insectoids.
9: Okay. Then you have the insectoids.
10: They're a little scary looking.
9: Okay, so that's like a huge humanoid grasshopper. Insect or mantis-like being.
10: Like a six-foot-tall grasshopper.
9: Exactly.
10: I would think, okay, look, can I just throw this out there?
9: Please.
10: If there were six-foot-tall grasshoppers on this planet,
9: I think we'd see it.
10: Somebody would have gotten a picture with an iPhone by now.
9: I would think so, too.
10: Dude, do you see the
1: size? And reptilians.
10: Like, whoa.
9: And then the reptilians.
10: Okay, they look a little scary. They're huge.
9: They're huge.
0: These are the lizard people.
10: The lizard people.
0: Yeah. Got it.
10: Yeah, but I think what they do is they wear a human mask so they can move around. I
0: mean, Elon Musk. Yeah. It's Elon Musk.
10: Right, and only after they get a few drinks in them, they're like, "You seem like a nice guy, Larry. You know, I'm really a lizard person."
9: You can go and Google this. Go and Google the miniseries in the 80s called V.
10: V. T-H-E.
9: V.
10: The
9: letter V.
0: The letter V.
9: V. Okay. V is in victory.
10: V is in,
0: are all of these
9: they are
0: creatures
9: alien
0: in here?
9: No, they are alien, and they are the reptilians, and they did have, they looked like humans, but when you tore their face off.
0: Just like in Scooby-Doo.
9: Green.
10: Okay.
9: Yeah. And so now we're talking about insectoids, Nordics, reptilians, and the grays when it comes to aliens. Isn't that fantastic?
10: Fantastic. Checking the headlines on the way. Let's let Becky and Lynn do that for us. And coming up next, would you bring your kids?
9: I think I'd like to meet the tall whites.
10: Yeah, I bet you would.
9: They sound better than reptilians.
10: Would you bring your kids to bikini night? If they got to eat for free. We'll talk about it next. Outspoken on KTAR.
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2: Good afternoon, 3 o'clock. I'm Becky Lynn. Fraudsters scamming taxpayers and leaving those suffering from addiction without the care they need.
3: Since 2021, international fraudsters have exploited lax regulations and access in order to gain licenses and open up healthcare facilities that do not provide proper care. Speaking to the Mike Broomhead Show, Arizona State Senator Karen Warner says the scam is still ongoing.
4: So it became the Arizona's gold rush, where people from all over the world were getting behavioral health licenses in Arizona, which allowed them to get an access IDs shortly after.
3: She says Arizona lost an estimated $2.8 billion taxpayer dollars due to these scams. Native Americans are heavily targeted. Kellen Shover, KTAR News.
2: Maricopa County Sheriff Jerry Sheridan is pleading with parents to closely monitor their kids' online activity. After a disturbing case involving a Valley man accused of sexually exploiting a teen across the country.
5: The case all started after the sheriff's office received a tip submitted through the National Center for Missing and Exploited Children involving suspicious Cash App payments allegedly made from Valley sex offender 34-year-old Stefan Santos to a teenage girl in Indiana. Santos is now in jail, accused of paying the teen for explicit content and traveling across the country to have sex with her. Maricopa County Sheriff Jerry Sheridan says this type of crime

0: crime is happening all too often.
1: These cases are very, very serious, frequent. This young girl is going to be traumatized for the rest of her life because of this case. And please, I implore parents to pay attention to what their kids are doing over the internet.
0: If you or someone you know is a victim in this case, contact MCSO for more info, including a photo of Santos, at KTAR.com. In Phoenix, Colton Krolak, KTAR News.
2: A man is facing 44 counts of organized retail theft after allegedly stealing $9,000 worth of power tools from multiple Mesa Home Depot stores. 53-year-old Chad Plank is accused of using a skip-scanning scheme to steal the items by only paying for low-value items at the self-checkout and then leaving the store with the higher-priced items that he did not pay for. Arizona Representative Yasemin Ansari held a press conference this morning centered around the health, equity, and rights agenda that she's introduced, which focuses on women's reproductive health. And during that press conference, Ansari explained how her agenda will help women all across Arizona.
3: I've introduced legislation to give workers up to 12 days of paid leave a year for reproductive health. This would cover period pain, yes, but also menopause symptoms, IVF, miscarriages, endometriosis flare-ups, and more.
2: Ansari added that this agenda, called HER, is not just for women, emphasizing its inclusiveness by saying men can leverage the policy to get a vasectomy or fertility treatments. It is time now for the KTAR Timeline with Patricia Valencia, brought to you by the Attitudes Campus.
4: It's May 21st, and back on this day in 1881, the American National Red Cross was founded. Clara Barton is who we have to thank for the humanitarian organization. Barton worked with the sick and wounded during the American Civil War and became known as the Angel of the Battlefield for her tireless dedication. And in 1865, President Abraham Lincoln commissioned her to search for lost prisoners of war. She was in Europe in 1870 when the Franco-Prussian War broke out, and she went behind the German lines to work for the International Red Cross. In 1873, she returned to the United States, and 4 years later, she organized an American branch of the International Red Cross. The American Red Cross received its first U.S. federal charter in 1900. Clara headed the organization well into her 80s and died in 1912. We can thank her for her duties and for founding the American Red Cross back on this day in 1881.
2: 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Let's go to the Valley Chevy Dealers Traffic Center and Enrique Garcia.
5: Becky Lynn, thank you. Phoenix with a crash on the exit ramp, State Route 51 southbound near Highland Avenue, Phoenix. Crash blocking the on-ramp, I-10 Papago Freeway eastbound near 3rd Street and Chandler. We still have that crash blocking the left-hand lanes. Loop 101, Price Freeway northbound near Werner Road. 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
2: Tonight, 68 for a low temp. A little bit warmer tomorrow, 97, 98 Saturday, maybe 100 by Sunday. It's 95, though, now in Phoenix. 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
7: All right, coming up this hour. Should APS be allowed to raise your rates 14% every single year? I don't think the Attorney General likes it. She's going to tell us why coming up this hour. Yeah. Is it, why do you need 14% every year? Plus, you know, Mays likes to sue people. So this is,
9: she is good at that.
7: So, it's not a Trump lawsuit. It's an APS lawsuit.
9: Correct.
7: So we'll talk about that coming up.
9: So you've heard about all these kids eat free promotions. Obviously, the idea is the little maggots aren't going to eat too much, but mom or dad is going to have to show up with them and order a full meal. Like, we're going to make it out on the other side.
7: How hard is it to give them 3 nuggets and some mac and cheese?
9: Right? You do the little kids portions and kids eat free.
7: Yeah.
9: But Hooters. Yes, that Hooters. is now having a kids eat free nights at some places. Would you take your kids to Hooters if they could eat free?
7: Oh my God.
9: By the way, I know some people right now, you dads know who you are Googling where's the nearest Hooters. I appreciate the heck out of that.
7: You know, it's pretty interesting. You know what this sounds like? It sounds like when Las Vegas, remember, tried to become family friendly.
9: Oh, yeah.
7: Do you remember that?
9: How did that go?
7: Because first it was what happens in Vegas stays in Vegas.
9: It was debauchery.
7: Total debauchery.
9: Yeah.
7: And then it was, well, bring little Sally and Johnny.
9: We got water parts.
7: Family friendly.
9: We've got clowns.
7: That didn't work.
9: Yeah.
7: There are certain places that should just be certain places.
9: Really?
7: I think so. I think Las Vegas is one of them.
9: Okay. That should be for adults is what you're saying.
7: That's what I'm saying. Okay. Las Vegas is one of them. I mean, if you got to bring your kids, you bring your kids. But, you know, Vegas is a place where, you know, you go out to a late dinner. You spend more money than you should. Let's play some craps. Let's drink. And let's go to a show. I think we all know what Hooters is. And I'll be very honest. I've been, and I said this to you before the show, I've been there twice.
9: Only twice?
7: Once when I was
9: to go twice a day.
7: All right. Once when I was in college. All right.
9: Okay.
7: And once when I got out here in 96. I'm not a fan of the food.
9: Wait a minute. They serve food?
7: I don't know. Okay. I guess they do. I think it's inappropriate for kids.
9: For kids.
7: Yeah, I don't think you bring your kids there.
9: So I may or may not have been in a Hooters one day.
7: Listen, we've all been.
9: Okay.
7: Becky Lynn, you ever been to Hooters?
9: Oh, God.
10: I've been in one briefly.
7: Briefly? Okay.
9: Briefly.
7: Were you there to use the bathroom?
10: I don't think I ever actually ate anything in one.
9: So I may or may not have...
7: That's a great story. I may have been in one briefly.
9: Briefly.
7: But I didn't stay.
9: Honey, we're not eating here. So I may or may not have been inside of a Hooters once. And I look over in the corner. And they've pushed together... They're all high top tables at this one. They pushed together like three tables.
7: Okay.
9: And there are a whole bunch of kids. And I'm like 9, 10, 11 year old.
7: All right.
9: And there's one adult, like a dad. And we're watching this going, what? And all the Hooters girls are going over there. They do a thing. Okay, excuse me. I've heard they do a thing where they would pour beer out of a pitcher while doing a hula hoop. Like that was a trick. Like, well, you know. And so they were doing that with soda pop.
7: Did you see that, Becky Lynn, when you were briefly
10: there? No, I do not remember that.
9: So they're doing that with soda pop to the kids. They got the hula hoop going and they're pouring soda pop out. And they've got chicken wings and whatnot. And curiosity got the better of me. I finally went over and go, what's going on?
7: You went over and asked.
9: I need to know. And they go, it was like, it's my son's 10th birthday. And these are his little buddies. And we had a birthday party at Hooters for him. And I said, you are the coolest dad I've ever met in my life. Are you kidding me?
7: Right.
9: We told dad, can we buy you a beer? Like, what are we going to do?
7: Yeah.
9: You win coolest dad of the year. You took your 10-year-old to Hooters for a birthday party.
7: Listen, I want to.
9: I went to Chuck E. Cheese.
7: Yeah, Yeah, me too. I want to be clear on this. I don't think Hooters is like a strip joint.
9: It's not.
7: But they are, you know, dressed in a way that, you know, I mean, it's we all know how they dress.
9: Skimpily.
7: Very, very. And that's
10: generally
7: that's
10: it's like a
7: draw.
10: T-shirt tied up
9: and little orange shorts.
10: And little yes. orange shorts.
7: Okay.
10: Yes.
7: Now, since I haven't been there in 30 years,
9: that hasn't changed.
7: Okay. Do you bring your 10-year-old there? Do you bring your 6-year-old there? If they can eat for free,
9: I mean,
7: you have to ask this in this day and age.
9: Oh,
7: with the
9: economy,
7: I mean, you have to ask.
9: Kids eat free.
10: In this day and age, a little white T-shirt and orange shorts is pretty mild.
9: Oh,
10: think okay. about it.
9: You know, there are other restaurants out there that are
7: like
9: similar.
7: This.
9: Or yeah. use a similar concept, right. if you will.
7: Like there's some car washes.
9: What?
7: That apparently you can
10: like
7: go to.
10: Oh, like a bikini?
7: Yeah.
10: Yeah.
9: Yeah. Do we have an address?
10: I think there's a coffee shop, too.
9: I go to the worst car washes. What are you talking about?
7: A coffee shop, possibly. Yeah. Yeah, but do you bring your children? All right. What age is inappropriate to bring your kid, in your estimation, Becky Lynn?
9: Oh, boy.
10: I would come near taking the 6-year-old and the 10-year-old.
7: You would say what?
10: I'd come near taking the 6-year-old and the 10-year-old.
7: So you would take a 6 and a 10-year-old?
10: I'm not saying I would, but if I were going to, I think I'd rather take the younger kid than the older kid.
7: Thing. I know. That's the one. That's what I was kind of thinking.
10: Yeah.
7: Because the 6-year-old's going to be like
9: teenagers are going to lose their mind.
10: Right. Right. Yeah,
9: if you're like 13-year-olds.
7: You're a 13-year-old boy.
9: Lose right. their mind.
7: Can't do that.
9: They're going to be like taking video right, the whole right, time.
10: Yeah.
7: Yeah. I
9: oh my God.
7: I think it's, first of all, I think it's interesting that this is how you're trying to get people in if you're Hooters. Like kids eat yeah, for free. Shouldn't free. It be some kind of a beer and wings special? Like this isn't your audience. I don't think your audience, and maybe I'm wrong. I don't think I am, but like your audience isn't mom and dad and two children.
9: Well, no. but they, so they have new owners and they said, you know, that's part of the problem is that they branded and marketed themselves as like a boys club hangout.
7: No doubt.
9: Like almost like a gentleman's club.
7: Mm-hmm. Correct.
9: And they want it to be a family friendly place okay. where you can go.
7: Then you
9: and they've got sport. They got big TVs.
7: You got to change the name and change the uniform. The name. That's it.
9: If they change the name and the uniform, it's that defeats the purpose.
7: Then
10: go back to what you are, because that name says it all. Sorry.
9: Yeah. So, yeah. So can I give a shout out just to the other ones that are like that? There was Tilted Kilt. Is that still around?
10: Yes. No, I don't think so.
9: Because that's
10: I don't
9: know. Similar. Mm-hmm. That was okay. similar. And then Twin Peaks.
7: Okay.
10: Oh, yeah.
9: In case you didn't know, it's kind of the same business
10: it
9: model.
10: It has the name kind of says it all.
9: Okay, I was. Right. I didn't want to have to explain it. I'm glad you did, Becky.
7: I don't know if any of those places are open. I think maybe one of them is, but like, I just think for myself, like the older I get, you can't walk into a. It's creepy. You're creepy if you walk into a place like that.
9: Not if you bring kids.
7: No, I'm not.
9: I'm bringing the kids with me.
7: I'm not. I am not going in there even myself with a friend. I
9: just really?
7: Thought, no.
9: So there used to be one in downtown Phoenix at the Arizona Center.
7: I remember,
9: Center.
7: Yes.
10: That's the one I think I wandered into. Because
9: we worked downtown.
10: Yes. Yeah.
9: And we may or may not have gone to lunch there every
10: I
9: once
10: didn't,
9: in a while.
10: But maybe you okay, did. I'm just you, didn't tell, you didn't invite me.
9: Okay. No, not that
10: That's
9: time.
10: Fine.
7: Yeah. There was one down there.
9: It was.
7: Yeah, that was the one I went to in 1996.
9: Okay. Yeah. They've been closing, though. They've been falling on hard times. And
7: I
9: don't know if Kids Eat Free is going to turn that around.
7: I think it might be one of the most silly kind of what do you call it?
10: Promotion?
7: Is it a promotion?
10: Yeah,
7: I guess
10: I think it's a promotion.
9: Yeah, Kids Eat Free.
7: That it's not going to work.
9: You don't think that's going to save them?
7: No.
9: You don't think the new owners and their family friendly push for Hooters restaurants is going to could be a thing?
7: No.
10: Do we know who bought them? It's got to be a big
9: corporation. Like a private equity firm.
10: Yeah. One of those things. I can't believe they would just go into it blind and say, hey, let's do Kids Eat Free.
9: That's so ridiculous.
10: They've got to have had some kind of research to say this is a good move because that, and the other is happening.
7: It's either going to be a total disaster or brilliant.
10: Right.
7: There's nothing in the middle because you're going to get families.
9: There's only two in Arizona.
7: You're going to get families that say, you know what? We'd like to go out to eat, but gas prices are killing us.
9: Yeah.
7: And grocery prices are killing us. And we've got two little kids. Maybe
10: you know
7: we go.
10: And you know what they always used to say?
9: What?
10: Hooters has the best wings. Remember that?
7: Not that I remember.
10: We like to go to Hooters. I only go to Hooters for the wings.
7: I remember.
10: That's
9: and hamburgers.
10: I just remember people used to always say that.
9: Yeah. There's only one in the valley.
7: There's only
9: Mesa,
7: one.
9: And there's one in Tucson.
7: It's in Mesa.
9: Yeah.
7: Okay.
10: Of all places.
9: Yeah. And awesome. The one in Tucson, I know exactly where it is.
7: Of course you do. So two in Arizona and that's it.
9: That's it. The rest of them have closed. There's ex Hooters restaurants. A lot of them still sitting empty, so that we do not have the one there in downtown anymore.
7: No, if I had, you know, our kids are grown and they're in their 20s and early 30s. But if they were younger, I'm not bringing you there. No, we'll eat at home. We'll eat at home.
10: Would you go with them now?
7: No,
10: no,
7: no. I'm not going to sit with my daughter at Hooters.
10: Of
7: no,
10: course
7: I'm not.
10: Not.
7: Going to do that.
9: I'm just saying, if you're going for Dad of the Year. like the one gentleman that we met once at a Hooters. If you're in the running for Dad of the Year.
7: If you're like a coach in Little League.
9: Oh, my God. You know, you take the whole team.
7: Yeah. Yep, yeah. Right
10: end
7: after
10: of season
7: it.
10: Party. Hooters. Yeah.
9: Just hey, don't tell your parents.
7: Hey,
9: don't
7: if
9: tell
7: we
9: your parents.
7: Win.
9: Don't tell
7: if
9: your parents.
7: If we win this championship.
9: We're going to Hooters.
7: Hooters. That would show some hustle.
9: You have kids jacking the ball out of the park.
7: Oh, they'd be running as hard as they possibly could.
9: We've got a check of the headlines on the way. Becky Lynn's got that for us. And Iran's proposal to end the war. Are they just trolling Trump at this point?
7: I'm going to say this. It's hilarious. You've got to hear it.
9: Okay,
7: you
9: coming up next.
7: You have to hear this thing.
9: We're outspoken on KTAR.
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10: It's 3:17. I'm Becky Lynn. Here's what you need to know right now. Maricopa County's domestic violence hotline, known as Safe DVS, shut down last Friday due to a lack of federal funding. Marketing Director Tanner Swanson with the New Leaf Shelter tells Arizona's Morning News, now DV survivors will likely have to call multiple places to get the help that they need. 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
13: Thank you, Becky Lynn. Tempe with a crash on the left-hand shoulder, US 60 Superstition Freeway eastbound near Rural Road. Phoenix with a crash on the exit ramp, State Route 51 southbound near Highland Avenue. 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
9: Gatos, is the Strait of Hormuz open or closed?
7: Closed. By the way, Trump says that the U.S. controls the Strait of Hormuz.
9: Strait of Hormuz. Really?
7: He does not. That is a lie.
9: Well, we may control it, but nobody's going through it. Can those two things be true?
7: I don't think we control it at all. I think the fact
9: nobody's going through it
7: means Iran is...
9: It's effectively closed.
7: Yeah.
9: Yeah. Well, Iran is apparently... they're negotiating. You might have heard. We have back and forth. Trump says we're very close to ending this war for a ninth time. Does he get credit for ending this war nine times? This is the nine wars he's ended? Because he's ended this one nine times?
7: No.
9: But Iran's supreme leader has pretty much responded to the latest, proposal to end the war? I think they're trolling Trump at this point.
7: I think they've been trolling him for weeks.
9: Okay. This does not seem to be the most... I mean, how about this? They may be serious... But this is certainly not what Trump wants to hear.
7: There are three things on this list.
9: Here we go.
7: For Iran.
9: Okay. Here we go. Number one.
7: So this is their, Iran is saying, we'll end the war, but here's the thing.
9: Yeah, no problem.
7: Okay.
9: Yeah.
7: The uranium stays put.
9: We keep the enriched uranium. Okay. Our weapons grade uranium we get to keep.
7: All right. And while we do that, we're going to rebuild our military.
9: We're also going to rebuild our military. Got it.
7: And while we do that, we will set a permanent toll in the Strait of Hormuz.
9: Yeah, which is basically $1 a barrel of oil, which works out to roughly those big ships are about $2 million a ship.
7: Listen, I was against this war before it started. I'm even more against it now. It is a total disaster. We didn't have a plan. We don't have a plan. And our enemy, which is Iran, they think we're a joke. Like, they think our president's a total joke because they're not scared of him.
9: Well, how many lines in the sand has he done? Yeah. How many ultimatums?
7: How many times has he bluffed?
9: This is the last one, and right. You better do this or else there's going to be hell to pay, right?
7: I think what really hurt Trump was, I mean, I remember the day we did the show, and I didn't like that day because all we talked about was his social media post. I don't remember the exact wording, but we're going to end your country, you know?
9: Yes, yeah.
7: It was something
9: That was Easter, wasn't it?
7: I don't know.
9: I think that was the Easter thing.
7: We're going to end a civilization or something like that.
9: Yeah.
7: And I was so worried for all parties. Like, you know, Trump's crazy enough to do it. And when he didn't do it, or he didn't do something even, you know, that was slightly, you know, less crazy, and he did nothing. And then it kept kind of going down that road of, I'm going to do this. And then Iran's like, go ahead.
9: We're going to strike you unless we have a deal by midnight.
7: And then Trump doesn't do anything. Hmm. I mean, don't get me wrong. I'm glad he didn't blow up the country, because certainly he can. I think that all these, you know, bluffs, Iran is like, you're a joke. We don't believe you. We don't think you're going to do what you say you're going to do. And really, you can't do anything to us. You bomb the crap out of us, and we don't care. Like, bomb the next guy who's in charge. There'll be somebody else.
9: Yeah.
7: And they'll do the same exact crazy stuff that they've been doing in Iran forever.
9: Right. That doesn't. Yeah.
7: So, you know, everybody talked about Obama's bad deal. Okay. Not a great deal. I get it.
9: I think we'd take it today.
7: I think you'd take it in a second.
9: Yeah.
7: Because the only way you're going to get uranium out of that country is to put ground troops
9: or
7: in Tehran.
9: Some sort of negotiation. Right.
7: There's no negotiation to get the uranium out. Hmm. That's not happening. Because Iran knows that we won't do it. That we can't, that we won't. I mean, maybe we'll put ground troops. If you were to put troops on the ground to get the uranium, do you know how immense. And I'm not saying that we can't do it. I'm just saying you would have to build a perimeter. You'd have to drop our guys and gals in there, build a perimeter, and then dig.
9: Well,
7: where the uranium is. They just drop a bomb on us.
9: Well, like, they also,
7: nothing is easy over there.
9: They still have a million man army.
7: Yeah.
9: Like, we haven't destroyed their army. We've sunk boats and we've destroyed airplanes and we've bombed bunkers that we think uranium's in, but they still have a standing million man army.
7: Yeah. Iran thinks our president is a joke. And
9: Iran also, according to U.S. intelligence, is rebuilding their military industrial base much faster than we expected and are already producing new drones.
7: Yeah.
9: Which is kind of their big weapon, if you think about it. The drones are the thing that the asymmetrical warfare, they call it, that's very difficult to defend against.
7: And how is Iran going to rebuild? They're going to charge you in the Strait of Hormuz. That's how it's going to go.
9: Right. If the toll sticks or stays, it could generate hundreds of or it could generate billions of dollars.
7: I hate saying this, but I'm sorry. It is the truth. We have lost this war. We lost it before we ever went in, because we had a president who decided that it was in his best interest to believe his buddy in Israel that this thing could be over in 2 days. And now you're all paying for it.
9: Now we're stuck.
7: We're stuck. We have high gas prices. If we leave tomorrow, they'll still be high. The whole thing is an absolute unmitigated disaster.
9: Mm-hmm.
7: And there's no way out. And that's why I just say, turn around and leave, see what happens.
9: Yeah. We've got a check of the headlines on the way. Coming up next, should APS, the power company, be allowed to raise your rates 14%? And should they be able to just do it every single year? We have our Attorney General, Arizona AG Chris Mays, says, I don't think so. And she'll tell us why and what she can do about it. She joins us next right here, Outspoken on KTAR.
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10: It's 3:31. Good afternoon. I'm Becky Lynn. New this afternoon, two-time NASCAR champion Kyle Busch has died. He was 41 years old. Busch won more races than anyone across NASCAR's three national series during his career that spanned more than two decades. His family shared earlier today he was hospitalized with a severe illness 3 days before he was to compete at the Coca-Cola 600 at Charlotte Motor Speedway. No cause of death was given. Once again, NASCAR great Kyle Busch died today at the age of 41. KTAR Eyes on the Economy. Arizona Senate Democrats are blaming Republican policies for high gas prices ahead of Memorial Day, pointing to the war in Iran. KTAR's Heidi Hummel joins us live from the News Center to explain.
3: AAA shows Arizona's average gas price is $4.81 a gallon ahead of the holiday. State Senator Annalise Ortiz says tax breaks supported by Republicans haven't done much to help Arizona families with affordability.
4: Where Arizona families are having to cancel vacations, they are having to make challenging decisions about whether to visit family or whether to get groceries for the week.
3: Arizona gas prices are down 23 cents from a week ago, but are still 25 cents higher than the national average. Arizona Senate President Warren Peterson said in a statement to KTAR News, Republicans are delivering real affordability for Arizona families by passing one of the largest tax cuts in state history. Reporting live in the News Center, Heidi Hommel, KTAR News.
10: If you're heading to the lake this Memorial Day, safety needs to go in the boat, too. Here's KTAR's Colton Krolak.
5: Of Lake Pleasant's 1.6 million annual visitors, the Maricopa County Sheriff's Office was called on to save 200 of them last year. Maricopa County Supervisor Thomas Galvin says while lake drownings are on the decline over recent years, there are still about 12 deaths every year, and even one is too many.
25: Look how beautiful Lake Pleasant is. I want everyone to enjoy it, to have a great time with your friends, with your family, but I want you to get back home safe that night and to come back and enjoy the lake on another weekend.
5: He asks you to make sure your family and, yes, even your pet wear a life vest and that kids 12 and under are legally required to wear one. Colton Krolak, KTAR News.
10: KTAR and Fulton Homes remind you that 2 seconds is too long to take your eyes off kids near water. Let's check on the roads now. Here's Enrique Garcia live in the Valley Chevy Dealers Traffic Center.
26: Thank you, Becky Lynn. Phoenix with a crash on the exit ramp, State Route 51 southbound near Highland Avenue. Phoenix with a crash blocking the on-ramp, I-10 Papago Freeway eastbound near 3rd Street and Chandler with a crash off left. Loop 101 Price Freeway northbound near Werner Road. 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
10: Overnight lows 68 tomorrow, right around 97, 98 Saturday. 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
9: So if you are not an SRP customer, Salt River Project, you're probably an APS customer. They are the two big electric companies that provide energy, electricity to people all over the valley. And increasingly, some of our more extended parts of the state. So we're going to talk about APS here for a minute. Okay?
7: We're talking about our bill that might go up.
9: Arizona Public Service. Which they may have to change the name because they have proposed a 14% rate increase, roughly $20 a month per customer. Mm. Okay. Your electric bill would go up $20 a month. just right off the bat.
7: Yeah, that'll also get you one tank of gas. Continue.
9: If that. And some people are questioning how and why they need a 14% rate increase, especially, as we like to say, in this economy. So joining us right now is Arizona Attorney General Chris Mays, who I think is also asking some of those questions. AG Mays, great to have you with us. Thank you for your time.
2: Thanks, guys. Good to see you.
9: Can you explain to me a little bit about the process you've been going through? I admit I don't know what filing expert testimony means, but you're certainly opposed to this 14% rate hike. As the Attorney General, what can you do?
2: Yeah, well, so there is a state law that allows me to formally intervene in the APS rate case, and I've done that to oppose this rate increase proposal, because I think that it's frankly outrageous. It is the third rate increase proposal in a row from APS. Let's not forget that they got 8% increase in 2024. They got an 8% increase in 2023, and they got a 4.5% increase in 2017. So now, on top of all that, a company that is made, that last year made $600 million in net profit, is asking for another 14%. So I'm the first attorney general to ever formally oppose and intervene formally against a utility rate case, but I thought it was necessary. Yes, it's extraordinary, but so is what APS is trying to do to the people of Arizona.
7: What's their argument for needing this? What's the equipment they need? Why do they need to
9: an extra $20 a month from all of us?
2: Yeah, well, their argument is sort of same old, same old. And it's the kind of thing that I used to hear from them, frankly, when I was on the Corporation Commission. As you guys know, I served two terms on the Corporation Commission back when I was a Republican. And we used to reject stuff like this, especially these multiple rate increase proposals in a row. What are they asking for? They're saying they need additional infrastructure. They say that they need to be able to build new power plants. Well, let's ask ourselves why they need all that new infrastructure and not more power plants. It's because we have so many data centers that are coming into the state of Arizona.
7: Right.
2: And I promise you this, the vast majority of Arizonans do not believe that they should be subsidizing the cost of building data centers for a whole bunch of out-of-state billionaires. And that is what is going on with these rate increase proposals by both APS and Tucson Electric Power Company down in Tucson. It is.
7: Chris Mays is joining us. Oof. Arizona Attorney General, APS, possibly wanting to raise your rates 14%. What is the every single year part? Well, like, when does that run out? 2060? I mean, I don't understand the every single year they get 14%. Added. Is that the case?
9: How is it worded, I guess, moving forward?
2: Well, so a couple things are going, we'll see. I think we're about to find out, because they would get a 14% rate increase until the next time they came in for another rate increase proposal, right?
7: Mm-hmm, right.
2: So the rates would remain at that 14% heightened level, right? But the problem, you guys, is that they're also asking, all of the utilities are now asking for what's called formula rates, which would, in addition, allow them to raise rates annually every year without the oversight of the Corporation Commission, without using what's called a historical test year. And I won't get into the details of that, but
7: thank you.
2: You know, basically automatic adjustment. So they want 14%, and then they're also looking for these formulaic rate increases. It's really, honestly, guys, it's gross.
7: What's fair? What's a percentage that's fair that you would say this is pretty good?
2: Well, what our expert is testifying to in the hearing is, and I went out and hired an expert to say, hey, 14% is too much. What our expert is saying is 3% is enough to cover their costs, and also to make sure that they can still attract capital, because that's a part of this. The utility does have to be able to attract capital. They have to go out into the markets and get debt. They have to get equity. I'm not really that worried about that, because let's look at it. They're making $600 million a year, right, already. And they're also making the perennial claim, they constantly do this, that if they don't get exactly what they want, their credit rating will go down. And the credit rating agencies, it's sort of a sky is falling, argument that the utilities always make. And they make it to these commissioners and they try to terrify these commissioners into, believing that if they don't give them everything that the utilities want, that their credit ratings are going to decline. That's not going to happen with a utility that's already making $600 million a year. And in a state like Arizona, that is still growing tremendously.
9: We're talking to Arizona Attorney General Chris Mays, who is standing in opposition to the 14% rate hike that APS wants, as well as some guaranteed increases in the future. And I think, one of the things a lot of people struggle with is, APS and SRP are monopolies. Designed to be monopolies. I mean, we couldn't have 100 different power companies, each one running a line to your house. So I get that. But there is supposed to be some more pushback. If you're going to be a monopoly and I don't have a choice in which electric company, shouldn't they be delivering it at the absolute lowest price possible for me, the consumer? If not, get the heck out of the way.
2: Yeah. And you are describing perfectly what is called the regulatory compact. And what that, you should be treating, you can co-lecture the law school class that I used to teach at ASU. So under the regulatory, so under the regulatory compact, the utilities, in exchange for given this extraordinary right to have a captive service territory, so you can't choose who your electric provider is unless you move homes, right?
9: Right.
2: So in exchange for getting that, and basically an almost guaranteed rate of return. Of anywhere, it lands between 8% and 12%. And think no other company gets a guaranteed rate of return.
9: Yeah.
2: Right, almost, basically. In exchange for that, they promise to be what's called the provider of last resort. So they have to be reliant and reliable and provide service, and they have to be fair. And that is the part of this that I think so many people, including me, believe is being lost, and that this corporation commission is not, is falling down on its job.
9: Needs to stand up to them.
2: Yeah. And our founding fathers, you guys, wanted a corporation commission. They created what is now considered the most powerful public utility commission, corporation commission in the country, because it's elected statewide. It is lodged in the Constitution. And the governor doesn't appoint these members. And so our founding fathers wanted a very powerful commission to stand up to the power of monopoly utilities because they knew that no one else could. And that's why we are pushing so hard for this commission to finally stand up for the people of Arizona and stop these rate increases. Four in a row is outrageous, and that's why we're fighting so hard and why I decided to use our resources in the office to do this.
9: Hear, hear. Appreciate your time today, AG Mays. Thank you so much.
2: Great to see you guys. Thanks.
9: Outstanding. That's Arizona Attorney General Chris Mays, again, opposed to the 14% rate hike that APS is looking for. Agrees they might need some, but keep it reasonable.
7: I think we should put somebody from APS on. Let's get the other side.
9: Okay.
7: I think that's fair. Maybe we can do that tomorrow. Let's find out why they want to do a 14% rate increase. What are they thinking? Is there reason behind it?
9: Okay.
7: I mean, is there an absolute reason that they say, listen, with all these data centers we're building, we can't keep up?
9: Yeah.
7: So let's hear the other side.
9: Because I'd love to tell them, I don't want to pay for the data center.
7: I don't want to pay for it either.
9: Checking the headlines are on the way. Becky Lynn's got that. And coming up next, are you so desperate to own a home that you'd be willing to move to Yuma, Arizona? We're talking about it next. Outspoken on KTAR.
7: All right. 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
10: 3:48. I'm Becky Lynn. Here's what you need to know right now. The Trump administration remains critical of the World Health Organization. The U.S. pulled out of funding the international organization in the early days of the president's second term, blasting them for the COVID pandemic. Well, today, Secretary of State Marco Rubio defended that decision as an Ebola outbreak is happening in Africa.
14: Our number one objective on Ebola, before anything else, and we think it's terrible what's happening there to the people. We've been very involved with DRC on the peace deal with Rwanda and so forth. But our number one thing has to be, we can't have it affect the United States. We can't have Ebola cases coming here.
10: The outbreak has infected at least one American missionary doctor who was denied entrance to the U.S. for care. All of our top stories are only 15 minutes away. For more news, go to KTAR.com or the KTAR News app. Checking the roads for us now, here's Enrique Garcia in the Valley Chevy Dealers Traffic Center.
26: Thank you, Becky Lynn. Phoenix with a crash on 64th Street and Greenway Road. Phoenix with a crash on 35th Avenue and Indian School Road. And Scottsdale with a crash on Shea Boulevard and Tatum Boulevard. 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
7: All right, KTAR.com, right side of the page. Let's see what we got on the queue. Yuma has been named one of Arizona's most affordable places for home buyers.
9: Of course it has.
7: Would you move there to become a homeowner? Yes or no?
9: I spent a week one night in Yuma.
7: I'd be interested in knowing what it's like in Yuma. There's not much to do. Hot?
9: It's hot.
7: Near the border?
9: Right on the border.
7: Yeah.
9: On the California and Mexico border.
7: It's right there. Anything to do?
9: No.
7: Nothing to do. I heard there's a prison there people like to go
9: in. There is a prison? Yeah.
7: Is it in use?
9: I believe it is.
7: Oh, so what are you... Okay.
9: I'm going no, yes. 82%.
7: No, 90%.
9: I think I was close there.
7: Yeah, I did.
9: That's a heck of a commute.
7: I did a Google search on Yuma.
9: Okay.
7: And
9: what'd you find?
7: Well, I said, what is there to do in Yuma? And it brought up that prison. And I'm like, wait a minute.
9: If the prison is your
7: number one.
9: That's your big thing.
7: The Yuma Territorial Prison State Historic Park. Well, is it a park or is it a prison?
9: I think it was an old prison.
7: It's an old prison. And you go look at it.
9: Yeah.
7: It's home to the preserved cells and guard tower of a Wild West era prison. Okay. I'll just be honest. I'd like to see that.
9: Well, if you drive.
7: But after seeing that.
9: There, no.
7: You got nothing else.
9: It's a place to stop on your way to San Diego.
7: Right.
9: You know what I'm saying?
7: Yes.
9: Like you're driving down the 8. You're like, oh, it's Yuma.
7: Here's the thing.
9: I'm ready.
7: Home prices, $300,000.
9: Okay.
7: If you like the state of Arizona, and, you know, we've talked about this. If you're going to live in the valley, cheapest you're going to get, $400, $450. If you go to the outskirts, different parts of the valley, you go farther out, then the prices start to go down. But then are you really living in the valley? You know what I mean? I got to tell you, I'd rather live in an apartment in Scottsdale than own a mansion in Yuma.
9: Yeah, that's a little
7: nothing
9: tough.
7: Against Yuma.
9: Oh, yeah. No, you are. You most certainly are against Yuma. I hear that.
7: Everything is against Yuma.
9: Yeah. Hey, feel the energy of the Cardinals football live at State Farm Stadium this season. How was that for some?
7: I'm excited.
9: Join the Red Sea with season tickets. Visit the official Cardinals app for details. Is the solution to our homeless problem mandatory treatment? Or go to jail. We'll talk about it next, Outspoken on KTAR.
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8: 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I'm Becky Lynn.
9: My office will hold you accountable. Full stop.
8: The Arizona AG's office has secured a nearly $2 million settlement related to veteran scams. KTAR's Ballin Over Stoltz is live now in the news center to tell us more.
10: Arizona Attorney General Chris Mays announced the settlement against VetLink Solutions, a private company that was accused of misleading veterans about its ability to help them with the disability benefits claims process.
9: We believe that we have 350 veterans identified in Arizona who were scammed by this company, that we allege were scammed by this company.
10: The AG's office claims VetLink charged up to $12,000 in fees for services it did not receive approval from the VA to perform. Arizona VetLink customers who were scammed should get a postcard in the mail with information about potential restitution. Live in the news center, Ballin Over Stoltz, KTAR News.
8: International fraudsters are scamming taxpayers and those suffering from drug addiction by opening up fake healthcare facilities. Speaking to the Mike Broomhead Show, Arizona State Senator Karen Werner says Arizona's lax laws allow international scammers to easily get licenses.
11: So it became the Arizona's gold rush, where people from all over the world were getting behavioral health licenses in Arizona, which allowed them to get an access ID shortly after.
8: And she says Arizona has lost an estimated $2.8 billion in taxpayer dollars due to these scams, and that Native Americans were heavily targeted in schemes. KTAR, Eyes on the Economy. The average price of a gallon of gas in Arizona is $4.81 heading into the Memorial Day weekend. That's down 23 cents from a week ago, but still 25 cents higher than the national average. Democratic State Senator Annalise Ortiz says American families are having to make tough choices about traveling to visit friends and family.
12: And who is to blame for these astronomical gas prices?

0: it directly falls on Trump for this manufactured and illegal war that he is waging.
1: Arizona Senate President Warren Peterson said in a statement to KTAR News, if Democrats controlled every branch of government, Arizona would look like California, with some of the highest taxes and costs in the country. A senior Republican aide on Capitol Hill tells ABC News that Republican concern about President Trump's IRS settlement is resulting in lawmakers pushing back on the proposed fund to compensate alleged victims of the Biden-era Justice Department and the Trump family's immunity from IRS investigation. Missouri Democratic
2: allegedly
1: Congressman
2: deceived veterans about the services.
1: Missouri Democratic Congressman Emanuel Cleaver called such measures an embarrassment. He tells ABC News some estimates say President Trump has grown his wealth by as much as $6 billion while in office.
3: All Americans, whether they're Republicans, Democrats, airplane pilots, they understand clearly that what's going on right now with President Trump and his family is an insult to the whole system of American life.
1: A man's accused of stealing more than $9,000 of power tools from Home Depot stores across Mesa. 53-year-old Chad Plank allegedly stole the items by neglecting to scan them in the self-checkout aisle and instead only paying for lower value items. He's facing 44 counts of organized retail theft. Let's check the road home. Here in the Valley Chevy Dealers Traffic Center is Enrique Garcia.
4: Thank you, Becky Lynn. Phoenix with a crash blocking the left-hand lane. Loop 202, Red Mountain Freeway, westbound near 24th Street. Looking to our surface streets, a crash block in the intersection on Mill Avenue in Tempe near the US 60 Superstation Freeway. Phoenix with a crash on 64th Street and Greenway Road and Scottsdale with a crash on Shea Boulevard and Tatum Boulevard. 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
1: Look for clear skies tonight. Low temp around 68, 97 tomorrow, and 98 on Saturday. We could see 100 by Sunday, but we're going to back off back into the mid to upper 90s after that. It's 95 right now in Phoenix at Sky Harbor. 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
5: It's Arizona's reigning, defending, undisputed number one talk show. Now 2 till 6. Welcome everybody to Outspoken with Bruce and Gatos. Hour number 3.
7: Oh, I'm going to tell you, third hour. Best of the hours.
5: I'm looking forward to it.
7: Yeah. We know we have a homeless issue here in the Valley. According to the latest survey that they do, somewhere around 9,000 homeless people here in the Valley. The good news, bad news, same number as last year. So it didn't go up. Maybe that's the good news. And about half of them find shelter or are finding shelter in some way, shape, or form.
5: Yeah.
7: About half.
5: Yeah.
7: But Los Angeles has a much bigger homeless problem. They have about 27,000 homeless people who remain outside, are not sheltered on any given day. 27,000 homeless people.
5: You see it when you go back there.
7: Absolutely. You can't miss it. You cannot miss it. And I've noticed that the closer you get to the water, the more you see. And I think it's because the temperatures are more even.
5: Okay.
7: I'm being dead serious.
5: I get it.
7: You know, if you don't already know, the highs and the lows, you know, they kind of stay pretty even. So it doesn't get overly hot, doesn't get overly cold. The ocean has a tendency to kind of mellow out the weather. Because you go inland in California, you go into the Valley, for example, you can get like Phoenix, 100 and something degrees, you know. But at the beach, it's like 75.
5: I don't know how you homeless people survive in Arizona,
7: right?
5: Especially here in Phoenix
7: in the heat,
5: I mean, listen, you can't find a place to sit down.
8: It burns you.
7: Yeah, absolutely.
8: Let alone the water that you would have to drink every day. I'm surprised we don't have more people dying.
7: So
8: I know that we do, and it's awful.
7: It is bad.
8: So, I mean, I think that this country, the richest country in the world, wasting a ton of money in Iran, billions of dollars to lose a war. We should be able to do something to help the people who are homeless. And we need a radical idea. We need something different. We need something big and something outside the box.
7: So reality TV figure, Spencer Pratt of The Hills, is running for mayor in Los Angeles.
8: And I know a lot of people are like, well, that's got to be our best option, apparently. I mean, if you were on The Hills, that was that was hot garbage. I mean, that was just great drama.
7: Yeah.
8: But is he actually the voice of reason? I'll tell you this. He's not a joke.
7: Yeah.
8: A lot of things that he's saying make sense. But I think, you know, reality star always makes you like giggle and say that guy's he's a dope.
7: So his plan is to clear all the encampments.
8: Good. OK.
7: Either by arresting people and putting them in jail.
8: OK.
7: Or
8: which you have to do sometimes.
7: Mandating treatment for them. Mandatory drug treatment or jail. Now,
8: okay, I have a question.
7: Go ahead.
8: All right. How do you take a mentally ill person off of the street and put that person in jail?
7: Yeah.
8: You can't put somebody in jail for being mentally ill.
7: Just for being mentally ill.
8: Now, you could put that person in jail if they're somewhere like.
7: Well, we've done this. We've made it illegal to like.
8: In a park.
7: Stand in the park too long.
8: Correct.
7: So, you know, we've made it illegal to be homeless.
8: You could do it that way.
7: Yeah.
8: I would say for a mentally ill person, putting that person in jail, not going to help that person.
7: You haven't solved any problems.
8: But I would say if you're a drug user and you've got all these drugs on you and you're living on the street, you can be arrested. And sometimes, not always, sometimes jail can clean you up.
7: So there are a variety of problems with this. Some of them legal, some of them financial. Currently, there isn't enough place to put all these people,
8: right?
7: Or else, I guess you could argue, or else they'd be there. You know what I'm saying? Currently in LA, if I understand correctly, it is voluntary. If you want to go into some sort of a treatment, it's a voluntary thing. It's not mandatory. Do you understand what I'm saying?
8: Most places are that, right?
7: Right, right. Well, he's saying no. He's not going to give them the option.
8: Okay, where is he going to put everybody?
7: So that's not exactly clear. He is, part of his idea is that he wants to use land kind of on the outskirts of town that's not being used for anything and create kind of addict rehab communities, centers, whatever you want to say, where these people apparently can get clean. Here's my thing. That takes money too, doesn't it? You've got to have doctors, nurses, you got to have some sort of professionals there to be able to do it. You're not just going to lock them all up in a fence.
8: Right. But it's also not next to my house, which people are going to like. If you put them somewhere, and I know it doesn't sound great, you put them somewhere where nobody is.
7: Yeah.
8: What does everybody NIMBYs. Call that?
7: Not in my backyard.
8: Correct.
7: Yeah. All right. I don't care what it is as long as I don't have to see it.
8: Yeah. And I think most of us are like that. So if you're going to put people who have these issues in a spot where they're not around a bunch of homes and schools and all that kind of stuff, I don't think people are going to be upset with that.
7: Hmm.
8: Do you?
7: No, I don't think people will. I do think there is some legal arguments here. Do you know what I'm saying?
8: Like taking people off the street.
7: Like police can't just arrest you for being homeless.
8: Right. Right. We can't take you off the street and make you go to a rehab
7: center. Can't force a consenting adult, for lack of better terms, into treatment. And let me ask this. Do you think it's a waste of time and money to force someone to go into treatment who doesn't want to be in treatment? Because don't you have, been there, but you've got to have some buy-in into this. You know, you got to want to get better. You've got to want to get clean. And if you don't, you're just sitting there counting the minutes till they let you out.
8: Yes, I agree with that. But also,
7: and you're wasting money in time.
8: Something has to be done to get, you know, some of them are lost souls, you know. Something's happened to them. I don't know what it is. It's not good. It was a bad thing. Something bad in their life happened, and that's why they're on the street.
7: Yeah, something bad.
8: You know, there are people that are on the street that don't do drugs. I mean, we know that.
7: Of course.
8: There are people on the street that They don't have the money to rent their apartment anymore. And now there's nowhere to go. And that doesn't mean that they turn to drugs. It just means they are on the street. I think you have so many issues with mentally ill people, people on drugs.
7: But how do you arrest somebody just for being mentally ill?
8: You can't. I don't think you can.
7: Do you know
8: what
7: I'm saying? They talk to themselves or they don't take care of themselves. It's horrible. We've seen this.
8: I think you can if you're a drug user.
7: Yeah.
8: And maybe that's what he's getting at here. Maybe he's saying, you know, I don't know what the percentage of the breakdown is.
7: Yeah, I don't know what that is.
8: Because I always go here. I always go here. When I walked through the zone, well, I drove. When I drove through the zone, it was awful. Because you saw people who were mentally ill. You saw people who were just, they were sick. They were ill. You saw people who were drugged out of their mind. And how do you separate? Then you saw there was a couple people that wanted to be there. They didn't want to live in, or they didn't want three meals and a place to sleep and in one of these, you know, places that you can go and at least, you know, rest for
7: shelters.
8: A while. Shelter. Yeah. So I don't know. I don't know how you do it, but I got to tell you, I think he's on the right track because of where he wants to put the people. That's kind of out of the way. I know, but that's it. And I think he can get a large number of them if they are drug addicts. What's going to happen is you can either go to jail because you're a drug addict and you have drugs on you and I can't arrest you. I'm a cop. I'm allowed to arrest you. You could either go here in jail or you could go over here where you have a chance to get better. Where do you want to go?
7: I think one of the problem, again, I think there's a legal issue you're going to run into, and the idea that you can just lock people up and they're going to straighten their life up because they're in jail, I think, is a bit of a fantasy.
8: I think that some people, yes, that will work.
7: Plus, the way I understand it, including here, our jails are full.
8: Right.
7: Like, we prioritize crimes. A lot of the things that homeless people get in trouble for are tickets, loitering in the park after dark, or you know what I'm saying?
8: Yeah.
7: They aren't like handcuffs, go to jail, go see a judge type stuff.
8: That's mostly you need to move from here because we're getting complaints.
7: Yeah.
8: Yeah. I'll tell you the worst thing that we can do is whatever we're doing now. It's not working.
7: Yeah.
8: It is not working.
7: It's not working.
8: We're leaving people. I mean, listen, think of Arizona. For themselves. Think of Arizona in the summer. We're leaving people to bake on the streets.
7: And die. We have a large number die every year.
8: Yeah. And so I don't really know who this guy is. I know that he, you know, the reality show, I know of it. I haven't seen it. But
7: Spencer Pratt.
8: A radical plan to rehabilitate homeless. I'm in to listen for this.
7: Yeah.
8: And I think that we need to come up with a radical plan. We need somebody who's going to think outside the box. And who knows? Maybe it's a reality TV star. I don't know. But I know these politicians who are lifetime politicians, they ain't getting the job done.
7: No. And doing the same thing.
8: No. They don't care.
7: Hasn't changed. No. You know, all these other
8: things. All it's doing is getting worse.
7: Well, we spend a ton of money on it, too. And for it to not change seems like a big waste.
8: Don't you think?
7: Seems like a waste.
8: If we've done all this for years and we're spending all this money and it's not getting better, that maybe we should try something different?
7: Yeah,
8: I think we should.
7: We've got a check of the headlines on the way. Becky Lynn has that for us. And coming up next, do I need to tip my sleeping Uber driver? We'll explain. It's coming up next, Outspoken on KTAR.
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1: It's 4:17. I'm Becky Lynn. Here's what you need to know right now. Legendary NASCAR driver Kyle Busch has died. His family announcing the two-time NASCAR champ was hospitalized after experiencing a severe illness. Here's ABC's Trevor Ault with more.
10: 41-year-old Kyle Busch, the two-time NASCAR Cup Series champion's family, saying that Busch had been hospitalized with a severe illness before dying. No cause of death was given. Back on May 10th, Busch had asked for a doctor to meet him after a race in New York at Watkins Glen. Married father of two, won more races across NASCAR's three national series than any other driver in history. NASCAR says they're heartbroken by the loss, calling Busch a once-in-a-generation rare talent.
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11: Thank you, Becky Lynn. Scottsdale with a crash on the left-hand shoulder. Loop 101, Pima Freeway, southbound near Via de Ventura. Phoenix with a crash blocking the left-hand lanes. Loop 202, Red Mountain Freeway, westbound near 24th Street. 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
7: 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So, we've all had interesting Uber rides, I suppose.
8: Oh,
7: some,
8: yeah.
7: Some wins, one-star rides. Like, you really got... Listen, you got to go above and beyond to get less than a five with me.
8: I mean, some Uber drivers make me want to throw up the way that they drive. Because I'm not very good if I'm not in a drive. I'm not... No. Because yeah. I get a little car sick.
7: Are you playing on your phone when you're doing it? Because that works.
8: I'm in the back seat. If you got a herky-jerky kind of foot... I'm not feeling too good.
7: Not feeling it. Okay.
8: And so, fair. I'm like, listen, you don't have to speed up to the stop sign and then hit the brakes. I'm going to puke all over the back seat.
7: All right. Important safety tip for Uber drivers. But there is a video, as the kids say, Gatos, it's gone viral, of an Uber driver who appears to be sleeping and letting his Tesla... like drive itself down the highway, the self-driving feature, which a lot of them have now.
8: Shouldn't be able to do that still.
7: Well, we should or should not.
8: No, you shouldn't. You have to. I don't know how he did that, because from what I understand with Teslas, if you turn your eyes away, it detects that.
7: So he was wearing sunglasses.
8: That's how he did it.
7: And I wonder if it, if as long as like your head is still forward.
8: Oh my gosh.
7: Will the sunglasses think you're watching the road?
8: Yeah, there's a loophole.
7: Is that the loophole?
8: Yes.
7: So yeah, this guy says, by the way, the passenger says, the Tesla did a pretty good job of driving.
8: Bet, yeah.
7: He says the driver slept for nearly the entire trip, about 20 minutes.
8: Oh my gosh.
7: He says the car drove well, it maintained lane and speed, and even got off on the right exit.
8: Question.
7: Yeah.
8: If you're the passenger and you're in the middle of this and you know he's sleeping, do you wake him up?
7: I don't know.
8: Do you say something? Because I wonder if anyone noticed. Car's driving fine.
7: He's probably. I mean, you know, he could probably done it before. Probably not the first time. If you're using the self-driving feature.
8: This is the greatest way to make money.
7: Hold on.
8: You're sleeping and making money. Oh, you know what he probably does? I'm telling you, this guy's a genius. You know what he does?
7: What does he do?
8: He's got an 8-hour job.
7: Okay.
8: He's got an 8-hour job.
7: Regular gig.
8: And then he says, you know what? I'm going to work another 8 hours.
7: Okay.
8: I'm going to get in my Tesla. I'm going to be an Uber driver. I'm going to sleep for 8 hours.
7: I'm going to go sleep.
8: And I'll make money as I sleep. This is genius.
7: Why did we think of this before?
8: This is unbelievable. Okay. This is the greatest side gig I've ever heard.
7: So hold on a second. I have questions.
8: All right.
7: Do I need to tip my Uber driver if he slept the whole ride?
8: Yes.
7: I still need a tip.
8: You need to do it. Not everyone else. Just you.
7: No.
8: No, I say that because you don't like to talk to the Uber driver.
7: The less they talk, the better the tip.
8: Exactly. So yeah. I would say if this person decided to sleep and be quiet, and you're in the back seat.
7: I'm in the back seat.
8: Yes, you need to tip him for being quiet.
7: For being quiet.
8: Yeah.
7: I think you've got an argument there.
8: I know
7: I've said
8: I do.
7: It before, you know, that I get in the car, yes. and they're like, are you Bruce? I'm like, uh-huh. And then
8: and it's not a very nice uh-huh.
7: I'm like, uh-huh. And then we drive, and then we get somewhere, and they open the door, and I say, thank you for the ride. 5 stars. That was awesome.
8: But you don't want to chit-chat about the weather.
7: I don't care. I don't want
8: to.
7: It's just
8: a little warm out today.
7: It's not weird. No.
8: Well, it is June in Arizona.
7: It's just weather. It's the same as it normally is.
8: It's temperature's
7: about this weather.
8: I find it pretty interesting that this guy found a loophole with the Tesla.
7: Self-driving.
8: How you can doze off. All right. I don't have this answer, but I would like it.
7: Okay.
8: With the Tesla,
7: mm-hmm.
8: If you do suddenly go to sleep, what happens? Do the bells and whistles go off and it's going to wake you back up? So I would guess.
7: My car does that.
8: Your car does that.
7: I have semi-self-driving on my car.
8: Okay, so the bells and whistles go off.
7: When I turn my head, if I'm like, bing, bing, bing, bing, and then it disconnects.
8: So for this guy, he had the sunglasses on.
7: Yeah.
8: And the Tesla did not feel that he had fallen asleep.
7: I go, this guy, he's an excellent driver. No bells and whistles. This guy's fantastic.
8: Fascinating.
7: He is doing a hell of a job.
8: That's fascinating.
7: Bang up job. Yeah. So there you have it.
8: Pretty interesting.
7: And you're saying I need a tip.
8: You, not everybody else, but you don't like to talk to Uber drivers.
7: Like,
8: so if the Uber driver
7: could come
8: is
7: to
8: sleeping,
7: a stop. He may not even wake up. I just get out of the car. Like, be quiet when you get out. Don't wake him up.
8: That'd be funny.
7: Don't wake up your driver.
8: Got you there safe, and that's all there. And a lot of people say that, you know, the self-driving is better. There, it takes
7: always
8: out
7: drives perfect
8: human mistakes.
7: Doesn't tailgate. Right? Doesn't do an 8-lane change at the last second to get off the exit.
8: Here's another reason to tip them even more.
7: Ready?
8: I don't want a drowsy driver driving me.
7: I'd rather have the self-driving.
8: Wouldn't you?
7: It's not drowsy.
8: No. So I don't want a tired
7: The Tesla's wide
8: human.
7: Awake. Okay, fair enough. Checking the headlines. Becky Lynn has that for us. The biggest sporting event in the world is coming to the United States. Will it be a bust? We'll talk about it next. Outspoken on KTAR.
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1: It's 4:30. Good afternoon. I'm Becky Lynn. 45 million Americans are expected to travel this Memorial Day weekend, with today likely to be the busiest day for air travel. New York's LaGuardia Airport slowed down after a sinkhole forced the closure of one runway there. ABC's Will Reeve has more.
21: At New York's LaGuardia, that sinkhole on the taxiway disrupting flights for a second straight day. And severe weather compounding those travel woes, forcing air traffic controllers at Newark Liberty International to tell inbound aircraft the airport had no space.
22: The tower just called us and said they cannot take any more airplanes. They are in gridlock tonight.
21: And traffic delays in Los Angeles near LAX after a gas line was ruptured Wednesday night.
1: KTAR eyes on the economy. The average price of a gallon of gas in Arizona is $4.81 as we head into the Memorial Day weekend. That's down 23 cents from a week ago and still 25 cents higher than the national average. KTAR's Heidi Hummel is live now in the news center with a response from both sides of the aisle.
23: Democratic State Senator Annalise Ortiz says American families are having to make tough choices about traveling to visit friends and family.
24: And who is to blame for these astronomical gas prices? It directly falls on Trump for this manufactured and illegal war that he is waging.
23: Arizona Senate President Warren Peterson said in a statement to KTAR News, if Democrats controlled every branch of government, Arizona would look like California with some of the highest taxes and costs in the country. Reporting live in the news center, Heidi Hommel, KTAR News.
1: Whether it's your family or Fido, Maricopa County Supervisor Thomas Galvin asked you to be sure they're protected if you head out on the water this holiday weekend.
0: So wear a life vest if you can, please. And all children 12 and under must wear a life vest. And we're also encouraging, if you bring your pets, that your pets wear a life vest.
1: Galvin says there are nearly a dozen drowning deaths at Lake Pleasant every year, and many of them are due to alcohol and drug use. The Maricopa County Sheriff's Office rescued 200 people on the lake last year. KTAR and Fulton Homes remind you that 2 seconds is too long to take your eyes off kids near water. Let's check on traffic now. Get you home. Here is Enrique Garcia in the Valley Chevy Dealers Traffic Center.
2: Thank you, Becky Lynn. Just in Phoenix, we have a vehicle fire at the Gore Point I-10 Papago Freeway eastbound at 43rd Avenue. Scottsdale crash on the right-hand shoulder. Loop 101, Pima Freeway southbound near McDonald Drive. And Scottsdale with a crash on the left-hand shoulder. Loop 101, Pima Freeway southbound near Via De Ventura. 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
1: After an overnight low of 68 with clear skies, will be sunny right through Sunday, 97 tomorrow, 98 Saturday, and possibly triple digits on Sunday before we back off a bit. In Avondale, it's 95 degrees. 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
3: Congressman Andy Biggs talking about the passage of his monitor accountability bill. 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
7: I'm not the only one, but I realize there might be in a minority of people geeked out that the World Cup is coming here. Maybe it's because it's not coming to Arizona. I think the closest games we have will be in Los Angeles. Canada, Mexico, and the United States will be hosting the 2026 World Cup starting in just a couple weeks. So I think
8: it's
7: June 11th.
8: Ping pong tournament. What is this now?
7: Here we go. It's the biggest sport in the world. And this is interesting. What do you make of this, Gatos?
8: All right.
7: The American Hotel and Lodging Association released a report this week that said that hotel bookings are well below expectations in every host city. They're saying that hotels expected to be packed with international visitors coming to cheer on their team and other people traveling to go to these cities, the host cities where it's happening. And they're saying people aren't coming and they're not coming to the United States and they're not traveling to this. I think it may be a little overplayed, but first off, the price of everything can't be helping, right? I realize that for some people it might be a once-in-a-lifetime event, you know, to go to a World Cup match.
8: Yeah.
7: But gas, airfare, I mean, even if you're here in the United States, it could be expensive to go.
8: Yeah, I don't think that's it. I think it could be part of it. I think it's probably the Trump administration. I'm not just bagging on the president. What I'm saying is this is like, people around the world see what's going on here. And they saw Minneapolis and they said, my goodness. That's happening in America. I'll give you an example. When people see bad things in other countries, they decide, I don't think I want to do it. I'll give you an example. It's not a great example.
7: We do the same thing when we see something happen.
8: That's what I'm going to say.
7: Oh, I'm sorry. Okay.
8: So remember Puerto Vallarta had a major attack? Remember there was a violent incident?
7: Yeah.
8: And there were Americans that were stuck in hotels and there were
7: gangs and police were fighting it out.
8: And there were cars. Well, you know what? A lot of people stopped going to Puerto Vallarta. Let me tell you something.
7: No, they didn't go to Mexico.
8: Puerto Vallarta is safe.
7: Yeah.
8: That was a one-time deal.
7: Got it.
8: But when people see something like that, they're like, I'm not going to go.
7: They paint with a broad brush.
8: So I think when they look at what's happening here, they're like, geez, these guys are going to war in Iran. Oh, geez, these guys are dragging people out of their car in Minneapolis. I think the rest of the world says, no, I don't
7: think
8: so.
7: This isn't the time to go to the United States.
8: Yeah. Mm-hmm. I mean, I think that's what it is. I really do. I think that's what it is. We've seen, I said the Trump administration. Why do you think Canadians aren't coming here? There's a reason.
7: We know that, right? They're not coming.
8: Yeah. There's a reason. And not everything.
7: Even the vacation.
8: Not everything is to be blamed on Donald Trump. I understand that.
7: Well, that is.
8: I think that is, though. But that's a good example, too.
7: Yeah.
8: When you want to, you know.
7: I mean, nothing else happened between us and Canada other than Donald Trump.
8: No. We'll make them a state. Oh, that's insulting. You know, they're not our friends anymore. That's insulting.
7: Tariffs.
8: Yeah. And so I think the Canadians are like.
7: They don't buy our booze anymore.
8: We like America, but we're probably not going to gum until there's another president.
7: Interesting.
8: And so when we're talking about the World Cup and you're talking about a major sports event, are people going to come and watch it inside the United States from other countries? Well, sure, but I think it'll probably be less. And that's why we're seeing, you know, not a lot of airline tickets being bought. Less airline
7: hotel
8: tickets being bought.
7: Bookings
8: hotels.
7: Down.
8: Yeah.
7: And yeah, you know I think they're going to be giving away tickets in some of these places.
8: This should be an event that is great for America's economy, and it won't be.
7: Could not be. Well, can I add something else to it?
8: Yeah.
7: We have an Ebola outbreak in Central Africa.
8: Yep.
7: The Congo is in Central Africa. The Democratic Republic of the Congo. They're in the World Cup.
8: They are.
7: The Congo. Congolese.
8: They are for now.
7: They are for now.
8: It kind of sucks. It's not their fault, but I don't think they're going to be brought. I don't think they're going to be allowed here.
7: I don't know how you stop that.
8: It's pretty easy. If there's an outbreak, you know, that is.
7: That's like saying we're not going to let the 49ers play in the Super Bowl in Miami because there's an outbreak in San Francisco.
8: No, I think it's different. I want to be real clear. I don't think Ebola is coming to America. I don't think we're going to have a pandemic. This isn't COVID. This isn't a new virus. This Ebola outbreak, a specific strain of it, this is as bad as Ebola gets. Like, there's no vaccine for this strain. But I was seeing a former CDC director.
7: Mm-hmm.
8: Let's see. What was his name? Robert Redfield.
7: Okay. I'll take your word for it.
8: Okay. So here's what he said. I suspect this is going to become a very significant pandemic.
7: Ooh.
8: Well, I hope he's wrong.
7: Yeah, so do I.
8: And I certainly hope it doesn't come here. I also saw Marco Rubio speaking today saying, listen, we have one job when it comes to Ebola. Don't let it come here. And so far, we have actually stopped a plane from landing in America. It was supposed to go. I don't remember where it was flying in from. But
7: France or somewhere.
8: Yeah, but there was someone who was on the plane who was, as you said, from the Congo and had symptoms or anything.
7: Oh, yeah.
8: But they're like, we're stopping that. You're gonna fly into Canada and then we'll see what happens.
7: So they're expecting 6.5 to 10 million people coming to the United States for the World Cup.
8: All right.
7: How do you control
8: if you're
7: contact?
8: Yeah. If you're coming from that part of the world, you can't fly into the U.S. I mean, that can happen. I don't know if it's going to. My guess is it probably will happen.
7: There's no way they can stop a team from playing in the World Cup.
8: I think they can do it. I think they can easily stop a team from playing in the World Cup.
7: No way. What do you want to bet? Let's bet.
8: I don't want to bet.
7: I want to bet. It's not going to happen. They can't stop the team from coming in.
8: But tell me why.
7: Because this is an international competition. The United States agreed to host it, and they have to play by a certain set of rules.
8: I agree. I wonder if those set of rules changes when there is an outbreak.
7: I would find that hard to believe.
8: I wouldn't.
7: They held the World Cup during COVID.
8: When did they? What year was it?
7: Would have been 4 years ago. 2022.
8: Was it 2022? 2022 different than 21 and 20?
7: Yeah.
8: I mean, I can see that. And
7: people traveling all over the world.
8: Listen, this Ebola outbreak, not on par with COVID.
7: Thankfully.
8: But you don't want that disease that's all the way over there coming here. And what will the United States do? I don't know. But I do know they already pulled a plane over and said, you're not landing here.
7: Yeah.
8: I don't know. And this outbreak is only going to get worse in Africa.
7: There are 10 African teams playing in this tournament. 10.
8: I know. I really do. I wonder what's going to happen.
7: Yeah. Well, find out. It's coming up in just a couple of weeks. Hey, check the headlines on the way. Becky Lim is doing that for us. Up next, are you cheating on your spouse if it's only AI? That's a tough argument to make. We'll talk about it next, Outspoken on KTAR.
8: All right. 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
1: It's 4:45. I'm Becky Lynn. Here's what you need to know right now. After a tense closed-door meeting with the acting attorney general, GOP Senate leaders decided not to move forward with plans to vote today or tomorrow on a measure funding ICE and the Border Patrol. The debate has been kicked into next month.
10: Republicans had hoped to begin a round-the-clock series of votes in the Senate on a bill to fund 3 years' worth of immigration enforcement. But behind closed doors for nearly 2 hours with Acting Attorney General Todd Blanche, GOP senators aired their frustrations about the administration's new anti-weaponization fund. Democrats have been hoping to force votes on it on the floor. But rather than subjecting their members to those tough votes on the fund, Republican leaders decided to send senators home for a week-long Memorial Day recess instead.
1: That's ABC Stephen Portnoy. All of our top stories are only 15 minutes away. 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Here's Enrique Garcia live in the Valley Chevy Dealers Traffic Center.
25: Thank you, Becky Lynn. Phoenix with a tame vehicle fire blocking the right-hand lane. I-10 Papago Freeway eastbound near 43rd Avenue. And a quick look into our surface streets. Scottsdale with a crash on 74th Avenue and Shea Boulevard. And Phoenix with a crash on 30th Street and Bell Road. Enrique Garcia, KTAR News.
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27: 1, 2, 3, 4. Hi, Becky Lynn. Summer doesn't officially begin until June 21st, but with the harsh sunshine here in the valley year-round, May is Skin Cancer Awareness Month. Do I really need SPF every day? Are there any other options? What if the doctor says it's melanoma? We're going to get some expert answers tonight at 6 on Arizona's Evening News. 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
7: So is it cheating if the other woman is a chatbot on AI?
8: This is absolutely something that we are going to grapple with as AI takes over the planet.
7: This is apparently happening more and more.
8: Yep.
7: And I have a feeling it's more guys than girls. Sorry, guys. You know, hope I didn't break guy code here. That more and more men are using chatbots, AI, and having conversations, dare I say, relationships with a female computer creation. And are trying to convince their wives or significant others.
8: Good luck. Yeah, good luck there.
7: Honey, I'm not cheating. It's a computer. I'm just talking to the computer. And I'm talking nasty. Or I'm bearing my soul. Or I'm saying things to the computer I would never say to you.
8: Yeah. You know, we always ask, well, what is cheating? Now, most of us should know what that is, okay?
7: You would think. There's affairs of the heart.
8: Yes, you're right.
7: Right? And
8: that's where I was kind of going.
7: Okay.
8: Remember when Facebook first came out?
7: Oh, okay.
8: I remember that. And it was an easy way to reconnect with somebody. And so here, Bruce, you tell me, is this cheating? Got a guy.
7: I'm afraid of where we're going here.
8: No, let's say you got a guy that's married.
7: All right.
8: And there's a gal in some other state married.
7: Mm-hmm.
8: Right. And they knew each other. High school, maybe. And now they're talking, just over Facebook, just chatting, just back and forth, back and forth. And they do it 2 or 3 times a day. Ooh. And they're doing it every day.
7: Every day.
8: Yeah. Is that cheating?
7: It's walking a fine line.
8: It's being pretty stupid. And a lot of people saw themselves get into that. You know, maybe their marriage wasn't going the best way that it could. And they were finding.
7: Confiding in somebody else.
8: And so we went through that with Facebook. We really did. And now with AI, it's evolved.
7: Well, and it's not, to be clear, it's not physical, but it is emotional. Some people call it emotional intimacy.
8: Yeah, and emotional cheating.
7: Yeah.
8: Yeah. And I think, to be honest, and I know this is going to, there are some women that say that's worse.
7: That's even worse.
8: That's worse.
7: Right.
8: Not all. There's some women that say that's worse.
7: Wow.
8: But
7: we're going to need a ruling on this at some point.
8: I would agree. You want me to take it a step further?
7: I'll
8: take it a step further because AI is coming.
7: It's here.
8: I'm talking about it certainly is here. It's only going to get better.
7: Mm-hmm.
8: But there's a TV show I watched a couple years ago.
7: Can I say something you always say? I like this.
8: Please.
7: Today is the worst version of AI we'll have.
8: That's it.
7: Today is the worst version we'll have.
8: There's no doubt. Keep going. Prime Video had a show. I don't know if it's, I have no idea. Okay. It was called Humans.
7: Okay.
8: And every single family had an AI robot.
7: All right.
8: They didn't look like robots, man. They looked like models.
7: Yeah.
8: Male or female. So everyone has an AI robot. Mm-hmm. And you can't really tell the difference between a human and an AI.
7: Tough. Ooh.
8: Other than the eyes.
7: Got it.
8: The color of the eyes was like.
7: That was the giveaway.
8: Right. So the AI robots are just like humans. Feel, touch. They look amazing. Okay. One family. Husband and wife. Two kids. And an AI who is gorgeous.
7: Okay.
8: So, wife and two kids.
7: I have a feeling this could be like one thing led to another.
8: Wife and two kids go out of town.
7: Okay.
8: Hubby is at home.
7: Yep.
8: Things aren't going great with his wife.
7: I've heard that.
8: We've got the AI and there's an adult mode.
7: No.
8: Mm-hmm. And so he decided to use the adult mode. And so that happened. You know what happened? What mm-hmm. next? Okay. So the wife found out.
7: Found out about adult mode.
8: Wait, while I was out of town, you slept with the AI.
7: Oof.
8: You're cheating on me. And he goes, what are you talking about?
7: What are you talking about?
8: It's not a real person.
7: Oof.
8: Well, it looks and feels real. And the guy's like, husband, it's artificial. It's not even
7: a robot. Yeah.
8: And he even went and said, it's not a human. I think he called it's a device.
7: A device. Okay.
8: And so then you ask yourself,
7: yeah,
8: is that cheating? Because his argument and her argument.
7: Can't imagine he won that argument.
8: Was pretty good.
7: So
8: I think it's cheating.
7: Yeah.
8: I agree with the wife.
7: I guess here would be my question. Would it be different than a doll of some sort?
8: Correct. That's what he said.
7: Not, and I'm sure there's someone going to go, I don't want that either. Right. Don't get me wrong.
8: Right, right. No, he
7: but compared it to because the doll can talk back?
8: Pretty interesting, though. It's not a person.
7: I think there's going to be. We already saw, and again, there's an entire generation growing up that is very comfortable having a relationship with an AI chatbot.
8: Yes.
7: And that relationship can go any number of ways. Right. They could be a confidant, a buddy. It could be romantic, emotional in that sense. And the more they get comfortable with it, the more it's going to happen.
8: And the more I think about it, I think this has a real shot to bring society down.
7: Oh, good. I
8: think AI is going to be more dangerous than good.
7: All right. Checking the headlines on the way. We've got Becky Lynn to do that for us. You know what? Should APS be allowed to raise rates 14% and then get automatic raises in the future? We talked to Arizona Attorney General Chris Mays about this. She's in the middle of it. We'll share it with you next. Outspoken on KTAR.
8: All right. 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All that hot air from outside is all going to come in. 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Even when you touched the windows during the summer, super hot, burn. Now I touch my windows, it's not hot at all. Even when it was 102 degrees the other day. 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